0: it's just a laser printer, but real basic. I have never once pressed Control P on my keyboard and enter, and it just printed. Every single time I have to uninstall and reinstall the drivers, or I don't know, it's a Windows issue. I could see you're on Linux, but
1: yeah, but they didn't really have the that printers were pretty more straightforward, pretty much straightforward back then.
0: Yeah, because
1: this is like 1968, 1969.
0: Yeah,
2: they were working with those.

0: Ditto machines. Remember
1: those? You didn't have to get all those drivers.
2: Dot matrix printer. I had one of those for like 20 years and it never once messed up on me. So yeah, now this is some bullshit.
1: I just it's like, think about how hard it would be to print all that.
3: It would just be very difficult to print all that.
4: Yeah, what the fuck? All right.
2: The worst part is that he's sitting there thinking,
1: got him.
2: Got him.
0: Yeah.
1: I just like, it's like, this, both those guys, their number one, like, go-to proof we went to the moon is the fucking paperwork. There's a paper trail. You can't just make up stuff and print it out. Nobody's ever written a fiction book before or a fake blueprint. You can't just make stuff up and print it. That's proof we went to the moon, man.
2: Ugh. Good God.
5: I didn't do fucking shit.
1: All right. Last clip. This one's long, so let me know if at any point it triggers something. At least this is the last clip related to that, and then we can get into yours, Metis. Okay. But if Adam or Metis, either one of you, at some point want me to pause it, just shout, because this is a little longer.
6: Curiosity, technology, and sheer force of will. Neil Armstrong stepped onto the surface of the moon in an event broadcast live to over 500 million people. A small camera, strapped upside down to the Apollo 11 lunar module, transmitted this incredible moment to Earth in stark black and white at 10 frames per second. The 7-pound Westinghouse SSTV-based camera was a technological feat, but there was a problem. The space camera couldn't broadcast in the right resolution or frame rate for television. So, in order to show the world this momentous occasion, engineers at NASA tracking stations took the lunar signal, displayed it on a 10-inch video monitor, and used TV cameras to literally film the monitor. This recording, with different contrast, brightness, and resolution, was broadcast worldwide. However, the original, raw, high-resolution stream was also recorded onto 1-inch telemetry tapes as a backup. Those historically valuable tapes were stored away until the early 1980s, which is when NASA completely lost track of them. That's right, NASA lost the original recordings of the Apollo 11 moon landing. Well, maybe lost isn't quite the right word. The original tapes were most likely reused or overwritten with low-resolution satellite imagery for the National Oceanic and Atmospheric Administration, because they were running out of tapes. Gone. Seemingly forever.
1: I just want to throw something in here. It's not that hard to, like, fake a bunch of documentation, blueprints, and footage when you lose all of it anyway. So you don't even have to fake it if you just go, like, you could have never had it in the first place and then be like, we lost it.
0: It's the
1: ate my homework thing, to use the cliche.
0: Yeah, it just reminds me of, like, you know, you used to, when you'd have, like, a old VHS tape that you taped some movie off the TV on with the commercials and everything, and then you come home and your dad's taped over it with the A's game. It's so stupid. I don't know. Who believes it?
2: What did they tape over it with?
0: Satellite images.
1: By the way, they show footage in this video of the satellite imagery that they used of, like, Earth and the satellite and frame and stuff that they used to tape over a bunch of the moon mission stuff. And it looks so bad. Like, it looks terrible. It's like that. If that's Earth, like, it looks like Lost in Space, like, when they show, like, a planet.
2: It's a styrofoam ball.
1: Pretty much. It's, like, really bad. And there's all these clouds and, like what looks like a hurricane, but the clouds aren't moving after a long period of time. And you're like, I don't know, man. This looks pretty, like, this looks worse than the moon landing as far as, like, the 80s satellite footage that they taped over the moon landing with. To use a metaphor, it's like they got a splinter, so they cut off their finger. They're like, this moon landing footage is pretty bad. Like, we got to tape over this because this is, like, terrible. And they tape over it with something that looks even way worse. It's like,
2: that's funny.
1: Yeah, I'll have to put that in that'll be in the show notes too. I mean, maybe I'm wrong. Maybe it's real satellite footage, but to me, I was like, that just screamed fake. But yeah, I'll keep going with this unless anybody had any.
2: No, go for it.
6: Because they were running out of tapes. Gone. Seemingly forever.
7: Columbia, this is Houston reading you loud and clear, over.
8: Yeah, this is Houston reading.
6: But that's not the end of the story. In 2006, NASA announced they were going to try to track down any original high-resolution copies. The search team was headed by Richard Nafsger, a former NASA engineer who oversaw the original Apollo 11 broadcast, along with Stan LaBar, the man who designed the original Westinghouse lunar camera, and other key figures involved in the 1969 broadcast. In an article by Wired, the team described the process of hunting through 4 million boxes at the Washington National Record Center. These records are not organized.
9: What is all this?
6: Digitized and not efficiently cataloged. Thousands of boxes were destroyed by a sprinkler system.
3: The warehouse is full of documentation that NASA created to make landings on the moon. It would overwhelm anybody trying to do it on the side. It would just be very difficult to print all that.
6: 140,000 tapes from the Apollo era were checked out and never returned. Some of the places that they were sent had their contents destroyed, erased, or simply degraded.
0: Hold that for a second.
5: I didn't fucking do this!
0: What? So somebody checked out the tapes, like, from the library?
1: Yeah, you know, like, I'll go back, because, like, right before I put in Bill Nye, it looks like a sprinkler system destroyed a bunch of tapes and documents. And then somebody checked out over 140,000 reels of tapes and never returned them. It's like,
0: what's the late fee on that, Alabama? Man? Yeah. Yeah, it's the Huntsville, Alabama library. What's the late fee?
1: Hey, just bring it back whenever you get around to it. No need to take your name or number down.
2: We trust you. You got an honest face. You got an honest face there.
1: So they taped over it, sprinkler system destroyed a bunch, and they were just letting people walk out with tapes. I mean, like, it's like, who's running this shit? It's like, I feel like NASA is like, it's like Saturday Night Live in around that same era in the 70s and 80s. Where it was like everybody's just coked out of their heads and not, like, nobody knows what's going on. They're just constant lines of coke on the table. Yeah, man, take those tapes. I know you'll bring them back, dude.
2: I'm going to roll up these tapes and snort some coke with them.
0: Woo! Yeah. Space dust.
3: Full of documentation that NASA created. Make landings on the moon would overwhelm anybody trying to do it on the side. It would just be very difficult to print all that.
6: 140,000 tapes from the Apollo era were checked out and never returned. Some of the places that they were sent had their contents destroyed, erased, or simply degraded through bad storage.
10: The records clearly showed that there's an inescapable conclusion that this team has reached, and that is that these 45 tapes were included in the several hundred thousand that were pulled out, recertified, degaussed, and put back into the network. The slow scan recordings are no longer.
6: Yes, the original lost Apollo 11 tapes are most likely overwritten with outdated satellite imagery.
5: Aww. I didn't fucking do this! I didn't do fucking shit!
2: It don't make no sense.
11: Is that funny? It's pretty funny.
2: Now, is it possible?
1: Sorry.
2: Is it possible? I've met some people who work for government and get paid quite well who would do something like that and be like, oh, sorry. So, yeah.
1: I mean, that's possible in a few isolated incidents, but like 140,000 reels of tape. And that's just one example of how they lost the footage. So I mean, the sprinkler system is probably the most believable one, honestly.
0: Yeah.
1: Especially if everybody's just like, this is back when you could smoke cigarettes indoors. So it's like the smoke alarms were probably going off pretty.
2: It was required, I believe.
1: Yeah. God, I was born too late. Those were the days, man. I remember when you could smoke in Bob Evans and Golden Corral when I was a kid.
0: Oh, yeah.
1: But I was.
0: Are you guys old enough to have watched the Challenger explode while you were in school?
2: I was
1: about a decade before I was born.
2: I was born in 82, so.
1: Yeah, I was born in 94.
0: I was in kindergarten, man.
1: And they made you watch it in school, like 9/11?
0: Well, yeah, we watched it live.
1: Oh, that's right,
0: They wheeled in the TV on the little cart, you know? And, showed it to us as it happened.
2: It's so funny. The two of the episodes that I listened to today, you mentioned the that exact thing. They wheeled it on the cart. You told that exact story on one of the episodes I listened to today of Deborah Gets Red-Pilled. And then the thing about your dad taping over the tapes I listened to today. So those two episodes, you've...
1: Well, your dad should work for NASA.
2: Synchronicity.
0: Yeah.
2: Yeah. No. He's qualified.
0: Yeah. He'd be a lot more, probably be a lot more interesting than he is.
2: So for the last application question, I have one simple question for you, sir. Are you any good at erasing historical events on magnetic tapes?
1: You're hired.
2: You're hired. And an instant raise. Get to degaussing, son.
1: Oh, man. All right. That's I got some more stuff we can go through, but what you got, Midas?
2: Okay, so let's see, what did I clip? I didn't clip much because most of the videos that I was thinking about bringing is just bad background music with like text on the screen and then the image that they're talking about with the text.
1: Flat Earth 100% proof.
2: Yeah, 100% proof. Eat that, Globe Earthers.
1: Not to get off on a tangent, but real quick, my buddy who's a huge flat earther, the first time he sent me a flat earth video, it was 100% proof, like flat earth total proof. And some of it was like pretty compelling, like NASA faking stuff, which doesn't mean the earth is flat, but the space station stuff, a lot of it's fake. But like one of the, like, it was like total proof, and it was a couple things that got my attention, but a lot of it was like clips of Always Sunny, where they're like disproving evolution. So it's like you pour through the data yourself, the scientific documents. It's like, no. Oh, so you take it on faith. It's like a clip of Always Sunny, while interesting and funny, I wouldn't consider total proof that the earth is flat.
2: No.
1: I like the show, though.
2: I've watched one episode of that show ever.
1: Oh, it's so good.
0: It's a good show.
2: I hear it's pretty good.
1: If you like Arrested Development, it's pretty much on par.
2: Yeah, I like Arrested Development. I never watched the last season, but yeah, on the flat earth thing, I don't know if the earth is flat. It doesn't really affect me. I got to get up and go to work tomorrow either way. Well, not tomorrow. I'm off tomorrow. It's fantastic, but I just like the questions they're asking. You know, where do you get your information? Who do you trust and why is the part of it that I like. You know, you've been told this thing, you believe this thing, but why? Why do you believe this thing? Because you were told it. Okay, who told it? And then you can go down that rabbit hole. I just like the questions that are being asked.
0: Yeah, whole thing about it, too, is that most people that believe in a flat Earth model know the globe Earth model better than people who believe the Earth's a globe. So
1: that's a good point, actually.
9: I am pretty smart, yay.
2: Yes, I am smart. Yeah, the clips that I brought, it's this show, Deep Thoughts Radio, and he talks about a different thing every episode. He's gone into quite a few deep dives into the moon, space station, space itself, the atmosphere, lots of things like that. He's talking about the Mars drone in Get to the Chopper.
12: There ain't nothing on Mars. I don't care what you think. There's nothing on Mars. A helicopter drone flew on Mars 1% atmosphere. The speed by which that propeller would have to turn to create any lift on 1% atmosphere, which I think is technically and feasibly mathematically impossible, no matter what they tell you, it would liquefy the metal. That's how fast that thing would have to turn. All bullshit, and everyone's just sitting there, the great big spoon, shoveling that stuff down their gully, right?
2: So I didn't think about that when they were talking about
12: Bart Sibrell.
1: Yeah. Oh, sorry. I didn't know it would autoplay on here. My bad.
2: Oh, yeah. I don't know enough about helicopters or drones to, you know, talk about what he was saying. But yeah, it's 1% of the atmosphere. Granted, it's 1/3 of the gravity or something like that. But still, he makes a good point about that. How fast would the props have to spin on that little drone to get enough lift to fly up and get the images? I don't know. But it's stuff like that that I didn't think about when they were talking about the helicopter on Mars. And, you know, I could go dig into it, and I probably will because I'm genuinely curious about it. But it does seem a little fishy, and everybody's just all, oh, it's so cool, but then you think, like, wait a minute, helicopters need air to fly, right?
0: Was it a NASA drone?
1: Right.
2: Yeah, it was a NASA drone.
0: Well, that's all I need.
2: It makes its own air.
0: Yeah.
2: Okay, why would they fake that? Can you imagine how much paperwork it would take to fake a helicopter on Mars? Yeah. I mean, that's got to be at least two reams of paper, right?
0: Yeah.
1: Man,
0: college ruled probably.
2: And
0: not wide ruled.
2: Right. Yeah. So the next one is talking about the Van Allen belt and, you know, going through the Van Allen belt. Go ahead.
1: Tim Allen.
12: We were aware because of Bart Sibrel.
1: Sibrel. I call him Bart Sibrel. I told you last episode, I think, right, that I've hung out with him a couple times.
0: Did he punch you in the stomach?
1: No. He told me that Planet X was going to destroy Earth in 2016.
0: He got punched by Buzz Aldrin, right?
1: Yeah.
0: Or by Neil Armstrong.
1: He got arrested in Nashville for jumping up and down on top of a taxi cab when he was pissed off. The mugshot's pretty good. Yeah, I mean, he couldn't have been a nicer guy, but he's out there, man. But I like Bart. He's cool.
0: Hates Flat Earth.
1: Yeah, he said he hates Flat Earth.
0: He hates Flat Earth.
1: Yeah, it doesn't surprise me. Yeah, I mean, the conspiracy theorists have more of a reason to be mad about Flat Earth than, like, the NASA people, because it makes the conspiracy theorists are like, man, I've been talking about how the moon landing was fake for 30 years, and now these motherfuckers are coming in making me look crazy with this Flat Earth shit.
2: Get off of my lawn.
1: Yeah. Okay, sorry. Bart Sibrel, Van Allen. Tim Allen.
12: We were aware because of Bart Sibrel, I keep saying his name wrong, that the capsule, the Apollo capsule, is made of 1/4-inch aluminum. Aluminum has never been known on planet Earth to shield itself or its occupants from radiation. But we know now, one, that the Van Allen belts are there. Something that wasn't readily known in 69, even though it had been sort of theorized on paper, even though the astronauts weren't told about it, such that when Sibrel interviews them in 2003-ish, they have no idea what the Van Allen belts are.
13: The obvious question is, okay,
1: I keep doing that. Forgetting it's going to autoplay. Okay, so, first of all, if aluminum doesn't block any radiation whatsoever, what's the point of a tinfoil hat?
0: Yeah.
2: Tinfoil hat do not put a tinfoil hat on it, amplifies.
1: That's what I've heard.
2: The one with the point on it, that's an antenna. Are you dumb? Come on.
1: Yeah, and it just bounces it around inside there, right? It just gets trapped and keeps bouncing on the end.
2: You're cooking your brain. Okay.
1: Adam and John have both been suggesting the Faraday cage beanie. That'd be the same thing, right?
2: No. Good God. All right, do your own research on this one.
1: What's a Faraday cage made out of? Wouldn't it, if it's not fully enclosed, wouldn't any?
2: Right now.
1: Wait, okay. I'm what?
2: You were a robot for a second.
1: Am I still?
2: You're fine. No, you're good.
0: No, you're good.
1: Okay, so maybe I'm completely. What do they make a Faraday cage out of? Because I thought it's basically it just blocks signals from coming out. So if it's not fully enclosed and some gets in there, wouldn't it still just keep bouncing around? Enclosed.
2: Yeah, yeah.
1: So a Faraday cage beanie
2: has to be fully closed up.
1: So a Faraday cage beanie would make it worse, right? Because it would trap it in there. Yeah. So why are Adam and John keep suggesting a Faraday cage beanie?
2: Because they're an entertainment show.
1: What if I would have went out and bought one and got brain cancer?
2: I think they have like some kind of LLC where they wouldn't be held liable.
1: Damn.
2: I don't know.
14: Scientists do science.
2: They do. Now, if tinfoil hats worked, I mean, what do they cook potatoes in? What do they bake them in? They wrap them in tinfoil, right?
1: Yeah. But you don't put that in the microwave with tinfoil on. Put it in the oven.
2: You don't?
1: I mean, you could.
0: So,
1: all right, what's your
0: so
1: last
0: the whole clue? Thing is this whole thing about aluminum won't protect from the radiation. What about the fucking film on the yeah. camera that's mounted to the bottom of the space shuttle? Like, that's going to make it through the Van Allen radiation belts?
2: Speed Force protects it.
0: So what are they saying? They're saying they didn't know, they couldn't prove that they were there in the 60s when they launched the Apollo missions. What are they saying about they didn't know about them in 2003 either?
2: 2000.
1: Well, we played that clip, several clips last show, right? The last moon one where all the about astronauts the are saying soon we'll be able to leave low Earth orbit for the first time. Yeah,
2: for the first time. They say it for the first time. And then they talk about going to the moon for the first time. The thing about the Van Allen belt, I cannot find it anywhere. There's a clip of somebody from NASA. Basically, they were asked about, you know, why weren't the astronauts harmed by the Van Allen belt when they went through it? And the answer was, well, we didn't know about the Van Allen belt back then.
0: Yeah.
2: So.
1: Yeah.
2: It's like that old thing, you know, like a bumblebee's wings can't physically lift a bumblebee no matter how fast they flap. And yet bumblebees can fly. How is that possible? Well, bumblebees don't know physics.
0: Yeah.
2: Yeah, that's just, and I can't find that clip anywhere. I've dug and dug and dug. Yeah, I don't know.
1: I remember that one though. That's,
2: yeah, you've, okay. So somebody else has heard it and it's not just something that I dreamt up.
1: You know what? I might remember it because you told me about it last show.
2: Oh, no.
1: Last moon show. I don't know.
2: Made this whole thing up?
1: I've heard this before.
2: I could have told you last time. You see, I got to stop being a guest multiple times on a show.
1: That way you're never held responsible for anything you say.
2: Exactly.
1: Yeah.
2: Exactly.
1: That's a good idea. All right. What do you got in this last clip? I've already accidentally heard the beginning of it twice.
2: Yeah. This is some ex-CIA guy. I think he's dead now from COVID.
1: No such thing.
2: And he was...
1: No such thing as ex-CIA.
2: Well, he's... anywho... the video on BitChute said ex-CIA is talking about NASA. So just, yeah.
0: Let's. So Mike Baker.
1: Yeah. Mike Baker's ex-CIA, like I'm ex-Navy SEAL. Wait, no, that doesn't make any sense. Mike Baker is ex-CIA, like I'm an ex-beer drinker. How about that?
0: Got it.
1: Because I'm drinking a beer right now. That made more sense to my first comparison.
2: I went to look for it.
13: The obvious question.
2: BitChute.
1: Butt shoot.
2: I typed in butt shoot.
1: You care to share with the class what you found?
2: I will post it in the chat.
1: Uh-oh. Is this safe for work?
2: Sure. Yeah, just play the NASA CIA. I'm
1: sorry. I was looking for the butt shoot link. I was curious.
13: The obvious question is, okay, you've been a senior CIA officer, and do you believe this? Yes, I believe this. However,
1: Wait a minute, is this guy interviewing himself? Did he just ask himself a question and then answer it?
2: Okay, so in the video, he's sitting at this, like, it looks like a round table. I'm trying to find the video right now. His name is Robert David Steele. And he is doing it. He's sitting at like a, almost looks like a panel at a con, but it's something to do with, I'm finding it. Give me a minute. My keyboard's too loud to leave my mic on while I type.
1: No, it gives an aesthetic like Strong Bad.
2: Oh, okay. Okay. Let's look on the BitChute for the CIA NASA. Now, CIA NASA, Robert David Steele and da, da, da.
14: That should have been in your history books at school.
1: Okay, I can continue David. This clip. I can restart
2: yeah,
1: this
2: play,
1: clip.
2: Yeah, go ahead and play the clip. Yeah.
1: All right. Just to see if anything freaks me out, like the fact that he's interviewing himself. I'm already suspicious of this guy.
13: The obvious question is, okay, you've been a senior CIA officer, and do you believe this? Yes, I believe this. However, let me clarify that 90% of the people in CIA are good people trapped in a bad system, and there are at least seven CIAs. Okay? Whoa. So CIA is not a monolithic organization. Also, when we, against the orders of President Truman, when Alan Dulles brought in all the Nazi scientists and so forth, they went to two places. They went to CIA and they went to the National Aeronautics and Space Administration, which in our world we call it not a space agency. And as Kathy O'Brien has said so clearly, that's where the bulk of the mind control has been done. So just to mention the seven CIAs as a partial and very brief answer to your question.
1: What were the seven CIAs? Do you remember?
0: Damn, it he's doesn't. Up on a Kathy O'Brien is involved with NASA.
2: So yeah, this was he's sitting in a little he's like in a robe in front of a microphone talking to some people. He's chief counsel of the International Tribunal for Natural Justice, is what this is from. Inquiry into human trafficking. And he's going off about the CIA and NASA.
1: Okay, what's it called again? But he's part of the
2: International,
1: what?
2: International Tribunal for Natural Justice. ITNJ Judicial Commission on Inquiry into Human Trafficking and Child Sex Abuse is what it says in the bottom, the lower third.
1: Wow.
2: But the part that gets me about it is I wasn't listening because I was trying to do stuff. Anyway, the part where he's talking about how NASA gets all the mind control done or something like that.
1: Should I back it up
2: for that clip? Yeah, it's only like 10 seconds or something.
13: The obvious question is, okay, you've been a senior, is not a monolithic organization. Also, when we, against the orders of President Truman, when Alan Dulles brought in all the Nazi scientists and so forth, they went to two places. They went to CIA and they went to the National Aeronautics and Space Administration, which in our world we call it not a space agency. And as Kathy O'Brien has said so clearly, that's where the bulk of the mind control has been done. So just to mention the seven CIAs as a partial and very brief answer to your question.
2: So, yeah.
1: Okay, well, that's where the bulk of the mind control has been done, right? So that he's saying that, like, it's like what Eddie Bravo always talks about. He's like, what are the two things that are totally fake that they try to get your kids obsessed with in school and in comic books and in movies and little kid shows from day one, right out of the box before they're 5 years old, and then all through school, they're trying to get your kids obsessed with two things that are totally fake and never existed: space and dinosaurs.
0: Space and dinosaurs.
2: Space and dinosaurs.
0: We got a dinosaur guy coming on the show soon. No dinosaur guy.
1: I can't wait for that.
2: About that. That's fantastic. Because when I was a kid, dinosaurs looked way different than what they said dinosaurs look like now.
0: Oh, they didn't have feathers?
2: Right. And, you know, I get that you discover more and more things as time goes on. But I don't know. Something seems a little fishy.
1: Yeah.
2: You know? A little fishy.
1: A little feathery. Birds aren't real, man. That's the perfect connection. So dinosaurs evolved into birds, right? They somehow got really small and grew feathers over time. The asteroid isn't really what took all of them out. They evolved into birds, and birds aren't real. Therefore, by proxy, dinosaurs aren't real because the birds aren't real.
0: Yeah.
2: So the chat room is still talking about the tinfoil hats.
9: I am pretty smart, yay.
1: Yeah, okay, so I'll read what Booberry posted from mentalfloss.com. Last paragraph, in quotes, tinfoil still has its useful place in society. However, there are some who advise that tinfoil makes a far more effective deflector beanie than its aluminum counterpart when it comes to protecting your thoughts from V-chips and other spy signals, and we're not making that last part up. So I guess here, let me just maybe interpret that for the layman, and I'm probably wrong about this, but I'm assuming the logic here is, yes, it kind of cooks your brain because it traps all that RF radiation and microwave radiation and bounces it around through your head, but it also keeps it from going back out so people can't read your mind.
0: Yeah. Do you guys know who...
15: Output that just runs right through there. We don't use that really for here, for internal purposes.
16: Yeah, I use it as a D to A, and then when I... If everything looks right, and then all of a sudden you can't hear me, this because this button.
15: Somehow the button.
16: Yeah, the button on the far left.
15: There's two buttons. There's a 48 volt, and there's a aux. I got the Scarlet Solo. Probably different.
16: Yeah, this is the Solo, this one.
15: Oh, really?

0: salesman or a police officer or in the military or a lawyer or a paralegal. It doesn't matter whether you're a masseuse, whether you're a grocery checker. You can be a police officer. You can be a school teacher. You can be a trash collector. You can be a politician. You can be a musician. You can be a nurse.
1: Yes, you can be any of all that. Welcome back to another fun-filled podcast adventure. Hooray. My name's Midnight Mike, Mike Rowe. And Kretchy.
2: You can't claim to be Mike Rowe. Mike Rowe is about Mike Rowe songs. That's always the gag.
1: Yeah, Mike Rowe is an actual person. I just can't take his personality, his persona.
2: He's a trained opera singer.
1: Hey, Kretchy is over there on screen. Oh, there he is. Hitting place. Nothing works for 7 years.
3: Nothing works here. Medications don't work
1: too.
3: I've been here for 7 years.
2: You know, after this, after 2026, I will have been here for 8 years. So you're going to have to find a new...
1: I still like that. It's still good. It's still like a good little intro to say, hey, you're here. You're doing your thing. I don't know. We'll see what happens. Are we going to make it to 2027? We don't know. The news is tentative on this. We all might be dead.
2: Was it the Deagle prediction that we were going to reduce the world's population by like 60%?
1: Yeah, by 2025. Remember, they said like most...
2: Oh, it was 2025. I thought it was 2026. No, 2027 is war with China. That's what it was.
1: Yeah, the Deagle predictions, which we read, I believe, in late 2020, they predicted a 75% decrease pretty much in United States and England for unknown reasons. They weren't specific.
4: You got to warn people!
2: We tried. We did.
1: Maybe we warned people enough that we avoided whatever catastrophe that was going to befall us. It's possible. We were so good at warning people that we warned them enough. Possible. Maybe. You'll never know. That's one of those things that you can't measure. Well, it is Saturday, people. It's going to be a Saturday fun day. Yeah, we're over here. We're drinking coffee. We're trying to get ramped up and ready to go.
5: Saturday, Monday, Saturday.
1: I got my big mug, the biggest mug that I have in the house for coffee applications.
2: You need one of those. Who was the guy who ran the FCC and had one of those ridiculously oversized mugs? Who was that guy?
1: Oh, geez.
2: FCC chair mug guy.
4: Tom Papert.
2: Not Tom Papert.
1: Mm.
2: Ajit Pai. That's John Kerry. His name. But he showed up at some press conference, just walked out with some mug that was like the size of a small bucket, and then it became a whole thing in 2017.
1: Well, I'm drinking this Fox and Sons right here, and I'm going to be done with this probably in about 15 minutes. My mug is not nearly big enough. It probably holds maybe 14 ounces. I can max it out at maybe 15 ounces, but that's not enough.
4: Wow, right to the top.
2: That's big.
1: It's not big enough.
2: You could use two mugs.
1: I know, but I have two glasses of water here to one 15-ounce mug of coffee.
2: Why do you have two glasses of water?
1: I get very parched, and I like to stay very hydrated.
4: Okay.
1: It helps. You know, we do a lot of talking on the show. It's a podcast, and I like to... drink water. It's good for you.
2: Fair enough. Fair enough.
1: Before the show, we were trading songs back and forth. And to enter some of these songs we were playing into the official OBDM record, I'm going to play two micro songs produced by Kretchit over there. Because they just get, like, the pre-show just kind of evaporates. It just kind of goes into the ether.
2: Oh, I see what you're saying. You're saying any of the songs we run on the pre-show prior to the actual produced intro of the show do not count to be released in any of the song packs.
1: Well, I maybe, but I'm just saying, like, I don't know if we have an official policy on this, but I think in between intro and outro song, that's the official show. The stuff before and after, I don't know if we can consider that part of the official archives as put forth.
2: Oh, so you're saying that because it doesn't get released on the RSS feed.
1: Yeah, that's what I'm saying.
2: Then it's not been part of the show officially.
1: Yeah, I think that's how I just made up the policy in my head, but it seems correct.
2: Just made that up right now.
1: Yeah, so we're going to play a micro song right here.

0: Mike on the mic.
1: Yeah, I like that. It's about me. Punches me up. Puts me in a good mood. And I guess it's ready for the Saturday show, which is happening right now. We have a lot
2: of
1: topics.
2: Is that the show we're on right now?
1: That's the show we're doing right now. We're going to start off, do something a little lighter. Talk about some summer movie madness. With every release of every new movie, it's an opportunity for a divisive point in the culture. And why not talk about all this stuff right now? And then we're going to talk a bit about Tick, a little TikTok. How about that? We haven't talked about Ticks in a while.
2: TikTok?
1: Yeah, a little TikTok.
2: All right.
1: Well, we are in the middle of May right here. And this is when summer movie season, I think, really starts to kick off. The Hollywood people, I think they like to start releasing stuff mid-May, end of May, to try to...
3: Matt Landman is?
4: No.
5: I do not.
3: He's a chemtrail guy. He made this movie called Frankenskies.
4: Oh, yeah. And, Dean Reiner had him on.
3: Yeah, we had him on, and Dean had him on. He's been on everybody's show.
4: Yeah, he's cool.
3: But he has this line of clothing that's like silver-lined called Sparrow, S-P-E-R-R-O, and it's to like protect you from all that stuff, heavy metals and all that shit.
5: I love heavy metal.
4: Do they make underwear? Yeah.
3: I don't know if they have magical underwear. But I know they have beanies and shirts and
4: I need a Faraday cage for my nutsack.
3: Yeah.
5: They don't make one that big.
4: Oh. Oh.
5: You got to get quicker on the rim shot, man.
4: I didn't have it loaded up into my soundboard.
5: That one needs to be always loaded.
4: Yeah. All right. So the other thing that he brought up that I'm very curious about is the seven or more, but we'll just go with seven CIs. What are the seven CIs? Meet us. Go.
5: Sleepy, happy, grumpy, dopey, sneezy, bashful doc.
4: Well, was that seven? That was too fast for me to even count. Hang on.
5: Sleepy.
4: Sleepy. Is this happy, one of those things where you can only do it fast? You can't do it slow?
5: No, I can do it slow.
4: Okay.
5: Sleepy.
4: Yeah.
5: Happy. Grumpy. Dopey. Sneezy. Bashful. Doc.
3: That's it.
4: Doc. Wait, is Doc really one of the seven CI? I mean, seven dwarves and seven CIs?
3: Yeah, he's the leader.
5: Yeah, he's got the glasses.
3: He's the Alan. He's the fucking Alan Dulles of the.
5: Yeah, he's the Tim Allen Dulles. Did you see the Doom Tim Allen thing I sent?
4: Yes. In fact, it was in the show notes of the Moon episode, I believe.
5: Okay, yeah. So episode 50 buzzed. check the show notes for that. It's amazing.
4: It's a good one. We had some Owen Benjamin in that one, too.
5: Seven CIAs. Well, I don't know what that is, and I'm going to have to do a deep dive on it.
4: I got to say, your answers were pretty racist, but correct.
3: So this is one of those, he's speaking from one of those like conventions where they have Kathy O'Brien and what's the other ones? Do you know, you guys know who Kathy O'Brien is?
5: No.
4: Kathy O'Griffin. Yeah.
3: Kathy O'Brien was the woman who was like MK, she was like an MK Ultra.
4: Oh.
3: Sex kitten. She was like,
4: she's the one that says like Ronald Reagan and Bob Hope and all those guys passed her around.
3: Yeah, she said Robert Byrd, you know, the KKK guy that was like the West Virginia congressman forever and ever.
4: Biden's buddy.
3: Yeah, Biden and Hillary Clinton's buddy. She said he was her handler and he gave her to some country, like B-list country music guy from Nashville, Tennessee during like the 70s. And so she was like in the, she was an MK Ultra sex kitten who's being passed around as a sex slave, but also like carrying out drug trafficking and doing all sorts of nefarious shit through the 1970s and 80s country music scene.
4: Whoa.
3: Yeah, she said that Dick Cheney had a huge, huge dong.
4: Yeah, I've heard that. Okay. And there was a guy that interviewed her that, like, FBI guy that was, like, all in on this stuff. Exposed. Ted Gunderson? Does that sound right?
3: Yeah, Ted Gunderson was the guy. He was the old CIA, head of the CIA, wasn't he?
4: I think he was a former FBI turned investigative journalist. Let me look. I could be wrong. But he interviewed.

0: like went public with him, in the interview with him about Ronald Reagan and Nixon and all that, I believe.
1: Yeah, she's on Freeman Fly show all the time. And yeah, she's full on QAnon supporter now.
0: Ooh. Yeah. I mean, that's a whole huge rabbit hole we could go down. Oh, by the way, Midas, that Weird Al Foil music video was fantastic.
2: Yes.
0: Yes.
2: They're still talking about the tinfoil, so.
0: Well, we can just change topics. That's okay. Let's talk about that for the rest of the night. I mean, we really could do a whole episode on that.
2: Yeah, I bet there's a lot of research into it, and we could do some experiments on air. That would be fantastic.
0: Just wrap us, like, put like 3 5G health cell phones, like duct taped to the top of your head, and then wrap that in tin foil. First one to
2: crank up the router to
0: first one to commit a school shooting loses.
2: Yeah. So, well, the microwave thing—you could cut the side off your microwave and blast microwave radiation at somebody wearing a tinfoil hat.
0: You know what? Now I'm just start thinking about Havana syndrome. I wonder what they do to us.
2: That's what it is. It's microwaves, man. It's the easiest way to do it. You take an old microwave and you cut the side off opposite the side of the actual mechanism that makes the microwaves, and just push it up against the wall of the hotel and blast the radiation in from the microwave to wherever the person's head is on the bed in the next room. And there you go. Done. Havana syndrome.
0: That'd be a good Hot Pockets commercial, dude. It's like a dude doing that while he's cooking a Hot Pocket. Makes a couple people's heads explode, and then he takes a bite. What's their slogan?
1: Did you guys ever use that that little cardboard envelope with that came with the Hot Pockets?
2: Yeah.
1: And it, what does it do?
2: It makes it crispy.
1: Does it work?
2: Yes.
1: I remember trying it one time, and it didn't work, and it seemed like it affected the taste. It gave it a more of a fishy flavor.
2: Are you sure you didn't stuff it in a fish?
1: Yeah, I didn't know it was needed for,
2: okay, because I've made that mistake.
1: For a Hot Pocket, I thought you could use it.
0: Wait, listen. Okay, let me take a sip of my beer. I'm about to get really pissed off. Listen to this bullshit, okay? I was having, like, this was a decade ago, probably. You know, I was having a slumber party playing, you know, Call of Duty World at War Zombies, the original one. Like, when that game was new, the first Nazi Zombies on Call of Duty, and we're having a LAN party with four Xbox 360s. And we put some Hot Pockets on after we made it to about, like, wave 30 and died. I'm like, let's get some
1: Hot
0: Pockets.
1: Because pepperoni, ham and cheese.
0: I think they were the ham
2: ones. Oh, have you had the chicken barbecue ones? Oh, God. No,
0: I haven't had a Hot Pocket probably since then. I think this is the last time I had one. And
1: I always liked cheesesteak was my favorite.
0: So I put my Hot Pocket in, right? I'm probably the third or fourth person to microwave the Hot Pocket because you do them one at a time so it's cooked properly and thoroughly. And I get my Hot Pocket out and I'm thinking, this thing feels like real light. But I'm, you know, it's like whatever. I bite into it. Well, let me get this. Hang on. Sad violin for this. I bite into this freaking Hot Pocket and it just crunches. It was an empty shell. There was no filling. It was just bread. I literally took a bite of an empty Hot Pocket. It was just pocket. There was no hot. There was nothing in the middle. No cheese, no ham. It was just an empty shell of a Hot Pocket. This is the worst night of my life. Anyway, it's a true story. I couldn't believe it, too. And everybody laughed at me.
2: My dad's... Aww. My dad's cousin worked at the Hot Pocket factory. And one summer he came to visit and he brought his RV and he had a deep freezer in the RV and he brought us like 40 pounds of Hot Pockets.
1: Did he empty out the shitter in the sewer by your house?
2: I don't know what he did with the shit. I was like 8 or 10. Yeah, but we had a deep freezer full of Hot Pockets for that summer. It was pretty fantastic. They were not like in boxes. They were just like, you know, individually wrapped things, but it was great. They were all the same flavor though, which was
1: you didn't know. Oh, okay.
2: They were all the pepperoni pizza one.
1: Yeah.
2: Which when you're 10, that's
1: That's the one. Best.
2: Yeah, that's the winner.
1: Yeah. Just had like skin, like flaps falling off the top of your mouth the whole summer.
2: Yeah. And then, and then the next time he came the next summer, we were super excited. We ran outside ready for the new shipment of Hot Pockets for the summer. And he didn't have them because he got fired from the factory. And then like we were super disappointed and didn't talk to him the whole time he was there. And that probably just had to, just be like, you know, the extra little knife in the back from losing his job.
1: Yeah, that's rough. Where is that Hot Pocket factory?
2: Oh, I don't know. He was came in from somewhere.
0: I have. Did you say it was your uncle?
2: My dad's cousin.
0: Your dad's cousin. So I have him to blame for my Hot Pocket tragedy.
1: Yeah, that's probably. You probably got fired.
0: Give me his address and email because I'm going to send him angry letters.
2: I think he's dead.
0: Whoops.
2: 30 years ago, and he was
3: you
2: old.
3: You yourself admitted yourself that you suck.
2: Yeah, he was really old at the time. So. Yeah, that was 30 years ago.
0: Well, rest in peace. I guess those
2: spaces pockets.
0: Okay, so I got some more. I have the Mythbusters. I'll probably just put it in the show notes. It's like 4 minutes, but if we have time, we can go through it. I have the Mythbusters debunking the moon landing being fake myth, so they prove it's real.
2: I keep seeing that video, and I haven't watched it.
0: I watched the whole episode back in the day, and it was like the most unconvincing. It was just like, let's pick the most straw man arguments and debunk those. And even then, it wasn't very convincing. The straw men that they've debunked. Those guys are shills. We can skip that. I'll put that in the show notes. But then there was also NVIDIA did the same. One of the things that Mythbusters debunk about the moon landing is there's that image of, I guess it's Buzz Aldrin and Neil Armstrong walking on the moon. But like, even though he's in a shadow and there's supposed to be a single light source of the sun, he's lit up even though he's in a shadow.
2: Mm-hmm.
0: And the Mythbusters, air quotes, proved that by recreating the set with like action figures, that the reflective light from the moon dust would actually reflect up and light up the astronaut, even though he's in that shadow of a single light source. Okay. But then NVIDIA recreated the same thing, and they recreated the whole thing with CGI.
2: With ray tracing, with their new ray tracing engine.
0: Yeah, and you're like, it's like, okay, so you want me to believe that a real event with real lighting, and the way you're going to prove it is just to make a bunch of fake CGI?
2: Yeah, they were showing off their new ray tracing engine.
0: So you've seen what I'm talking about.
2: trying to get in the news with it.
0: This is the dumbest thing I've ever seen. It's like the Mythbusters were more convincing than this.
2: Right. But the one that gets me about the moon and the pictures on the moon is the one where you've got the Earth on the horizon. And it's a cool picture. Don't get me wrong. I like the picture, the painting, whatever you want to call it. But the thing that gets me is if you look at where they landed on the moon, on the part that's kind of like facing the Earth, you know, you'd have to look a lot more up to see the Earth. Since the Earth doesn't like set, it's always in the same spot, you know, it would have to be since it's like, what's tidally locked. Is that what it's called?
0: It's in geosynchronistic orbit and locked straight on. So it's no matter where you're at on Earth, you're always looking at the same spot of the moon, which means, you blew my mind when you pointed this out to me the first time. You'd have to be looking pretty much straight up to see the moon.
2: Yeah. If you look
0: at the Earth, to see the Earth from where they were at on the moon is what I meant.
2: Yeah. Where they were at on the moon, you would have to look up. You couldn't get the shot that they had unless you were at the base of a very steep mountain. And like we're, you know, looking up the side of the mountain to the Earth. That's the only way they could get that shot. And I didn't see them close to the base of any very steep mountains on in any of those pictures. So.
0: Well, and then there's like the same that where they have the exact same backdrop in different parts of the moon. That's one of my favorites.
2: Yeah. That, and I haven't ever seen anybody like talk about or talk about the whole placement of the Earth in the pictures.
0: And you were the first one I've ever heard bring that up. And as soon as you said it, it just that clicked. And I was like, yeah, I've never heard anybody else bring that up.
2: Yeah, when I was back on Facebook, somebody was like, I just talked to somebody who doesn't believe we landed on the moon. How do they explain this picture? And showed that picture, you know, the one I'm talking about. And I was like, wait a damn minute. Yeah. Something's fucky. And so I immediately looked up, you know, where did we land on the moon? And there's a, you know, a picture of the face of the moon and the three little dots of where we landed, however many little dots are. And I was like, hold on. So, yeah, that doesn't make a whole lot of sense to me.
0: Even Bart Sabrell didn't pick up on that one, as far as I know. That's a good one, too. That's one of the best, like, pieces of evidence I've ever heard. There's a lot of good ones, but that's a really good one.
2: And, I mean, if that's just a artist rendition, just say it. Like, hey, we thought this would look really cool. We took a picture of the landscape of the moon, and then we took a picture of the Earth, and we moved it to make it look really cool so you could buy this image from us. Or, you know, print it out or whatever. So
0: that's like the Michael Collins spacewalk where they just took him from just for the press. They put that out, the exact same thing, but he's in space, even though it was from a test exercise.
2: Yeah. We know how hard printing is. So it's not for printing. You don't print the picture.
0: It's just for neon, blacklight posters.
2: Right.
0: So back to the NVIDIA thing and then back to the, if it's just fake, why not tell us that? Sometimes they do admit that.
2: Oh, yeah, they do sometimes.
0: Yeah, so this is, here we go. This is a good little news report. It's pretty fun.
4: In the meantime, they are images that inspire, educate, and sometimes just make us say, wow.
0: Yeah.
4: Over the years, NASA has given us spectacular photos and renderings that reveal a colorful and mysterious universe.
5: No doubt. Bullshit! Chris Martinez is introducing us to two of the artists behind some of the most iconic space art in the galaxy.
6: In a small, bright office, working side by side, Robert Hurt and Tim Pyle bring the universe to life.
7: What we're doing does have real science underlying it.
6: Robert is an astrophysicist turned artist. Tim, once a Hollywood animator, is now a planet illustrator. Together, they produce some of NASA's most popular images, from renderings of how planets light years away could look to
0: Could look.
6: Photos of stars and galaxies captured by NASA's powerful telescopes.
7: And this is sort of how it comes to me. And then
6: many of those images.
0: By the way, he says this is how it comes to me, and then he makes it look different.
1: This is how it comes to me.
0: It looks like somebody, you know, like a thermal image scan of a fart, or a thermal, like where you can see the heat sensor. he's at this computer, and he's like, this is how the image comes to me. And it's literally just like a smudge on the lens. It's like a white cloud with a black background. And he's like, this is how it comes to me. And then we could just kind of, you know, it's crazy.
2: And then they just say, do whatever you want, and then we'll print it.
0: Yeah.
2: And like I said, if they do admit this when asked that this is an artist rendition. At the bottom of each of those images, it should say,

0: craft. All I could find was like it's solar panels, and you couldn't even see the whole thing. It's like, nope. And I brought this up to a couple people on Twitter that were all excited about it, like, you know, how NASA fanboys get. I'm like, why is it so hard to find a single fucking picture of this craft?
1: Yeah, nobody working on this brought their cell phone in and snapped a few shots for their Insta.
0: Yeah, it's like a CG. When they announce they launch, they show a CGI of the launch, a CGI of it unfolding in space, and then a CGI of what it's going to be doing.
2: And it's like that Mars rover was too.
0: Yeah, what the hell?
1: There's literally cameras everywhere, high resolution, beautiful shots out of these phone cameras. And I get not being able to have your phone in, you know, government agencies when you're working on stuff. I get that, but then we're not talking about like war technology, you know. We're talking about a go-kart that's got a couple of cameras and shovels attached to it.
0: And this thing has these like from like the new Alien movie, you know, that ship that they fly that has the sails that unfold, like the gold solar sail.
1: Oh yeah, the solar sails.
0: This has that. They're like two circular sails on this satellite, and they unwrap, and they have the CG, like Lucy has launched, NASA says, and they have this like CGI of it getting out there with like blue jets behind it powering it instead of flames. It's like blue jets, and it jets off, and the things unfold. And I'm thinking, first of all, CGI. Why? I brought this up to a couple NASA fanboys. I'm Twitter, like, oh, why is like, is this supposed to look real? Like, why can't we see an actual picture of this thing even before it took off?
1: Yeah, like while they're working on it.
0: Yeah, and I mean, there was a couple things, but it was only certain pieces. Like, the only thing I could find was like, here's this piece that does this, and here's this piece that does this, but there was no picture of the whole thing all assembled. And at least that I could find, maybe I'm wrong, but I looked for a while. And so why, I brought this up, like, why can't there be pictures of it? It's just now getting out of low Earth orbit, and they're like, well, you can't send...
1: Hold on. They would have to print the blueprints.
0: How could they fake this? How could they fake the video and the bloop? No, but I asked, I think it was Paul the Book Guy. I was like, why can't they have a picture? I didn't even get into it because you know how he gets with space. He's all in on space.
1: Oh yeah.
0: I troll 100%. Him every now and again, but I didn't want to poke the bear too much. I'm like, why isn't there a video of this like thing or pictures from it when it launched and it's in like just now getting out of low Earth orbit and entering space? Why can't they have a video of it unleashing the solar sails or unrolling the solar sails? And he's like, well, because they can't transmit back from that far into space. And I'm like, bro, it's not even 1% of 1% of 1% probably the way that it is to the moon. And they stream that live. What are you talking about?
2: Yeah. You could call the moon on a
0: landline. Shoot it back from low Earth orbit?
2: You could call the moon on a landline. Why can't you get the fucking footage back to the Earth?
0: What the hell is going on here?
3: Oh, God, it birds.
4: You disrespected science.
5: Scientists do science.
4: You disrespected science.
1: You almost made me shoot soda out of my nose. And it burned so bad.
6: They could look to actual photos of stars and galaxies captured by NASA's powerful telescopes.
7: And this is sort of how it comes to me. And then
6: many of those images have a dark, grainy start, but color and light reveal an astonishing glimpse of how the deepest regions of space might appear to the human eye.
0: Might.
7: What I'm trying to do is show...
0: A lot of coulds, woulds, and mites. Not even woods, it's coulds and mites. I don't know. Put some blue shit in there. Oh, that looks cool.
7: People, sort of the broader colors that the universe has to offer.
6: It's a delicate blend of imagination and data. The artists meet with NASA scientists.
0: Wow, that sounds like COVID science.
6: Over many drafts to ensure a planet or galaxy's look lines up with the research to make each one as accurate as possible.
7: I love the challenge. It's kind of like a puzzle to me of trying to create something that looks really cool within the restrictions that were given by the scientists.
6: It can take days, even weeks, to produce just a single image. The dazzling final results, enough to keep us all dreaming of the final frontier for years to come. Chris Martinez, CBS News, Pasadena, California.
8: The artists also say they have to be especially careful when it comes to illustrations of other planets to avoid colors many of us would associate with Earth, like blue for water.
9: The force is strong.
2: Why?
1: So all of the technology says, all of our scans and deep space, all of this nonsense says that this planet is blue and green and white and different patches. But that looks too

0: much like Earth. Make it orange.
1: Oh, my God.
0: That's their rationale. They don't take the actual data to figure out colors. They're just like, oh, what color should this one be? No, we already used that color scheme for Jupiter.
1: Yeah. Okay. Now, I got... these are coming straight off BitChute because a lot of it's visual, and hopefully the volumes won't be way too all over the place with some of these, but I got... which one's this? Oh, yeah, SpaceX. Here we go. This is a good one.
2: Now, as Lauren just mentioned, if all goes well today, Falcon Heavy will put the
1: Roadster on board. This is when Elon shot his rocket into
2: Earth-Mars orbit around the sun on a journey that
1: shot his car into space's Roadster
2: for a billion years.
3: SpaceX will launch its most powerful rocket ever.
1: It's gonna be in space for a billion years because that's science. We know it's exactly that long. What happens after a billion years? Will it disintegrate? Why was that the talking point? Like, his Roadster's going to be in space for a billion years. Is it going to blow up after a billion years?
0: Technically, everything's in space for a billion years. It just changes.
1: No more, no less. Not one billion in 1 year.
0: Did you watch that when it was launching, his space car?
1: I watched some clips of it. Fletcher actually ended up sending me, after the first time I was on Hawkstar, I finally got around, I think by the second time, to ask him for it. The video of the mouse running around on the outside of the SpaceX live stream in outer space.
0: I didn't see that. I saw the one where it was flying up and it was leaving the Earth's atmosphere. And then all of a sudden it showed like the backdrop of the Earth's atmosphere went away and it was still sitting in the chamber it started in.
1: Yeah. That's in the.
0: So like the green screen effect failed.
1: Yeah. And that's on the live stream, too. I don't know if it's still up, but there's definitely like screen captures of it.
3: Carrying some cargo belonging to the company's founder. Elon Musk's red Tesla Roadster sports car will be loaded inside the rocket before it is launched beyond the atmosphere. Musk tweeted this animation illustrating what a successful launch would look like. If all goes as planned, Musk's car and a spacesuit clad dummy named Starman will detach from the rocket and head into deep space. That name Starman is a tribute to the late musician David Bowie.
4: Like a lot of people didn't understand why we
1: said it was David Starman.
4: What's the purpose of sending a car to Mars? There's no
0: Starman
4: point.
0: Bowie.
4: Obviously, yeah. It's just for fun.
5: Yeah.
4: And to get the public excited.
5: You can tell it's real because it looks so fake, honestly.
1: I love that.
5: We'd have way better CGI if it was fake. But we know we didn't really test any of those materials for is it space hardened or whatever, So
0: whose dead body's in the trunk?
5: It just has the
1: same. Yeah, I love that. Well, it's probably stinking up that soundstage where the green screen is, if it's still there.
0: But that would be a really good way to get rid of a dead body and a murder weapon. Just put it in the trunk of the car that you're sending off into space for 1 billion years before it spontaneously explodes in a billion years.
1: Now, this one is pretty visual, but it's so fun that I just have to at least play a little bit of it and let you kind of describe what's going on here. This is the International Space Station.
6: Polar hurricane.
1: And it's kind of just a compilation of people accidentally dropping things. And they fall immediately to the floor, even though they're supposed to be in zero gravity. And like my favorite is when people like immediately panic and like don't know what to do because they just drop something like a pen or a piece of paper and it fell straight to the floor.
0: It's on a live stream. It's on a live stream. The women's hair is good.
1: Oh, I've seen the videos of them like gelling up their hair too.
0: Yeah, they get their hair all like stuck out in all directions, but it's not moving. If it was.
1: Yeah, but there's even video of them like gelling it I've seen before a broadcast.
0: Oh my God.
7: Isn't there times where you could see like a more, like them wearing harnesses and stuff like that?
1: Yeah, like a wire, and then there's the green screen slip-ups.
0: Again, if they're doing a live stream and they all want to be, centered on the camera and get a good shot and everything, it would make sense for them to have harnesses to hold themselves still. But just tell us you're wearing a harness to hold yourself still, and it makes more sense than than people like finding it out and being like, oh, it's fake, when it could just be they're doing that for the camera to hold themselves still. Again, they lie a lot. So why should we believe them on other stuff? Yeah.
1: All right, so this I'll kind of go through a little bit of this and kind of describe what you're seeing, but this will be in the show notes. My favorite is when their hair is sticking up and they drop something and it immediately drops to the ground.
6: We're taking pictures and all of that of it, but then you forget.
1: So this guy drops a piece of paper on the left and all the astronauts kind of look over, like nervously, a couple of them chuckle. There's like a couple things floating you see here, and when a guy drops a piece of paper and it falls, you're like, what the hell's going on?
6: That there are people in danger.
8: A lot of people, what they're going to see here. And this is a very difficult video to find. This footage, it's been basically scrubbed off YouTube. And let's just take a look here. As, again, Italian astronaut is fiddling with this. I believe it's some type of clip with the wire attached to it. Take a look at what happens here. He drops it. Again, take a closer look and get a little bit of a close-up.
1: He drops it, and then he looks around like, oh, shit. So there's a bunch of those. There's just a bunch of people dropping shit, and it's awesome. So I'll put that in the show notes.
0: I saw one while looking for clips where they were, you know, doing one of their little scenes floating, and then all three of them fell to the ground or to the wall. But, like, they were in that puke jet.
1: Yeah, they were doing the G-Force thing.
0: Yeah, they had the side-by-side image of them in the space station
1: falling
0: to the wall. Yeah. Well, it's not quite free fall because when that thing levels out, it's like a slow hit the ground. But they showed it side-by-side with the G-Force jet and whatever it's called.
1: I'm thinking of maybe two different
0: the same
1: things.
0: Thing. And the jet that I'm talking about is a hollowed-out big plane that they use for simulating zero gravity. Really, they just cut the engines and the plane falls, and you're falling at the same speed as the plane. So you're like floating inside of it.
1: Oh, man. Yeah, I've seen a couple of those where it's like all of a sudden they get jerked over to the side of the and then like the feed cuts. There's one where like they all of a sudden, all the astronauts that are floating slam into the wall and the feed cuts from the space station.
0: Yeah,
1: and like, it the feed cuts, and then they explained it later by saying there was an abrupt change in direction on the space station or something.
0: So, kaiju?
1: Yeah. What do you guys know? I guess kind of coming to a winding down here. What do you guys know about space bubbles?
0: I've seen the
7: bubbles
0: videos.
7: In space. Yeah, they bring it up on that Flat Earth documentary Level.
1: Yeah, this idea that they're actually filming everything underwater.
7: Yeah.
0: And occasionally a little air bubble gets stuck and they don't catch it to get rid of it.
1: Yeah.
0: And it ends up on the film. Yeah, I've seen a couple of those.
1: Yeah, I like...
7: Yeah, there's this flat earther guy, and he goes around to like all these NASA conventions where they have astronauts like signing autographs and stuff. And he like poses with pictures with them and asks them to talk about it. And he like gets them to sign autographs and say like bubbles in space and all this shit like that.
1: Yeah. I actually have a clip of that, I think. This is him... interrogating an astronaut. Not interrogating.
9: How do you explain bubbles in space?
10: Yeah, I'm not sure exactly what you're talking about. Sometimes you get water in the helmet, and it comes, it's either from sweat or from the cooling garments. And, some of my spacewalks, I had, like, water in the helmet. Not like I was going to drown in the helmet, but just a little bit of water probably came out of sweat. And sometimes, you see just this flecks of paint or something that you might have disrupted floating away from the suit. And, that's generally what that is. I've never seen any kind of air bubble anywhere.
9: Could it be that you're filming in an underwater pool and you're not really out there?
10: You got us.
9: All right, well, I just encourage everyone to look up Bubbles in Space, hashtag Bubbles in Space. Thank you very much.
8: Research flatter.
0: Wow. You gotta start going to conventions, man.
1: Oh, dude.
0: Go to all kinds of conventions and get up and talk and ask like a serious question. And then just be like, I was reading on shitmyass.com that you can, whatever.
1: Yeah. I do want to do some more stuff like that, but just the amount of, I don't have the amount of like, good ideas / time to prepare. Like some people just do like incredible public stunts like that. And not the annoying ones like Owen Schroyer and Mark Dice do, but like really well thought out, like funny bits. Not just like
7: Luke Rutkowski made a living from it, you know?
1: Yeah.
0: Well, who was that guy's name? Alex that did the one at the school board meeting?
7: Oh, Alex Stein.
1: I had him on recently. He's great.
0: Yeah.
1: He's so funny.
7: He came on. He was on my show. He did the moon landing on my show.
1: Oh, I might have to listen. I'll put that episode in the show notes too, along with the.
7: Yeah, that one was hilarious.
1: Yeah, he's funny, man. He's doing stuff like. And he made a lot of sense. He's like, if you get up there, like during the school board meetings, and say, you know, these many people have died. Here's the numbers. This is how not deadly COVID is. This is blah, blah, blah. It's like, this is just water off a duck's back. But if you get in there and take their side, but make it seem ridiculous, then it works so much better on every level.
0: I'll try. Yeah, you got to try and do that with all aspects of your life when you're arguing with somebody.
7: Have you seen the one with him in like the Handmaid's Tale outfit that he just did?
1: No. You know what I'm doing after this?
7: It's funny, man, because they know who he is now. They know what he's doing, but they like can't not let him speak.
0: Yeah, because
7: he's just getting more and more ridiculous.
1: Oh my god. Yeah, he's a national he's going that guy's going places. Like he's got a lot. I think he's gonna be pretty big.
7: Like, yeah, I told him that on my show. Yeah, I think he's got like Alex Jones type aspirations, you know?
1: Yeah, and his he does like 3 different podcasts, and they're all pretty fucking funny.
7: Yeah.
1: Classy guy. All right, last clip. What do you guys think? Can you see stars out in space or no?
7: Can like the astronauts see them from space?
1: Yeah, from space, from the moon.
7: I think I know where we're going with this, but...
0: I pick up what you're... Yeah, okay, go ahead.
7: I know where you're going with it. I don't think you can.
11: Was black, but it had sort of a velvet sheen to it.
1: That's Buzz Aldrin, by the way. It was black, but it had a velvet sheen to it. This is Don Petit, the "We Destroyed the Technology and It's Painful to Build It Back Again" guy, sitting with Mike Massimino. Oh, and by the way, they're supposed to be out in space right now. It looks like they're on a green screen. Like, I've never seen more... It looks like we're on a green screen than this. I'll put this in the show notes too. This is like bad. This is like Tim and Eric level green screen.
12: You can see the stars.
13: Oh yeah.
12: You know, and pretty much all the time you can see the stars.
14: Yeah. It's an unfathomable blackness, like texture you feel like you could stick your hand into.
1: These are all astronauts talking, and I don't understand, like, how do you not get your story straight at a certain point? It's either the stars are incredible, or you can't see any stars, it's just infinite blackness. And that, like, the press conference they gave after the first Apollo mission, they were contradicting each other. So it's like, what's going on?
7: Yeah, when they got talked to backstage.
1: Yeah.
7: And then came out for the press conference.
15: And that when I look out at the stars and I see, you know, so many stars and planets. And
16: it's the darkest black you can imagine.
17: See stars if we're on the dark side of Earth and planets?
18: The sky is deep black.
1: Neil Armstrong, deep black. Buzz Aldrin, deep black with a purple tint. And then everybody else is like, oh, look, stars. Oh.
18: When viewed from the moon, as it is when viewed from cislunar space, the space between the Earth and the moon, the Earth is the only visible object other than the sun that can be seen.
19: Since the moon has no atmosphere, then a daytime picture, if you're there in the daytime of the moon, you see a full night sky of stars.
1: Mm-hmm. Duh!
19: Even with the sun in the sky as well.
18: We were never able to see stars from the lunar surface or on the daylight side of the moon by eye without looking through the optics.
20: The thing about Carl Sagan, billions and billions of stars, there really are billions and billions of stars, and you can see them. In fact, they're so numerous, it's very difficult to pick out the constellations you and I see here on the ground.
13: It's not a black void.
1: I thought one of you said something, but it was Astronauts talking over each other.
20: You and I see here on the ground.
2: It's not a black void. I mean, it's black, but there's all kinds of little polka dots.
12: There's all the stars there. And the cool thing is about it, you can see it during the day.
2: Yeah, you can. And there's more than stars. You can see planets. You can see moons.
12: You see the
1: Okay, I have to say this.
0: Planets.
1: This is Dom Petit, the painful, we destroyed the technology. Looks like they're on a green screen, these two astronauts. They're supposed to be in, like, space. It looks like they are on it, like, a bad green screen, like, terrible. Dom Petit, and this is all alleged because I don't know him personally, looks like Tony Podesta, but 10 times creepier. He's probably a pedophile, allegedly. Don't quote me on that. He looks like a fucking weird guy.
7: He's got the cheese skin, for sure.
1: Yeah, like, and the way he talks... And he's shaking like the Bill Gates autistic, like...
7: Yeah, he's got that Bill rocking. Gates energy.
1: Yeah, rocking. And he's... You can see planets? Like, what is this?
20: You and I see here on the ground.
2: It's not a black void. I mean, it's black, but there's all kinds of little polka dots.
12: There's all the stars there. And the cool thing is about it, you can see it during the day.
2: Yeah, you can. And there's more than stars. You can see planets. You can see moons.
12: you see the gas... Magellan clouds of the Milky Way galaxy.
2: Yeah, you see the Magellanic cloud. You can see the zodiacal light.
12: Whoa.
2: Of course, was a...
1: What? I don't know, man. Maybe he's just nerdy and super into it, but that guy comes off as fucking a weirdo to me, dude. I don't know.
0: Listen to that horn.
1: Podesta meets Ned Flanders or something. I don't know what. Biggly boo! You can see planets. You can see the dialogue lines and moons.
0: Oh. The birth of a planet.
7: Have a look at my artwork.
0: So I was looking. I was trying to unmute myself there for a bit. There was a video. Y'all know who Michio Kaku is, right? Michio Kaku.
1: He's the Asian Neil deGrasse Tyson.
0: Yeah. And there's a. Oh, God, this was 10 years ago. I was digging around on YouTube, and I found a video of this guy trying to debunk one of his videos about a warp engine or something. And this guy was talking about concentric circles. He was trying to pull up an image on his screen share or his screen capture video, and he went into the folder where this image was, and there was a bunch of fake Selena Gomez nudes. In the folder, and he had it in thumbnail or large thumbnail view.
1: Damn. Well, at least he has good taste.
0: It was funny. It was, oh God. I sent him a message. I was like, hey man, you might want to put your video images in a separate folder.
1: Dude, oh my God. I think it was Trevor Moore, like one of his last bits before he died. It was on Comedy Central. He's like, you know, you could, like, he went on this whole long, it was just like on a podcast, essentially, I think it was. He went on this whole long thing. He's like a public service announcement about how you can look up fake celebrity porn. Like, it looks like it's kind of them. And he did the whole thing without even mentioning the phrase deep fakes, too.
0: Pretty good. Right.
1: So, yeah, PSA, you can get fake Selena Gomez porn if you want.
0: Oh, yeah. Yeah, any of the celebrities. And,
1: you could get, but you could get fake Ron Jeremy porn if you want something new and up to date.
0: Some HD. Oh, yeah.
2: I didn't fucking do this. I didn't do fucking shit.
1: All right. Well, in conclusion, I think we learned that space is both fake and gay.
2: Gay.
0: All right. So tonight, I learned. Leonard Nimoy had an album where he sang about Bilbo Baggins and the Lord of the Rings. Yeah.
1: Man, yeah. I'm a couple deep. I just totally remembered that we called a planetarium.
7: Oh, yeah.
0: We called two planetariums.
1: Yeah.
7: And I'm excited for them to hear
1: that voicemail, that first voicemail with us.
0: Can we talk about Adam? The security guard in Hawaii.
1: What a sweetheart.
0: He was super nice. He was super nice.
1: Everybody was nice. There wasn't a mean person over there.
7: Hawaiian? Do you think he's a Hawaiian guy?
0: Oh, he definitely sounded Hawaiian.
1: Oh, wait. You know what? What am I thinking? Everybody was so nice because it's freaking Hawaii.
7: Yeah.
0: Yeah, that's true. My brother.
1: Can you imagine if we called New York City?
7: I mean,
1: like the planetary mayor. It's like, what the fuck do you want? Get the fuck out of here. We close in 2 hours. I'm busy.
0: Oh, my God. I just saw a video where
1: the firmament. This, what?
0: This guy was visiting New York for the first time, and he was like, hey, I'm walking here. And this bitch turns around and it's like, no, we do not talk like that. Started yelling at him. Oh, God, it was so good. He was some YouTuber.
1: I love it. I love it when Barb's the comic is on here because she talks like in the most like stereotypical Newark accent ever.
0: Yeah, I like her. While we were talking to the people in Hawaii, my mom landed in Hawaii. She's going to see my brother and my niece. She got stuck in LAX for 5 hours today.
1: Oh, you should send her in as like a undercover agent to the planetarium.
0: Oh, my God.
1: Get a boots on the ground report of the planetarium that we called.
0: Get some pamphlets.
1: Get some pamphlets.
0: They make a good souvenir.
1: There was some gold on that, I got to say. I also, like, the main thing I learned tonight is I need to ISO Don Petit going, planets?
7: You got to get one of those.
1: Zodiacalites?
7: And try to have Don Pettit call that planetarium.
1: Oh, like get enough clips of Don Petit talking to where it's just like a conversation with the Don Petit soundboard.
7: Yeah, send Adobe DM or something.
1: I was a little harsh on how that guy acts and looks, but I mean, I probably was right, allegedly, though. I could be totally wrong.
0: In Minecraft.
1: You know? Maybe he's the nicest guy ever. Maybe he's like as nice as Adam from the planetarium. But he creeps me out.
0: Maybe.
1: Creeps me out. And I'm allowed to be superficial when people are on green screens talking about planets. But anyway, I think that's going to do it for me tonight, unless you guys have anything else.
7: I think that's it for me, too.
0: No, I'm good. I think all I'm right. good.
1: That was fun, though. It's Adam, thanks again from Deborah Gets Red Pill Pod, which will be linked in the show notes. Spotify, iTunes, I'll link all that.
7: Yeah.
1: And all the shows are on one feed, so it's a one-stop shop.
7: Yeah, check it out. We had that guy Jim Gale, who's been doing everybody's show about food forests today, on with me and my wife, so that was fun. Then we're going to have Benjamin Balderson talking about the alchemical process on Sunday, so yeah.
1: You're doing the Lord's work over there.
7: I think you guys are doing the Lord's work over here, and congrats on the new baby.
1: Oh, thank you.
0: Oh, yeah. How's the kiddo doing?
1: Good, man. I'm actually about to be on baby duty probably as soon as this wraps.
0: Cool.
1: If he's awake, I'm going to be changing diapers, and then I got to work all day tomorrow and Sunday, so I got a fun weekend cut out for me. Metis, thanks, man. It's obviously Fun Fact Friday, Metis Pod. Links to all that will be there to find it. And Metis.live for the rotating... it's basically just what episodes of Fun Fact Friday, Nick the Rat, and music on there when you're not live, right?
0: Right now it's actually just music. I'm trying to build a new playlist of podcasts that are ad free. That is stuff that's not all on the NA stream. Just new stuff I'm discovering. So
1: sweet.
3: He basically pulled your little dick out in front of everyone and jerked you off until nothing came out because you are a boy.
1: I don't know who that was directed at, but...
3: I'm glad you had fun while everyone else had to watch an adult man jerk your little boy dick off.
0: What the fuck?
21: Is that funny? It's pretty funny.
0: What is that from?
7: That's Sarah Silverman, isn't it?
1: No, she's from SNL. It's that show on Netflix, which is amazing. It's I Think You Should Leave. It's Tim Robinson. There's this sketch where he goes to him and his wife go to a magician, and the magician makes fun of him. He's like, "Where is it? In this hand or this hand?" He goes, "No, it's behind your ear." And everybody's laughing at him because the magician's making fun of him not picking up on the magic tricks. And everybody's laughing and having a good time, except his wife is just looking embarrassed and staring ahead. Then they get home, and she doesn't talk to him in the car. He's like, "Oh, that's a great night. No, the babysitter made art with the kids. That's cool." As soon as they get in bed and he turns the light off, she goes, "Why the fuck didn't you stick up for yourself?" What? That magician, he embarrassed you. Then she says, this.
3: He basically pulled your little dick out in front of everyone and jerked you off until nothing came out because you are a boy.
1: It's like, he was just a... What?
7: What's that show called?
1: I Think You Should Leave. It's okay. It's great. It's on Netflix. But yeah, he's like, basically, he's like, oh my God, this is just a funny magician. She goes, we will stay married. But I will never respect you, and I'll make sure the kids don't either.
3: I'm glad you had fun while everyone else had to watch an adult man jerk your little boy dick off.
1: All right. Anyways, that's my review of I Think You Should Leave. 5 out of 5 stars on Netflix, if they still did star ranking.
7: Copy that.
4: I didn't do fucking shit.
1: All right. That's probably the least relevant bit of space information that we've brought today, but I think
0: still
1: that's
0: space information.
1: Did we forget anything before I start just reviewing Netflix shows here?
0: No.
1: All right.
7: We're good. Good.
1: All right, everybody. Don't forget, space is fake.
7: And gay.
1: Bye now.
7: Bye-bye.
5: Other than the alleged Apollo trips, all other manned spacecraft have stayed below the belts. These belts do not officially begin until an altitude of 1,000 miles is reached. But when one space shuttle crew was brave enough to go nearly 400 miles above the Earth, they started to experience some unusual effects. They reported seeing shooting stars, which were a result of the radiation hitting the retinas of their eyes.
22: And if I'd have landed 20 feet behind where I landed, I'd have landed right smack in that crater.
5: When interviewed, Alan Bean of Apollo 12 initially stated that he had not gone through the belts and did not observe any effects caused by them.
23: Any ill effects from the Van Allen radiation belts?
24: No. Now, I'm not sure we went far enough out to encounter the Van Allen radiation belt. Maybe we did.
5: When it was pointed out that the flight pattern took him through the belts, he changed his story.
23: The belts are 1,000 miles to 25,000 miles above the Earth.
24: We went right out through them.
23: No effects on yourselves?
24: Mm-hmm. We didn't even know it. I don't think anybody, well, maybe somebody said you went through the radiation belt, but we didn't feel it inside, and we didn't get any, you know, added radiation.
23: The space shuttle went to 365 miles a few years ago. Uh-huh. Because I worked in news. Uh-huh. I saw CNN. They said that the radiation belts surrounding Earth are more dangerous than previously believed because the astronauts saw shooting stars with their eyes closed.
24: Oh,
23: just
24: no,
23: when they
24: that
23: got
24: isn't
23: within
24: from
23: 600.
24: Radiation belt. We saw shooting stars, but they're not shooting stars from with your eyes closed, although they look like it. If you're out in space beyond the Van Allen belt, and probably within the Van Allen belt, and close your eyes, and just pay attention. You don't notice it unless you pay attention. Then all of a sudden you'll see a little flash like a shooting star, except it's like that. There goes one this way. Then one just blossoms. And then not that fast. Maybe you wait 3 minutes or 2 minutes and one goes whoosh. And what's happening is cosmic rays are hitting the back of your eye and exciting those sensors in the back of your eye. So that's what you see. And they got high enough, apparently, to close. My guess is, in Earth orbit, if you closed your eyes and just paid attention, that you would see them.
23: The first time they were seen was when they went to 365 miles.
24: Yes.
23: That's 650 miles below or away from the radiation.
24: Yeah, see, it's below. My guess, if they just did it tonight. But see, if you're just going to sleep or closing your eyes or it's dark, you don't notice them. But if you'll close your eyes and pay attention, which we had an experiment to do, by the way, then you see them whistling by. Not on our mission, by the way, they hadn't been discovered yet. I saw them one day on the moon. It wasn't dark, and it was kind of dark, and I saw this flash of light, and it looked like it was on the moon, but really it wasn't. It was a flash of light in my eye.
6: Some scientists argue that the trip through the belts was so brief, that is, only a few hours, that the radiation would not have had a negative effect on the astronauts. But the question remains, if these belts are not dangerous, why in the last 30 years has absolutely no country put even a monkey past these belts? The standard excuse is that no one has wanted to spend the money to do so. But to write off every advanced country in the world as too stingy and incompetent in over a third of a century to explore further than 400 miles from Earth really is a bit too much to fathom. It is more likely that we simply do not have the technology to go further at this time.
8: We accept the reality of the world with which we're presented. It's as simple as that.
9: The power of the system we live in is to make people believe things that are so ridiculous on the face of it, but they've been told it over and over and over since the day they were born, that they can't question it anymore. Many of the things, like the sun is a good example. For someone to say the sun's a hell of a lot closer to us than 93 million miles, the average person's going to roll their eyes. This is the system protecting itself in the lie that we have been constructed into. A lot of people will go at this and say, well, why did we get lied to? Well, you can think of basic reasons, like to deny someone the knowledge of knowing where they exist. That deprives a human being of almost everything. To not even understand where you exist denies you really much ability to know where you're going to go, where you've come from, the things that are even possible in this place, because you don't even know what this place is.
10: You're saying that after a big bang, even with the law of thermodynamics called entropy, which we'll get to in a second, somehow our galaxy ended up being a perfectly flat plane? Not just is the solar system a flat plane, the entire Milky Way galaxy is a flat plane, where all the planets spin in the same direction. The odds of that are less than winning the Mega Lotto every single day for thousands of years. Now look at the moon. The moon is a perfect circle. The odds that that happened after Big Bang and just chaos of atoms and particles and dust and rocks colliding is zero. The odds are literally zero. There's no force. There's no wind. There's no erosion. There's no water. There's no force acting upon that moon that would make it a perfect sphere. The odds that the spin of the moon is exactly the same speed as it rotates around the Earth, again, are zero. If it was 1/4 of 1 mile per hour different, it would slowly turn. And there is zero physics explanations with the model of gravity as we know it to explain why its axis rotation is exactly matching it rotate around us so that we only see one side. Light being shined upon a sphere does not make the luminescence the same all the way across. You can do a test with a tennis ball and a flashlight. It's impossible. It can't happen. It only happens on two-dimensional objects. Seeing as you've only seen one side of the moon because of its miraculous rotation and its perfect circle, and the fact that the luminescence is the same across the whole thing implies, I'm not stating this, it implies it's a two-dimensional object, okay? The size and weight of the moon, according to science, it is impossible for it to be rotating around our Earth. The way the moon was created, according to mainstream science, is that an object the size of Mars hit Earth and created the moon. That's nonsense. We would have rings like Saturn. Where's all the dust? Where's all the debris? Where's everything? That all just disappeared. That makes no sense at all. Next up, the sun is 400 times bigger and miraculously 400 times farther away than the moon. And like two machine-cut quarters, they line up perfectly to make an eclipse. The odds of that are 1 in trillions times 1 in trillions times 1 in trillions. It's not possible. That the perfect circles in this world line up perfectly with something 400 times larger from a third factor, which is your fixed position on an Earth, that they claim is spinning 1,000 miles an hour. The shadow of the eclipse is 70 miles wide. There is no way to make a shadow smaller than the object. Of course, there are people that say umbra because, like goats, they've been trained to say that, but they cannot recreate an umbra on Earth. They only believe it because they've been indoctrinated to believe it since the time of their birth by people who want to remove their connection to God.
9: Science is a bit of a religion now. When you come into a scientific group and you challenge NASA, they're not going to talk to you. They're just going to call you a silly man and ignore everything you say. Well, you see, this is the programming of science doing this. Science should be dictating that anything we can question should be questioned, and yet this is not what we see.
10: The law of entropy is that matter and energy naturally go from order to chaos. If you break a glass, even after a billion years, the broken shards will not reform into the glass, because objects have a tendency towards entropy, towards dissolving, towards breaking apart. So how do we have a human eyeball from a Big Bang? The Big Bang happens and it creates a never-ending waterfall, cascade, domino effect of atoms smashing against each other in an empty darkness for eternity. So given the law of entropy, that things go from order to chaos, how on earth do we have the structure of a human eyeball in which we can see light and then recreate the light in our minds as images that represent our physical reality? It contradicts to a point of laughable mockery. This is an episode called All the Things the Jews Gave Us. Okay. Meet the Sackler family. They're famous for their philanthropy towards famous institutions like Yale, the Guggenheim Museum, the Serpentine Gallery, and of course the Royal Academy in Britain. But what's less well known is that their wealth comes from one product, OxyContin, the blockbuster prescription painkiller first launched in 1996 by the Jewish Sackler family. They invented it. The pill is stronger than morphine and sparked the opioid crisis that's now killing more than 100 people a day in America and has spawned millions of addicts. I wonder if that counts as a hate crime against white people. It's also attracted a wave of lawsuits alleging ongoing deception about the safety of OxyContin, which the company had previously admitted misbranding in 2007 criminal case. Two branches of the family control Purdue Pharma, which makes OxyContin, but unlike their company, none of the Sacklers are physically being sued over it, because a corporation comes from corpus, which means body, but it's dead like a vampire. Sackler family. And this has been another great moment in what the Jews have given us here in America.
11: Hi, I'm Owen Benjamin, and I'm a comedian. And recently I realized that I've made a lot of people sad. Because as a comedian, I make fun of absolutely everybody, and I just go where the rant takes me. It's my job. I never denied the Holocaust, but I now realize how hurtful it was when I questioned the number. Instead of 6 million, I assumed it was 9 gay guys who died in a rollerblading accident. And I now realize how deeply hurtful and dehumanizing that was for the Jewish population. As I went over my historical numbers and checked my finances, I have a new number to propose. 1 billion. 1 billion Jews died in the Holocaust. And who was responsible? All of us. The entire world. Everyone alive. Everyone who is past. Everyone yet to still be born. All held hands and killed all those Jews. Not only was it not 6 million, it was 1 billion Jews. I hope this mends the fences and heals. I realize now that going below 6 million would make me the personification of the emotion of hate. And I don't want that. I don't want to make people upset. And as a side note, I am expecting a Nobel Peace Prize, an Oscar, a Grammy, an Emmy, and a GLAAD Award handed to me directly from Ellen. And I will be refreshing my accounts. I hope I have made up for the blunder. So it turns out the Holocaust was in fact not 9 gay guys who died in a rollerblading accident. It was 1 billion who died at the hands of hate, and the hateful were all of us for eternity. I deeply apologize, Jews. I'm here for you, and I hope this helps. I know it helped me. I know it helped me a lot. Now let me refresh all my accounts. Thank you very much. And again, I'm really sorry. I truly had no idea how much one question could really, kick a hornet's nest. My bad. I got your back, guys. 1 billion.

universe. 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And its beauty. Yes. This is a happy place to stay, filled with harmony and cosmic joy. A freedom place where men can express themselves and be as when they were born. All this just because someone cares, because someone looks after us when we sleep, when we play, when we act natural. This is a movie about those who risk life and partners.

0: outer space. The gay niggers come from the planet Anus in the 8 Sun system. Far, far away from here. And they are much, much more intelligent than any other creature in the universe. But the most fascinating thing about them is that they, by the help of their super intelligence and their highly developed telepathic system, brain tapping, have been able to create a world, a society, a perfect way of living without the presence of women. At one of the Federation's gay nigger ships. Bring muscular tourists too. Let's take a look at the crew. We have Captain B. Dick, a strict, well-educated leader, and also friendly and a father figure for the rest of the crew. Chief Technician Sergeant Shade Falls, a long and kind person and a damn good space technician. He's for a long, long time been working together with Captain B. Dick. And with Mr. Schwoll, a German-speaking gay nigger from the area of planet Anus, where they still practice the old gay nigger religion, a ritual way of worshiping human excrements. He's a psychological genius on board who saved the ship and its crew many times. And here is the gay agent Arminas, who just finished gay agent school and is on his first flight in space. Fifth and last member of the Ring Muscular Tourist 2 crew is the data man, Dr. D. Ildo, an expert in biology and manipulation of other races and life forms in the universe. A very important person on these special missions. But let them speak for themselves.
1: Captain, we got something on the radar.
2: What is it?
3: Well, sir, it's too big to be another ship or meteor. To me, it looks like...
2: Like what?
3: Like a planet.
2: A planet?
4: Ein Planet!
1: A planet?
5: A planet!
2: Check coordinates, Ildo. And give me a diacom in 5 minutes. And Schwoll, check the mental analysis machine.
1: Sir, we'll be able to do an ultra sweep over in 25 seconds.
2: Okay, everybody. Ultra sweep over in 18 seconds. Arminas, activate canopy sensor in the trans power system. Ildo?
3: 4, 3, 2, 1.
2: Ultra sweep over.
6: Ultra sweep over. Ultra sweep over. Sweep over, chief.
3: Chief, I got a DCOM. What we have here is a planet called Earth. There is life on its own and a lot of water. It seems rather primitive. And, sir, there is something terrible going on down there.
2: Take it easy, Ildo. Don't paint the devil on the wall.
3: But, sir, there is, pardon me, female creatures on the planet.
4: Own Kreaturen!
1: Female creatures!
2: Female creatures!
5: Female creatures!
2: Okay, calm down. We've got to check this out. It might be dangerous, but it's our duty. Arminas, put us through to our planet. I got to talk to the headquarters. Now! Hello, hello! Headquarters, come in, come in! Here is Captain B. Dick, P-code 2940018, on Discovery ship Ring Muscular Taurus 2. Come in, come in.
7: Hello, Captain B. Dick. This is the president of the Federation of Intergalactic Gay Planets. What we have here is highly classified gay material.

0: us with wise men, and believe it or not, even they can't give us any useful information about the strange female creatures. 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
0: Yeah, we have to be sure. But take care, it might be dangerous. Good luck, CBD.
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5: 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You know how it is.
2: Hello, abs and a six pack. Just like.
6: One, two, three, four. Yeah. Everything is great. Everything is grand. I got the whole wide world in the palm of my hand.
7: Oh, everything is perfect. It's falling into place. I can't seem to wipe this smile off my face.
6: Life's a happy song when there's someone by my side to sing along.
7: Nice.
6: Okay.
7: You take one.

0: Okay.
1: And I'll take this part, okay?
0: Okay. Back to the chorus, yeah.
2: 1, 2, 3, 4. Everything is great. Everything is grand. I've got the whole wide world in the palm of my hand. Everything is perfect. It's falling into place. I can't seem to wipe this smile off my face.
1: Oh, life's a happy song.
0: Oh, the good life, life, life sounds
1: need
0: like
1: a rhyme there.
0: That sounds like
1: we need a rhyme
0: like
1: there.
0: A
1: should we do a
0: yeah.
1: rhyme?
0: Yeah.
1: Okay, I'll do that.
0: One,
1: I'll
0: two,
1: do that.
0: Three, four.
1: Oh, life smells like a rose.
0: With someone to paint and someone to pose.
1: Oh, life's a piece of cake.
0: With someone to give and someone to take.
1: Hey, life's a piece of pie.
0: With someone to. I stuffed that up. Life's a piece of pie.
1: You
0: with
1: wrote
0: someone
1: the song.
0: To.
1: How can you screw
0: yeah.
1: it up?
0: I don't know the words that well. Life's a piece of pie. With someone to wash and someone to drive.
1: And life's an easy road.
0: With someone there to share the load.
1: Oh, life is full of highs.
0: With someone there. To stir and fry.
1: Oh, life's a bunch of flowers.
0: With someone to while away the
1: hey,
0: hours.
1: Hey, life's a leg of lamb.
0: With someone there to lend a hand.
1: Life's a fillet of fish.
0: Yes, it is.
1: Life's
0: a happy song.
1: Fly.
0: When there's someone by your side to sing along.
1: Life's a taco. Life's a pizza. Life's a...
0: And that's pretty much it.
1: Let's do a big ending.
0: 1, 2, 3, 4.
1: Oh, life's a happy song. When

0: Wow. You know, I love singing with you, Brett.
1: It was close. We almost got
0: But I think I understand now why it was Walter and Jason.
1: It was me. I think I screwed it up. Yeah.
0: No, me too.
1: Oh, well.
2: He's a Caribbean amphibian. He likes to hop in the tropical sea. Caribbean amphibian. A frog in the coconut tree. Sometimes he lives in the water. Sometimes he lives on the land. Sometimes he likes to play music.

0: coconut tree.
1: A frog in a coconut tree.
2: How are you feeling, Miss Piggy? I heard you called in sick yesterday.
3: Yeah, I had a frog in my throat. Right, Kermit? Right?
4: Please stop drinking.
5: Oh, I like that. That's nice. That's a warm family moment.
6: Hello, my baby. Hello, my honey. Hello, my ragtime gal. Send me a kiss by wire. Baby, my heart's on fire. If you refuse me, honey, you lose me. Then you'll be left alone. Oh, baby, telephone and tell me I'm your own.

0: These zoning laws are infringing on the rights of citizens.
1: If I might interrupt for a minute, I'd like to point
0: out
1: that...
0: You've had your time. Let someone else speak.
1: I haven't said a word. It was that guy.
2: Don't look at me. I can't get a word in edgewise.
0: Well, then who the hell's been talking this whole time?
1: Oh, that's a fine question.
3: Kermit the Frog? What's his appeal?
4: What is Kermit the Frog's appeal? That's the question I want to know. His abs and a six-pack. We got Noah over here.
5: Noah!
4: We got Caleb coming in from North Carolina.
6: The great state of North Carolina.
4: And we're broadcasting live from East Tennessee.
6: I'm from Tennessee, and I've been doing this for a long time.
4: How's it going, fellas?
7: Pretty good.
8: Pretty good. No complaints over here.
4: Well, that's good.
7: Excited.
4: We're doing a frog episode today. All about frogs. I figured we could open the show go ahead.
7: Can I ask a question just right off the bat?
4: Mm-hmm.
7: Why?
4: Because
8: frogs are cool, man.
7: What was the inspiration? When the idea was suggested, I said, yes, absolutely, because it's a great idea. But what was the inspiration?
4: Caleb had tweeted out a picture of a frog on a branch, I believe, not too long ago, that he took a picture of.
8: And yeah, it was actually a blackberry plant. It was on a bunch of blackberry plants.
4: Yeah. And I asked Caleb, I was like, what topic would you want to do an episode about? And he was like, frogs. And so here we are.
7: Okay. Cool. Yeah. Well, I'm ready to be amazed.
4: Oh, you're going to be. Yeah. I figure we can start the show with... 50 frog puns that will make you much hoppier. This comes from...
8: Whoa! I don't even know if we need 50. That might have been it right there.
4: And that's that's just the title of this article from thoughtcatalog.com. That's not even one of the 50. So here we go. why are frogs so happy?
8: Why?
4: Because they eat whatever bugs them. What do frogs do with paper when they find it?
8: What do they do?
4: They rip it. Why are frogs so good at basketball?
8: Oh, jeez. I don't know. Why?
7: Because they can jump.
4: Yeah, exactly. They always make jump shots.
8: Okay.
4: Yeah, these are not very good. Why didn't the frog...
7: Was that like the highest quality puns so far? Like, I mean, out of the whole list, it's
4: going
7: to go down.
4: I'm going in blind. I just bookmarked this. I haven't read these. So why didn't the frog park on the side of the road?
8: I don't know.
4: He was afraid of getting his car towed. That was a pretty good. I like that.
8: Towed! Like a frog.
4: And coming in at number 5, what did the frog say as he looked through the books at the library? Reddit. That's not even getting the rim shot for that one.
7: No, that was trash.
4: What do you call a woman with a frog on her head? Lily? Let's skip ahead. What kind of shoes do frogs wear?
8: Boots?
4: Open-toed sandals.
8: Another toad pun. All right, good. Toads.
4: I'm going to skip to 50 and see if it gets any better. Well, 40. Let's skip 30 ahead and go to 45.
7: Wait. Are there any puns about toads that result in, like, frog being the surprising answer?
8: Oh, yeah. Flip it around on them.
4: Well, no, this because these are frog jokes and not toad jokes. I didn't look for the 50 best toad puns, sadly.
7: I wonder if they have a list.
4: Why for number 46, why did the frog go to the bank with a gun? He wanted to rob it.
8: Oh, that one was okay.
4: Not good.
7: All of these puns about ribbit, like slightly off ribbits.
4: These are pretty bad. Yeah. And coming in at number 50, I skipped 35 of these at least. I don't know. Number 50, what kind of pole is short and floppy?

0: Mm-hmm.
1: A kid walks into a whorehouse with a dead frog. He goes to the front desk and sets his dead frog up on the countertop. The man at the desk says, "We don't allow kids here." The kid then puts a $100 bill on the counter, and the man replies, "Okay, what do you want?" The kid says, "I want to have sex with the girl in here that has the most STDs I can find." "We don't have women like that here. Sorry, buddy," the man says. The kid then puts another $100 bill on the table. "Okay, kid, all the way down the hall, the last door on the left." The kid comes out of the room after a while, and as he's walking around the front to the front door, the man stops him. "Hey, kid, why in the world would you want to do that? You basically just killed yourself." The kid looks up at him and says, "I'm going to home and fuck my babysitter. My parents are going to come home, and then my dad will take the babysitter home and fuck the babysitter. My dad will come home, and then he'll fuck my mom. My dad will leave for work the next morning, and the mailman will come and fuck my mom. And that mailman is the motherfucker who ran over my frog." Thank you. Thank you.
0: Wow.
1: I'm here all week. Read that one off Reddit. Fuck. Yeah.
0: Wow. That was all right.
1: Yep. Yeah. Well, that's all the frog jokes we got for the episode. But we got lots of frog topics to cover. What should we do first? I was thinking maybe that, Caleb, you brought a Return of the Froggy.
0: Oh, yeah, that's a good thing to open up with. This kind of the video or the sound clip, whatever it is, it kind of explains what it's a very detailed description of what a frog actually is. It gets a little scientific, but I think that we'll be able to push through it and be able to really get something out of it.
1: Okay, word. Here we go.
2: A froggy beep a small beastie with four leggies, which leap oop in water and on land. It is brown, or green, or yellow, or be it tropical. He may have diverse colors and live in trace. It have longies and gills, boopy. Froggies need be water to reproduce. It hatch up from an egg, and it pawn that is a tadpole. It grow up to be a froggy if it pawn that be not eaten. It eats small bugs like crickets, fleas, or even worms. They have tongue but been long and sticky. There are poisonous froggies out there. You might see a froggy if you enter before it or pelex. A froggy be found in all continents except Antarctica. A froggy be brothers with a toad.
1: Brothers with a toad. Okay.
3: What if all education was done by a teacher with a voice like that?
0: Oh my God. Everybody would learn so much more and better.
4: It's be
0: excited to go
4: froggy
0: to school.
1: Oh man.
4: It's crickets.
5: Screaming alone.
1: This one's a little longer, but
4: where
1: it is
4: a baby. It's a tadpole. It's a tadpole, say.
0: It's like runs up to you and puts the picture right in your face. It's like, say. This is all of school from the time you're like three to like you graduate with like a PhD. Everybody runs up, screams at you.
1: That's, I mean, I'd rather my tax dollars go to that than the current education system. Now, so this is true facts about the frog, and let me know if somebody wants me to pause it at any time because it's 4 minutes.
6: Here we will explore true facts about the frog. Frogs are not merely proof that French people will put anything into their mouths. They are also amphibians, which means that they're a bit wishy-washy on the whole evolution thing. Oh, that was pretty cool. Did you see that? It has a transparent eyelid. Good for sexy winking. The frog begins its life as water larvae that resemble gigantic sperms, which should make you appreciate how tiny our sperm is. If our sperm was that big, it would be uncomfortable for everyone. Think about it. Now stop thinking about it, you perv. After a time as a spermish water-breathing vegetarian, the larvae undergo a rapid 24-hour metamorphosis, reabsorbing their tails, growing limbs and lungs, and emerging as graceful adult frogs. Although now an air breather, the frog still relies on its permeable skin for oxygen and keeps its skin moist by producing mucus. Imagine sneezing, but through your entire body. That is how a frog do.

0: Couple of days, the frog sheds its skin, and as the French may or may not do, it eats its own full-body booger in public. Perhaps the taste of booger awakens a taste for flesh, for the adult frog preys upon the living. Whoa, settle down there, Spazzy. Luckily for this mouse, the frog eats worms and holy crap. Strike that. Not lucky. Not lucky for the mouse.
1: Yeah. The frog just bit the mouse's head off in the video. Metal AF.
2: Fucking badass.
1: I can keep going on with this or we can move on. What do you guys think? We're halfway through. A lot of it's visual, but I do like the Morgan Freeman appreciation.
3: It is very March of the Penguins.
2: It's an impression. It's a meh.
1: Every time I explain something about frogs, I earn a freckle.
0: Yes, and just like the French, the frog even has a taste for frog. When Kermit first met Miss Piggy, he said, "Be careful, I might eat you." And that became one of the biggest miscommunications of all time. Right?
1: Okay, I'm going to move on unless you guys want to... I'll put that in the show notes, though, so people can see it, because it is pretty funny with the visual component, sure. Also, the movie Frogs, which John Sanders, Wallaweem, and I covered in our movie review episode, I think it was episode 51 or 52, the movie Frogs, with Sam Elliott, who was also the man who murdered Hitler and Bigfoot in that other movie. Remember that? Yeah.
2: So wait. So what's the plot? Okay, sorry, you're about to play something. You're about to play something next.
1: I'm about to play the trailer of the movie Frogs, but it's a 70s movie, 1972 movie, and it's terrible. It's one of the worst movies I've ever seen.
2: So not like an Oscar winner.
1: Sam Elliott's in it. No, it's campy as hell. But there's some funny parts in it. But the ending, famous scene that John actually made a great send-off parody video of that I'll also put in the show notes, is the ending scene is this old dude that was like destroying the environment. The DVD cover when I bought it, because I bought it at McKay's, and it's a giant frog, and you're like, oh, it's going to be like Tarantula with the giant tarantula, except it's a giant frog. But no, it's just a bunch of regular-sized frogs. And the old man, like, dies and falls out of his chair, and he gets killed by a bunch of regular-sized frogs hopping around on his body.
2: Wait, so they just, the force of the hopping is what kills people?
1: Yeah.
2: Is that what
3: they don't
2: is?
3: Really explain how the frogs kill them. They're just, the frogs are all over the bodies, and they're just like, on the floor.
2: So basically, like, this entire movie is just that one plague that Egypt went through in that book of Genesis or whatever. Like, you know, the 12 or the 7 plagues. I can't remember.
1: 10 plagues. We will be covering that. Biblical examples of frogs for sure. That's coming up. But here's the trailer for Frogs. And it's the weird thing about the movie is like people are getting killed by like snakes and alligators. It's not even the frogs that are mainly doing it. It's kind of implied that the frogs are like the bosses that are commanding all the other animals to kill them. It's really
2: frogs are the masterminds.
1: Yeah.
2: Okay. Gotcha.
4: Suppose nature gave a war and everybody came. The snakes, the birds, the lizards and frogs. And suppose that the polluters, the species on Earth called man, were the enemy in that war.
5: I still believe man is master of the world.
4: And then suppose that the human race lost.
6: No!

0: Elliott, Joan Van Ark, Adam Rourke, Judy Pate.
1: First of all, we're going to have to try to find our Stuart and Michael. Be very honest with you. I don't think we will. Not alive, anyway.
2: You talking big because you're the only one making any sense around here.
1: But whether we find him or not, we've got to get off this damn island. All of us, now!
2: And I am asking to get the hell out of here with someone or by myself.

0: Samuel is just whacking the water with a rowing,
1: some high production value.
0: Yeah. For no reason, he's just smacking the water in this trailer.
1: I love this experience with no visual. Just the one guy, just terrified.
2: ribbit.
3: The movie's so funny too because it's they actually do a decent job of building suspense, and then they always cut away to a close up of like a single frog, and it goes ribbit, and like that's like the bad guy. That's like you know, like,
0: it's a frog.
4: Just enjoy yourselves. You are gonna love it.
0: They give away the ending of the movie in the trailer with the old man just getting surrounded by frogs. They actually look like toads. I don't even know if they're frogs. They look like toads.
2: Probably toads. Couldn't afford real frogs.
0: They didn't have the budget.
2: Have enough in the budget for the movie Frogs to get real frogs. Gotta get toads.
0: Ooh, I like that as an ISO at the end. Also, the movie poster has a huge frog with a human's hand sticking out of its mouth, as if any of the frogs in the movie were anywhere near the size that swallow a human.
2: They ate the whole human.
5: Frogs is coming.
0: Frogs are like, coming.
1: Does anyone find frogs like, I don't know, scary or creepy or gross or really anything?
0: Not really. The only gross frog I've seen was this one. It's a glass frog and its skin is translucent. It's not really scary. It's just gross to look at because you can see
1: that's
0: all
1: cool
0: its
1: fuck.
0: Intestines and its organs inside.
1: Now that's neat.
0: On its underbelly.
1: I like that.
0: It's kind of gross looking though. I don't like intestines. Ugh.
3: Ugh.
0: Ugh.
3: Yeah, to each their own.
0: Here's a tiny angry squeaking frog. And this will be in the show notes too. It's from the BBC. This thing looks like a little marshmallow with black freckles. I mean, it is shaped like a marshmallow and it's just great. I like this frog.
6: But sometimes more unexpected sounds grab our attention. Like this desert rain frog. Squeaking viral sensation. million hits and counting. It sounds like a dog toy. But actually, this is the sonorous war cry of a very angry frog.
0: It's so much better if you can see it. It's like just this tiny little circle. But that's a war cry, so if it comes close to you, you know what to do. You know? Kill it.
3: Shotgun's the only thing that'll do it, too. These things are resilient.
0: Fire two blasts outside the house if the frogs come to you.
1: I imagine that sound is like how God hears the people who cry out to him. You know, like in their prayer.
3: Hey, little buddy.
0: That's a good segue into Jim Rohn's story of the frog and the scorpion, and that some idiot on YouTube put background music on this. So sorry for that, but it was Jim Rohn, the frog and the scorpion, the tale of inevitable good and evil.
7: So in part of the scenario of understanding leadership, the key is to not be surprised when the inevitable occurs. Because if you become too surprised, we will call you naive. If the sun goes down, the guy says, "What's happened? What's happened?" It means he hasn't been here long, I guess, right? Or the guy is naive. Come on, come on. There are some things you don't want to look surprised, especially in public. If you say, "Why did John do that?" You say, "Come on, come on." About so many, after so much time, are going to. And it's very sobering as to why some have chosen to give themselves over to evil, and we call it simply one of those things.
0: Every villain
7: but the key to leadership is to understand, and the key to leadership is to also be alert and be bright enough to spot it and to see it. All good leaders must understand the story of the frog and the scorpion. It's one of the most important stories for a leader to understand.
0: Is that accurate? Is that the most important story for a leader to understand?
3: I don't see why not.
0: If Hitler knew the story of the frog and the scorpion, maybe he wouldn't have killed all those Jews.
3: I mean, that's a good... I mean, do we know if he knew about that story? That could have been the deciding factor.
0: I think it was.
1: He probably zoned out while he was told, you know, like I did.
3: Yeah. Like they were telling him the story, and he's just staring up. He's like, man, I just want to...
8: Exactly.
3: I just want to get rid of all those people. I just... Didn't even hear about it.
1: He starts looking up and wandering
0: pagan
1: off.
0: Jews,
1: and
0: pagan like,
1: Jews suck.
7: According to the story of the frog and the scorpion, Jews. The story scenario says the frog and the scorpion appeared on the bank of a river about the same time, and the frog was about to jump in the river and swim to the other side. And along comes the scorpion, and he sees what's about to happen, and he engages the frog in conversation, and the scorpion says to the frog, Mr. Frog, I see that you're about to jump in the river and swim to the other side. And the frog said to the scorpion, that is correct. And the scorpion said, hey, hold it. I would like to get to the other side, but unfortunately I'm a scorpion and I can't swim. Would you be so kind as to let me hop on your back and you swim across the river and deposit me on the other side? I would be grateful. And the frog looked at the scorpion and said, no way. The frog said, you're a scorpion. And scorpions sting frogs and kill them. He said, I'd get out there halfway with you on my back and you'd sting me. And I'd die. You think I'm crazy? No way. The scorpion said, hey, hold it, hold it.
0: Hey,
7: with your frog
0: it.
7: Brain, you're not thinking. If I was to sting you out there halfway, sure, you'd die and drown, but so would I, since I'm a scorpion and I can't swim. That'd be kind of foolish. So I'm not about to do that. I just want to get to the other side. The frog thought over that reasoning and said, that makes sense, hop on. And according to the story, the scorpion hops on the frog's back, they start across the river, and sure enough, halfway across the river, the scorpion stings the frog. They are now both about to go down for the third time. The frog cannot believe what happened.
0: That's a good joke. That's
7: funny. And he said to the scorpion, why did you do that? I'm about to die and drown, but so are you. Why would you do that? And the scorpion said,
9: because
7: I am a scorpion. So all leaders must understand the story of the frog.
0: I tried to time that sound drop right. Why'd you do
1: I
0: that?
1: I don't understand the moral of this story.
9: Because you're a cunt.
3: I'm a little confused about
0: no,
3: like
0: the actual... frog and the scorpion goes back to the conversation you and I had last night, Caleb. It's like you said, why would I can't remember exactly what you said, but like why would Bill Gates or some why would these like evil people want to like poison stuff because it's killing them too or whatever? And it's like the frog and the scorpion.
3: But that doesn't make any sense unless it's like I get that, but they're going to die. And most of these people don't want to die. And this is an analogy, not a real story. And it's like
0: no, this is the truth. The frog and the scorpion is historically documented fact that the scorpion
3: right.
0: and the frog had this conversation.
3: I think I've actually seen this play out in real time before. I saw a frog and a scorpion talking to each other and. They were like, hey, I need to get across that body of water there, Mr. Frog. And Frog was like, and then the scorpion pulled some fast ones on him. And then they both died.
0: You said, is end. That like happened around where you, did that happen around where you lived?
10: This could only happen in North Carolina.
3: Oh, yeah. North Carolina, man, we got. It's like scorpions and frogs. That's every day, man. Every day. I don't know. This analogy, I give it a 6 out of 10.
0: He's got about... a minute left. I'll let him finish it out.
7: So are you. Why would you do that?
9: What?
7: And the scorpion said, because I am a scorpion. So all leaders must understand the story of the frog and the scorpion. There are shepherds and there are sheep and there are wolves. And wise leaders must understand some wolves are so clever. They've learned to dress up like sheep. But do not miss the story of the full drama of life called good and evil.
1: Ugh.
0: Well, that's that.
3: Okay, now the sheep Jim and Ron, the wolf is a totally different analogy than that.
0: It's
3: frog
0: like the lion,
3: the
0: sheep and the wolf, the scorpion, the frog. Jim Ron has an amazing ability to make a story that should last 25 seconds tops take 4 minutes.
3: That's just called being a pastor right there. That's yeah. like the whole job.
0: Yeah.
3: I'm going to read this one verse out of the Bible, and we're going to talk about it for 1 hour.
0: Yeah, doesn't that feel nasty?
3: Put your fingers the wrong way. Put your hands together with your fingers the wrong way.
0: Clasp your hands together. Now do it. Just rotate one over from how you normally do it. Doesn't that feel nasty? What was the point he was trying to make with that?
3: I don't remember. All I remember is we were doing youth group inside the equipment rental shop. And we were... yeah, Rockadale. And he told us to do that thing with our fingers and said, doesn't that feel nasty?
0: Doesn't that feel nasty?
3: I think it was something about, I don't know, probably about being a good person. It was like, do the right thing. Do what feels right.
0: we should talk about, you know, the plagues of Egypt, the 10 plagues of Egypt. I think it was 10. Yes.
3: Yeah.
0: And the first one was turning all the water into blood. The second one was even way scarier. Frogs.
3: I love it.
0: Yeah.
3: These frogs are mad. They've been swimming around in blood for the last however long, so you know they're ready to jump around.
0: So frogs, Exodus, and I quote from the Holy Bible. This is what the great Lord says. Let my people go so that they may worship me. If you refuse to let them go, I will plague your whole country with frogs. The Nile will teem with frogs. They will come up to your place and into your bedroom and onto your bed, into the houses of your officials and onto your people, even into your ovens and kneading thaws. I don't know what kneading thaw is. The frogs will go up on you and your people and all your officials. And that's what happened. And that's the origin story of the Muppets.
3: That's how they came to be.
0: Yeah.
3: I liked the Prince of Egypt's, interpretation of the Plague of Frogs. It's just like a bunch of the people in the palace running around with frogs jumping all over them, screaming.
0: Booberry brought that up. I should have looked that clip up. Let me see. Yeah, Booberry, when he found out we were doing a Frogs episode, brought the Prince of Egypt clip up. Should I try to find that?
3: That is such a good movie. It's got a few big name actors in it, too. It's a good movie.
0: Let's find the Prince of Egypt frogs clip, shall we? Here we go. For historical context.
7: We do not
3: exactly
7: go
3: how it
7: anywhere.
0: Disney's got a new movie coming out every week that they can't wait to make you watch the ad for on YouTube.

0: This is all the locusts. The locusts came after the frogs. Where's the frogs? They just started with the locusts in this movie?
1: I think it's just kind of a montage.
0: Meteors? Blood water? I don't see any frogs.
1: No, there's definitely a scene where frogs are jumping all over people.
0: Ooh, wait, maybe this is it.
1: Solid soundtrack in that movie, too.
0: I didn't see a single frog in this thing, and I was looking all over.
1: I know that there's a bunch of frogs jumping all over the place. I could vividly remember this. They're in the palace, and it's like all the royal people running around screaming. They got frogs on their heads. They got frogs all over them. And you just see frogs sitting around doing stuff.
0: Did they kill them like they did in the movie Frogs just by softly hopping on their bodies when they fell down for some reason?
1: No, nobody died. They just kind of got hopped on. Like, the people were just like, they were just like, oh, there's a frog on my head. Why is there all these frogs? That actually might have been, I think that's at the very beginning. I think that montage might have started a little bit into it, because at the very beginning of that scene, they go and they see that, like, before the montage starts, they see that the water's turning into blood. Like, there's like a whole thing about it turning into blood. Mm-hmm. And then I think the frogs happens right at the beginning of the montage.
0: I must have
1: that just banging soundtrack.
0: It must not have been included in the Fandango movie clip on YouTube.
1: Fandango.
0: Dang, it's got dang in the name. So this is from HowStuffWorks.com. Can it really rain frogs? And I'll put that in the show notes. But the short answer is yes. Frog rain causes flight of the amphibians. Frogs can weigh as little as a few ounces. The heavier ones can even be swept into tornadoes. So if there's a hurricane or a tornado, the frogs will get lifted up in the air and then rained down by sometimes the thousands on a small town.
1: Mm-hmm.
0: It's kind of interesting and possibly an explanation for what happened in Egypt, kind of like Sodom and Gomorrah could have been a meteor strike. But since there was warning ahead of time, that probably means a higher power was involved either way, depending on what you believe on all that. But I do have a clip of Kermit the Frog just for brevity. This is from a recent episode of the other podcast I do with Spencer, Gloof, and Booberry. This is a Kermit the Frog clip from Misinformed Nation.
2: Yeah, a sad, knowledgeable, wise old Gandalf-like Kermit the Frog.
3: This is 1-4.
2: This is the 1-4, yeah.
4: In any case, the reason that Michaela and I do this, in large part, is because, well, we're curious. We wanted to see how it would go, but we're also seeing if we enjoy it. And I'm happy to be here doing something like this with her. It's a real privilege. That goes back to, you know, having children.
5: I don't even have a joke. I don't even have a joke right now.
4: I suppose, too, this has been enhanced by my ill health in recent years, but I always feel that it's a privilege to spend time with my children. And I have some sense of how fast time goes. You know, I've always had a very acute sense of the finitude of existence. And so, and this is a good hint for people who have children, but with regards to your family members at all, is don't take it for granted. You know, every second you get that isn't painful, you should cherish.
3: Yes.
4: God, how maudlin.
5: Oh, you came up with a joke. That's good.
3: Oh.
2: It's a real sweet episode. Actually, anyone that wants to listen to it should go check it out because it is good.
0: That was Kermit the Frog. Kermit the Frog here. I'm sorry, that was Jordan Peterson, but, you know, potato, potato.
1: Pretty much the same person.
0: Yeah. They both have a lot of wise things to say. So wrapping up on frogs falling from the sky. We don't have to go through this whole clip, but just, you know, just a little insight into that.
6: SciShow is supported by Brilliant.org. You probably heard the phrase, it's raining cats and dogs outside, and you probably also know better than to take that literally. But sometimes, animals do fall from the sky. There have been rare but regular reports of this phenomenon going all the way back to ancient Rome. Sure, some of the historical accounts are probably exaggerated, but there are enough well-documented cases in this century that we know that animal rain is definitely a thing. And meteorologists think they know why. Well, mostly. If you read Pliny the Elder's stories of frogs and fish falling falling from the heavens, you might be understandably skeptical. But in 2005, thousands of frogs rained down on a small town in Serbia. Then in 2009, clouds of tadpoles fell in Japan. And in 2010, small fish that were very much still alive pelted a town in Australia's Northern Territory for several days.
0: Yeah, we don't care about fish, but the frogs, that really happens.
1: Yeah, I was actually reading some, I read some stuff about that, and that's actually happened a lot. There's like at least about a dozen reports of frogs raining. Yeah. I just think that's really cool. I would love to see that. I would love to walk outside and just get smacked in the face by a frog, and then it's just like, where'd this frog come from?
0: What the hell? Just like, what the hell is even that?
1: What the hell is even that?
7: What darnation?
1: And there's just puddles of frogs around, you know? They're just ribbiting. They're on their backs, just ribbiting. Just like, how'd I get here?
8: What's the cause?
0: Usually it's a hurricane or a tornado.
8: Okay. I was going to say tornado.
0: Yeah, yeah. But yeah, because they're so lightweight, they can just get swept up by the thousands and tossed into a random spot
1: and
0: from the air.
1: Frogs are also notorious for living in trailers. So when the tornadoes come through, they just get picked right up, and the whole like little frog trailer just goes flying.
0: That's it. That leads perfectly into this phenomenon. This is live footage from the I think late 90s of frogs in a little swamp outside of a bar.
9: Mud. Pines. Mud. Mud. Pines. Mud. Mud. Pines. Mud. Pines. Mud. Mud. Pines. Mud. Pines. Mud. Pines. Mud. Pines.
0: Yeah, it was an old Super Bowl commercial of three Budweiser commercial of three frogs sitting there.
8: Good Budweiser.
1: Okay, I take it back. Seeing frogs rain would be cool, but if I went outside and I saw three frogs just chugging Budweiser, just sitting on a log, chugging Budweiser outside, that would probably be the best day of my life. I'd go out there. I'd crack open a cold one with them, and I'd just hang out there.
8: Yeah, that'd be great. But whoever produced that commercial and wrote the script, they should be fired. I mean, probably drawn and quartered. I mean, that's just retarded. Advertisement.
1: Budweiser.
0: They never actually even say Budweiser in a commercial. It's just three frogs.
8: Do three frogs.
0: Budweiser.
1: And then they paid. And then they paid millions of dollars to have that played during the Super Bowl.
8: So this will get people to drink.
1: I'll bet it did, too.
0: Yeah, I mean, I like the commercial, I'm not going to lie. But there's also, popular frogs are huge in popular culture. Going back to the Bible, pre-Bible. And obviously,
8: frogs are huge in popular culture.
0: Yeah, beer commercials, but we also got video games. I mean, one of the most famous video games of all time.
1: Tetris.
10: 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Ooh, and the alligators in the river. 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
15: No matter how dangerous the adventure.
16: Right now!
15: No matter.
0: So they're constantly taking Frogger, this frog that gets run over, into the hospital in all these commercials. 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It's like, oh, he got run over. But he's coming back.
15: No matter how dangerous the adventure.
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15: No matter how villainous the villain.
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1: Why is there an accordion suddenly?
14: I think we lost him.
0: Why would you end a commercial?
8: That totally sounded like it was going to be like a live action 80s movie about Frogger, like a failed awesome. Like B movie,
0: like the Mario Brothers, like the Mario Brothers movie, but with Frogger. That'd be
8: yes.
1: They have a dude that's just in a frog costume the whole time, and he's Frogger.
0: Fuck yeah,
7: that'd be awesome. Gotta revive him.
1: He's just gonna run over
7: him.
1: Just constantly runs out into traffic and gets run over the whole movie.
8: That's the whole movie. He's always trying to stop the fight crime, but he keeps getting hit by cars.
1: The crime's always across the street, and so he's got to run across the street to get to the crime to fight.
0: Stop right
1: but he
0: there.
1: Never makes
0: I'm
1: it.
0: Agent, Special Agent Frogger. Put your hands up. Yeah.
8: Special Agent Frogger.
7: Ribbit.
0: Boobery put in the chat Kermit the Frog talking about the symbolism of frogs. You guys want to listen to a couple minutes of this?
1: Let's do it.
8: Sure.
17: The plagues that Moses called down on the Pharaoh, and of course one of the plagues was a plague of frogs.
18: Yeah.
17: And so
18: okay, so the frog is a perfect liminal character, because the frog, I think you tweeted about this as well, the frog lives both in water and on land. And so it's like it has a monstrous characteristic that it can cross over. It's one of those things that crosses over between.
0: What the hell is this?
17: Frogs.
1: Recorded with a
17: snitch
1: potato.
17: That Harry Potter chases in the Quidditch games in Harry Potter. And it's funny because inside Harry the Potter. Snitch is actually part of Voldemort's soul. Right. So that's part of the soul of evil that's inside the golden ball. And the golden ball in Harry Potter has wings, which makes it a round chaos. Technically speaking, it's an alchemical symbol. And the round chaos is a mercurial symbol. And the spirit Mercury is an emissary of the gods. And so the gods are speaking to you when anything flickers in front of you and captures your attention.
18: Mm-hmm.
17: And in the Quidditch game, the person who follows what captures his attention is the seeker, and also the person who wins not so much the game, but the metagame.
18: What's important, I think, in this story is that the ball is the most important thing.
17: Right. Uh-huh, right. So, that's so, why so, it's golden. It's like
18: that's why it's golden. So for her, it's the idea that it is the most important thing.
17: Yeah.
18: So she drops this ball in the water. It gets lost. So she loses the most important thing. It falls into chaos.
17: Right. So that's the death of God for all intents and purposes.
18: Or just the idea of the loss of innocence, or you know whatever
1: in green.
18: You think about it in terms of the loss having of the most important thing. And so this frog appears and says, you know, I can go get your ball if you promise something
17: when
18: for
17: I think
18: me.
17: It might be nice.
18: And so the promise is that she will bring the frog with her into her castle, let the frog eat with her, and then let the frog sleep in her bed. Okay,
17: right.
18: So we've got those two things, food and sex, we talked about before as well. So so the frog goes down into the water and then brings up the most important thing.
17: Ordinary things.
18: And the princess is forced to accept this frog in her. She doesn't want to. Like, she's very annoyed that she has to let the frog into her house.
0: He kept saying into her, and I'm thinking, what? And then he's finally said into her house, but yeah, wow. I'll put that in the show notes too. That's a Jordan Peterson on the symbolism of frogs. And of course we got Pepe the Frog. Fletcher brings up in the chat Battletoads. I forgot about Battletoads. That's a good one.
1: Oh yeah, Battletoads.
8: I mean, that Jordan Peterson clip about, like, you know, symbolism of frogs is like half about like symbolism of Harry Potter too. So just in case you're also interested in Harry Potter symbolism.
1: Well, now I'm going to do a three-part series about how God and the Harry Potter series are deeply intertwined.
0: Harry Potter, the famous frog. Yeah.
1: He was a frog the whole time.
8: I was expecting that clip to end with, like, him talking about, like, the Harry Potter symbolism and being like, Yes, and the way this wraps back around to frogs is that I am Kermit the Frog. I mean, just talking about, you know, Harry Potter. I don't
1: know. Oh, God.
0: Okay, so there also was big old frogs that were big and old, you know?
19: It's 70 million years ago, and you...
0: Did you guys know that?
1: Oh, wow. Whoa! Well, wait, everything's different. It looks like it's 70 million years ago all of a sudden. What happened?
0: I forgot to tell you guys that it's actually 70 million years ago.
8: Wow.
19: It's 70 million years ago, and you are in northwestern Madagascar. The climate is...
0: You're in northwestern Madagascar, too.
1: I thought it looked different all of a sudden. There's lemurs everywhere.
0: There's Chris Rock as a zebra.
19: It's 70 million years ago, and you are in northwestern Madagascar. The climate is subtropical and very seasonal, with long periods of drought broken up by stretches of heavy rain. Rivers dry up, leaving only ephemeral pools behind. It's a hard place to live, for you and even your average amphibian. But this place is home to one hell of a weird frog. Paleontologists call it Beelzebufo, the so-called devil frog. And it may have been the largest frog that ever lived. Beelzebufo thrived in this environment, possibly because of adaptations that it had in common with some modern frogs that still live in these kinds of habitats. For one thing, its proportions were just weird, because it had a disproportionately big head and a really wide mouth. And it probably had an incredibly powerful bite, making it a serious predator for smaller animals. It also had these flanges of bone on the back corners of its skull that were so big that they may have overlapped with its shoulder blades and even affected the movement of its arms. Now, the thing is, there are frogs around today that look a lot like this, with big bumpy skulls and huge mouths. Ugh. And you want to know what they're called? Because it's really awesome. When scientists are trying to be all serious about them, refer to these modern frogs as ceratophryids. But they're more commonly known as, wait for it, Pac-Man frogs. And phylogenetic studies group Beelzebufo with modern Pac-Man frogs. But here's the problem. Pac-Man frogs only live in South America, and Beelzebufo is only known from Madagascar around 70 million years ago. And Madagascar and South America haven't been connected for like 115 million years.
0: That sounds very scientific. For like 100...
1: It's like 100 million years ago.
0: 100, 200, 300, 75, 74. Yeah, it's like...
1: So long ago that there's no way to tell if I'm right or wrong.
0: Right, yeah. Fact check this, asshole.
8: I mean, I feel like you could, like, over the course of millions and millions of years, it's kind of like a slap in the face to say that, like, these frogs couldn't travel from Madagascar to South America somehow. Like, I mean, millions of years is a long time. That's totally possible.
1: Yeah, they could have fashioned a raft out of a bunch of scorpions and then rode them over.
8: Or rafts out of their frog skin.
1: Or the other frogs that got killed by scorpions. You know, it's like enough frogs get out there in the middle of the water, get stung by scorpions, and then they just hop on their corpses over to wherever they want to go.
0: Yeah,
8: I mean, they turn the frogs into lily pads. And this guy's really disrespectful.
0: Yeah.
19: Beelzebufo is only known from Madagascar.
0: Also, Beelzebufo is just a retarded name.
8: That's so stupid.
1: Man, that's the kind of, like, if I was ever in the position to name something, I would do that. I would do that kind of thing in a heartbeat. Beelzebufo, geez, I can't think of another good one. Something with, like, ribbit.
0: I just discovered a new species of toad. I call it bleep, bloop, bloop, bloop.
1: I call it the big old toe. Big and old is in all caps too.
0: Named this clip "Big Old Frog" because it's big and old.
1: Big old frog.
0: Big old frog.
19: Beelzebufo is only known from Madagascar around 70 million years ago, and Madagascar and South America haven't been connected for like 115 million years.
0: Whoa.
19: So if these frogs are related, paleontologists have to explain how they ended up in totally separate places and figure out where and when their ancestors lived. And if it turns out that they aren't related, then why do they look so similar? Untangling the origins of Beelzebufo, the giant frog that lived alongside the dinosaurs, turns out to be one of the most bedeviling problems in the history of amphibians.
0: That's super interesting.
1: I like how he said bedeviling problems.
8: Yeah, I noticed Beelzebufo. That too. I thought that was unique and creative.
0: Did you guys think that was a really, really good clip?
20: Yeah, me neither. I was just being polite, but thanks for letting me off the hook.
0: Yeah, so I don't know. You guys got any frog stuff we need to talk about?
1: I was also, just gonna ask, do they draw little horns?
4: Door!
1: Do they draw little horns on Beelzebufo?
0: No, he actually had pitchfork. He had natural horns, but they're But they weren't like big horns. They were just kind of like points at the end of his head.
1: Did he have a little natural pitchfork? little demon frog buddies hopping around.
0: I think it was the devil frog was the proper scientific term.
1: Little devil tail, you know, little tail with the triangle on the end of it. He's just hanging out. He's like, but he's a frog, so he's like going.
8: He always gives you bad advice. He tells you to do the naughty thing.
1: Yeah, take that scorpion across the lake.
0: Why don't you do something evil? Why don't you do something evil? I'm sure no one will be Bud the wiser. I'm a devil frog.
1: That was good. Wow, that was really, I like that. Oh, God. Give yourself a rib shot for that one.
0: Okay.
1: Yeah, that was solid.
0: Yeah. If I could,
8: except that it didn't make any sense. Yeah, you know, no one will be Bud the Wiser.
0: It was Bud the Wiser callback.
8: I guess none. I see.
1: Yeah, like none the wiser. They'd call back to the Budweiser frogs that they spent $10 million on to get people at the Super Bowl to watch a bunch of fake frogs say Budweiser for 30 seconds.
8: The reason we don't have like a lot of fans is because of the sophistication of our humor.
1: Yeah. It's too highbrow, man. It's like we're way up there.
0: We're too
8: it's
0: smart.
8: Really hard to attain.
0: Too smart
8: this level.
0: For this market.
1: We'll try to dumb it down a little bit
8: for the plebs out there.
0: Yeah, let's. We can get into the one of my favorite types of frogs right here. John Oliver.
20: We're going to talk about the media, specifically one increasingly influential member of it, Alex Jones, the Walter Cronkite of shrieking batshit gorilla clowns. And I know you may be thinking, there is nothing more I need to know about Alex Jones, because you've probably seen crazy clips like this.
21: Ugh. What do you think tap water is? It's a gay bomb, baby. And I'm not saying people didn't naturally have homosexual feelings. I'm not even getting into it. You think I am like, oh, shocked by it, so I'm up here bashing it because I don't like gay people? I don't like them putting chemicals in the water that turn the friggin' frogs gay. Do you understand that? Serious crap.
20: Wow. If he is that upset about a government conspiracy that is not happening, just imagine how upset he's going to be when he finds out about one that actually is. Like the fact that the government is turning raccoons bilingual. Oh, that's right. They're all fluent in French now, and they will be working that into conversation.
8: Uh-huh. That was such a shitty joke.
0: Yeah. I like the... Man, I don't know what you're talking about. I think John Oliver is a comedic genius and probably the most important person on Earth today.
8: No.
0: I got
1: just no.
0: Well,
1: yeah, John Oliver. Yeah, that was not a great opening bit there. He could have done better.
0: Right, and he spends the next half hour not addressing any of Alex Jones' arguments and rather attacking his supplement sales.
21: I'm going to go to break. I'm going to come back.
0: Okay, we're back from break here.
21: I was eating jalapenos during the break.
0: This is another.
8: Sound great.
0: Yeah, I like what Cretchit on OPDM always asks. Like, is it regular jalapenos he's eating, like raw, or is he eating like jalapeno poppers, or is he eating like stuffed jalapenos?
8: No, clearly stuffed jalapenos or jalapeno poppers.
1: No, he's not eating
8: raw.
1: He's got a plant. He's got a jalapeno pepper plant under the desk in there. He just picks one off, eats it stem and all.
8: It's a race during the break. He takes breaks during all of his interviews and just goes and
1: he just bends under the table and just and it's a race each time to see how many jalapenos he can eat before they come back.
0: On the last episode of OBDM, they had that clip about Jones like, and it's like, that's Cretchen was like, that's the noise Alex Jones goes when he's headed to the bathroom after eating jalapenos and whiskey all day. Okay, so this is your clip going back into the gay frogs. This is Nature PBS.
22: Oh yeah.
3: public broadcasting system. Space, the final frontier.
5: If an entire class of animals that's been around for millions and millions of years is rapidly declining and potentially going extinct, we really need to think about what we've done and if our advances will eventually harm us all. I really like the science.
22: Phil.
5: I like solving the puzzle. I like the CSI.
22: Dissecting, so we'll get you started on that.
5: I also like frogs, and so I also feel a real drive to help understand how pesticides and other chemicals are affecting amphibian populations.
23: Hayes and his students have been looking for clues in the Salinas Valley.
24: 50% of the U.S.'s agricultural products come out of California. Something like 85% of the country's lettuce comes out of Salinas, 90% of the almonds. It's called the Salad Bowl of America. California uses more pesticides than any other state. The second biggest is Florida. Things like chlorpicrin is used out here on the strawberries. Chlorpicrin is a nerve gas. These are guys who are applying it, they're out there picking it. Methyl bromide is a fumigant, something they pump into the soil. What are some of the other big ones, you guys?
25: Diethanol.
24: Promethazine. This will all end up in the river that we're working in here. It might look like we're out in the bush somewhere, but 15 feet on either side, we're surrounded by agriculture, and the runoff ends up in this river. All of the algae is a result of all the nutrients, because a lot of fertilizers are used in agriculture. And once those fertilizers get into the water, you get these blooms of algae. I wouldn't say it's a sign of a healthy river. This is a site where we typically find compromised immune systems, tadpoles that aren't able to fight off disease. Our data so far suggests that the mixture of pesticides causes an increase in stress hormones, and those stress hormones cause immunosuppression, which leads to the inability to respond to any kind of disease pathogen.
21: You son of a piece of garbage! I hate you!
23: While investigating chemical runoff, Hayes stumbled on another culprit.
21: I love you guys.
5: We started going to Salinas River looking for the native red-legged frog, and it turns out that it has been completely replaced on the river by bullfrogs. This invasive bullfrog itself is one of the causes for decline in many of these areas. And so we're studying them in areas where they're not doing well to try to understand what may be driving some of the native species to extinction.
23: Entrepreneurs transported bullfrogs from the East Coast, hoping to farm them for food. Instead, they unleashed a carnivore that has decimated California's native frogs. It seems that even the tough bullfrog isn't doing so well with the toxins in this water. Back at Berkeley, Hayes is studying another non-native. African clawed frogs were once used in human pregnancy tests.
0: I think I just figured it out. I think the atrazine in the water is turning the frogs into alcoholics.
23: But when they became obsolete, many were discarded. These were collected from streams around California.
5: We're removing an invasive frog, and we're studying them to try to understand declining amphibians.
23: Hayes is testing the effects of chemicals like atrazine, a common herbicide.
5: We have a whole family of animals where we've eliminated the female chromosome.
25: Specimen 01.
5: These animals that we know are genetic males have been exposed to atrazine for their entire life. And many of these genetic males now are turning into females. You can see he's got eggs that kind
0: I
5: of
0: like the
5: like
0: dude's earrings that's
5: these
0: the side
5: actually
0: just
5: yolked eggs ready to be laid.
1: Yeah, the dude, Tyrone Hayes, the doctor that's been talking the whole time who headed up this whole thing. This dude is fly as heck, man. This dude just dresses, man.
0: Yeah.
1: He's got it going on.
0: He's a baller.
1: Oh yeah. Real quick though. And I pointed this out to you last night when we were talking
0: about
1: it.
0: I'm going
1: to say it again. Yeah. Here we go. When Alex Jones is saying that they're turning the frogs gay, that's not actually what's happening. What's happening is this atrazine mixed with the other chemicals is actually turning genetic males into genetic females that can have viable eggs. Mm-hmm. So they're not actually gay. They're actually completely transitioned from one gender to the other.
0: Successful
1: which is
0: trains.
1: Just wild. Like, not even, 100%, like, biologically transformed into a female frog that can lay eggs and have tadpoles?
0: Well, we learned in Jurassic Park that frogs could already do that.
2: What? What? Oh, Mr. DNA, where did you come from?
6: From your blood. Just one drop of your blood contains billions of strands of DNA, the building blocks of life. A DNA strand, like me, is a blueprint for building a living thing. And sometimes animals that went extinct millions of years ago, like dinosaurs, left their blueprints behind for us to find. We just had to know where to look. 100 million years ago, there were mosquitoes, just like today. And just like today, they fed on the blood of animals, even dinosaurs. Sometimes, after biting a dinosaur, the mosquito would land on the branch of a tree and get stuck in the sap. After a long time, the tree sap would get hard and become fossilized, just like a dinosaur bone, preserving the mosquito inside. This fossilized tree sap, which we call amber, waited for millions of years with the mosquito inside until Jurassic Park scientists came along. Using sophisticated techniques, they extract the preserved blood from the mosquito and, bingo, dino DNA. A full DNA strand contains 3 billion genetic codes. If we looked at screens like these once a second for 8 hours a day, it'd take 2 years to look at the entire DNA strand. It's that long. Since it's so old, it's full of holes. Now that's where our geneticists take over. Thinking machine supercomputers and gene sequencers break down the strand in minutes. And virtual reality displays show our geneticists the gaps in the DNA sequence. We use the complete DNA of a frog to fill in the holes and complete the code. And now we can make a baby dinosaur.
0: So, according to Jurassic Park, frogs could already switch genders, but I'm sure Alex Jones thinks that's
21: ridiculous.
0: But it's even if Jurassic Park is right, that the frogs could already switch genders, the atrazine is clearly, I'm sure you would agree, Caleb, causing that to happen at a much more intense rate, to the point where it's hurting the species' survivability.
1: Yeah, it happens. The atrazine affects it when they're tadpoles, and it stresses the hormones in order to basically have them turn out as one gender over the other. And for some reason, it seems like, at least where they were studying in the video, it was causing more genetic females or more genetic males to turn into females than the other way around.
0: Yeah, there's a lot of fit frogs humping in the video.
1: Yeah, there's a lot of frog humping in that video, like gratuitous amounts of frog humping. It's very strange. Very strange how much they focus on it towards the end of that video.
0: Yeah, I still got a couple minutes left, but...
9: Yeah. Well, nature docs in general just love to show clips of animals fucking.
0: It's Strange Wilderness where the lion starts fucking the female one. Oh, yeah, slice me up a piece of that. Serve it up hot. See, what I'm wondering if this scientist, what'd you say his name was?
1: Tyrone Hayes.
0: Tyrone Hayes. Has he done a study of what happens when they feed the frogs McDonald's? Does that turn them gay too?
21: Chicken McNuggets.
1: I don't think they force fed any frogs chicken McNuggets yet, but I think that's coming. I think they're just waiting on the funds
21: Chicken McNuggets.
0: Hell yeah.
1: They just put a Big Mac in a pond and see what happens.
0: Man, fuck Jeff Goldblum, man. That's what I said.
5: Family of animals where we've eliminated the female chromosome.
25: Specimen 01.
5: These animals that we know are genetic males have been exposed to atrazine for their entire life. And many of these genetic males now are turning into females. You can see he's got eggs that kind of look like they're in a sack. These are actually yolked eggs ready to be.
0: Maybe those are his balls.
5: Our life. And
1: it's disgusting the way this looks, like, because they're like gross.
0: Yeah.
1: It's like the once the atrazine really takes effect, it like really like causes them to start growing these eggs and everything. It's just nasty looking. It's like hanging off. It kind of looks like it's like really mutated balls just hanging off these frogs. It's nasty.
21: I was eating jalapenos during the break.
1: How many?
0: Just
1: I want to know how many, Alex.
0: Oh, ladies and gentlemen, these frogs, these frog ball sacks, we basically live in the year 2074.
10: You can see he's got eggs that kind of look like they're in a sack. These are actually yolked eggs ready to be laid. What's happening is you're skewing sex ratios. You can get genetic bottlenecking, which can cause crashes. And quite frankly, if you're a genetic male, it'd be nice if you developed as a genetic male. And now we have a chemical very common in the environment that's effectively sex reversing animals.
0: And maybe people? Question mark? Speaker. Yeah, you're right. There's a lot of frog humping going on in this video.
1: Yeah, like the rest of the
0: They don't really
1: video,
0: hump. They just sit on top of each other.
1: Yeah, you just kind of see them. Like, every now and again, you could see them move a little bit.
0: Yeah,
1: but
0: the slight pelvic thrust once every 45 seconds.
1: Yeah.
0: They mainly just lay there.
1: Yeah, I think they say it in the video, but they said some of these frogs will hump for, like, 10 straight hours or something.
9: Jesus.
1: Yeah, just going at it. Yeah, just humping 10 hours a day.
0: Yeah, it's like a big old frog
1: he's gonna
0: orgy.
1: Be ripped, I love you man. Guys. He's gonna have a 6-pack. He's gonna have a 12-pack. He's gonna have 12-pack on top of his 12-pack. All that humping,
0: oof.
1: Just going at it.

0: mucus coming out of their whole body.
1: Yeah.
0: Natural lube.
2: I was just imagining what would happen if Alex was, you know, there's all the memes of him going out to the forest on Pride Month to protect the last straight frogs or whatever. Just thinking of, like, what would happen if Alex ran into the Budweiser frogs?
3: What drives me crazy is you're hating me right now.
4: No, I love
3: because
4: you.
3: You're not drinking.
2: Maybe that's where the Budweiser frogs came from. Alex got them hammered.
5: As the female, we affectionately refer to as Darnell. He's a genetic male that not only acts like a female, he lays eggs like a female. She has been exposed to atrazine all of her life. I don't even really know how to reference it.
2: This guy's a bigot, man. Oh, what? He needs to figure out his pronoun situation.
6: This is just so confusing. I don't know how to reference it.
0: In this situation, this is actually correct because it has all of the actual biological parts. So there's not really a good way to reference it because all of those.
1: I think we call that a hermaphrodite.
0: Well, yeah, it's a hermaphroditic frog, but it's like, it's been caused and it has, but usually with hermaphrodites, at least in, from what I understand anyways, not an expert on this, but what I understand, usually when people are hermaphroditic, one of the biological parts that they have does not work, or sometimes both of them don't function properly. In this case, both, biological gender parts are functioning pretty much like they're supposed to. Like they're able to have eggs. But also still has the genetic male parts. So it's just really weird that this chemical is able to do this.
1: That is really odd.
2: Yeah.
7: Maybe Michelle Obama might be a man. I don't know.
0: Jeez.
1: I know a guy who knows a guy who had two dicks. He was born with double penises, and you know, they both operated independently of each other.
2: They were talking about this on a Hog Story. The two-dicked man. And they pulled up, I didn't see it, but they pulled up a picture between the Fletcher and Carolyn did. Yeah. Not so really.
1: There's a lot of people out there who are actually born with two penises or two vaginas or whatever.
2: Nice.
0: Wow.
1: Yeah, it happens.
2: Well, I think you should be careful what you call those people.
8: Oh, by the way, I don't think they like being called fags anymore. I think nowadays they prefer homos.
5: It's like a female. He, she. Has been exposed to atrazine all of her life. I don't even really know how to reference it. This is Darnell, third. So Darnell has sons and daughters that we've grown up. You can see eggs in the bottom. This is actually her second clutch for today.
2: She has been
5: copulating for getting close to 24 hours now. This is probably one of the most remarkable things I've seen in my work.
0: But oh, did you catch that right there? He said they've been copulating for close to 24 hours.
2: I guess if you're going to have all those eggs, is it one thrust for every egg? Because I'm looking at a couple hundred eggs probably in this video.
0: I absolutely don't think that's how it works. However, I don't know because I am not a frog expert. But
1: I think these frogs come a lot. And just, you got to get it all out, you know?
2: Well, Joe Biden did say come. So
0: is he a frog? Is he actually a frog? Is he several frogs stacked on top of each other?
2: It's just like you know, the three ducks in a suit to look like a man. It's just like that, but with frogs, with Biden.
0: It's just a bunch of frogs. Like 20 frogs.
2: Joe Biden, are you actually a 25 frogs in a human's bodysuit?
9: We choose truth over facts.
2: That didn't answer my question.
5: I'm very excited about the science and trying to understand the mechanism. But on the other hand, I am worried. This is the most common contaminant in ground and surface water and drinking water. And the level of atrazine that it took to make this male turn into a female is three times less than what's allowed in our drinking water.
2: Ding, ding, ding.
5: I really think that the global amphibian decline is telling us something about human health.
10: The toxins in our waters are reaching well beyond frogs. Reproductive abnormalities have been reported in everything from alligators to polar bears to humans.
5: It's not just a problem with frogs we should be concerned about. The water that's causing their problems is the same water that we're drinking and using to water our crops.
10: Frog or human, We all breathe the same air and drink.

0: drink the same water. For their sake and ours, experts agree we have to take action, and there's no time to lose.
1: I was just going to say, because, like, we don't all do what the frogs drink, Dasani. Like, we all drink the same water. Like, what the fuck is this? No, we don't.
2: Well, they put fluoride in bottled water. I'm sure atrazine's runoff is probably in it, too. But, you know, if the atrazine doesn't get you, they'll just come to your house.
3: They can't wait to send the police to your house to chop your testicles off.
4: Well, really what it is like, if you drink any water, and you can look at Dasani, you can look at Aquafina, you can look at any bottled water, and it'll tell you where it came from. And it almost always, except for like Fiji water or the really expensive specific waters, it comes from a municipality. It'll say municipality of wherever. And that municipality is just city water for whatever area that is. And all of this runoff gets into the same water. And so when you have pesticides and herbicides and stuff that you use, there is no way to avoid it getting into the water supply, because all of it will drain off into whatever body of water is, and eventually it'll get into the main water supply. So every time that they put chemicals down, it's getting into the water supply. You can filter it out as much as you want. You can do all kinds of stuff to it, but eventually you're going to get some of it. There's just no way to get rid of all of it.
5: Buy some water filters, buy some vitamins, buy some minerals.
4: That's all you can do.
1: Well, people are stupid, man. I wish they hadn't done that to us. So, yeah.
4: Well, I mean, if you didn't have the pesticides, you wouldn't have food, or the pesticides and herbicides, you would not have as much availability for food. So, and what's crazy about atrazine is, and I looked for a while to try to find, like, like a debunking story or anything to show that what we just listened to, the study that Tyrone Hayes did, I believe it was in 2010 is when that study happened, that there was something falsified about it, that there was anything about it that was like misrepresented in order to make it look worse than it was. And I couldn't find anything. There was except for two things. There was one story from the NPR where they just said that the atrazine, and then they tied it in with Alex Jones. It was like, oh, this is a story that. And they didn't deny any of it. They just said it was tied in with Alex Jones saying that the frogs were gay. And the only other thing I could find was from a company called Syngenta, who is the maker of atrazine, who claimed that Tyrone Hayes was defaming them by putting out this study. Everything else supported what he found. Nothing disproved what he found. It was all saying, like, yeah, this atrazine, this, it's doing what he said it's doing. We can't find any other explanation. These pesticides are bad. They're getting in the water. And the only regulation that atrazine has, and I mean, you could just look on Amazon right now and buy a jug of atrazine if you want, but you have to have a pesticide applicator's license in most states to use atrazine. And I'm going to tell you right now, because I could go get my license right now if I wanted to. In North Carolina, it's different in each state. But in North Carolina, you buy two manuals that you read over, and then you give the state $50. You take a test, and boom, you got your license. You can spray all but one chemical. You can purchase and apply all but one chemical with that license. I forget what the chemical is. It's like it's similar to what was that stuff they were spraying in the DDT. It's similar to DDT, and that is the only chemical you can't you have to have another license in order to purchase that, and that's really hard to get. But the general pesticide applicator's license is not difficult to attain. You could probably, with 2 weeks of getting the manuals, you could be ready to take that test, go spend the $50 or $75 to get the license, and then you can just spray and spray and spray and spray and spray. Like, there's
1: get all the atrazine you want. You heard it here. You heard it here, gay men who have straight friends that they really want to fuck. gotta take that pesticide test and get some atrazine and slowly poison your friend and turn him gay.
4: Just show up at their house every day.
1: Just dose him every single day.
2: Oh my god!
1: It's like, hey man, I'm here with your daily coffee.
4: Well, I think that would kill him. He just put it straight to a liquid he was gonna drink. So you'd have to, like, spray him. You have to like spray him like his feet or like spray him anywhere other than his face. So he's just kind of inhaling it all day.
1: Just do his laundry instead of detergent. Use atrazine and then just.
4: What? He would be completely free of pests, though. He would have no bugs. He would have no funguses. He would be.
1: Then he'd just grow a pussy.
4: He would eventually grow. He'd be so fertile that he would just grow a pussy.
2: It's like when they Stan goes vegetarian in that veal episode of South Park. It's like the doctor's like, "There's nothing I can do for him. He's developed 8 small vaginas in his stomach."
4: Was it vaginitis?
2: You get the atrazine out of your water, you look at yourself in the mirror,
6: I want you to look at yourself in the mirror right now, because this is the last time you're going to be looking this gay in your whole life.
2: For anyone
1: this
2: who's listening,
1: gay in your whole life.
2: I think nowadays they prefer homos. For anybody who's, I don't recommend this, but it is, Flesher did post this in the show notes. If you want to see the double-dicked dude, I just had the pleasure of looking at that. He's got 2 8-inch cocks.
4: Oh, wow.
1: Yeah. Yeah, so he's, like, overly endowed.
2: He should so chop one of them man. Off and just and surgically combine them to have a 16-incher.
4: And he would know exactly how far he was in, too, because he knows that they're both 8, so it's like, oh, I can just still see the head of the first one. So, God. You know, it's like I'm only about 6 inches in. I got 10 more to go here, baby girl. Get ready. Damn, yeah.
2: Can you imagine?
4: Open up your mouth.
2: I guess like it would add like a whole, you'd need like 4 women to really give you a proper blowjob at that point, because you got to have one on the dick and one on the balls already. You know, you'd have to have 4 because you got 2 dicks and wait, I didn't look at close enough to see if he had 4 balls or 2 balls.
1: Wait, I got to look at it again. I got to look
4: both,
1: again.
4: Do both wieners have a set balls. Of balls? So there's only one set of balls.
1: One set of balls.
2: So you need 3 chicks, because one chick can have 2 balls in her mouth, and then the other 2 chicks each have a dick in their mouth.
4: You'd have to really get those, like, you'd have to organize that to make sure everybody's head was in the right spot.
1: His faces would just be mashed together. Just mashed together.
2: I've seen faces mashed together in that fashion on the internet before. So I know it's possible.
1: I'm sure you have, yeah. Chris.
7: What's it like battling with all those lawsuits and like you got another one?
8: You got
7: right?
8: a lot, bro. You got sued by a frog today.
7: You've been sued by a frog.
8: Do you
7: bro.
8: Even know this yet?
9: No.
8: It's surprise, all over the internet.
7: Surprise, motherfucker.
2: Frogs can turn gay and sue people.
4: They got a lot more rights than they used to.
2: Yeah.
4: Like frogs, they really started fighting for their rights a while back. You know, they had little picket signs.
2: LGBTQF. Yeah.
4: Frogs. You imagine you're like going to like a support group. It's like, hey, I'm gay. Hey, I'm bisexual. There's just a frog sitting next to you. He's like, wait, why is this frog here? Oh, we include frogs now too.
2: I've heard Alcoholics Anonymous is full of the frogs.
7: Okay, you got sued by a frog.
8: It's all over the internet right now. You've been sued by a fucking frog, dude. A conspiracy frog named Pepe.
7: Pepe.
8: You know this motherfucker?
9: Oh, well, that happened like a year and a half ago.
7: Read the best part about Alex's Jones, 159-page deposition about Pepe the frog. And this is you being sued by a frog.
9: I know. It's totally insane. Here's what happened. Hillary came out and said that Pepe was a Nazi. She's the one that said he's a Nazi.
4: Pepe.
9: And so the guy.
8: The frog.
9: Yeah. So the guy that
7: definitely
9: supposedly
7: looks like
9: created
7: he could be.
9: It.
7: Yeah, he could be.
8: He could be a Nazi.
9: I mean, the guy that supposedly created
2: he could be a Nazi.
9: It. In Fury, he lives here in town. He told the Daily Dot and a bunch of other stuff. Use it. It's open, free to use, everything. He sues people if they put it on their website. So we get some art. We sell at Infowars.com. A guy goes, I made this poster of symbols of the 2016 election. The frog's like a little bitty thing up here in the corner. He's saying we can't paint that and sell it. Now, they wanted to settle for nothing. They just wanted to say, oh, I settled. BS. I've spent 10 times what they wanted to settle for fighting them, and I'll keep fighting them because I fight every damn one of these BS things. They just saw
7: what?
9: The
7: Sorry, fired me
9: I got sued over right. a year and a half ago over this. They just saw the attention the last deposition got.
2: Did you say something, Kill?
4: Yeah, he's like, I've spent 10 times what it would have taken to settle.
2: Because he's got the money, so he's like, it's the principle. He doesn't want I think is what he's getting at. He's like, I'd rather spend more money than have the news give me another reason to say I lost a lawsuit.
4: Like, I get it, but it's just like this particular lawsuit, it's not like defaming him or anything. He was just using an image that was somebody else created.
2: Yeah.
1: It's a Pepe meme. Just stop using the Pepe meme. Like, yeah, just, I don't know.
4: That's all he's got to do. You know, he doesn't have to.
2: Using the Pepe meme feels good, man.
9: So they found this. What's me to do?
7: Now, is this the gay frog that you were talking about?
9: No, this is not the atrazine gay frogs. By the way, you pull up major universities, folks. And I'm not against gay people. The point is that atrazine artificially.
2: Alex, I'm sorry. I think nowadays they prefer homos.
9: Demasculates men, it overfeminizes women, and causes cancer.
8: And where is that found? Where is the whatever you're saying?
9: Atrazine is basically in all of our tap water. It's in everything. We're just inundated in it.
7: So you believe?
9: Don't believe me. Don't believe me. I was covering like 10 years ago a Berkeley study and then a South African study and a UT study going, wow, look, almost all the frogs don't now want females. They want to have sex with males who don't produce eggs. So the frogs are dying. And I said, it's making the freaking frogs gay.
8: Well, hold on a second.
9: And now what? And then they go, sorry.
10: And then you get sued by a frog.
8: No, I want to say
9: and
8: this.
9: Now I'm sued by a frog.
8: To your.
2: You know, I'm going to start blaming atrazine on the fact on the, as the reason why I can't grow a full beard. I've decided.
1: I'm pretty sure it's just because I'm German. You know, that's why I can't grow a beard.
4: I'm part German. Hey, well, I got a pretty nice beard.
2: I saw there was a one German had a pretty good mustache. If you want to probably do that.
1: Mustaches, it can happen, but those aren't pure bloods, you know, pure breed Germans.
7: You know, it is not pure the pure breed German.
1: You know, Adolf Hitler, you know, he gave us a pretty good description of what that looks like. I'm not saying it's me, but, you know, it's me. Woo-hoo.
4: And it was also weird. It was nothing what Hitler looked like. He had like dark hair and stuff.
1: No, he just knew that he knew the truth. He knew he was superior.
8: Point, and this is what I fucking hoped would happen. I hope you would come on the show and we would find solid ground to stand on together, because we just talked about a study a couple weeks ago where male sexual activity was down.
7: Hold on a second. Apples and oranges, guy. What are you saying?
9: That's just Netflix.
7: What are you, Netflix and Fortnite? Man, what are you saying?
9: But still,
7: saying the government puts chemicals in water that is turning people more feminine? Is that?
9: Well, here's the deal.
8: And with that,
9: there's a lot of plastics you can produce that don't have bisphenol A that's similar to atrazine.
8: Yep.
9: You notice, like, if you go to Target or wherever now, all the stuff's glass because mom's figured it out. Most plastics leach. But you can do a different process that it costs the same amount of money. They chose Mom's a plastic to be the unified standard in the West that causes breast cancer.
7: What's it
9: causes
7: called?
9: Sterility.
7: What's it called?
9: Bisphenol A.
7: Cake.
9: BPA.
7: I have a
9: atrazine in frogs. You'll get German, Japanese, U.S. universities.
2: By the way, as far as the BPA goes in plastic bottles, I have NPR and even NIH.gov. saying that it mimics estrogen, these plastics, and causes cancer. The cancer part's probably worse than the mimicking estrogen part of that, I would say.
1: Oh, absolutely. But I'm also saying that I feel like, you know, even though they have a few articles and shit like that, like the average person doesn't spend a lot of time thinking about like the poisons that might make them gay in plastics.
4: Yeah. I was going to drink that bottle of water, but I feel pretty straight today and I don't really want to gay it up.
2: You'll notice like a lot of the plastics now, most of them will say BPA free because people like it became pretty common knowledge that BPA in plastic is pretty fucking bad for you.
4: Yeah, because was saying with the leaching is the plastic like breaks down really fast with the BPA, so it leaches into the water and the cancer. I didn't know about the estrogen thing. I just knew that the little particles get into your system and they can cause cancer. The estrogen thing was weird. I didn't understand why that would happen.
2: It's the globalist.
10: I have a more basic question, but I'm curious.
8: Basic ass.
10: Just for people who might like not really be into all this information, like why, who, and why would people come after us as just people living life to attack us or to harm us or to put products in our lives that are killing us?
9: That's like, a great question. Why did Hitler do it then?
2: Why would anyone ever do anything?
7: He could take over the world.
9: There's people that want power, and you know, here's the deal. if you can control humanity, there's no more wars. So the Carnegie Endowment via the British Royal Institute of International Affairs developed a plan in the 1860s, and then Carnegie got set up in the early 1900s to end war as we know it. And, but the answer is end men and women as we know it, end human competition as we know it. So it's an official world government plan to end the family, end humanity. Brave New World is not a fiction book. Huxley even wrote another book about how it wasn't fiction. He wrote it in 32, how it was a total plan for what they're now doing.
2: I love it when Alex even goes further than that on the show. He's like, you know what? Maybe I'm just totally wrong and Bill Gates is right and we need to kill everybody with vaccines. Maybe I'm the bad guy. Maybe I'm the bad guy. Maybe we do need to implement a plan to get rid of all the dumb people.
1: Maybe we do.
4: Well, I mean, you know, if the plan is to end war and end human competition and, you know, make everything a utopia, I mean, you got to kill a few billion people to get there, but, you know.
2: You got to break some eggs to make an omelet.
1: You
2: got to
1: crack a few eggs to make an omelet.
4: You know, it's like a potato. You know, it's like you got the one thing and you kill the other guy. And then, hey, it's a peaceful world because there's no more competition. It's just me.
1: Hey, we've done this before. Remember the French?
9: Well, it drives me crazy.
2: No. Whoops, wrong clip. Misfire. I need a buzzer to penalize myself every time I misfire a clip. This is your last warning, self.
4: Don't do it. No.
2: We got one more. If you want to go back to the, you had the video, Caleb, A Tale of Frogs and Fish and Men. You want to go through that?
4: Yeah, we can go through that. It's it starts out with Tyrone Hayes, and it gets into a few other a little more detailed about like atrazine and chemicals in the water and stuff like that.
2: Word.
4: Yeah, we can go ahead and go through that.
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12: In a trendy refurbished warehouse district, it's on a from spring Nebraska. Night, people gather at a creative space, but they aren't here for wine and sculpture. They're here to hear about frogs.
13: I'm going to tell you a story tonight I call From Silent Spring to Silent Night, A Tale of Toads and Men. And
12: few biologists have a story like Tyrone Hayes.
13: The largest chemical company in the world, Novartis, asked us to test their number one selling product, atrazine. I never heard of it.
12: That was 1997, and Dr. Hayes quickly began learning about the world's best-selling pesticide. Using African clawed frogs in his research, he came to a controversial conclusion.
13: We found that atrazine had demasculinizing effects on exposed males. So the
2: just to pause it right there, it's if you are trying to avoid war and make the population docile and something that gets into the water and food supply of the entire planet that has demasculinizing effects would benefit you.
4: Yeah, you'd have less aggression.
2: Yeah.
4: Overall.
2: And if it gives them cancer, really, too, then that's a double whammy.
4: Mm-hmm. I will say this. I do know a little bit about the history of, like, the use of pesticides and stuff. And most of the time, this stuff is not developed with full knowledge of what the side effects are because it is developed to sell and in mass quantity. So it's kind of like, hey, let's pump this out, make sure it doesn't kill anybody immediately, and then just start selling it. If it works, we're going to sell a lot of it.
2: Yes, they're called soft kill weapons.
4: Yeah, but they're usually not developed by, like, they're developed by, like, and I'm not defending DuPont or anything. DuPont's a pretty bad company overall. But, like, they're developed by large chemical companies like DuPont who are just making a product. And they do some pretty shady stuff, but it's never, like, on purpose. It's just, it's negligence. It's almost always negligence. And then you've got a bunch of guys who are agricultural workers and stuff, and they don't really know the ratios that they need to use until they've been using them for a long time. So you almost always have people over applying the pesticides because you want to make sure, like, if you're growing like 500 acres of a crop and that's all the money you're going to make that year and you've got to pay for everything, you want that crop to grow more than you care about over applying some pesticides. So there is incentive for them to overuse until they can figure out the exact level that they need to use. So a lot of this stuff is just not necessarily negligence, but it's just not knowing the appropriate amount of a chemical to use for years. Like, it takes years to kind of figure out exactly how much, because they'd rather over-apply than under-apply. And it always gets into the water. It was the same thing that was happening.
9: You give your llamas fluoride? Hell no, we don't give them fluoride. I mean, that's something that really sinks in for people.
2: What happens when you give your llamas atrazine?
4: Your llamas? I have no idea.
9: Hey, you give your llamas fluoride? Hell no, we don't give them fluoride.
4: We need somebody to fund that study.
2: Yeah. Continuing with the frogs at the tail of frogs and fish and men.
12: A controversial conclusion.
14: We found that atrazine had demasculinizing effects on exposed males. So the voice box of the larynx didn't grow properly. Testosterone levels were really low. We eventually found out that sperm production was really low. We also found out that the exposed males could be feminized. They would grow ovaries or grow eggs.
12: It's easy to see why people come to listen to Hayes. He's engaging.
15: Ooh, I know what I'm not drinking tonight.
12: And funny. But he has one simple way of making the connection between his audience and his frogs.
15: So as they tell you what atrazine does to this frog's hormones, you should be thinking about what it does to me, to humans.
12: Atrazine is now the second most widely used pesticide in the U.S. And the EPA has recently drafted a report citing atrazine as a chronic risk, not just for frogs, but mammals, birds, and other wildlife, even when used according to labels. Chemical companies and agriculture associations refute the research, citing the chemical's role in increasing agricultural output and previous studies finding that atrazine is safe. For the University of Nebraska-Omaha's Alan Kowak, the issue is far larger than a single chemical.
16: We have atrazine in the water in concert with a suite of other chemicals.
12: Sitting just a few miles north of where the Elkhorn meets the Platte, before it flows into the Missouri, Kowak's research station is perfectly placed.
16: Every time it rains, there's going to be surface runoff from both the towns and the agricultural areas. All of the water that runs off is, for all practical purposes, passing this point.
12: But it's not just the water he's interested in. It's the glop, the sediment that mixes with it and always has.
16: Many chemicals actually adhere to the sediment particles and move downstream associated with the sediment particles themselves. So it's not like we have to get rid of the nasty, ugly sediment to do our work. The sediment is our work.
12: Because spring rains raise the Elkhorn's levels dramatically, grad student Jonathan Ali has the not-so-enviable task of hauling buckets of water back to the lab to recreate field conditions without nature's complications. What they've seen so far in minnows echoes what Tyrone Hayes was finding with frogs, though with a small twist.
17: We see that females exposed are defeminized. So they produce less of the egg yolk protein that they need to produce healthy eggs.
16: You may be thinking, well, who cares about the little fish? On a molecular level, it's not that different.
12: Because the genetic structures of fish and humans are strikingly similar, and the chemical cocktail spilling into our waterways spikes during the growing season, so does Kowak's concern for expectant mothers.
16: If I had a daughter that was pregnant and it was in the spring, I would encourage my daughter to drink filtered water. It's just the cost relative to the potential adverse impacts, the cost is minimal. And again, I'm not saying there's anything wrong with the Omaha drinking water. I'm just saying, why take that risk?
12: That risk is what agencies like the EPA are studying. Meanwhile, the Elkhorn River keeps on flowing, transporting whatever glop it picks up along the way.
2: Glop.
16: We are all in this together. Glop. The days of thinking what happens in my backyard or what happens on my ranch is my business and it doesn't really affect anyone else. It's just not true.
2: Yeah.
4: Yeah, so it's like in that video, it kind of shows that other animals are affected. It doesn't affect everything the same way. But there is like a hormone stress response in pretty much any small developing creature that they find that's been exposed to a larger amount of atrazine. And like where they're at in Nebraska, Nebraska is a huge agriculture state. So they probably have higher levels of atrazine in their water than most people do or most non-agricultural areas. But it's just really fascinating that this is something that's been known about for at least 10 years. This is something, a study that was done, an independent study that was done by a university with no affiliation for the results. It wasn't done by a company or the EPA, who can be very easily influenced. It was just an independent study that was done. They showed this, and nothing happened except that the EPA put atrazine on the pesticide applicators restrictions license, meaning what I said earlier about going and getting, like, it's like a little harder than getting a fishing license. Like, or it's about the same. I would compare it to getting a concealed carry permit. It's about the same level of difficulty as that.
9: And we're all getting, like, killed here.
4: These are having, like, I don't know if they're irreversible, but it seems like it's pretty permanent effects on these creatures. And it's just like, nothing's being done about this kind of stuff. It is just
2: crazy.
4: No,
2: why would we do that?
4: Yeah. Why would we not? You know, why would we get these pesticides out of the water?
9: My God, limit for 25 years they've been growing babies in cows.
4: There's a lot of space in those cows. You can grow like 5-6 babies at a time.
2: Yeah,
4: just take out the stomachs, put babies in there.
2: I was. If I see a baby crawl out of a cow, man, I don't know. I don't know about that. Hey, fuck. That thing's dying, too. I have... before we get into the last type of frog on the docket, unless you either of you two have anything else to say before we move on, I do have a couple more segments.
18: What type of frog?
2: Well, this is, specifically, this one is the Loveland frog. A longtime Ohio folklore, the Loveland frog, also known as the Loveland Frogman, is a legendary humanoid frog standing roughly 4 feet tall, allegedly spotted in Loveland, Ohio, throughout the 70s. The legend renewed attention when...
18: Frogman sounds like a more accurate moniker than...
2: Frogman, like Dogman, but a frog.
18: The frog...
2: Humanoid. Which is funny, because when Dean was on for the Dogman episode, I was like, man, I'd rather have a frogman. Little did I know, there is a frogman.
18: There's a frogman.
2: Yeah. So
4: he's hopping mad.
9: This summer.
2: Yes. Oh, you son of a bitch.
9: There's a frogman, and he's hopping mad.
2: I'll do it again. Every time. So yeah, the legend regained new attention when a Loveland police officer reported to a colleague that he had seen an animal consistent with descriptions of the frogman. Purported sightings as recently as 2016 and 2018. Multiple police officer sightings. It was even reported on Cincinnati local TV. Yeah, Loveland frog. And then there's also... since everybody loves it when podcasts read off Wikipedia, we'll do a little more of that. there's a bunch of different frog type, creatures that date back in an ancient mythology and, you know, Egypt, Africa, all over the place. There's Japanese folklore of like people sized frogs. They're slightly smaller than people, but they're about four and a half feet tall. Which is, some people are that tall, but you know. Also, Gungans from Star Wars are kind of frog people. Jar Jar Binks, kind of a frog person.
18: Yeah, like a lizard person with weird ear flaps. Not really.
2: It's like he's an amphibian, though. He's definitely amphibian because they lived underwater and they swim, breathe underwater.
18: Yeah.
4: He's got the webbed hands and feet, too.
18: Yeah, that's true.
2: There's also a story of Hercules and... Dionysus or some Hercules and some guy have to have a singing battle in Greek mythology or whatever it was where Hercules is from. They have a singing battle with frogs and the frogs sing and they have to sing these frog people. There's a lot of frog stuff going on. Despite, aside from the racist depiction of Jar Jar Binks.
19: Yes, Massa.
2: How did he talk? It's basically like...
4: He said Misa.
2: Yeah, not Massa. Misa. Yeah.
18: Yeah, I don't think it's racist. I think you're making it racist.
2: No, I think it was Jim Jeffries had a long bit about how racist the Gungans were, and how racist George Lucas was for making those characters.
4: I heard a thing about that too, like an actual article. It was like, we didn't like Jar Jar Binks because of that.
10: It's like, yeah,
2: the guy that played Jar Jar defended it though. He said like, no, it wasn't racist. So. I think it's okay.
18: It doesn't sound. I've never made that connection in my entire life.
4: Yeah, I never did until I read the article.
18: The Gungans were also like, were supposed to be black people. They don't sound like black people. Like, I feel like making that connection is fucking racist.
2: It was like that clip they play on Hog Story.
18: Yeah.
2: It was like motorboating. He would just like shake.
18: Yeah. But what's that got to do? Black people do that? Are we saying that black people do this? Like, what the fuck? I've never seen a black person do that. I feel like it's pretty fucking racist.
2: Let's move on to hallucinogenic frogs. Seems like as good a time as any. This is Hamilton Morris, and Caleb and I were talking about this last night, like the toad, right? Toads are hallucinogenic, but Hamilton Morris and Mike Tyson both say frogs, the DMT frogs. So we'll see what happens.
19: Hunting. They use it to abort pregnancies by rubbing these women's vaginas with it.
2: You can abort a baby by rubbing a vagina with a frog. Do you know that? That's a huge piece of news.
4: I never heard
18: you can also before. Just wait until the baby's born and then just take the frog and rub it all over the baby's face and it will also die then
2: right after childbirth.
18: Yes.
2: I guess that's the clean method to do it, but it's more
18: I suppose it turns it into a stillbirth.
2: There's got to be a abortion frog joke we can make. We'll have to think of it.
19: This venom contains an opioid peptide that's 100 times stronger than morphine, and some people say that it's psychedelic. It doesn't activate any of the psychedelic receptors, as far as I know, but there's also a lot about the venom that we don't know. The venom produces some kind of a strange effect. It makes you vomit, and then supposedly you spend the next 8 hours in some kind of a daze and wake up feeling fantastic the next day.
2: So that's the opiate frog. I was looking for the hallucinogen frog. But we know, going back to Logan Paul's podcast, Mike Tyson had it.
20: It's the toad.
2: He calls it the frog. Sometimes the toad. He's like,
20: "The toad changed my life."
2: The
4: toad.
20: The toad.
8: But you've also experimented a little bit with actual DMT as well, right?
21: Absolutely.
8: Can you describe that experience?
21: Listen, it's really crazy. Listen, this is my partner, right? This is my partner. I'm doing the DMT. And my partner's right here. And then I feel, I just feel like the sun opens up. And then I feel like boom, the sun opens up and the air comes out. I said, "Do you see that?" He said, "See what?" I said, "Stop fucking with me. I know you see this, right?" He said, "Mike, I don't see shit. What are you talking about?" I said, "Stop fucking with me. You see this shit." He said, "Mike, I don't."
8: I've heard it's like
21: I think they're playing tricks on me. I think because my crew likes to prank me all the time.
8: Right.
21: And I think they're pranking me. I said, "Man, I know you see this shit, don't you?" He said, "Mike, I don't see what you're
8: How doing. Long did that last?
21: Last for a minute.
8: What, literally 1 minute? Not like.
21: No, for a minute. Some time, probably 20 minutes.
10: Aren't all psychedelics like that, though? Aren't all psychedelics. Like, if you take one too many mushrooms, the sun opens up.
8: Not like, I don't think like that.
10: Like, dude, okay.
21: Yeah, so, we also do the toad. We experience with the toad.
10: So what do you smoke the venom on the back of a toad, or how does it work?
21: But it's not like the rest of the drugs you would smoke when you're active. You can't be active. As soon as you take the hit, boom, your soul.
2: I love how Mike Tyson is drinking a Fiji water and eating Reese's the whole time he's talking. As if it's not hard enough to understand him already.
8: Here in the United States for that as well, or is that a Mexico? Because that's Mexico,
21: I've done it,
8: right?
21: In Mexico, yeah.
8: Chihuahua, I think Chihuahua is one of the precincts, but
21: I did in Mexico.
8: Great, crazy, and that's like the highest. That's the highest, right? Like, can you go above the toad? I mean, that's the highest.
21: They say no, yeah. But the lizard tail is very close. Oh my God. Snake venom is very close. The white cobra is very close.
0: How did you figure this out?
3: What's the history behind? Yeah, like, who was the first
0: find
3: person
0: a snake
3: that-
0: and let's smoke it. Like,
21: no, history told us what happened. This
2: who's talking? Who brought up snakes? What was that? What's going on?
21: They saw
2: snake.
21: An animal attacked. So I forgot what the animal was, but it was an animal prey that attacked it. It ate and it started acting weird and trembling, and it was out. And they thought it was poisoned. Then in 20 minutes, he got back up and just took off.
2: Can you guys understand a word of what Mike Tyson's even saying here? Or should I just move on?
18: It's really off. Hard.
4: Imagine you just spitting all over these guys the whole time that are getting interviewed by
18: a shirt.
4: Their faces are just covered in Reese's.
21: And so the Native Americans saw that, and they thought they didn't die, that he woke back up, and I guess that's how they experienced
0: it. That actually makes sense.
3: That does make a lot of sense.
0: That actually makes sense.
3: But what is that feeling like for you to leave your body? Like, do you actually feel like you left your body?
21: Hey. It's the most scariest experience you'll ever think go through in your life to know that you're dead.
3: Hey, man, I don't want to do that.
21: No, you do.
3: I do want to do that.
21: Listen, in life, do you just want to be you right now? Do you want to be this way to the day you die? No, you think
3: I'm working on it.
21: No, but do you want to be like this to the day you die? The same mentality, the same way you think about life, the same way you think about humanity right now? You want to stop right here and think?
3: No, I want to move forward.
21: Well, that's what the toad does.
8: It actually,
20: that's what the toad does.
2: Yeah, I don't know. I'm assuming neither of you have ever licked a toad or smoked a toad venom or anything.
4: No, not to my knowledge. No.
2: Yeah, me neither.
18: I prefer my drugs to not be able to like get up and walk away again.
2: Not until after you've taken off. Them. Yeah.
18: Yes, exactly.
2: Trippy toads. I don't plan on ever trying that, but it is, I do think it's really awesome that frogs and toads can make you hallucinate harder than most other drugs.
4: Yeah.
2: And it's traditionally believed that that's as a defense mechanism from predators.
4: Yeah. It's like, cause it's technically a poison, you know, like, I mean, like, think about it. If something's coming up to eat you and they lick you, and then the sun opens up and they, you know, feel like they're talking to God. You think they're still going to try to eat you? Or you think you're just going to hop off while they're rolling around on the ground?
2: That's a good point.
4: Having the best time of their life.
2: Yeah. That is a good point.
4: Yeah.
2: I think that about wraps it up for me. You guys got anything else we need to cover? I think we did cover a lot of ground on the frogs. And before we hop on out of here.
4: Oh, yeah.
2: Yes. If you guys got anything else.
18: I'm good. I think I've learned a lot today. I think I've gained knowledge and I've increased in wisdom. And I'm all the wiser for this episode.
2: Sweet. Well, good.
4: I think I like frogs even more now. I liked frogs before, and now I like them even more.
18: Now I know how to make different living beings turn gay with a certain chemical. So
2: coming up next, an episode about llamas.
9: Hey, you give your llamas fluoride? Hell no, we don't give them fluoride. I mean, that's something that really sinks in for people.
2: I got
18: it's really relatable.
2: I love how he's just got llamas. Like he's got like four llamas walking around the InfoWars studio while he's talking.
18: This really sinks in for people.
2: Fletcher in the chat. A great episode of Frog Story.
4: Frog Story.
2: I will be.
18: Maybe that's a good show title. Frog Story.
2: Frog Story. That is, good call. Good call. I will be on Hog Story this coming Thursday. So be sure to tune in for that. And I'll hang out here if you Noah and Caleb are welcome to hang out. I'm going to be on the stream a little longer playing tunes if you guys want to play some music and just chit-chat on the post show. And we'll close with this little ending melody here. Thanks for listening.
18: Sounds good.
2: This has been Abs in a Six Pack.
5: Why are there so many songs about rainbows? And what's on the other side?

What's so amazing that keeps us stargazing? And what

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1: Abs in a six pack!
2: Excuse me.

0: Fuck you, Alex Jones.
1: Oh, yeah. What's the species greater than us?
2: Oh, God. Well, dummies, you just wasted another amount of your non-precious time listening to Abs in a Six-Pack. When are you going to stop?
3: You know, there's very few of you. If this is like a hands-on-a-hard-body thing of trying to figure out who'll be the last person actually listening to this show, it's a lose-lose proposition. By the way, he asked me to do this. The head moron who makes the show. Ha! The secret is, I think he's the biggest moron of all. It would indicate that you're a bigger moron for listening to his show. However, I think somehow that's not true. He actually is a bigger moron than the rest of you. Anyway, go outside, read a book, ride a bike, take a walk, go walk a dog, go kiss somebody. Whatever there is, I can think of 1 million things to do better than listen to this dumb, crummy show. Abs in a Six-Pack. Well, I bet for most of you, you're half right. This is Master Shake. Do something with your lives.
4: Didn't, as you know, write a concession speech, because even though we had a lot of bumps those last 10 days, I still thought, you know, we could pull it out. So I worked on a speech that really was about my journey and had a real emphasis on my mother's life and journey as a way of, you know, making it clear that, yes, I would be the first woman president, but I like everybody, stood on the shoulders and lived the lives and experiences of those who came before us.
5: I dream of going up to her and sitting down next to her, taking her in my arms and saying, look at me, listen to me. You will survive. You will have a good family of your own and three children. And as hard as it might be to imagine, your daughter will grow up and become the president of the United States.
1: Wow.
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0: It's episode 6-pack, episode 125. I'm here with Sir Ducifer and Sir not appearing on this podcast, a.k.a. Rob Dew of InfoWars and Cretchit of OBDM, and this is a new live son of a bitch. How's it going, fellas?
1: Oh, it's going great. I got a question, though. What the hell were we just listening to in the intro?
0: It sounded like
1: yaks dying or something. It was like, Well, maybe it was my feed. I don't know. That's what it sounded like. And then I heard Alex Jones pop in.
0: Yeah, that was Hillary Rodham Clinton reading her victory speech that would have been on 2016. I'll replay that for you right now.
1: Oh, that's what that was. Okay. There it is. Yes.
0: Yeah, so that was live feed. Oh man, yeah, that's.
2: Thinking about herself?
1: I saw a picture of the video. Yeah. I didn't watch it though. I'm like, I don't need to watch. I watch enough real stuff. I don't need to go into fake fantasy land.
0: Yeah, I know. People kept making fun of Rittenhouse for how he cried on the stand, but Hillary's cries there were a billion times worse.
1: And I think Hillary will never be on trial for self-defense. She just goes out and, in my opinion, murders people.
0: You know, what's that service where you can masterclass, where you can get, expert, you sign up for a monthly fee and you get like expert teachings and classes from people. She's on there now. She's promoting it on her Twitter.
2: And oh, yeah, that's onlyfans.com, right?
0: She's got that lesbian porn with Marina Abramovic. Oh, yeah.
2: Good God. God. Thanks. I was making a joke. I didn't need the mental image.
0: Ugh. But yeah, no, she is actually on there on Masterclass.
2: What'd she teach?
0: She teaches how to destroy blackberries with a hammer. The most effective way to destroy a cell phone.
2: With a cloth? Oh, that was the server.
1: Yeah, she wipes the servers with the cloth. She puts everything else in a burn bag.
0: So I know, Cresty, you just got done wrapping up another great OBDM show with Mike and Joe. Rob, what have you been doing? What's going on at InfoWars? I know every time I'm in the car, especially if my phone's dead, I'm like, oh, I got the AM and FM radio. I can turn Alex on, see what's going on. But how's things been going over at the home base?
1: Busier than ever. I've been working on this Reset Wars project that Alex is going to launch on Monday. And basically putting in twice as many hours as normal. But that seems to happen always at the end of the year. Seems like the holidays when most people are taking off and slacking, we're working.
0: Oh, who just cracked a beer?
1: That wasn't a beer. That was an Herba Mate. I've done a lot of less drinking since the old
0: blue
1: COVID.
0: Ribbon on my mind.
1: That was a good one. That sounded canned though.
2: I was gonna keep opening them.
0: Just keep opening more and more beers.
1: Ow.
0: Oh Jesus. Sorry. You gotta clean up the studio here, man. It's getting messy. But yeah, no, it's Rob, last time you were on, we talked about Keith Olbermann and Patriot Front.
1: Oh yeah. Yeah, Patriot Front, the gift that keeps on giving.
0: And back then nobody knew what Patriot Front was. Like, I didn't even know about it other than Keith Olbermann throwing a hissy fit over it, but now it's back in the news.
1: And did I tell you about the story? We were in Jersey City overlooking New York. We went up there. Why did we go up there? I forget why we were up there. But there was a sticker on this little wharf that said Patriot Front. I'm like, God, they have a great graphic designer. It looks so good.
0: It looks professional. You texted me a picture of it during that show. Yeah.
1: That's what it was. Yeah. And I'm like, wow, these people have a graphic design team. Now they have, full uniforms. They must have a flag factory and a shield factory. And it's all uniform. I mean, it's like the Roman. It's almost like a government was putting this together. That's what it seems like. Yeah. And I love their latest show of force. And somebody did, I think it was on No Agenda Social, somebody showed

0: communications equipment of some sort or jamming equipment. I think people were having problems talking on their cell phones during that time. From what I can remember, that was what, 2012? Is that when that?
1: Yeah, it was. That was a long time ago.
2: It's 13, I think. But yeah,
0: 2013. Yeah.
1: It reminds me of they did the same thing during the Kennedy assassination, where for a solid hour, the entire phone lines were down in 1963 in all of Washington, D.C.
2: My cell phone
0: didn't. Why didn't they use their cell phones?
1: Good question.
0: Yeah, we both had bad cell phone jokes.
2: By the way, speaking of the Boston bombing, I saw a thing that said, just over a week ago, we had a terrorist attack where somebody drove a car through a Christmas parade that killed twice as many people as the Boston bombing, and it's already been memory holed?
1: No, the car did that.
0: That was an SUV. Itself. First of all, that was an SUV.
1: Yeah.
0: My mistake, acting on its own.
2: Acting on its own, yeah. An accident caused by the SUV itself, sorry.
0: Yeah. I mean, it literally says an SUV ran through a crowd. That's how the news is reporting it.
1: I have this new clip, but every time I used it poorly there, but every time I make a joke, because Cretchid historically has put me in joke jail, so now every time I make a bad joke, I can play this clip of Cretchid laughing. And then it'll be like, ha.
0: I thought that was Obama. Me,
2: huh? Hi, everybody. That's an odd clip of me.
1: That was the only isolated clip of you laughing on OBDM I could get, because usually you're laughing while something else is in the background, but I got this one. Yeah.
0: That's a quality belly laugh.
2: Send me that one. I'll drop it into my list of sound files and piss off Mike.
1: Okay. Yeah, if he's not paying attention on Zoom or whatever you guys use, your mouth will be closed, but you'll be laughing, and so he'll. I was looking for clips like mainstream media coverage of the Patriot Front march, because, like I said last time, we covered Keith Olbermann saying this is Donald Trump's America with Patriot Front, and Rob, you pointed out, no, this is Biden's America now. But while I was looking for these clips, this on YouTube, this ad kept playing, and I couldn't catch the whole thing. But eventually, I was like, I got to record this. So this is Chuck Schumer.
3: Mitch McConnell and Senate Republicans controlled the Senate for far too long and used it to advocate for conspiracy theories, special interests, and billionaires. Senate Democrats are focused on middle-class families, small businesses, and securing a future for our children. But we need to know what issues matter most to you, to protect and expand our majority. So please take the survey before it's too late.
1: Before it's too late. Oh my God. No.
0: What's in the survey? Let's answer this survey now. Let's open one up and answer it.
1: I should have kept the link open. I didn't think to do that, but I like the Mitch McConnell and these Republicans, who I'm not a Mitch McConnell fan. Fuck Mitch McConnell. But these Republicans are focused on conspiracy theories, while we, the Democrats, are focused on small business, even though we're shutting every small business down with these lockdowns. It's like,
0: well, they're focusing on them. They're focusing on shutting them down.
1: Yeah. Right.
0: For their big business buddies and those who want communism, those communist billionaires.
1: Yeah. But yeah. Basically what I have prepped for today, and we can go in any direction, but I have some Patriot Front clips that I would like to cover some of them. I probably skip through a little bit of them because I went overboard, but even Rogan was covering Patriot Front with Matt Taibbi.
4: Uniformed white nationalist group.
1: Go ahead.
0: So are these news articles? Are these speeches? Or what are we about to hear?
1: All right. So right now I got Rogan talking with Matt Taibbi just to set it up, but I got MSNBC. I got Chinese, the CCP media covering it because they had a field day with it. I got ABC. Wow. I got CNN.
0: Okay. All right. A quality collection. Let's do it.
1: This is Rogan with Matt Taibbi. I think most people listening to this probably saw the viral videos of the fully uniformed men marching through by the Lincoln Memorial.
4: Uniformed white nationalist group marches on Lincoln Memorial. CNN's all in. They're like, we're all in on this. Come on, show us. Look at these guys. Where's the fat people? How come they're all wearing the same clothes? Do that again. What the fuck is this? Have you ever seen anything that looks more like feds? Tell me that doesn't look like feds. Right?
5: It's like the 101st Airborne.
4: Bro, look at this. These guys are all runners. These guys look like they just got out of Buds.
5: I mean,
4: look. The fuck out.

0: out of here.
1: They could be real.
0: Right. They could be real.
1: They could be real.
0: Listen, Matt Taibbi, I'm an unreliable source, and I'm a comedian. But looking at that, I'm calling bullshit. Give me that again. Give me that again.
2: So what were you saying?
3: Matt Taibbi, he's such an apologist, and he's like, well, I'm willing to believe that Trump might have been a Russian agent, but the evidence doesn't show that. Instead of just saying it's all bullshit, you know, he still has to, like, lick the ass of the Democratic Party or whoever wherever his paycheck's coming from. But he's always like, oh, well, it could be that, instead of just going, no, it's obvious that. You know, Joe's got it. He's hitting that nail on the head. Where are all the fat people? You look at a MAGA rally, a bunch of fat people. Nothing against them. They're all nice and happy and good people, but a lot of fat people. There's a lot of fat people in this country, except when you go to the FBI, because they have to go to the academy.
2: Yeah, and I guess the devil's advocate argument would be, look at the website for Patriot Front. They're doing training exercises all the time.
3: Oh, yeah. That's what it is.
2: But yeah, most white supremacist rallies that are genuine, which don't exist really much anymore, are toothless fat asses. But
3: Go even to the KKK, which has got, is run by the feds in most cases, or law enforcement. And they even have, some fat people in there. They're not all, when you see these pictures of these guys, they don't even really have rallies anymore. But when you look at old pictures, there's some that are fat, some that are skinny, some that have beards, some that don't. These guys are all the same. And that tells me, that screams fed. But
2: it was just a bit, more exaggerated version of that, the six post rally where that famous meme of those five feds standing around with the same walkie talkie and the same watches.
3: Yeah.
2: Just an extended version of that. Yeah, I'll finish up this Rogan clip real quick. Yeah,
0: okay. Look at this. The fuck out of here. How do they all have, like, uniformed outfits on? They have the same color pants for the most part. Very little variation. They have tan or brown pants, dark blue shirts with a fucking stupid flag on it. This asshole's got a drum. Back that up. Look at the fucking drum. Bitch, are you Paul Revere? What the fuck are you doing with that drum? I mean, maybe they're real. Could be real. But I'm calling bullshit. They have the same fucking size flags, the same white coloring on their face, the same tan hats on. Get the fuck out of here.
1: And why are they wearing masks, by the way?
0: Like, because they're cowards.
1: Right.
0: Or they're feds.
1: Yeah.
2: Or they're feds. Vito Gisualdi, Rob, you know about the guy. Him and Dick Masterson went to the Netflix protest. The Dave Chappelle Netflix protest with its jokes are funny, we like jokes signs.
3: Right. Yeah. The big guy. He was kind of a big guy.
2: Yeah. Yeah. And he was on Harrison Smith's show on InfoWars. I had him on recently and I love the dude. Like he's funny. He's cool. But he is full on in that this was fake. And he's so mad that like anybody would question that this might be a Fed operation. He's like, everybody thinks everything is a false flag. I'm like, dude, the FBI has a history of infiltrating and impersonating the civil rights movement, the Black Panthers, the anti-Vietnam protests. It's like, why would they stop then? They're probably still doing it. And he didn't have much of an answer for that. But yeah, it's like, I like Vito, but man,
3: he's got his pet thing. You can't attack his comedian, but everything else is, exactly as the system says it is.
2: Yeah.
3: That's what can you say about that? I don't know.
2: Well, I mean, he's probably on his fifth booster by now, but that's okay.
3: Yeah. Well, at this, if you buy into that, I can't legitimately think anything that you might say might have some credibility to it. If you're buying into the booster game or the shot game or any of that shit, it's terrible that it's like that. And they have created the whole paradigm of it. What they're creating is like when these people start dying, I don't have much sympathy for them anymore because the information's out there if you look for it.
2: Yeah.
3: But there's plenty of people that don't care and they're going to keep taking the boosters and keep taking the shots. And, what's your number? My number was zero, and it has been zero, and it's been zero from the beginning.
2: I don't have even some of them are my friends and family, and yeah, at a certain point, I don't have sympathy for them, but I have sympathy for their children that they're injecting.
3: Elmo likes friends and family.
2: Yeah,
3: that Elmo commercial hit me on so many levels because when you look at the Babylon Bee when they first started, they would make fun of Alex Jones a lot in a lot of their posts, which is fine. Who cares? But now you look at that and you look at the wording they're using with that Elmo doll, the things that the Elmo doll says, you know, now I'm a good person. I got to get the shot quick. Give me the shot. I don't want to help hurt friends and family. That's all they're, you know, throwing that propaganda back at them. But I don't think they would have done that 2 or 3 years ago. Had this shot came out then, they would have might. I don't know if they would have bought it, but I don't know if they would have done something like that. That to me was one of the most edgiest things I've ever seen from the Babylon Bee. And I give them hats off to them. I grabbed it and sent it to the guys to play on the network, on the live feed, because it's a brilliant piece of work. I wish I had thought of it.
2: Yeah, I like the bee. They don't, sometimes it's kind of cringe, but a lot of times it's always better than the Onion. The Onion used to be great, and they picked up the mantle from the Onion of 10 years ago.
3: Yeah, exactly. Yeah, the Onion became woke, and you know, and then it became a joke.
2: Yep.
4: The scary thing about Babylon Bee now is you have to kind of really, you see the headline, you see kind of the first couple lines of a story, and then you got to read at it real closely and wonder, like, is this a real story or is this fake? I'm not sure anymore, because parody and satire have come so close to daily news that it's tough to tell the difference anymore.
3: Well, and now there you could see stories that they posted like a year ago that have now come to pass, and that's the scary part, when you're like, whoa, these people are from the future.
2: Yeah. Yeah, I think the Trey and Matt of South Park said that back in like 2016. It was like, it's hard to do the show anymore because real life is funnier than anything we can do a parody of.
3: Oh yeah, totally.
2: But yeah, I'll keep going through. I just to plow through some Patreon front stuff, because this has been on the front of my Patriot front. Donald Trump's America. This is MSNBC.
5: We begin tonight with really what's a chilling image. On Saturday, hundreds of white nationalists marched at the Lincoln Memorial. See them there on the screen. They were wearing white masks, carrying plastic shields, and chanting, "Reclaim America." The group that organized the march is called Patriot Front. According to the Southern Poverty Law Center, they are one of the country's leading white supremacist groups. And that imagery from the link.
2: According to the Southern Poverty Law Center. Yeah.
4: Is this person like having trouble reading the teleprompter?
2: Well, she
4: sure sounds like it.
3: Is that Alex Young or something from MSNBC?
2: Her name is it's like some weird. It's like, I don't know. It's some name that's got like X's and Z's and stuff in it.
3: Ah, all right.
4: It's a SH with a Z sound.
5: Yeah. White supremacist groups. And that imagery from the Lincoln Memorial on Saturday is reminiscent of another rally we saw not too long ago, the Unite the Right rally in Charlottesville, Virginia, back in 2017. The fatal demonstration was organized in part by a group called Vanguard America. Patriot Front was formed by members of Vanguard America.
3: That was run by a guy. That was run by a guy who voted for Obama and was a big leader in the Occupy movement, which no one ever brings up.
2: Yeah, so it's weird. Like, the same thing with Richard Spencer. It's like, are these leftists co-opted and hired by the feds to just, like, run counter-ops, like PSYOP shit?
3: You think everything's run by the feds?
5: Front was formed by members of Vanguard America. They splintered off after a man affiliated with Vanguard America murdered Heather Heyer in Charlottesville. The name might have changed, but the message remains very much the same.
4: Is he the one who died of a heart attack?
5: And the leader of Patriot Front.
2: No, I think that was Epstein died of a heart attack.
4: No, but didn't the gal who died at Charlottesville, didn't she die of a, wasn't she like grossly overweight and died of a heart attack on the sidewalk?
2: Is that true? I thought she got run over by a car, but maybe I got taken in by the PSYOP.
3: So if you look at, there's Twitter video that you can see, and she was very close to the car. It's kind of hard. I think somebody got hit by the car and then hit her, but she did have some injuries from whatever, either her falling or, you know, something. But her mother did come out and say she died of a heart attack. That's what her mother said.
2: I didn't know about this.
3: Yeah, she said that in an interview. She's talking to people on the street. and she's saying she died of a heart attack. What's really interesting is that they don't show the picture, the current picture of her everywhere. It's the, it's like the Heather Heyer from 10 or I don't know, 10, maybe three or four years ago.
4: Yeah, like they did with Trayvon Martin. They finally was 8 years old to show that.
3: Right, exactly. Look what George Zimmerman did to this, you know, 6-year-old kid. And
4: shot him in the womb. Got him.
3: Yeah. Yeah. It's,
2: well, then
3: it's,
2: they'd have to support it because that'd be pro-choice.
3: Well, it's not pro-choice anymore. It's abortion rights, my friend.
2: Oh,
3: did,
2: right.
3: You get
2: yeah.
3: the, did you get the memo? We sent out the memo about when we started wanting to eject people against their will. We sent out the memo.
2: Yeah. Good point.
5: Isn't so some old, wrinkled yeah, Jim Crow era racist that you might picture in black and white movies? It's this guy, Thomas Rousseau. He's only 23 years old. He led the Unite the Right rally in Charlottesville as a teenager. And he's been on the FBI's watch list since he was in high school. Rousseau yeah. represents a new generation.
2: Yeah, the FBI watch list should now be like, or if you're on the FBI watch list at this point, you should just assume half the time that that person is an FBI paid informant. Or
4: informant, yeah. Yeah.
3: Well, and, you know, what do his parents, you know, does this guy have parents if he's been on the watch list? And who are they? Who are his, you know, who, where does this guy come from? He just appears out of nowhere and is suddenly running running groups all over the country. That's interesting.
4: As a yeah. teenager.
3: As a teenager. Yeah, because that's what teenagers are interested in.
4: It's what I did when I was in high school. I was like, hey, let's organize protests all over the country.
3: Well, and
2: they're not protests. People, they're demonstrations.
3: They're peaceful.
4: Mostly peaceful. Fiery, but mostly peaceful.
3: They, you know, a lot of people wrote a lot into Rittenhouse about who he was and what he was doing. And then you listen to interviews of him and he's like, I'm not even into politics. I didn't even vote at the time. You know, I was like, I just went there because my friends asked me and he probably thought it'd be cool to walk around with a gun or whatever. And, you know, but he wasn't there for political reasons to support the MAGA movement.
2: Or he was defending there. Like his family or friend of the family's business upon request. But he yeah. traveled state. He crossed state lines.
4: Crossed state lines.
2: Yeah. Even Vito, I was talking about the Davis Funny Netflix protest guy was all in. It's like on the Rittenhouse thing. He was totally aware of all the bullshit there. I just saw Rittenhouse on a podcast. It's this a conservative guy. I think he's on Glenn Beck's network.
3: Yeah, Elijah Schaefer. That's the one I was watching.
2: Yeah, you saw him talking about how, like, he's like, you're gonna get all this like single mom pussy or whatever. I'm butchering the quote, but then Rittenhouse goes, "What makes you think I'm going to? I already have been." Something like that. It's like, damn.
3: Oh, I'm sure he's been, you know, making the most of his notoriety because it's yeah. always, you know, no matter who you are, there's always some lady, maybe crazy, maybe not, that wants to fuck you. And that's, you know, how it goes. But I was kind of surprised at, if talking about Elijah Schaefer, kind of how there was a sexual overtone running through the show, which I'm just like, I'm surprised that that would be on the Glenn Beck network.
2: Yeah, it was bizarre.
3: You know, he started talking about what was coming in on his DMs, which I don't even want to talk about again because I was like, whoa, it gave me a horrible visual driving into work.
2: That's what I was, yeah, that's kind of what I was referencing, yeah.
3: Yeah, I'm just like, what the, like, you're allowed to, you know, I would not say that, first of all, on the air ever, but he said it along with a bunch of others. I'm just like, is there anybody like with a sense of, I don't know, like decency? And he's got two women on his show too. Maybe he thinks that's funny to say that in front of women. I don't know.
2: Yeah, I don't know. Also, like, I mean, I'm only 27. I remember, you know, like 9 years ago what I was like when I was his age, you know.
3: I think Elijah Schaefer's a little bit older than that. He's got
2: well,
3: kids.
2: Yeah, I'm talking about Rittenhouse. Schaefer.
3: Oh, well, Rittenhouse wasn't
2: Schaefer
3: bringing that stuff up.
2: Just kind of going for like, oh, this is going to get a bunch of clicks and views type of.
3: Mm-hmm. That could be fishing for views.
4: Yeah. So when you were his age, when you were Rittenhouse stage 17, were you just crossing state lines at random?
2: Oh, all
4: not,
2: the time.
4: Not asking for permission.
2: This is actually a true story. I used to live in Toledo and I could walk in 10 minutes to the Michigan Spain. Border.
3: Ooh, holy that Toledo.
2: Part, yeah. And I would just walk back and forth between the Ohio Michigan border just to piss people off and piss the cops off and
4: that.
2: Be like, ah, yeah, yeah. Everybody would be like, you're not allowed to do that. You're crossing state lines.
3: Yeah.
2: No, I did actually live on that border, yeah. But no, I never got in trouble.
4: That's come up recently as something that's like, apparently it's verboten, you know, to cross a state line. I'm like, well, first of all, most state lines are just like a sign by the side of the road. There's not like a line or anything that's legit, like identifying that, but
2: there's just ago, a sign in, that I, says, welcome to Ohio. Yeah.
4: When I lived in Kansas City, which is a major metro split right down the middle by a state line. And there's a main road called State Line. I lived in Kansas and worked in Missouri. And so every day I crossed the state line twice driving to work. Oh, my God. What am I going to do?
3: Well, they don't care about, you know, southern or northern borders. They only care about state lines. Once you're in the country, they want to control you. But they want to get everybody here as quick as possible. So I think.
4: Oh, so we should have said he was crossing the Mexican border in the north.
3: If he was crossing the southern border with, you know, five AK-47s, they'd have been like, oh, thank you for getting here. Thank you.
4: Oh, sir, you dropped some ammunition back there.
3: Yeah.
2: Every time I leave Colorado with like an eighth or more of weed, I go, I'm kind of worried about crossing state lines then.
6: Oh, I'm too high to drive.
4: Drive all the way to Colorado for weed? What?
3: Bobby, put that joint out.
2: Oh, my God, I'm talking to myself. It's a side effect of the marijuana poisoning.
5: Teenager. And he's been on the FBI's watch list since he was in high school. Rousseau represents a new generation of Americans that still carry the same old racist ideals of their ancestors. They seek to reclaim an America in which white people are the dominant majority. The problem with this is the America that these groups are trying to reclaim just doesn't exist, at least anymore. Whether they like it or not, in about two decades, America is expected to become a minority white country. Census data from 2020 shows that over the last decade, the white population declined in all 50 states. These groups can't fight those demographic shifts. They're coming. But that's not stopping their members from organizing and marching to spread their message of hate. Joining me now is MSNBC political analyst Juanita Tolliver. Also with us is Malcolm Nance, an MSNBC terrorism analyst and the executive director of the Terror Asymmetric Project.
4: Did she say an MSNBC terrorist?
2: MSNBC terrorism analyst.
5: We begin tonight with Malcolm Nance, an MSNBC terrorism analyst and the executive director of the Terror Asymmetrics Project.
4: I was reading something and thought she said an MSNBC terrorist. Like, oh, I guess they're just being honest now.
2: Why do you really need an MSNBC terrorism analyst? It's kind of silly.
5: Project Juanita, I want to play you sound from.
2: Okay, I want to play you sound from what? What do you think she's going to play sound from? I'll let you guys guess.
4: Jeopardy. It's going to be Jeopardy.
3: No, she's going to play. They're going to play them singing. Let's shove this vaccine mandate up your ass. All right.
2: So I'll give you guys each another guess. They led into this talking about the Patriot Front march at the Lincoln Capitol. And she brings in a terrorism analyst and some civil rights lady. All three of these people are African-American.
3: Oh, so they're going to be saying white power, white power. That's
2: what clip do you think she's going to play? I'll lead into it again real quick here.
4: Is it?
2: Just
5: executive director of the Terror Asymmetric Project. Juanita, I want to play you sound from.
2: Sound from what? What do you want to, what do you think they're going to play?
3: Sound from the rally. That's the marching boots with drums. That's what we're going to hear.
4: Ooh, that's a good one. I would think they'd be playing Cleavon Little from Blazing Saddles asking where the white women at.
3: And the terrorism analyst is going to say, that drum beat has lots of racial overtones in it. You can hear the downbeat, which you could just hear it right there. That's the smack we used to hear of the whip back when I was a young boy and there was slavery in the
2: South. Can't say boy in that context.
3: Well, when he was a young boy, that's what he would say.
2: So back to MSNBC covering the Patriot Front march. Here's what the clip she leads into is. I figured you guys wouldn't guess it.
5: I want to play you sound from Hillary Clinton at a campaign rally way back in 2016. There's probably not a day that goes by that I don't think of this. Take a look.
2: There's not a day that goes by that I don't think of Hillary Clinton at a rally in 2016.
4: I guess I'm not following the logic there, but okay.
3: Is this the basket of deplorables?
5: There's probably not a day that goes by
3: clip?
5: That I don't think of this. Take a listen.
7: From the start, Donald Trump has built his campaign on prejudice and paranoia. He is taking hate groups mainstream and helping a radical fringe take over the Republican Party. His disregard for the values that make our country great is profoundly dangerous.
5: Now, wow. Anita, context for that particular moment in the campaign was the hiring of Steve Bannon. And so Hillary Clinton was trying to speak to the threat it posed that Donald Trump was affiliating himself and essentially putting in charge somebody so close to white nationalists. Do you think Donald Trump's the reason why white nationalists and other extremist groups again feel super comfortable going to the Lincoln Memorial and occupying spaces in public? Do you think it's as simple as that?
4: I mean, in public, as opposed to what? Occupying spaces in private?
5: I think it is that simple.
2: This ending right here too is like it's yeah.
3: And this is a site of a lot of race heckling. I think there was a kid wearing a MAGA hat smiling at one point here, which was that was occupying spaces with racial overtones from what the news said at the time.
2: Yeah, because when somebody gets in your personal space and starts banging a drum in your face, it's better to frown because people think that's better.
3: Right, a drum with racial overtones. Yeah.
2: Yeah. But I love the way this clip right here.
5: Occupying spaces in public. Do you think it's as simple as that?
2: Oh, sorry. Let me back it up a little bit. Try that again.
5: Again, feel super comfortable going to the Lincoln Memorial and occupying spaces in public. Do you think it's as simple as that?
2: So she's asking, is it as simple as Donald Trump was president a little while ago, and that's why these white supremacists feel comfortable doing this?
8: I think it is that simple.
2: Oh, okay.
3: It's just that simple.
2: It is.
4: Cut him off right there.
2: Yeah.
3: That's like Bill Gates saying, it's super painful when you get the shot. You know, it's the same thing, right?
2: Yeah. And he spent 2 years saying the vaccines are going to help stop the spread. Now he's like, well, we have vaccines to stop the symptoms, but they don't stop the spread.
3: And they don't really stop the symptoms either. Isn't that amazing?
2: Yeah. They cause the symptoms, though.
8: It
4: suppresses the symptoms,
8: that.
4: So you're so sick, then you just die. But there's that. Seriously, it's with you.
2: Yeah. I mean, you don't got... I've been anti-vax all my life, and it's cool to see people coming around to it.
8: I think it is that simple, Zerlina, and I do want to express that there is nothing new about white supremacy and white nationalism in this country, but what Trump did is he gave those white supremacists and white nationalists something they'd never had before.
4: Go back.
3: What did he give them? Did he give them money?
4: She says white supremacists.
2: Okay. Also, you're on MSNBC and your sound quality is this bad?
4: Yeah, you're on a phone. Yeah.
2: She's not on a phone. She's on a Zoom call without a microphone is what it is.
8: Knew about white supremacy and white nationalism in this country. But what Trump did is he gave those white supremacists and white nationalists.
2: White supremacists, you're right.
4: Supremacists.
8: He gave those white supremacists and white nationalists something they'd never had before. The public support of a president. That is what made them so comfortable. That is what has emboldened them. And let's be real. He beat the drum of that every day on the campaign trail
2: every
8: as a
2: day.
8: Candidate
2: uh-huh.
8: and every
2: beat the
8: day
2: drum,
8: while
2: I told
8: in
2: you.
8: Office as president. And what's frustrating about this is that...
2: Oh, yeah, because as Rogan pointed out, somebody was beating a drum at the actual Patriot Front March.
4: Yeah, she said there's a guy with a drum. What the hell's going on there?
2: Yeah. What are you, Paul Revere?
4: Paul Revere, but I think Paul Revere didn't have a drum.
8: And what's frustrating about this is that it didn't stop with Trump. He ushered in a whole new wave of other individuals who continue to do his bidding as members of Congress. Look at Gosar, Boebert, Hawthorne, Marjorie Taylor Greene. The list can go on and on because every single time that Trump or one of those individuals
3: wait, are these
8: signals,
3: all people that married their brothers?
8: These people
3: is that
8: are
3: who
8: ready
3: these people
8: to bubble.
2: I think so, probably, yeah.
3: Okay.
4: Hey, she divorced him.
8: They're ready to continue to recruit. They're ready to continue to turn out. And we live in a post-January 6th reality where those same individuals...
3: January.
2: She said Banuary.
3: She said Banuary.
2: Oh my God.
8: We live in a post January 6th reality where those same individuals attended a rally for Trump outside of the White House and walked to the Capitol building where they proceeded to attack police officers and threaten the lives of every person in that building. There is no other way to state it, Zerlina, except for recognizing the clear through line that Trump, in his posture, in his position, empowered these groups to be their full white supremacist selves every single day.
2: Every single day.
5: So one of the things, I don't even know if I've ever told you this, Malcolm, but the day before Charlottesville, I watched you on a panel in NABJ in New Orleans, and you said there is a growing threat of white supremacist terrorism in the country. They're going to commit acts of violence. And you mentioned the Proud Boys, and I won't forget it.
4: An analyst said that there's white supremacist terrorism?
3: Yeah. It's like he knew there was going to be white supremacist terrorism because it was the day before.
2: And the next day it happened. Yeah.
3: Yeah.
2: And so that means, that doesn't mean he had prior knowledge. That just means he's a really smart and cool and thoughtful guy.
9: Is that funny? It's pretty funny.
5: You mentioned the Proud Boys, and I won't forget it and link those two things because it was the day right before. I mean, do you think that Donald Trump emboldened this? I mean,
3: the Proud Boys are more diverse than MSNBC. I'll say that.
2: Yeah. And also, like, her first question is, do you think, I know he's not been president for, you know, coming up on a year, but do you think that it's Donald Trump's fault that this Patriot Front march happened? And the lady goes, yeah. And then she asked this guy the same question.
5: Get it. And link those two things because it was the day right before. Yeah. I mean, do you think that Donald Trump emboldened this? I mean, we're not just post-insurrection. We're also post-Charlottesville. So thinking back to the fact that you've been on this since before Heather Heyer was murdered.
3: We're also post-Declaration.
5: What do you think about the connection between what Donald Trump is saying, and what those folks in Congress are saying, and how that emboldens this kind of behavior?
4: Post-Big Bang.
10: You know, next year I have a new book coming out.
2: Oh, yeah. That's how he starts.
4: Go on and order that right now.
2: Yeah.
3: I bet it's like a book on white supremacy.
2: Yeah.
4: She threw in there that, like, Heather Heyer was murdered again. So.
2: Yeah.
3: An SUV hit her, I think. An
4: SUV came out of nowhere.
3: SUV.
4: It's the same.
2: A gun murdered Ashley Babbitt. It wasn't a person.
3: Exactly.
2: Yeah.
4: I want to buy this guy's book.
2: I shouldn't have ended the clip there. I would have let you know what to buy.
3: We don't even know what it is.
2: Yeah,
3: I think it's Everyone Who Doesn't Agree With Me Is Hitler. I think that's part 7.
2: Yeah, A Child's Guide to Self-Discovery. Political Discussion. That's what it is. Yeah. I was like, Keith Olbermann did this whole rant about Patriot Front that we spent a while deconstructing last time. It's like, now that Patriot Front's actually getting some news, some traction in the news, I would hope that he would do something with it, you know? So I scrolled through Keith Olbermann's Twitter and I couldn't find shit. All he does is post the same pictures of dogs that are going to be put down and wants people to adopt them. And it's always the same pictures of the same 5 dogs, which makes me think even that might be fake. I don't know, but
4: is he providing dogs to Fauci? Is that what's going on?
2: Yeah. Ooh. Yeah, it's possible.
4: Found some more for you.
3: Go here.
2: I did find this tweet from him. Here we go. Professional fascist asshole Joe Rogan, and he tagged him. Keith Olbermann. Professional fascist asshole Joe Rogan has spoken. As usual, he doesn't know what the fuck he's talking about. Hashtag horse-paced horse shit. All one hashtag, horse-paced horse shit.
3: Wow.
4: Is that an actual hashtag?
2: Yeah.
4: We'll start tagging that people.
2: I clicked the hashtag. His tweet is the only tweet using that hashtag.
4: Yeah. Hashtag stop making up hashtags. That's not how Twitter works. .com.
2: Hashtag horse-paced horse shit. But yeah, oh man.
4: Is the domain available?
2: Horsepastehorseshit.com. Maybe .show. You might be able to get .show or .io, something like that.
4: Horse. I don't know if you're going to get horse shit. Can you get?
2: I mean, I got shitmyass.com as my domain, so shit is fun. Well,
4: so horsepastehorseshit is available. We'll just get that, redirect that to Keith Olbermann's website.
2: Nice.
4: Lord.
2: But yeah, China had a field day, which makes me think more than likely. The CCP White House and the CCP China might have had a hand in this because they were having a field day with this.
9: A group of white supremacists called Patriot Front marched in Washington, D.C. on Saturday evening while chanting aggressively to reclaim America.
4: They directed their words at me. God. The language on this stuff.
9: According to U.S. media, about 100 members of Patriot Front marched outside Lincoln Memorial and also the Capitol Hill, wearing matching outfits.
3: What did she say? Back it up just a little.
2: She
3: marched
2: said,
3: where?
2: Come again.
9: Found marched outside Lincoln Memorial and also the Capitol Hill, wearing matching
2: Lincoln Memorial and the Capitol Hill.
9: Outfits of sunglasses, white face coverings, blue jackets, khaki pants, and brown
4: blue jackets.
9: Some carried plastic shouts and American flag.
2: Plastic shouts. They were wielding plastic shouts.
9: Some carried plastic shouts and American flags. The group's leader even gave a speech near the Capitol while bystanders booed. Police closely monitored the group march to downtown D.C., and the march ended without incident. According to
3: Wait. That's wrong. The march ended with them climbing into U-Hauls and being shipped out of the out of town.
2: I have those videos to be put in the show notes. Did Alex cover this, or did you guys cover this?
3: I don't think Alex did. He's been on the kick of children being vaccinated and, you know, what's going on with that and Russia. Today was a big Russia day. What's going on in Russia?
2: I like the vaccinated babies kick. That's always a good one.
3: I think they covered it on Sunday's show. I think
11: Babies vaccinated. I am at risk.
3: Ow.
4: Bill Gates?
2: It's Dick Masterson, sorry. He's a loud man.
9: Downtown D.C., and the march ended without incident. According to the Anti-Defamation League, which is leading...
2: Oh, the ADL. So it's not just CNN and MSNBC. They're like, according to the SPLC and the ADL, it's China.
4: Yeah, so Southern Poverty Law Center and...
2: And the Anti-Defamation League.
4: Anti-Defamation League, yeah.
2: Yeah, because Borat runs that organization now. Yeah, it's crazy.
4: Baron Cohen?
2: Yeah. I'm sure you know what I'm talking about, do you, right?
3: I've seen the speeches where Borat, Borat at an Anti-Defamation League event, he attacked Alex Jones in person or by his name.
2: He called out Alex Jones and he called for the arrest of Mark Zuckerberg if Zuck refused, and Dorsey if they refused to ban or let people like Jones on their platforms. Like, if they won't ban them, we need to arrest them.
3: Meanwhile, I run around in a bikini thong, and create fake race hate events.
2: Throw the Jews down the well. I remember he did that.
3: Yeah.
9: Town D.C. and the march ended without.
3: It's okay when I make a Jew joke.
9: According to the Anti-Defamation League, which is a leading anti-hate organization founded in 1913, Patriot Front is a white supremacist group whose members maintain their ancestors conquered America and bequeathed it solely to them. Xinhua correspondent reporting from Washington, D.C.
4: Wait, does Patriot
3: why is she allowed
4: Washington with this information?
12: Oh, you're Jewish, right?
2: Patriot Front, actually, what is their website? I had it pulled. And that's another thing. It's like I'm guaranteed I'm on a list now because I was researching Thomas Massie. I was researching Patriot Front and Vanguard and all these like white supremacist groups in preparation for this. I'm like, oh, I'm definitely on a list now. But then I thought about it. And I was like, oh, I've been on a list for a long time. Fuck it.
3: Have you made any new friends at the library lately? Hi, friend.
4: I've been watching this guy's bag for a while. I'm not supposed to do that.
2: And then, you know, ABC News, a couple years back covered Patriot Front. This was one that I came across. And even back then, once the rally was over, they'd jump into U-Haul vans. And local news in Pennsylvania covered it.
13: According to anti-hate groups, Patriot Front was formed in 2017 by Thomas Rousseau, a young man from Dallas, Texas, who uses a heavy hand to control the group's messaging and activity. Prior to forming the group, he was connected to Vanguard America. which gained infamy after the deadly white nationalist protest in Charlottesville, Virginia.
12: He split off from that group in the aftermath of the rally because of concerns over the optics
3: they didn't kill enough
12: of
3: fat
12: the event.
3: People.
13: Cassie Miller is with the Southern Poverty Law Center, which tracks hate groups. She calls Patriot Front.
2: Did all news is this just like a phenomenon that I didn't realize until recently, where all the news does is ask what the Southern Poverty Law Center and the Anti-Defamation League think about things? Are they
3: That's
2: the only?
3: It.
2: Yeah,
3: and they have analysts that they get paid hardly anything, but they think they're going to make a name for themselves, so they just run around and say white supremacist, racist.
2: Yeah,
3: anti-Semitic.
4: I got an interesting question here. They mentioned Patriot Front had been around for a couple of years, so I was like, all right, let's you know.
3: How long has this guy been in high school? What the fuck?
4: Well, so I did a domain lookup on patriotfront.us, which is their website, and it was registered in 2018, so it's been around for about 3.5 years. However, you guys have both registered domains in the past. There's always a checkbox there that everybody clicks that says, you know, like, hey, make my information private. This guy, by name and his home address, is listed in the WHOIS database. So that just seems a little odd.
2: Yeah.
3: And no one has gone to his house to confront him over his racist ways.
4: It says right here, this is his house, you know, and his address right there in Grapevine, Texas. They gave his address right there and his phone number. I'm like, that seems a little strange. So either A, it's somebody who doesn't know what they're doing, where if he's a kid, maybe, or B, it's all, you know, it's all a sham.
2: I mean, Sir Spencer, when he was in the chat last episode with you, and you called, it's like, it's a honeypot. Patriot Front is a honeypot. So it seems like they just set this whole thing up to try to get just a couple morons to get in there. So like the 6-week cycle, FBI can be like, we caught a terrorist.
3: But it doesn't look, it looks like they're all, I mean, these guys are all carbon copy of each other. They look like a Spartan unit.
2: Yeah.
4: So this is better. I looked up his address on Google, and you can do the thing on Google where you can tell it to hide your house from the street view. So the house is hidden on street view, which nobody does except this one. But his address is public in the WHOIS database. So good job.
2: Oh, that's weird.
3: He doesn't want you to see his racist pool.
4: His racist pool and his racist car in the front yard, which is also blurred out. But yet they're apparently not racist. Dodge pickup. I'm sorry, it's a Ford pickup. Is not blurred out. So
3: that was weird. The feds pickup going to visit him.
2: I'll give you some applause for that. That's a good find there, Crusher.
0: The crowd goes, ah!
4: Some Alex applause on that one.
2: Yeah.
4: There's also definitely Cassie not Miller police officers, white Ford Explorer parked out front. So.
12: The event.
13: Cassie Miller is with the Southern Poverty Law Center, which tracks hate groups. She calls Patriot Front,
4: including themselves,
13: arguably the leading white supremacist group in the country, with 42 chapters, including here in Pennsylvania and New Jersey. The group has also posted propaganda in Delaware.
12: And they believe that the
2: 42 chapters, that's like a Stephen King book.
13: Posted propaganda in Delaware.
12: And they believe that the country needs to go.
3: And in Jersey City, I saw some of the propaganda.
12: To be restored to some mythical, racially pure past.
13: Miller says Patriot Front recruits on college campuses with flyers, conducts flash protests, and even vandalism. The group uses encrypted chat.
3: Wait, are they talking about Black Lives Matter or Patriot Front?
2: Well, I think a flash protest is when you pull your wiener out and show it to people.
13: Group uses encrypted chat rooms to communicate, and there's an
3: encrypted chat room.
2: Encrypted. Oh my God.
3: We just learned today or a couple of days ago that nothing is encrypted anymore, right? Didn't we learn that the people that are running Signal are actually like funded by the government?
2: Oh, did Bill Barr get his way where he wanted to end all encryption?
3: I think so. I don't think we ever had encryption. I think it's all bullshit. So people that think they're
2: probably right.
3: Doing good by... sometimes I go to the Signal app, which I never use, but I'll see I have 5 messages there. And I'm like, oh God, these were like months ago. People are sending me stuff. And I'm like, if it's important, just go through the feds open line, the NSA open line on my text message, please.
4: Just pick up your phone and don't dial. Just start talking into it. They'll get the message to me.
3: Exactly.
13: conducts flash protests, and even vandalism. The group uses encrypted chat
4: mostly
13: rooms to communicate, and there's an extensive vetting process to join.
14: They profess deeply anti-Semitic, racist, and hateful.
13: Joanna Mendelsohn is with
3: Are you between 5'8 and 6 feet tall? Are you well built? Do you own khaki pants?
4: Yeah, do you have khakis and a blue
3: Can
4: sweatshirt?
3: You play drums?
2: Do you have a white gator or mask?
3: Do you own this shield that we all own?
4: Holy what year crap. Did you graduate from the FBI Academy?
2: Does your uncle have excess U-Haul vans?
13: Joanna Mendelsohn is with the Anti-Defamation League. She believes the group chose to protest in Philadelphia because of its patriotic and historic significance.
2: They got the SPLC and the ADL in the same news report, local news.
13: In 2018 and began using a more patriotic message, but warns.
14: What we've seen in the most recent years is that white supremacists attempt to sugarcoat their messages, making it more palatable and acceptable to a mainstream audience.
13: Oh, no. The group's protest here in Philadelphia was short-lived. Citizens ran them off to their cargo trucks.
2: Oh, and then they show the footage of them getting in the U-Hauls even a couple years ago. What the hell is going on with these fucking U-Hauls?
3: Here's another question. How come nobody's protesting U-Haul for renting to these guys? Why is U-Haul get a pass? But if you support
2: point.
3: Like a speech or something, or if Roger Stone goes to speak somewhere, Black Lives Matter's there, or you know, any of these events where anybody else gets to go, there's always a Black Lives Matter group protesting it. But yet U-Haul gets a pass to like transport white supremacists around the country. Very interesting.
4: Wasn't there a group? Who was it? Like the anti-bail group or whatever, who was renting U-Hauls outside of, was it Louisville? The protest last summer, 2 summers ago.
3: I don't know if it was anti-bail, but there was some Antifa that were pulling signs out of. I don't remember if it was U-Hauls.
4: Yeah, but I mean,
3: or not.
4: It was like some sort of like get rid of bail bond sort of thing. Group who was actually supporting it. I think I'll have to look it up now.
3: U-Haul, the choice of activists, left and right. Awkward.
4: Bail organization. Chris fell over.
3: Are you
4: having something?
3: Did your friend Michael Carditis come over?
4: he broke something good. Well, while he's doing that, I'm going to go look up this anti-bail organization that was renting U-Hauls. Renting U-Haul. See who it was.
3: I have a Twitter clip from some group. It was a leftist group, and they're getting – I mean, I don't know if I could find it now. Let me see. Maybe I could because it might even have U-Haul in the title.
4: Yeah, U-Haul that supplied riot gear to Louisville protesters.
3: And I think it was Louisville. Yeah.
4: Reportedly rented by Soros-funded Connected Bail Project. This was 2020. Yeah.
3: Yeah, yeah.
4: So there's photos of them getting – it's probably what you're talking about, getting the protest signs out of the U-Haul.
3: Exactly. And that night there was a big shoot. They were like – the cops had to come out and they were getting shot at, I think, in Louisville. I think that's where that all happened.
4: Project organizer Holly Zoller, board member of Louisville's Books to Prisoners, delivered riot equipment in a U-Haul ahead of tonight's violence. Yeah. Booberry beat me to it by like 3 seconds in the chat.
3: Oh, there's a chat right now? Is it – what
4: well, one? The live chat on
2: podtard.com.
3: Podtard. Oh, you're
4: back.
2: Sorry.
3: Speaking of Podtard.
2: I had to piss really bad. I had to Bimrose.
4: You just left?
2: I thought I could get back in time. I didn't know.
4: You don't have a bottle like under your desk, like a proper broadcaster? What's wrong with you?
2: Sometimes when you're drinking, you got pee. See, that was a real beer bean open crutches. That was not a canned can. Yes, this is a Sweetwater 420 Imperial IPA, 9.1 ABV, 19.2 fluid ounces.
3: Yeah. Let's see. I do have a lot of Louisville clips here. I think you might be right. Wow, it even brings it up. Okay, that's good. Yeah, I think this is the one. They have Las Vidas Negros en Partan, and they got the fist of Sauron, the white hand of Sauron.
4: The one I see a photo here with them saying abolish the police, and they've got an anarchist symbol over the A.
2: Cretchard, you're never going to drink all those beers that you just opened.
3: A BG just open on them. The scene. Yeah, Louisville reported officer shot. Yeah.
4: But that was also
3: this all U-Haul, happened so that night. Yes.
4: They were funding the U-Haul, so
3: I'm looking for the U-Haul clip. That, oh, here we go. Louisville unpacking signs out of a U-Haul right there. I'll turn down the volume. But yes, they're literally pulling signs out, passing them. BG on the scene got it. Who's he's been running around the last couple of years doing this. But yeah, there it is. And it was Soros. So are we going to find out who rented these U-Hauls for Patriot Front? Well, I'm sure U-Haul, you know, because it was Patriot Front, they're not going to tell anybody about it because they're defending white supremacy now, right? Is that what's going to happen? Has yep. anybody called U-Haul? Probably not. That's interesting. Yeah, they have one that says abolition now, so I think that is about the bail.
4: Do you think if we can find video of the U-Haul trucks they were using in Philadelphia, can I call and rent that specific truck?
2: get some forensic evidence. I have two different videos that I'll put in the show notes of people in D.C. filming them put the Patriot Front's latest D.C. march from this week just all piling into U-Hauls. It's just like dudes just running into U-Hauls, which I think violates some seatbelt laws.
3: And they were getting a police escort to do that. It's totally against the law to jump in the back of a truck.
4: Wait, they had a police escort too? Come on.
3: Oh, yeah, they had police protection the entire time.
2: Mm-hmm.
3: Because you don't want anybody going up to the feds and unmasking the feds while they're pretending not to be feds. You can't do that.
4: Probably all carrying and had badges on them too.
3: Yeah,
15: exactly. Hello, this is Hank Hill, and I'm telling you what, you need to listen to Alex Jones.
16: Yeah, yeah. Infowars.com. Yeah.
2: All right, we got the paid promotion out of the way for the night.
3: A quick fun fact, I was there when those were being recorded live at Mike Judge's house.
2: God, I love Mike Judge.
3: That was a cool moment.
2: Well, let me ask you this, Rob. You've had so many awesome people in and out of Infowars studios. Who's like a couple people or maybe just one person you met where you were actually starstruck where you're like, oh, man.
3: Well, recently
4: it was Kenny Loggins, wasn't it?
3: I don't remember Kenny Loggins coming on. There was a guy though that I was trying to remember his name, and he was like a one hit wonder guy, and he came to the studio and he knew who I was. I thought that was cool. Who's another guy who
2: the person I was most happy to see was the person I didn't remember their name, but I'm just
3: no. It was just. When these people know who I am, I always think it's weird because I'm never on. Doing anything. And, you know, Jimmy Vaughn, I was at a party and I said, hey, Mr. Vaughn, nice to meet you. He's like, Rob Dew, it's nice to meet you. And I'm like, whoa, that's cool. He goes, I'm a big fan. I'm like, oh, wow, that's pretty neat. But I think the first time I met General Flynn, I was a little in awe. But I'll tell you this. Which makes me think a lot of the military, like, you know, these generals put on airs, like they have a aura around them, but these people are all normal, except maybe General Milley. He's probably not normal. And who else? The Lloyd Austin's probably not normal. These guys have something wrong with them, but you know, General Flynn was just a normal guy. And, you know, I'm not sure how I think he was the kind of guy, the general who was actually good at his job and moved up. And then he got to a point where things didn't look right. But I don't know if he really knows, you know, people like to say, oh, he knows where the bodies are buried, And maybe they got rid of him so quickly that he couldn't get that information out. But you would think he would be able to get it out in other ways. And it, you know, I haven't seen him, you know, reveal where the bodies are buried. So I don't know if he really knows that. You know,
2: it's hard to tell with him because he was kind of all in on the Q stuff. At least he was portraying himself that way. But yeah, he did. It seems like they took him down because he knew about a lot of like the funding terrorists in the Middle East.
3: Right. And I think that was a lot of the ISIS stuff and I believe he does know a lot about that because he was doing army stuff before that. But we never. The thing is, we always hear, like, oh, so-and-so's got the goods, so-and-so's got the goods, but we don't see the goods like we see in Arizona. Oh, we've got evidence. Here's all this evidence. We have all this stuff. Nobody gets arrested. There's no more hearings. Well, I haven't heard anything from this Cyber Ninja report that was supposedly amazing and has all this information in it, yet nothing happens. Crickets afterwards.
2: Look at the Maxwell trial. We don't know shit what's going on there.
3: Oh.
2: And, like, I guess they were going to make Epstein squeal, but they faked his death and got him out of prison, and he's living on an island by himself now. So who knows? Like, yeah, it's there's been so much false hope. It's like, I don't know, when is anybody ever going to get arrested? It's always just a Fall Guy or a patsy.
3: Yeah, who's been indicted so far for the start of the Russian report? People we've never heard of. I never heard of Sussman until they arrested him or indicted him.
2: Alec never heard Baldwin of this Russian guy. Shot the wife of a guy that was indicted, right?
3: I don't know. I don't think he was indicted. He worked at a law firm.
4: An attorney or something like that. Yeah.
3: He worked at a law firm that did work, I think, either work for Hillary Clinton. And so people were saying, oh, he's trying to cover up for something, she was making pedophile documentaries, which I don't know if there's even any evidence of that other than people saying it.
2: Article, I think two articles I read that she was working on a documentary exposing pedophilia in Hollywood. But yeah, I never dug past the article itself.
3: Because there have been articles or documentaries about pedophilia in Hollywood, and I've watched a few of them. I think what Corey Feldman put one out.
2: And Alec Baldwin was in the Black Book, Epstein's Black Book.
3: Yeah. But who do we care about? We only care about Trump, you know. It's very weird. And now he's saying he didn't shoot her. I don't know how you shoot someone and then say, I didn't shoot her.
4: The gun shot her. He was just holding it.
3: The SUV brought the gun.
2: He didn't pull the trigger and he didn't point it at her. It was a magic gun. I think JCD said it was a remote controlled gun. Yeah.
3: A drone gun.
4: Have you guys seen the meme floating around that says Alec Baldwin has killed more people than Omicron?
2: Yeah. Fact check that one, assholes.
3: Yeah, that's a good one. It's mostly false. Alec Baldwin said in an interview he didn't kill her.
2: USA Today fact check. It was like, fact check, the COVID vaccines will not cause a zombie outbreak. It's like, thanks. I think it probably will cause a zombie outbreak. But yeah, wrapping up with Patriot Front, they've been around so much that in 2015, they made an appearance down under. Found this one.
16: From around Australia, they converged. 1,000 or so protesters nominally here to stop a mosque. In reality, though...
2: By the way, this is pre-COVID, so she's saying mosque, as in where Muslims worship, not stop a mosque mandate.
4: Wait, what year was this?
2: 2015.
4: But I thought Patriot Front wasn't founded until 2017 by a 13-year-old in Texas.
2: Well, they run the site.
3: He's 46.
2: I'm sure Russia and France have their own Patriot Front.
16: To stop a mosque. In reality, though, this demonstration was about much more.
17: At the end of the day, you can either be a Muslim or an Australian. It must be either or, because the two do not correlate and do not correspond.
16: The rally was organised by the United Patriots Front, a nationalist movement that sprung up only in the last 6 months.
2: Yeah, I mean, that could be a coincidence, but I found a couple examples of Patriot Front in different countries.
3: Like, was it founded by a guy in Dallas?
2: Yeah.
4: Some 4-year-old kid?
3: Yeah.
2: It started on the message boards.
3: Is that all we get? No more of that clip?
2: I mean, it's like a 12-minute report. I can put it in the show notes, but that's all I clipped from it. It goes into all kinds of stuff. But let's wrap with Patriot Front and get into some better stuff, because this is fucking CNN, the best of the bunch here.
18: A chilling sight in the nation's capital, a white nationalist group known as the Patriot Front descended on the National Mall over the weekend.
2: They made
4: the boots marching in there? I heard that.
2: Yeah. They got the boots and the drums marching to make it sound scarier.
18: Front descended on the National Mall over the weekend. Its members wore masks, some carried plastic shields, and according to their banner, they were marching, as they put it, to reclaim America. Ugh. Joining me now, Early Start anchor and CNN correspondent Laura Jarrett, back with the CNN senior political analyst John Avalon.
4: Look.
18: We can agree that one is too many. Right. To see anyone marching a white supremacist to the Lincoln Memorial is a sight that none of us ever wants to see.
19: There's something almost too on the nose about having a bunch of guys dressed up.
2: Yeah, yeah, there's something a little too on the nose about it. We're fucking sure. There's something a little too on the nose about a bunch of guys dressed up. Yeah, I agree with you until she goes into this.
19: There's something almost too on the nose about having a bunch of guys dressed up like they're ready to go to war, dressed up with like battle armor and shields.
2: There was like shitty plastic, like Dungeons and Dragons level shields. Like this was.
3: Am I the only one that realized that she just assumed their pronouns? Right there on TV.
2: Oh no!
3: Oh.
2: Wow! So
4: you guys didn't go to war carrying a plastic trash can lid and wearing khaki pants.
3: Only if I'm a Fed.
19: There's something almost too on the nose about having a bunch of guys
2: on the nose.
19: Dressed
20: you're Jewish,
19: like
20: right?
19: They're ready to go to.

0: marching on a memorial for somebody who signed the Emancipation Proclamation. Yeah. It just sort of exemplifies the country's ongoing struggle with racism.
1: Yeah. And look, the fact that we're seeing an acceleration in the wake of Charlottesville, that these are young folks and they're masking.
2: Hold on. In the year 2060, in the wake of Charlottesville, that's what we're going to hear. Yeah.
3: It's like, in the wake of
2: Charlottesville. These guys with torches really scared us.
3: Yeah, it'll be like 300 years in the future.
2: Yeah.
3: And
2: in the wake of Charlottesville.
3: Yeah. Like, oh my God, this is Donald Trump's America in the year 2400.
4: People carrying torches and trash can lids. Here they come.
1: In the wake of Charlottesville. That these are young folks and they're masking and they're carrying shields and battle armor.
3: Are
2: we supposed to mask?
3: Mask up.
2: To be masking.
3: Jesus Christ.
5: I know your mustache is cool.
1: Young folks and they're masking and they're carrying shields and battle armor, which of course is a sign of their own weakness. These are weak, anxious people
4: trying to find definition
1: and strength in this kind of militaristic white nationalist nonsense. The reason it's more than just a bunch of clowns trying to march on the Lincoln Memorial is the ADL found that
3: back to the ADL. There it is.
2: Thank God we had the ADL to make sense of all this.
3: Oh, God. What does Borat think about this?
1: I found that this particular group, Patriot Front, was responsible for 80% of the white supremacist propaganda found on campus and elsewhere in 2020.
3: The other 20% was the CIA.
1: So, and it's a young person.
4: This is just a bunch of old. This one group was responsible for 80% of all white supremacist propaganda?
3: Yeah, the group that just popped out of nowhere.
2: Run by a kid in a dorm.
4: In his blurry house.
3: Yeah.
1: Supremacy.
2: I mean, can you imagine if this kid has this much power? I mean, what are we doing? Like, why do we even do anything? We should just become kids in colleges because they're the most powerful form of energy, I think, in the United States at this point.
3: It's not about the credit, Rob.
5: It's not about credit, but it is.
2: That's true. But
1: Patriot
2: it is.
1: Front was responsible for 80% of the white supremacist propaganda found on campus and elsewhere in 2020.
4: On campus and elsewhere.
1: This isn't just a bunch of old cranks waving their fist at the sky about how the country's
3: old man yells at cloud.
6: I will tell you, they were wearing masks. One of the things I felt that was most chilling about Charlottesville was people walking around unmasked saying, here I am. I have no shame over this. Mm-hmm. You know, we are free to express ourselves because that's where we think we are in this country right now. They didn't want their identities known.
1: Yeah. There.
2: I wonder why.
5: You are a loser.
4: Because
5: everyone hates you.
3: Oh, yeah.
2: These people are fucking retarded.
3: These people are sick.
2: They're running the script. I mean, if anybody doesn't believe that they're in on the joke, hey, we gotta do a news report on this Fed group.
3: Let me tell you, I'm always back and forth, man. It's like sometimes the people in the media and whether it's alternative independent media or mainstream, I'm back and forth. Like, are they getting paid to repeat talking points?
4: Or are they just this dumb, right?
3: Or are they just actually retarded? What the hell?
2: Is somebody calling?
3: Somebody's calling. Hello, caller. You're on the air.
7: Hey, what's good, Sir Seat Sitters? Booberry.
3: Hey, Booberry. What's going on? You're on the air with Rob Dew and Cretchit.
7: Cretchit, good to talk with you again. Rob Dew, nice to meet you. Hope you all are doing well.
3: Oh, by the way, Cretchit, Charlie Robinson told me to tell you hi when he was on earlier.
4: Sweet.
3: Almost forgot.
4: Charlie. Charlie's not here right now, though. Well, thanks.
3: Booberry, Cretchit. Booberry says hi.
4: tell Booberry I said hi next time.
3: Booberry, Cretchit says hi, and Rob Dew also says hi.
2: I thought I met Booberry. It was on a podcast with him before. Was that the same Booberry or is that a different Booberry?
3: I believe that was a different one.
7: As far as I'm aware,
3: Rob, I know at least 3 to 4 Booberries.
2: There you go.
7: It was probably the furniture magnet Booberry, which exists. That's the only other Booberry I can find.
4: The furniture magnet? What the hell?
7: Yeah. I don't know.
4: Is he the sofa king?
7: So fucking cool.

0: God. I'm just calling real quick to express my displeasure at the use of that marching snare drum that they had. Like, if you're going to be bringing props, you should at least drill so that everybody is walking in formation, in step, in unison. Like, I feel like that's, you know, that really seals the mental picture of, like, holy shit, this is the new greatest and most dangerous terror threat. And I only say this because I did reenacting Rev War as a marching snare drummer for 8 fucking years before I got to college. And, you know, we would drill all the time, making sure all the soldiers would march in unison. It seems like a big oversight on the feds' parts. I'm highly disappointed. Highly disappointed in them.
1: Oh, no, this wasn't feds. This was a kid out of his college dorm room.
2: Yeah, there's no proof it was feds.
3: No proof. We say so.
0: Man, at 23, I was just getting fucking blackout drunk all the time. Like, what happened to the good old days?
1: The good old white days are over, son.
4: Good old.
2: Oh, yeah, no, it's white boy winter now. Nick Fuentes has got to get on white boy winter.
1: There's a...
0: I don't know.
1: Owen Schroyer, when he confronted Aide Skrillex and Carl the Cuck, if you watch the whole video, if you can still find it online, I don't even know if it's, I'm sure somebody has the full thing, but there's a black guy who's debating Owen, which is actually the better of the debate stuff going on. And at one point he looks at Owen, and he goes, "The good old white days are over." And I love that. That to me is one of the best. Nobody clips that. Like, that's one of the best. The good old white days are over.
3: Oh my God. I'm gonna go lay down and show them my belly.
0: Oh my God. I will be sure to circle back and check that one out. It was who was the cuck? What was this?
1: Carl the Cuck and AIDS Skrillex.
2: That guy looks so much like Skrillex that I thought it was actually Skrillex in that video.
1: See, I didn't even know who Skrillex was, but I thought the name Aide Skrillex was awesome.
2: Yeah.
0: Yeah. No, let's see. It's a mental pitch.
3: What drives me crazy is you're hating.
2: Well, yeah. What are you drinking on, Boober? You drinking on anything tonight?
0: I'm actually going to go crack a big bottle of some bourbon beer once Nick the Rat goes live with Carolyn tonight.
3: What drives me crazy is you're hating me right now.
5: No, I love
3: because
5: you.
3: You're not drinking.
1: There's a lot of know your meme stuff about the beam, but I don't know if you can even find the original anymore. Because when they killed our YouTube channel, that's where it was for a long time. But
0: what year was that?
1: It was 2016, I believe. It was definitely election year.
0: Sure.
1: There's a 2-minute version. There's a 10-minute version. Number 5, 8 versus Trump supporters. The 10-minute one's probably the closest. Here's an hour.
2: No, oh, wow. Yeah. Send me those, Rob. I'll put them in the show notes for people to check out. Because I've only seen the supercut of it. I've never seen the actual, like, full unedited thing.
1: Oh, and there's a bunch of different guys arguing with him. Let's see. Yep, this is the guy.
2: God, I wish I had more than one beer here. I would keep opening beer.
0: Holy shit.
2: Boober, right. you want a cookie before you go?
1: That's him right there.
3: Can I give you a cookie? Can I give you a cookie? Can I give you a cookie? Can I give you a cookie? Can I give you a cookie? Can I give you a cookie? Can I give you a cookie? Oh, a cookie.
1: Ooh, there's a transcript. I can even find exactly when he says white days. White days.
0: Down to the minute.
3: Hey, oh, but you give your lawns fluoride? Hell no, we don't give them fluoride. I mean, that's something that really sinks in for people.
1: All right, here, I found the clip. I love these transcript things. So the good old white days are over, he says it. Here goes.
2: I can't hear that.
1: Oh, you can't hear it?
2: No, but if you send it to me, I can play it.
1: All right.
2: Send me a timestamp. We'll fix this in post. We'll fix it in post.
1: Let's see.
0: Fuck it. We'll do it live.
3: And the crowd goes, ah! Ah!
1: Now I have to get it from, oh, wait, did you send me an email? You didn't send me an email, did you?
2: I sure didn't, but I'll wait on the link.
1: All right. Let's see. What's your email?
2: Just send it on No Agenda Social if you want, or you can go to.
1: Oh God, I'm not. On, I'm on my computer, not on my phone.
2: Okay, sir, seat sitter at protonmail.com. Duck, duck, duck. Live radio, people. This is how it goes.
0: It was bad radio.
1: No, I have to do it on my phone. Boo.
2: That's okay. Right.
1: We'll get it. We'll get this all before, right, gonna, before I get out of here.
0: I'll catch you guys later. It was nice to chat with you again, Sister Seat Sitter. Give Gretchen my best, and do. I'll check you later, man.
2: Hey, Gretchen. Right, Boogery says hi.
1: Check you later.
2: Bye, hey, Gretchen. Hey. Hey, Gretchen.
5: What's up?
2: Boogery says hi.
6: Hello.
2: That was Booberry from Behind the Schemes, everybody. It's live every Monday night.
1: All right. Link coming over.
2: On the phone or on the...
1: I'm going to send it to you on the phone. I'm somewhat literate on this. Sir. I only have one. Oh, no, it is Sir Seat Sitter, even on my phone. Okay, go to 320 or 319 on this clip.
2: All right, I'm gonna have to massage this a little bit because I'm gonna have to send this from my phone to my Twitter and then pull this it up on
1: terrible
2: there. Oh, sorry.
1: Oh, it's 10 minutes long. I don't know if you can't. Well, I guess you could send the link to your Twitter.
2: Yeah, that's what I'm gonna have to do. Well, it happens.
3: What is all this stuff?
2: All right, here we go. Link sent. Took it, copied it from you, sent it over here. Now it's back over here. Now I'm getting over here. Got it over here.
1: You know, it's kind of a pain in the ass, but it's amazing that we can do this with the information now. It truly is a marvel that I'm able to get a video, send it to you, give you a time code, and you can play it live on the air to people who are, you know, trolling on the webster.
7: Didn't think so.
8: Let's bring it back to black people being killed by police.
7: Okay.
8: What has Trump said about that?
7: What about white people being killed by police?
8: Fuck off!
7: Mexico has
2: I admire the amount of work before I continue this. I admire the amount of work that it takes for you guys to play videos like this on InfoWars and stream it out to the radio and have to bleep out everything.
1: Oh, yeah. That's a pain in the ass sometimes. But that's terrestrial radio rules.
2: I guess I shouldn't. Allegedly. In Minecraft, I've heard some F-bombs slip through onto the AM radio when I'm listening to the car. I'm like, oh, shit.
1: But I think dropped one the other day. I was like, whoa.
2: Everybody likes you guys so much that I don't think they report it, you know?
1: Yeah, it has to be the right, you know, because the people that are listening to us that hate us are all just getting it off of their streams because they don't even know what a radio is.
2: Right. Yeah. Oh, man. Yeah, that's... I love being able to turn on the radio and listening to Alex just in the car. And even on my honeymoon in Colorado, like I skimmed, the seek button that skips between like FM stations.
1: Oh,
2: I hit seek twice and I heard Alex talking like all the way on the West Coast. And I was like, fuck yeah, dude. It was so cool.
1: On AM.
2: My wife was like, oh my God, Alex is here too. She was like, I don't want to listen to this anymore.
1: Yeah.
2: I was like,
1: everybody's wife is like that.
2: Yeah.
7: The wall on their southern border. Is that racist?
9: No, racist. Since 2016, not 1916. The good old white days are over with. The good old white days are over with.
2: What? If they're so good, and if they're good old, if they're good, why would they need to be over? You should say the bad old white days.
9: No more of them days, bro. It's over.
7: That's not good racist. Old,
9: no, that's
7: I'm racist,
9: the truth.
7: Though. I'm racist. That's not racist. I'm racist.
9: That's racist.
8: You've never experienced oppression in your entire fucking life. Neither have
7: you
8: I.
7: You know me.
8: You're fucking a white male. You're a white male.
1: That's your tagline right there.
7: That's right.
8: Bullshit.
7: That's what Bernie Sanders said. That's what Bernie Sanders said.
8: No.
7: Yeah, you did. So again, I state facts like Louis Farrakhan endorses Trump. They say it doesn't happen. I state facts like
2: Bernie. Did he call him Louis Farrakhan?
1: Yeah, I think maybe he did, yeah. And I don't know if Louis Farrakhan actually endorsed Trump, but he did. Damn, I think he endorsed him over the other candidate.
2: I think I think he said vote for Trump over Hillary, but he didn't say I love Trump.
1: Right.
2: I gotta just make sure he said Louis Farrakhan.
8: Bullshit!
7: That's what Bernie Sanders said! That's what Bernie Sanders said!
8: No,
7: yeah, he did. So again, I state facts like Louis Farrakhan endorses Trump.
2: Louis Farrakhan.
1: Yeah, Louis Farrakhan.
2: Yeah.
1: Louis, why did you say Louis Farrakhan?
5: No, he's just good friends with him. He's not Louis, he's Louis.
1: I've had dinner with Louis Farrakhan.
5: Louis? I know Louis.
1: Yeah, Louis. Yeah. I've been to the compound in Arizona, Phoenix.
2: Man.
1: Some nice fellows.
2: Oh, I got a couple of questions after we stopped the recording. I got to ask you, Rob. Oh, man. What else is there to cover? I mean, I got more clips on Patriot Front, but I think we really covered the basics of it. So I think I'll save that for never.
1: Yeah.
2: Stop while we're behind is what I always say on things like this.
1: Exactly. I mean, we're not going to get, we know what it is. You're not going to get anywhere at this point, you know?
2: Yeah.
1: But listening, I love listening to those other people. Those, what were those news people from what? MSNB, what? Something that were
2: MSNBC, ABC, CNN.
1: They are a bunch of dumb motherfuckers.
2: Yeah. I always liked, CBS, the CIA broadcasting system. But then somebody else pointed out a better one is CIA BS, CIA bullshit. I like that one better.
1: And what is this we're listening to?
2: I was going to start talking about something sad, but I ended up not doing that. So there's just sad piano music in the background for no reason.
5: for no purpose.
2: Yeah. Oh, man.
1: Well, sad? What happened?
2: I don't know. What did happen that was sad? Pearl Harbor, 9/11, Parkland. What else?
5: Charlottesville. Post Charlottesville.
2: Yeah,
1: this is we're in a post Charlottesville. The good old post Charlottesville days are over, my friend.
2: Yeah. Now we're back to pre Charlottesville because there's another one coming anytime.
5: Is Charlottesville, is that the benchmark we're using to the milestone? Is that the milestone for like when events happen? I thought it was January 6th. Did we go back?
2: I was always more of a fan of Charlotte's Web.
1: January 6th was post Charlottesville. I could definitely attest to that. It was definitely post. Yeah.
2: And the rat, you know, and like the.
5: But I thought January 6th was the worst day since the Civil War. More people died on January 6th than they did in the Civil War.
1: The Civil War is pre-post Charlottesville.
5: It's too early. Because
1: we're about to have another Civil
2: War. You know what Axl Rose said, man?
1: Fuck
2: What's em. So civil about war anyway?
1: Ah, yeah.
2: Yeah. I think now's a good time to stop the recording. We can chit-chat for a minute. This has been episode 126? This has been episode 125 of Abs in a Six Pack with Rob Dew of InfoWars, Sir Ducifer, and Cretchit, aka Sir Not Appearing on this podcast of OBDM. The links to find OBDM, the links to find InfoWars, the links to find some of the videos we talked about, all that'll be in the show notes. Anything you guys need to tell the people about before we wrap up the recorded version of this episode, gentlemen?
1: Just remember, everything now is post Charlottesville.
3: What is all this stuff?
2: I was holding the harmonica upside down. That's even worse. Okay. All right. Recording stopped.
8: Do you know who also, you know, wore masks and face coverings? I mean, I don't want to think
6: but I'm saying there's a difference here. And I do, you know, I don't know whether it's not that they think that the attitude in the country is different towards the message that they're delivering or not. I just, you know, it is notable.
10: But the question is really what has changed since Charlottesville, right? I mean, that's 2017. Mm-hmm. The FBI director, to your point, the idea that we dismiss this as sort of fringe actors, the FBI director, right, Chris Wray, has told us that the number one threat to this country, domestic terrorism-wise, is white supremacy. He has said that this is on par with ISIS. And the question is, since Charlottesville, what have we done? What has the government done to address this?
8: There has been legal accountability and culpability, as we saw, I mean, in a verdict, in Charlottesville, to the tune of $26 million.
6: That may be why they were masked, by the way.
11: And it may very well be. And none of that changes the fact that these folks are cowards. Everyone who runs to find security in a blood and soil movement is because they are weak and they're trying to pretend they're strong. But we also shouldn't underestimate the historical resonance of this, which is why Laura's saying it. And the fact that this is a current issue in our country that we need to confront. When they come masked and carrying battle shields to the Lincoln Memorial, you know, pay attention, folks, because this is a problem that we need to confront. This virus of hate and white supremacy and white nationalism in our country is not done yet.
10: The only good thing is this one didn't turn violent, but the next one could, and that's always the concern.
6: Laura Jarrett, John Avalon, thank you very much.
12: Allow me a personal question. I know that you don't particularly, that you're not particularly fond of answering personal questions, but you and your wife, Dr. Tuohy, you play such a central role in the development of the virus, in the development of the virus, in the development of the virus. I have heard that you yourself have not taken the vaccine yet. Why not?
13: So I am legally not allowed to take the vaccine at the moment. We, of course, consider to make that possible. It is more important for us that our co-workers and partners get vaccinated. So our goal is to produce more than 1.3 billion doses in 2021, and that can only be done if we can really continue to work 24/7 without any interruption. And we need to ensure that that we protect the co-workers and our team members from COVID-19 infection, because that would mean interruption and delay and waste of vaccine doses. And therefore, we consider to make an extra batch independent from the European contingent available to collaboration partners who are supporting us and to our team members.
12: But I understand why are you not legally allowed to take the vaccine?
13: Because you know that that there is a priority. The vaccine is not allowed to be taken outside of this priority list. And what is also important, we were even not allowed to participate in clinical trials because per law it is not possible to include company people into such trials, which is really fine. But now we have to deal with the more important challenge that we need to ensure functionality of our whole company, of our teams, and therefore this is needed, and I think we will find a legal and fair solution for that.
12: Dr. Shahin, many thanks.
3: Hello, abs in a six-pack.
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3: Just like, what the hell is this? I was eating jalapenos during the break.

0: Okay, how much?
1: Abs and a six-pack.
2: Hello, hello, hello. Good morning, you're on the air.
0: Hey, guys. Your mom took a shit and doesn't want me to see it.
3: It's Wednesday, March 8th, 2023. 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

0: Everybody knows that that, I mean.
1: Everybody does know that. Dan, how you doing? Thanks for coming on.
2: I'm doing well. Thanks for having me on. It's a great, great episode. Great idea. Should be lots of mature and exciting content.
1: Oh, good. I got to come clean. I got to give you the old clean wipe. I got this concept because I learned a lot of things I did not know from this week's South Park and decided to do a deeper dive or a deeper plunge, if you know what I mean.
2: In the TP.
1: Yeah. Did you see this week's South Park episode?
2: I missed it. I did not see it.
1: So the crux note of it, Randy Marsh, Stan's dad, he gets a Japanese toilet. It's actually where I got this. That's where I got this ISO from. Because Sharon clogs the toilet.
3: Hey guys, your mom took a shit and doesn't want me to see it.
1: And she and she makes him get in the toilet. So he goes to the Home Depot or whatever the hell Lowe's, and she has to get a new toilet, or she tells Randy he has to get a new toilet, and he spends $10,000 on a Japanese toilet, which actually, but do you have your cell phone on you?
2: I do.
1: Give me a call real quick.
2: Okay.
1: You can hear my ringtone. It's the same thing as the intro. It's the sound the Japanese toilet makes when it opens.
2: Incoming.
1: All right. But yeah, it's the here he goes. Can you hear that?
2: Yeah. Ooh.
1: Anyway, yeah, so that's my ringtone now.
2: Japanese toilet sound?
1: Yeah, it's the sound of a Japanese toilet. Love it. This episode, Randy's bragging about his toilet. He calls everybody in the neighborhood, and all the kids start calling Stan Richie Rich and stuff. I'll play the next clip, you'll kind of see where I'm going here shortly.
2: Right on.
4: Dad, can I talk to you?
3: Stan, you're back from school already?
4: I need to talk to you right now. The fuck are you doing?
3: Fuck are you doing?
4: You need to stop gloating to everybody.
3: I am not gloating.
4: Yes, you are, and now kids at school are calling me Richie Rich.
3: They are?
4: Nobody cares about your stupid toilet, and you're acting like a jerk.
3: I'm acting like a jerk because I'm trying to help people?
4: How are you trying to help people, Dad?
3: Because people don't know that these toilets are awesome, and I'm just like the well-respected guy who's trying to open people's eyes like JFK.
4: You are not like JFK. You're just showing off.
3: Nuh-uh, I'm like JFK because I'm trying to change things.
1: So Randy he gives this big speech about how even the commoners can afford the cheap versions of bidets from Walmart or Amazon, and they won't have to buy toilet paper anymore. And Jimmy pulls Stan, Randy's son, aside and gives him a little talking to. And if you listen to the background music, you probably won't get it without the visuals of them being on a park bench and talking, Stan and Jimmy. But if you've ever seen Oliver Stone's movie JFK, it's a direct reference to that movie, which happens to be my favorite movie of all time. Spencer and Lorian and I did a episode kind of deconstructing that with some other JFK stuff, which I will link in the show notes. But I would recommend watching the movie JFK before you listen to it. But yeah, here's the next clip here.
4: Stan, you've got to stop bragging about your toilet. I'm not bragging about my toilet. And why is it such a big deal anyway? It's a big deal, Stan. You just don't understand why. Have you ever asked yourself why we use toilet paper? We're told to wash our hands, wear masks in crowds. But for some reason, when it comes to wiping our ass, we're told to do it with this little piece of paper. We are all of us, walking around right now with a little bit of shit smeared on our buttholes. Did you know that 70% of people in the world don't even use it at all? 70% of the world doesn't use toilet paper? Look it up. Most people in the world still use good old soap and water. The average American uses 140 rolls of toilet paper per year. Can you even begin to imagine how many trees that is? To supply the United States with toilet paper, it takes 31.1 million trees per year. 1 million acres per year of precious Canadian boreal forest alone, releasing upwards of 25 metric tons of CO2 and leveling 90% of the land barren. So then why do Americans use it so much? Well, that's the big question, isn't it? None of it makes any sense. Well, then maybe somebody ought to just tell your dad to stop. Americans don't want to change their toilets, and they never will.
1: So, I just realized I forgot to start the live stream, so that's great. But yeah, so welcome everybody. Welcome everybody. You can catch the first couple minutes on the recorded version. Sorry about that.
2: Oh, that's boy. Hilarious. Yeah.
1: It's been a long day, people. Ugh. Yeah.
2: I know those days. Yeah. Have you ever used a bidet before?
1: I have one time, and I felt like it was cultural appropriation, so I felt kind of bad about it. But.
2: Sure. What was your general takeaway with it?
1: It was not quite the level of like it wasn't quite like that good.
2: Yeah,
1: it was like like in a good way.
2: Sure.
1: Yeah.
2: As long as it gets the peanuts off.
1: Okay, so have you seen JFK Oliver Stone?
2: I have not, no, unfortunately.
1: Okay, so I forced Spencer and Lauren to watch the director's cut like 2 years ago or whenever we did that episode, but it's a great cast. Kevin Bacon, Joe Pesci, Kevin Costner, John Candy, everybody, all the time. It's great. And Donald Sutherland plays the character that Jimmy's kind of playing in this episode. So I looked into what Jimmy was saying about toilet paper, because I'd never thought about toilet paper until I saw this episode that came out, I guess it was a week ago today. I never had looked into toilet paper, thought about toilet paper. So I thought, I'm going to look into this because this seems legit. And sure enough, 70 to 75% of the world doesn't use toilet paper. I did not know this. Did you know this?
2: Nope, I did not.
1: It's kind of crazy. And here's just a random old doctor on YouTube I pulled talking about toilet paper.
5: Toilet paper does not work. Like I said in the intro, wiping your ass with toilet paper is the equivalent of showering by wiping your entire body with a dry towel. Everyone knows it's the water running off your skin in a shower that cleans you. Toilet paper literally smears things around, undoubtedly leaving particles of feces behind, which can increase your risk of urinary tract infections. Gastroenterologist Partha Nandi has said that regular bidet use has been shown to reduce a person's risk of hemorrhoids, since toilet paper can be very irritating. Bottom line, wiping with toilet paper is unhygienic and leaves you dirty.
6: So like Jimmy said, right now we're all walking around with a little bit of shit smeared all over our assholes.
1: I just it's something you don't think about. You take it for granted, right?
2: I suppose, you know, because when you get in there. So first of all, are you a folder or a scruncher?
1: Well, it depends how drunk I am. If I'm sober, okay. I fold. If I'm drunk, I'm scrunching.
2: I'm always fold. I always fold. I think scrunchers are savage.
1: If I scrunch,
2: that's next level savagery.
1: If I scrunch, it's because I've been hitting the bottle. You know what I'm saying? But I usually fold. I usually fold.
2: Right along the lines. What's your, what do you think if you got a really clean shit, right?
1: Yeah.
2: You shit, solid, minimal wipage.
1: They call that a ghost poop. So at least that's what I call it. When you take a dump and you wipe in the first wipe, there's no poop. That's called a ghost poop. It's like it wasn't even there.
2: Okay. So you're sober. There's no bottles involved. You have what you believe to do, what you feel to be a ghost poop, but you wipe anyways. How many plies, you know, squares are you taking off the roll?
1: 4 to 6. It depends on the quality. If it's like real shitty toilet paper, I'd go 6 to 8. If it's really like good, you know, quality toilet paper, I would go 2 to 4.
2: Okay. Yeah. That's where I am. I'm a 3 guy. I do 3 and then I fold it over itself twice and then I go in for it.
1: Yeah. Now, let me ask you this. If you realize you're out of toilet paper, and you can't do what Hulk Hogan did. I don't know if you saw his tweet, but he accidentally tweeted when he was trying to text somebody in his house, and he said, "Help, brother, I'm out of toilet paper," and then deleted the tweet. I don't know if you saw that. If you're out of toilet paper, what do you do? Do you use like the if you pull the last off the roll and you're out, and you need more toilet paper? Do you use the cardboard cone in the middle to just try to like get scrape the rest off, throw it in the trash and throw it away right away? What's your go-to? Or do you kind of like tuck your butt cheeks together and like penguin walk over to get another roll?
2: So I've definitely done that a lot. There have been there have been times though where I knew that there was no toilet paper, like when I was living in a bachelor pad. And yes, I've definitely done the roll, but I don't like use it like a chisel, you know, chiseling away up the beehole. I kind of tear it.
1: It's got to be pretty dry. You're chiseling it away. Yeah,
2: that's right.
1: It's been up there a couple days at that point.
2: Yeah. Well, not chisel, but you know, scrape a little bit, scrape the.
6: You got to give it a little chisel, my nizzle.
2: Yeah, for sure, for sure. I've done it. You do what you have to do. That's humanity at that point. Especially if no one's around. I feel like people. Are you different? Like not different, but you act a little bit differently in front of people than you do just by yourself, right?
1: The only time I really try to keep myself in check is if I'm around somebody I'm trying to fuck. Otherwise, I just kind of let it all hang loose, personality-wise.
2: Sure. I like that. I like that a lot.
7: Because poop is funny.
2: It is funny. It's the
8: best
2: thing ever.
8: You don't want to go down on someone and find a dingleberry of poop and pubes stuck in your teeth.
1: All right, let me
2: You're an artist, by the way.
1: That's that drop came from Meep on episode 69. We did all about eating ass. We had an eating ass expert, a big fat black truck driver, a hotep. It was great. I'll put that in the show notes too, because this is kind of related. I looked into it, and Jimmy was right.
9: The toilet paper industry in the United States alone is worth roughly $30 billion today and growing. The average person uses roughly 100 toilet paper rolls a year, which works out to be about 83 million rolls produced per day to keep the U.S. population happy. The growth of this industry is largely dependent on the growth of a population as well. Also, if you have or need to stock up on toilet paper, please consider the fact that you shouldn't need much more than 100 rolls for 1 year or about 8 rolls for 1 month. Just saying. Historically, Costco Wholesale's best-selling item has been toilet paper, just in case you were wondering. This is why Costco always places this item in the very back of the store to force you to walk through as many aisles as possible and buy other goods that you don't necessarily need as badly. In a normal year, Costco will sell around $400 million worth of their signature Kirkland-branded toilet paper. However, I suspect 2020 will see an uptick in sales for this item. Besides the fact that houses are likely being TP'd less nowadays, it has become interesting to see how this industry may react. Currently, Costco's toilet paper is one of the most popular brands of toilet paper on Earth. Because less than half the world's population uses toilet paper, there is still plenty of room for this industry to grow. This makes the United States an outlier when it comes to its reliance on this nifty little invention, because we use so much of it.
1: America.
2: I don't know. That seems like a lot to me. I don't think I use 8 rolls a month when it comes to toilet paper. I think I'm a very efficient user.
1: I think you sound maybe like you're even more efficient than me. But like I said, it depends on my sobriety. But I think most people are just like crunching and scrubbing.
2: I'm telling you, man, that's savagry. There's no control with the scrunch, right?
1: Right. Yeah, you might get your thumb, you might get some poop on your fingers.
2: Ugh. Yeah. I mean, do you wash your hands every time you go poop?
1: I wash my hands every time I go pee.
2: Just kidding. Everyone does. Oh.
1: Not everyone.
2: Oh, my God.
1: Let's be honest.
2: Hold on.
1: Famously, Lucas said on this show he hasn't washed his hands in 4 years, and he's not going to start now.
2: So, yes, I wash my hands every time. Have you heard this clip where a guy is talking about how he goes poop? And it's like unbelievable.
1: I can't say that. I don't know. Play it for me.
2: I know. Yeah. It's really not I don't want to give a lot away, but yeah, I brought this clip for you. Have a listen.
10: We all touch shit before.
11: I've never shitted in a tissue before.
10: You touch shit every single day if you shit. Like, you don't wipe yourself? It got shit in the tissue when you wipe yourself.
11: You don't know how to get the... Why are you touching the shit? The tissue is for the shit.
10: That's what I'm saying. You grab shit all the time in the tissue.
11: No, you're not saying that. You don't. Yeah, you wipe.
10: You're not wiping. You grab the shit.
11: You don't grab... Why are you grabbing shit?
10: Hold on.
11: Do you got shit stuck in your ass while you're taking...
10: So you telling me that y'all just let the doodle fall in the toilet? Y'all don't catch it every time?
11: Yo, I am about to leave, right. Bro.
10: How do y'all take a shit? I must have seen this shit wrong.
11: My nigga.
10: I've been catching my shit all these years.
11: Nah, I'm more disgusted than I feel like I can't continue.
10: What are you talking about?
11: I'm my stomach.
10: So
11: hold on.
10: So y'all just sit there and shit right come right out. No way.
11: What happens if you got the runs or something like that? Yo, what do you do then?
10: That shit, you wash your hair. Why do you think people wash their hands?
2: There you go. That's what I was thinking of when I asked you that question.
1: Oh, my God.
12: You better have insurance. Ass-whooping insurance.
1: Or ass-wiping insurance, at least.
2: Yeah. So I like to think I'm pretty good at when there's, like, somebody's, you know, faking for content purposes. That guy was legitimately blown away. He thought everyone shits in their hand.
1: Catches it.
13: Perfect poop, and you wipe once, and it's clean, and you don't even, and you're like, wow, this is great.
1: Yeah. Wow. That what podcast was that from?
2: That is from a show called Bully and the Beast. The bully was the one that was blown away by the beast's reveal of how he takes a shit.
1: Oh, my God.
2: Yeah. So some people, that's always been kind of funny to me. And what really interests me about people is like these kind of very personal and I would say somewhat taboo processes. When people discuss them and you realize like how fucking different, you know, people are in that sense.
1: Yeah.
2: Full communities.
1: That's one I can't get with that. I'm good on that. You know what I'm saying?
2: Yeah. Yeah. That guy didn't convince you to catch a turd every now and then?
1: No. No, I'm good on that. Oh, excuse me.
2: Where is?
1: Oh, yeah. Oh, well.
2: Oh, damn.
1: Sorry about that. So... Yeah, I got called into work, so I didn't have time to properly label some of these clips. So I'm just going to go with the next one in chronological order and see what we got.
14: The U.S. is used to making and selling more than 7 billion pounds of toilet paper a year.
1: That's a lot of toilet paper. 7 billion pounds.
14: So how did shelves end up looking like this? When the coronavirus pandemic hit, toilet paper sales in the U.S. jumped by 845%. We're talking $1.45 billion in sales in just 1 month.
1: So, let me play the next clip and then I'll give you kind of a theory I had on this.
14: From March 2nd to May 2nd, toilet paper sales were up 71% year over year in the U.S., making it the most purchased item at grocery stores across the country. And sales might have kept rising if it weren't for empty shelves.
1: I think that the toilet paper industry might have been one of the leading drivers of COVID. And I made the whole No Agenda Into Show mix in January or maybe early February of 2020, the toilet paper Old Town Road parody. And I didn't I wasn't even thinking about it from this lens at the time. But now I'll put that at the end of the show because I think I'm looking at it through a whole different way now. It's like my mind's being blown.
2: They leaked the lab, you know, they created the lab leak just to sell more toilet paper.
1: I think that's what might have been. It might have been what's going on.
14: Along with the U.S., a run on toilet paper happened in Norway, Hong Kong, Singapore, and Australia. But in other countries, toilet paper wasn't the hot commodity. In India, people bought up wheat flour. In China, it was a run on rice.
15: It is whatever makes you comfortable. It's something that will last and it won't spoil.
14: Then there's the fear you feel when you're staring at an empty aisle.
16: People start to be really scared that, look, I'm not going to get the paper that I need. Fear is a strong motivator. So whenever they had the opportunity, they would clear out the shelf as soon as it restocked.
15: Toilet paper allows them to exert some kind of control over a universe that is completely out of control.
14: It's not just the scared hoarders who are emptying shelves. There's also a divided supply chain. The toilet paper industry consists of two worlds: the consumer market, the small rolls in your bathroom at home, and the commercial market, the big rolls you use when you're away from home.
16: So it's schools, it's office buildings, it's restaurants, it's other food service, hotels. A lot of that business obviously has been shuttered due to the pandemic.
1: So I'm thinking the toilet paper industry might not even have had to start COVID, but their profits are getting hit because the industrial toilet paper rolls that are in restaurants, schools, businesses, all those businesses get shut down and the toilet paper industry is like, shit, we got to make our profit margin still. So they create an artificial run on toilet paper. You get what I'm saying?
2: Yeah. Well, yeah.
1: Because where most of the industrial rolls are going, or all those businesses are shut, but they got to keep their bottom line happy.
2: But why were the businesses shut?
1: Because of COVID. So you think they...
2: Right.
1: But like the business, it's shutting the businesses would hurt the toilet paper company's bottom line originally, right?
2: Yes. Okay. And so they start... But yeah, well, I could see it.
1: They create an artificial run on toilet paper just to counteract that, maybe. I'm just spitballing
2: maybe
1: here, people.
2: Increased demand. That's definitely a possibility. I like it. I like it.
14: The company also stopped throwing away any defective rolls and sold those too.
17: A lot of places said, look, it's better to have a roll of toilet paper with tail that isn't tacked down than to have nothing.
1: So then they start selling. They're not having any waste products either, because they start selling all the defective rolls of toilet paper just to meet demand, quote unquote. So they don't have any waste, because if the toilet paper is like a shitty roll, like, you know, hey, it doesn't even have the cardboard in the middle, but we'll just throw it out there anyway because people really need this toilet paper. They have no waste, and that helps their bottom line too. There's no waste.
2: I like that maximum minimization of waste as well. If you're familiar with Jelly Bellies, the jelly bean, they have a product called Belly Flops, which are their like deformed beans, and they bag them up, and people exclusively buy those. They love them.
1: I have no idea what that is. Belly Flops?
2: You don't know what Jelly Bellies are? The
10: I'm going to go lay down and show them my belly.
2: Yeah, effectively.
1: I know what a Jelly Belly is, but I don't know what a Belly Flop is.
2: A Belly Flop is it's by Jelly Belly. And it's like kind of an industrial bag that they put it in, but it's all their malformed jelly beans. So like, you know how it has Jelly Belly printed on them, or this is like two beans stuck together, or the Jelly Belly wasn't printed on them right, or they look weird.
1: So it's just they go into the reject pile, and you get those.
2: Yes, and people buy it. We had a factory where I grew up in Wisconsin, and so it was pretty popular. Really niche market, the Belly Flop market.
1: That's news to me.
10: Yo, I'm going to score me a bag of Doritos.
2: But that's what the toilet paper people were doing.
1: Yeah, just throwing out the rejects and marketing it as we're helping you. I get it. Yeah.
2: That's right.
1: Oh, God.
2: It still works.
1: Okay. More toilet paper.
18: The average American uses 57 squares of toilet paper per day.
1: Is that kind of accurate to you, 57 squares a day?
2: The average user?
1: That's what this is, according to some kind of learning YouTube page that's listed as educational. 57 squares a day. I feel like I'm more in like the 20 range, 20, 25.
2: Yeah. I would say 18 to 24 for me. It's six per shit total. Usually.
1: Well, I mean, sometimes it depends. Like if you have a ghost poop, I use like maybe 2-3 squares, but if I have like or maybe 4, but if I have a poop that's like, you know, leaving behind a trail, depending if I ate Taco Bell the day before, I'm using a good, you know, 10 or so squares per wipe. Easy. Or not per wipe, but per poop.
2: Right.
1: And then sometimes, I don't know if this happens to you, you poop and then you think you're done, so you wipe and then you're like, oh no, it's still coming. And you got to wipe again because you got more poop.
2: That's one of my least favorite feelings in life, is when you take a shit and then you can't shit anymore. You get up off the toilet and you still feel like you got a shit, but it doesn't go.
1: Right.
2: I tell you what, that to me is probably what hell is like, if I had to guess.
19: This has always blown my mind.
1: Yeah.
18: The average American uses 57 squares of toilet paper per day, which adds up to a staggering 50 pounds of toilet paper per year. But toilet paper as we know it has only been around for about 150 years. So what did people do before toilet paper? In his book, Poop Culture, Dave Prager, who runs the popular website poopreport.com, says the experience of needing to poop, of pooping, and of having pooped is universal. Using the bathroom is truly a universal human experience, but our particular bathroom habits have certainly changed throughout history, and even vary widely across the world today.
1: Yeah.
2: Poopreport.com is very uninteresting. I'll tell you that much.
1: Well, it sounds like it'd be better than it.
7: Because poop is funny.
1: It sounds like it'd be a better website, but I looked at it as well. It's not top notch.
2: No, it is not.
19: This has always blown my mind.
18: Corn was a mainstay crop for early American farmers. And
1: so, okay, I didn't know this until I guess it was yesterday. Corn, once you eat the corn on the cob or shear the corn off the cob, people used to wipe that with their butts, and it actually gets in there better than toilet paper does. Did you know that?
2: I did. I didn't know about the effectiveness of it, but I did know people used corn cobs.
1: Well, because it's ridged, right? So you can get in there.
2: Yeah.
1: And you can rotate it.
2: Wow.
1: Yeah.
18: That's corn was a mainstay crop for early American farmers, and they would save the husks and cobs for bathroom time. Once the kernels were removed, the bare cob was the perfect shape and texture to provide a thorough cleaning. In fact, corn cobs were so popular that many farmers preferred to use corn cobs even once modern toilet paper was readily available. Speaking of modern toilet paper, you can thank Sears for the toilet paper you know and love today. You wake up on your farm in the late 19th century and you make your way to the outhouse for your morning routine, the same way your family's been doing for nearly a century. But instead of corn husks, you use the Sears catalog to clean up. The Sears catalog was a mail order catalog that was delivered for free to every American home. The Sears people knew what was going on with their catalogs. It even came with a hole punched through it, so you could conveniently hang it in your outhouse.
1: I think we need to bring that back, because people call, you know, the paper of record, the New York Times, and jokingly it's referred to as the toilet paper of record. I think they could bring that back with the NYT, man. Just... Just punch a hole in that motherfucker and let people wipe their ass with it for real. All the people that hate the New York Times would probably buy it. Kind of like those people that buy Nike shoes just to burn them, even though they're still giving Nike money.
2: I kind of think Sears Robot, that's a genius move. So they would send it out with the hole punched in it already because they knew what people were going to do with it.
1: To hang in their outhouse. And it was free. It was delivered free. It's just and it was used as, because apparently from what I've researched, bodily functions, and I kind of knew this, but I didn't know to what extent, bodily functions were viewed not just ejaculate and period blood, but actual poop. He's like, you don't talk about it. You don't even let, like, everybody kind of pretended it didn't exist back in the 1800s.
2: Yeah. And I think it took until about 2004 for people to admit that girls actually poop as well.
1: Yeah. We can thank South Park for that, probably.
2: Yeah.
1: Kim Jong-un is the only one that doesn't, I think.
2: Yep. 18 hole-in-ones in a row, and he's never pooped.
1: But yeah, no, it wasn't just corn cobs. There was also the this is pre-toilet paper right here.
18: In 1857, your trip to the outhouse might have evolved beyond old catalogs. You wake up in a stately home in a major city. You still need to go outside to the outhouse, but your morning routine now includes the latest toilet product. Medicated paper, as it was called, is a hemp-based paper product infused with aloe.
1: Hemp infused with aloe was predating toilet paper, and as we know, William Randolph Hearst got weed legalized, rebranded it as marijuana in a racist campaign. I think the toilet paper industry and William Randolph Hearst were the reason that we don't have hemp-based toilet paper, because hemp grows way quicker than wood.
2: Right.
1: Way faster.
2: I would venture to guess that that product that you just mentioned, it was what, medicated hemp with, what was
1: with
2: on
1: aloe.
2: It?
1: Aloe.
2: Aloe. That sounds like something you would find at any mom-and-pop shop in Vermont today. Like today. Right. Yeah. That's a hipster craft product.
1: It's like corn on the cob versus Doritos.
7: Yo, I'm going to score me a bag of Doritos.
1: One's going to do a little better for you nutrition-wise than the other. Like, yeah, hemp is so much cheaper and quicker to grow than wood, obviously, because the amount of how long does it take to grow a tree? I don't know if you ever planted a tree in your backyard, but it's like hemp is, you know, hemp grows real quick.
2: Yeah. As a, you know, compared to 25 years, it takes for a tree to reach toilet paper maturity.
1: So damn, I don't know. Do you have any thoughts before I keep moving on? Cause I got a little more of a barrage, but we can take a detour if you got anything.
2: Are we going to get into the invention of toilet paper?
1: I think if you have anything on that, that'd be a good side road we could go down.
2: So toilet paper, and this is where I think your theory might be taken off a little bit. Toilet paper was actually not invented by a man, but a gay Yeti.
10: Ugh.
2: Yeah. Not only just a Yeti, not only is this clip admitting Yetis exist, they're also admitting that homosexuality in Yetis is rampant. Have a listen to this.
1: I put my beer in a Yeti when I go fishing. Is this the kind of Yeti we're talking about?
2: This is the kind of Yeti that puts his beer in you. Whoa. A gay one. Yeah.
1: Shit.
2: Have a listen here.
20: Somewhere down the line, something changed. And it wasn't toilet paper. It was just paper. The rise of publishing led to newspapers and cheap books being used to wipe.
21: Paper, mister?
20: In the United States, a popular choice was the Sears Roebuck catalog.
2: There you go.
20: That is, until Sears decided to print the catalog on glossy paper. Several people wrote to Sears complaining. Obviously, Sears said no. The first modern product specifically designed for wiping was invented in 1857 by Joseph Gayetti.
2: Gayetti.
20: Marketed as a hemorrhoid treatment, this toilet paper was made from aloe-infused manila hemp
2: and
20: packaged like a tissue box.
1: Oh my god.
20: Gayetti's name was printed on each and every sheet. Unfortunately for Gayetti, he lost out to the Sears catalog. The logic was, why would anyone want to pay for some fancy product when the catalog comes in the mail for free?
2: I bet you that Sears Roebuck hired a corporate spy for big toilet paper. And that's why they started printing with glossy pages, making it harder to wipe with.
22: I didn't do fucking shit.
2: Yeah, tell that to the feds.
1: That's, okay, wow. Yeah, that makes it a whole nother, okay, you just took it to a whole nother level.
2: That's right.
1: That's pretty good. Man.
22: Oh, for God's sakes, I've had to go to the bathroom for 20 minutes. Oh, no, I can't hold it any longer. Oh, God, I can't hold it. I have to go so bad. I'm just kidding. I can shit wherever I want.
2: Normie.
1: Norm. I don't know. You got any more on that, or should we move on? Because I think what you just played is going to tie in a little bit to where I'm going.
2: I do have a claim that TP might make us gay. So your call.
1: Gay Yeti?
2: Not the gay Yeti. It's a further one.
1: Oh.
0: I'll eat your ass. I will.
1: I don't know if you want to hold on to it, or you want to blow your wad, so to speak.
2: I'll hold on. Let me hang on to it. Let's see what you got.
1: All right. So then this is CBS. And of course, you know, I'm not a fuck the environment guy, but I'm like, you know, they're trying to brainwash us into, you know, the carbon tax and get us to, you know, have 15 minute cities and all that. I get all that. But when it comes to the deforestation, I think that can be an actual problem that's not good. And yes, this is CBS, the CIA broadcasting system, but this is from the first year of the pandemic, and this is CBS. It's a longie, so if you want me to pause it anytime, just let me know.
2: Got it.
23: While the pandemic is hurting many industries, demand for toilet paper recently hit an all-time high. A record amount was produced in February and March, more than 22,000 tons a day. A recent report warns decades of production has been destroying the world's largest untouched forest here in North America. The Natural Resources Defense Council gave an F to many U.S. toilet paper brands. Consumer investigative correspondent Anna Warner shows what is happening in the Canadian boreal forest. Anna, so what did you learn?
24: I don't give a shit.
25: Well, good morning, Vlad. You know, companies making toilet paper are cranking out as much as they can. Earlier this year, production was up from 5% to 20%. But groups trying to protect natural resources say that only heightens their concern for this forest to our north and what they call the tree-to-toilet pipeline.
26: This is a typical northern boreal forest, lots of spruce. This is an intact section of forest here in the town of Goose Bay.
27: We're visiting Labrador, Canada, with Valerie Courtois, a member of the Indigenous Innu Nation.
28: The boreal is first and foremost home. It is the forest where we can be the people that we are.
27: Indigenous peoples like hers have traditionally relied on the forest and its woodland caribou for food and spiritual sustenance. But she says both are threatened.
28: We often say caribou and Innu are one, and if the caribou were to disappear, I honestly don't know what would become of the Innu people.
27: The boreal forest stretches from Canada's eastern shore all the way to Alaska.

0: the CBS is reporting that the indigenous people, their deforesting, I think, is probably a real issue, even though it's used as like a climate change thing. And trees do suck up CO2. They turn that into oxygen. So all that's, you know, legit. But the caribou use that forest. And it, when you're just deforesting, kind of like in Ecuador, when they just spilled a bunch of oil all over the rain, like the rainforest there, it's like there's certain things, like I'm not going to. I think a lot of the environmentalism is bullcrap, but I'll give them credit where credit is due sometimes, where it's like, if you're going to deforest, you know, a million acres, yeah, where are all those animals going to go? And especially if the indigenous people there live off the caribou and whatever else, you know what I'm saying?
1: What are the indigenous people wiping with?
0: I can't imagine it's corn cobs, probably leaves.
1: I would venture to guess that tongues? Some of those people are GD hypocrites.
0: Yeah.
2: I'm sure you don't want to go down on someone and find a dingleberry of poop and pubes stuck in your teeth.
1: That's right.
3: To say without the forest would go into the atmosphere, worsening climate change. Now in its Issue with Tissue report, the NRDC tells consumers they're literally flushing those trees down the toilet. NRDC's Jennifer Skeen.
4: Each year, the logging industry in Canada clear cuts over a million acres of the boreal forest to create products like toilet paper. And this has been going on for decades.
3: The NRDC scored toilet papers and flunked many popular products that used virgin forest fiber. Quilted Northern, Angel Soft, Costco's Kirkland brand, Charmin Ultra, Scott 1000, and Cottonelle Ultra all scored Fs. Products getting As used higher percentages of recycled materials. Good choices, says the group, assuming you can find them. NRDC's Shelley Vineyard.
5: I hear a consumer saying, look, I'll take any kind of toilet paper I can find right now, because I almost can't find any at all.
6: What we would say to that is, of course, you need to have toilet paper.
0: I love that. They give this whole thing, and even the environmentalist head of this agency goes, well, I mean, of course we need to have toilet paper. What about bidets?
1: Well, that's another thing. Water.
0: Exactly.
1: Water is a shortage.
0: Oh, there's a water shortage, too?
1: Well, you know, it's sort of. That's what they always talk about. It's a scarce resource. It's going to be an issue moving forward. I do like the idea of asking Canada for its, what'd they say, finest virgin forest fiber and just wiping our ass with it.
0: I thought you were just going to ask Canada for its finest virgin in general.
1: I'll take Canada's finest virgins.
0: Who would that be? Sure. Seth Rogen?
1: Yeah, probably that. And, Christia, or whatever her name is, Freeland.
0: I don't even know who that is.
1: She's like Trudeau's minion.
0: Oh.
1: Minion lady. Yeah.
0: But yeah, I don't know. Have you ever been to a... Well, you know what? Before I get too far ahead of myself, I got 40 more seconds of the CBS report, clip two. You want to do that?
1: Let's do it.
7: Well, Kimberly Clark, maker of Scott and Cottonelle, said it will reduce its use of virgin forest fiber by 50% by 2025 by using recycled fiber. Georgia-Pacific, maker of Quilted Northern and Angel Soft, said it ensures fiber is responsibly sourced. Costco would not comment. Vlad?
8: And I'm so glad you're highlighting the peril that our forests face because of deforestation. It's such a really important topic. And I'm going to switch to that bamboo toilet paper. Special report to come. Maybe not.
7: All right. I want to hear a review.
8: Anna. Okay. I'll text it to you. Anna Warner, we appreciate it. Thank you very much.
1: It is kind of funny. Because the guy's, you know, to that taboo that you were mentioning earlier, that's why he's chuckling. Because it's an image that he has in his head of him on the toilet texting this lady after he's just touched his butthole and dick and balls.
0: Balls.
1: Yeah. Those are funny, too.
9: I don't give a shit.
0: Oop, misfire. Oh, God. Get back on track here. Oh.
1: Mm.
0: Oh my.
1: Meaty.

0: Well, the okay, so the toilet paper thing dates back a little. After a little digging, I realized the toilet paper shortage thing is not a new concept. And maybe it's just because, you know, this was way before I was born, but this is Johnny Carson in 1973.
1: Here's a interesting item, and it's kind of funny, but it's kind of tragic in a way. Of all the shortages we have, there's a gasoline shortage. You know what else is disappearing from the supermarket shelves? Toilet paper. Ha ha ha, you can laugh now. There is an acute shortage of toilet paper in the good old United States. We got to quit writing on it. But I want to tell you, it is serious. I just saw a commercial where... I know it's coming. Where Mrs. Olson comes in with a shopping bag and the housewife says, forget the coffee, just give me the shopping bag. I want to tell you...
2: Wow, what an amazing joke I just told.
0: That's 1973.
3: Yeah, you know, I think I've heard John C. Dvorak of No Agenda talk about toilet paper shortages back in the day as well.
0: Oh, his mom? Yeah, him and he was talking about his... Yeah, I didn't even remember that until you brought it up, but you're exactly right.
3: Right. So I guess I did kind of know that. One of those things you just know but don't think about.
0: Yeah, because of the best podcast in the universe.
3: That's right.
0: Now, here's the BBC, and this clip is 33 seconds long. Just now noticed that, so give myself a bell there. This is the BBC on TP.
4: In the Middle East, where Islamic custom encourages the use of water, this usually comes in the form of a water gun or shatath next to the toilet. Japan is famous for its high-tech, no-hands washing and drying toilets. And despite centuries of Western stigma about unsanitary Eastern toilet habits and the so-called dirty left hand, which, by the way, is washed afterward, science says that Narayan Singh may have had a point. Study after study has proven that water is cleaner than toilet paper. Think about it. If you fell into a pile of mud, would you try to wash it off with a dry napkin or get the hose out before you head back inside?
0: And the toilets... It'd just be so much better if they sounded like this in real life. You walk in the room.
5: Oh, yeah.
0: Great.
5: Oh, yeah.
0: Yeah.
3: Sounds like the intro to every YouTube video made since 2015.
0: Yeah, that's true. But there's... This is from the Dotcast, which is a podcast I'm not familiar with, but I found this clip and it makes nothing but sense to me. This is a guy that worked at a paper mill, and it's just a little shorty here, 20 seconds.
6: I worked at a paper company for one of my internships early on. Yeah, in Wisconsin, it's a big paper manufacturer.
7: It's like
6: area.
7: Some Dunder Mifflin.
6: Yeah, stuff. And I heard rumors about there was a lot of lobbying that went on initially to make it so that people adopted toilet paper and used more and more of it.
0: Yeah. So that doesn't surprise me at all, especially, I mean, that could just be, rumblings in the industry, just complete bullshit. But there's a place called Spindale, North Carolina, Spindale. I'm on the Wikipedia for there now. Is it like a spindle, right? Like what's the definition of a spindle? Spindel, I think is how that's spelled.
3: I mean, I don't even know how to describe it.
0: L-E, I guess it would be. Spindle.
3: I know what a spindle is. I just don't know how to describe it.
0: A round stick with sharpened ends used to form and twist yarn in hand spinning. Something used like a spindle. The pin and a loom shuttle. Example E is a device usually consisting of a long upright pin and base upon which papers can be stuck for filing. Now, there's a place called Spindale, Spindale, North Carolina. The population as of 2020 was 4,225 people. It's a 65.3% white, 23.8% black population, Native American 0.7% Asian. So with only a 0.7% Asian population, you would imagine they wouldn't have very many bidets. But yeah, it's a real small population. I mean, I like Kingston, Tennessee, where I'm lived for a while, is about that size of a town. Maybe Kingston was even a little bigger. So yeah, 4,000 people, and it's one of the biggest toilet paper manufacturers in the country. They're just out there just making big old rolls, 9 feet tall by 8 feet wide or whatever. They chop them up into little pieces, put them on spools or spindles, and they ship that shit out. But I could see it being, I could just see there being the paper company having a push, like a propagandistic push, especially since we're talking about William Randolph Hearst going towards paper instead of hemp-based TP. It wasn't just the newspapers. It was also make sense that it was a toilet paper thing.
3: Absolutely. Absolutely. I used to, when I was a kid, my neighbor owns a very large wet wipe company. And I am pretty sure that is on a similar kind of path as toilet paper goes as well. Like the rise of wet wipes and the needing to disinfect everything. That's all like manufactured.
0: Yeah.
3: As far as the demand and want for sanitary conditions, it's completely unnecessary, and one of the reasons why so many kids have allergies these days is because of over sanitization in youth.
0: Over sanitization and probably the peanut cell lines that are used as the base in vaccines and stuff that probably didn't help.
3: Yeah, that's I would imagine.
0: And just processed food, all that shit.
5: Yo, I'm gonna score me a bag of Doritos.
0: Not the same as regular corn. GMOs, all that stuff. But yeah, the over-sanitization is definitely an aspect of it. Faux show. Now, there's another option you can do. And this is I found this from a YouTube channel named Natural Living with Ziana. Or Zenana. Yeah, Zenana. It's this kind of older blonde lady. And she is talking here about how to... It's just a little shorty to the intro. I didn't pull the full 15-minute explanation she gave. For obvious reasons, but this is how to use reuse toilet paper. Get used, reusable, washable toilet paper.
7: In this video, I'm going to show you exactly how to use cloth toilet paper in your low-waste bathroom. You'll see step-by-step exactly how to switch to reusable toilet paper, how to clean the toilet unpaper, and you'll see that it is totally cleanly, not even gross at all.
0: Oh, ugh. Not even gross at all. Not even a little bit.
3: I pulled up her channel. I'm seeing this exact video, and all I can tell you is I would reuse her toilet paper.
0: Oh.
3: Yeah. Oh, since our first talk, I have developed a very similar fond feeling for that man.
0: Oh,
3: Alex Jones.
0: he's maybe the funniest man on the planet.
3: I agree.
0: But that lady talking about used toilet paper actually it reminded me of this old bitty from the Tim and Eric $1 Billion movie.
8: Hi, welcome to Reggie's. 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
9: No, we're not customers. I don't know if you saw our presentation we did the other day, but we're running things here at the mall now.
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9: Okay, write down gourmet.
10: I got it.
9: G-O-R-M-A-Y.
10: G-O-R-M-A-Y. M-A-Y.
3: Gourmet.
8: Yep. Every night we go out to the usual spots, abandoned porta potties, sewage mains, those kind of places, and we do our collecting. And then we take the messy slop back here and we spool it all on to new rolls.
9: What's that, shit? It's a shit smell. Is that you?
10: It smells like popo.
8: Yeah, my father taught me this profession years ago. And now I'm teaching it to my son.
9: Good.
3: No way. What is that called?
0: Tim and Eric?
3: Yes.
0: It's Tim and Eric's $1 Billion movie. That was Reggie's used toilet paper.
3: Got it. I'm increasing my download list as the show goes on.
11: I'm sure you don't want to go down on someone and find a dingleberry of poop and pubes stuck in your teeth.
0: But yeah, I got two different ways we can go right now. Do you want to talk about itchy anuses, or would you like to talk about rectal bleeding?
3: Oh God.
0: Both fun topics.
3: Yeah. Which do you think is more of an issue facing this nation today?
0: Well, if you're asking me specifically, I have much more of a problem with an itchy anus, but I feel like a rectal bleeding might be more serious. So it's kind of a toss up.
3: I think itchy anus it is.
0: All right.
12: It's definitely.
0: By the way, this is the Doctors, the show that, if I'm not mistaken, Del Bigtree, if you know who that is, used to be the producer of.
3: Yep.
0: Yeah, we covered him on the Dreams episode as well, about sex dreams. So I figured I'd bring in the last episode with Spencer and Laurie. We talked about, we had a Doctors clip about sex dreams. So I figured I'd bring in another one. This is the Doctors as well. Itchy anuses.
12: It's definitely that old itchy anus.
13: Itchy anus? Now, before you even start your answer, he's going to say, oh, I just take a fiber supplement and I don't ever have to wipe and it's never itchy.
11: Oh, yeah, Mr. Perfect.
13: Wait. Mr. Perfect. So go ahead and give me your spiel. So
14: I'll give you the spiel. Someone comes to my office and they say, my butt itches. The first thing I say is welcome to the club. And I'm the president and owner.
11: Really?
12: Yeah.
0: He's the president and owner of the Itchy Butt Club. I kind of stepped on the doctor saying that, but that's what he said.
3: Right on.
0: I've definitely, it's not like a constant thing, but once in a while you got to, you know how when your butt itches, like your butthole itches and you got to wiggle the chair back and forth if you're in a public situation. So you can just kind of like, just get some tension back and forth on the butthole. So
3: yeah,
0: the itching stops. Yeah.
3: I'm not too proud to admit that there's been times where I've pretty much just sat down on the toilet to rub a piece of paper on my butthole.
0: Oh, I mean, there's been times like this is it's got to be really bad for this to happen. It's a rarity, but there's been times where it's been so bad and you're like at work and you just kind of walk away to where somebody's not going to see you. And you just kind of poke, like you stick a hand back there through your pants, through your underwear, and just kind of like scratch it through the pants and underwear, like on with your hand outside your pants, and just like try to get that itch, scratch that itch.
3: Yep, I've done it. I've done it.
0: Sometimes it has to happen. That's probably just dietary.
15: Chicken McNuggets.
0: Probably, but
14: hey, my butt itches. The first thing I say is, "Welcome to the club." And I'm the president and owner.
11: Really?
12: Yeah.
13: That makes me feel better.
14: Yeah.
12: Yeah. It is so common.
14: It is
12: okay.
14: So common.
12: My anus doesn't itch.
11: My anus doesn't itch.
14: Give it time.
11: I want to be very clear. But if it does, it's...
13: So the two of you, no issues there.
11: Right. No.
13: Dr. Orden?
0: Servo said, think about it. Analyze it. Yeah.
3: Yeah.
0: Yeah. That's pretty good.
12: Does my anus ever itch? Yeah.
13: Thank you. Okay.
14: Now,
12: I fessed up.
14: The main reason.
12: Come on, man up.
11: But I have so many other problems on that wheel, just not that one.
14: Not that one? Thank God, because I wouldn't wish it on my worst enemy. It is a nightmare, and I've been dealing with it since 2000, and it's multifactorial. But the number one thing is stool consistency. And even if when the stools are perfect, it's a great day, and if you're wiping a little bit more, it's a bad day because the stool will seep out like toothpaste. And a little bit of stool right on your skin irritates the skin. And if you start licking your lips, your skin gets irritated because saliva in the mouth is no problem. Just like stool in the anus is no problem. When the stool hits the skin, just like your mouth gets red and irritated from saliva, which doesn't belong there, so does the anus, and it gets itchy. And when you scratch, forget it. That's like taking a shot of heroin. As soon as you scratch the
13: reader's
14: endorphins,
13: the problem is if you have a toothpaste.
0: So this doctor is saying if you scratch your itchy butt, that's like taking a shot of heroin. You're always going to want to scratch your butt from then on. Is that kind of what he's saying?
3: I mean, I don't agree with the sentiment, but I think that's what he's trying to convey.
0: Well, Dan, are you a doctor?
3: No. My initials are DRG.
0: This show is called The Doctors, okay? I think they know what they're talking about because they're doctors.
3: Well, you can't argue with that logic.
0: Yeah.
3: They never lie.
16: Shit outside, it's not going to be a decent shit.
3: Yeah.
14: Saliva, which doesn't belong there, so does the anus, and it gets itchy. And when you scratch, forget it. That's like taking a shot of heroin. As soon as you scratch,
13: the problem is if you have a toothpaste stool, you still need to clean the toothpaste up.
14: Impossible.
13: And so what's the best way to do it?
14: It's more difficult. Don't have a toothpaste stool.
13: But where I was being facetious earlier.
14: Right.
13: Some people, no matter how hard they try,
14: Right? I've heard this. And
12: what do you think the garden hose is for?
14: The spray, well, the handheld spray.
17: But that irritates it some more. Yeah. You know, so
13: some people water. Are, that's why some people are more prone to just this right. consistency of their stool.
14: The stool. Hemorrhoids play a role.
17: Right, what but if you do have the soft stool, you should probably eat more fiber correct. To solidify it. So.
14: Psyllium, we talk about all the time. And if it comes out perfect, if you have the perfect poop and you wipe once and it's clean and you don't even, and you're like,
0: ghost poop.
14: Wow, this is great. Your day is great.
13: What about topicals you guys recommend if someone has an itchy anus?
0: By the way, do you ever go to a bar and pick up a bar stool and carry it around and go, when I say stool, you say sample, stool.
3: Sample. No, stool. I've never done that.
0: I've done that.
3: Sample.
0: Before. Stool.
3: I like that.
0: Yeah.
14: Sample. That's a great question. Go ahead, Alex.
17: No, I was just thinking when you talked about that, somebody should come up with like anal lipstick. You know what I'm saying?
0: This is a medical advice show. I just want you to point that out again.
3: Anal lipstick.
0: Lipstick. Might be a good show title. Might be a great show
3: I was glad you said it. I was thinking it.
13: And has an itchy anus.
14: That's a great question. Go ahead, Alex.
17: No, I was just thinking when you talked about that, somebody should come up with like anal lipstick. You know what I'm saying? Like you just like, that's like
14: right.
13: Seems like a good group.
11: I like chapstick.
12: I think you could probably use like chapstick, but just don't.
17: No, listen. I recommend anything that has aloe. If you're going to use some of the wipes that have aloe, as opposed to
0: nothing
17: that contains alcohol, because that's going to burn it more. Right. But I think you were also alluding to the fact that things like hemorrhoids can cause itching. If you're a child or a younger person, anybody really, and it itches all the time, especially at night when you're asleep, you got to think of pinworms. Mm-hmm. So there are a lot of other things.
13: And if you're older, you'd also have to at least put on the differential anal cancer if you had chronic itching that no matter what was going on with your stools, right?
17: Right.
13: Yeah. So, and I mean this in all seriousness, you have taken away so much of the shame or the shame.
17: The stigma.
13: Yeah. So if you aren't sure what's going on, go see a proctologist or a gastroenterologist and say, hey, doc, can you just take a look down there and make sure everything's okay?
14: So real quick, hemorrhoids play a role. This is so interesting. So years ago when I was working in a group of proctologists, I had my hemorrhoids treated, and like that, the symptoms are gone. And your head is thinking, well, if that works, why don't you just remove my hemorrhoids and I'll never have itching? And it doesn't work that way, because hemorrhoids secrete mucus and cause part of the problem. But again, it's multifactorial. There's so many things going on that removing hemorrhoids won't do it, or I'd be doing hemorrhoid surgery all day. And if I can come up with a cure for itching, I could retire in 1 year. One infomercial, and that would be it, because there are probably about 10 million to 50
13: million
14: people.
13: Can you imagine that infomercial at 3 a.m.? Let's go ahead and script it right now.
14: I've got part of it.
13: Are you suffering from an itchy anus? Try.
12: Is this you?
3: Get me on that show. Get me on that show. So here it is. Here's the sales pitch, right, for anal lipstick or anal chapstick.
0: Okay.
3: You've heard of assless chaps, but have you ever heard of chapless ass? Bam. Sold.
0: Nice.
3: Billions sold worldwide.
0: Now, he said one of the doctors on there, on the show, The Doctors, which is a show that features doctors. I assume they have to be real doctors because the show is called The Doctors and it's on TV. One of the doctors said, if we cured anal itching, I could retire tomorrow. Or cured hemorrhoids, I'd retire tomorrow. But in the South Park episode, Randy's proctologist comes over because he hasn't been in the office for a while because Randy has the Japanese toilet. And he's like, well, doctor, I actually don't have hemorrhoids anymore because I'm not smearing dried shit all over my ass all day. And the doctor, like, he's like, you want to see the toilet? And the doctor goes in there and starts, like, attacking the toilet and trying to rip it out the wall because he's like, you're going to ruin the vacation because he can't retire. So this doctor's saying he'd be able to retire. Like, if he has that much money, he could retire right now, unless he's doing it completely altruistically. If anything, it'd take longer for him to retire if he cured anal itching, because he's a proctologist. Just saying.
3: This is good. Hello. This is going to sound completely like I'm in Normieville here, but I wonder, and it makes me wonder, how many problems that we have health-wise could very easily be solved, but aren't, because of kind of how that in the South Park clip you're talking about, because it's profitable to not solve that problem.
0: You're talking specifically about washing, using a bidet or soap and water instead of TP?
3: I'm talking about general everything.
0: Oh, you know,
3: your health.
0: It's astronomical. I mean, look at the obesity problem in this country compared to everywhere else.
3: That's right. Hey, maybe eat a carrot.
0: Yeah, I have bad eyesight and I eat carrots. Maybe not enough. Maybe I gotta what's up, Doc, around here a little more.
3: Oh, what's your prescription strength for glasses?
0: I don't know if I'm legally allowed to say this on the air, but I'm supposed to wear them to drive, but I don't. I'm not a big glasses guy, and contacts scare the fuck out of me. I watched a video of somebody on Twitter, John from John Breaks Bad News, retweeted this horrifying video of this person at the eye doctor with, they had tweezers behind her eye and they pulled out 8 contact lenses behind the same eye that were all yellow and pussy, that she had just been falling asleep with contacts for, like, you know, however long, just pulling eye contact after eye contact out. And I know people personally that, like, have fallen asleep with contacts and that, like, got stuck behind their eyes. Like, and I can't even put on eye drops, dude. Like, I just, like, the eye shit freaks me out. So I wore glasses for a long time and they got broke. I got to get new ones. It's just a whole thing.
3: Yeah, I'm a frequent contact wearer. I'm like a -7 or -8, which is very bad.
0: I'm very nearsighted.
3: Which one is that? Is that like, it's like far away?
0: It's close away. Close, I can see stuff good, but far away, I can't see shit.
3: Yeah, that's the same thing I am, I believe.
0: I feel like I see fine until it gets dark at night, and then like it gets a little dicey.
3: Yeah. When your eyes are tired, like for right now, you know, I worked all day on the computer. So now, like, I'm looking at the IRC and everything on the computer, and it's a little blurry because my eyes are tired. But yeah, I'm legally blind without glasses or contacts. And I sleep with them in all the time.
0: Yeah, I don't know. You don't want to see that video I saw. That shit freaked me out.
3: For sure. I know what you mean with eye shit. I hate, I have a hard time with eye drops.
0: Back when I was smoking a bunch of weed and worried, and you know, those anti-redness drops that you put in your eyes before you had to do a long drive, because if you got pulled over, you know, like, even putting those in my eyes was difficult. I know for a fact I couldn't put a contact in, and like, there's no way. It took me so long to put eye drops in.
3: Yeah, the people that can put a contact in with one hand are insane. I need to literally pry my eye open, because the natural instinct is for me to shut it when something's trying to go into it. I can't get over it. Ugh. It's like my eyes and my butthole are the same. Gotta shut it. Exit only.
0: Yeah.
18: Anuses are being violated.
0: I got a little detour we can take right here. Did you know you can make moonshine out of toilet paper?
3: No, I did not.
19: So for this video, I'm going to be doing exactly what the title says, and I'm going to be turning toilet paper into drinkable alcohol.
0: Yeah, now at the he doesn't drink it at the end of the video. It's kind of like the, what's that Roundup stuff that the guy's like, it's totally safe to drink, and then he doesn't drink it. It's not quite that bad, but it's borderline. He's like, I'm not actually going to drink this because there's a lot of chemicals that are bleached in toilet paper, but this is moonshine. And by golly bum, he does it. And I didn't realize this until he explained it, but I thought, you know, this is, once he explained it, it makes nothing but sense that sucrose or whatever it is, or glucose, most wood products and paper products are technically sugar.
19: I don't know exactly where this idea came from, but about 6 months ago, I became convinced that this conversion was possible. This is because toilet paper, and well, pretty much all paper, is made almost entirely of cellulose. Cellulose naturally occurs in almost all plants, and we use it to make everything from cotton clothing to paper or cardboard. What I've always found interesting, though, is that at the core of it, it's just a chain of simple glucose sugar molecules. Sugar is something that we usually associate with food, but in cellulose, the glucose units have been strung together in a very specific way, which gives it completely different properties. This has always blown my mind, because it means that our clothing and almost all paper is basically made out of sugar, and wood is also about 50% cellulose, so a lot of our houses are also kind of made out of sugar.
20: Hot Pockets and Honey Buns.
0: So he finishes the video by making, God bless him, a full jar of moonshine out of nothing but freaking toilet paper and water.
3: Yeah, I was like, my dad one time said you could pretty much distill anything.
0: Yeah. Like, I mean, sugar, if you can break something down to sugar, that's what rum is. Rum is just sugar.
3: Right. Have you ever had, you're in Tennessee, you've probably, put a 20 on a tree stump and gotten a jar of moonshine once or twice?
0: I've never made moonshine, but I have friends that have made it, and they know what they're doing. Some of them,
3: yeah,
0: it's a lot more than old Smokey or Davy Crockett bullshit moonshine you get in Gatlinburg.
3: Right, the corporate moonshine.
0: Yeah,
3: the one with the label on it. I like that. I get a guy that every now and then will pass through St. Louis and from Southern Missouri and brings up a couple of jars of White Lightning and Fireball.
0: The Old Smoky White Lightning?
3: It's just pure gasoline in a jar.
0: Oh, okay. I thought you were talking about like the White Lightning branded. Okay, yeah.
3: No, I'm talking about
0: You're talking about the stuff farmhouse. That's like you put a lighter to it and it's going to explode type of moonshine.
3: Right.
0: Yeah. Yes. No, that stuff's great.
3: The stuff the ATF doesn't know about.
0: Yeah. No, that's the good stuff.
3: Right.
0: What's that? Who was it? Hank Williams that did that song White Lightning?
3: Yeah, actually. Yeah. That is Hank Williams.
0: Yeah. Okay, so I kind of got a closer here and then we can talk about whatever, but did you want to hit your did you want to hit rectal bleeding or did you want to hit your last clip there?
3: I'll just hit this last clip. And this is kind of, it's a shorty. It's about, I think the branding that toilet paper went, why it's so successful and why we have so many problems in this country today. So this has to deal with the Charmin Corporation.
1: Until 1928, toilet paper was seen by the public as a medicinal item. But the Hoburg Paper Company changed that. They created a new brand of toilet paper called Charmin. Their logo featured a woman. This was important, because instead of advertising the theme of going to the toilet, wiping yourself, and hemorrhoids, they avoided that altogether by playing off the softness and femininity that their brand supposedly represented.
3: Right there.
0: Yeah.
3: Toilet paper is gay. And it's turning everyone else gay, too.
0: Oh, God.
20: I'll eat your ass. I will.
3: It's Canada. It's Canada, who's controlled by China, turning the United... Who uses... Do the Chinese use toilet paper? Or are they a bidet country?
0: They're not as much into the bidets as the Japanese, but the... the Japanese are like even evolved past bidets. But toilet paper in China is interesting. We actually talked about this on the China episode I did with Larry Blattner and John from John Breaks Bad News. They don't have most public toilets in China have a literal hole in the ground. Sometimes there's even a bunch of pigs that'll eat up your shit in like a lower ground level below the hole. And they don't provide you with toilet paper in public restrooms very rarely. And if they do, you have to pay for it with your like credit card.
3: Jesus. Man. Yeah. So do people just carry around like personal sanitary wipes or something like that?
0: I don't if you listen to tourists, I think I first heard that from Ari Shaffir where he took a shit and then like it was just he had a squat. He was on mushrooms, had a squat down in a hole and it was a bunch of pigs eating up his shit. but yeah. Sorry.
3: Damn.
0: Give me 1 second. Abel Kirby's messaging me about something. We'll cut this out in post, of course. No, we won't.
3: Yeah.
0: Rare Encounters canceled tonight, everybody. I guess that means we can go a little longer.
3: Yeah, absolutely.
0: Okay, so sorry about that. Give me a second here to readjust my... there we go. Ooh, pardon me. Ooh. I think we can come back in the bonus content. We'll talk about rectal bleeding. I think I'm gonna go back to the South Park episode that kind of tipped me off to all this. This is where we started. Remember Jimmy, the kid with the crutches, is telling Stan, "You need to stop with the toilet talk. Americans never are going to change their toilets. They don't want to, and they never will." And it's got the same background music as Donald Sutherland talking to Kevin Costner in JFK, where he's talking about Bell Helicopter and the push for the Vietnam War and why they killed Kennedy and all that. And Randy's been talking about, I'm like JFK. I'm trying to change things. So Randy gives this speech about how even poor people can use a bidet. They can get them off Walmart or Amazon. Any poor person can have a bidet. and this is he gets shot in the middle of the speech, just like point, like by a
3: just
0: sniper.
3: Like JFK.
0: Yeah, just like JFK. He's and so then Stan goes to talk to Jimmy, and as soon as he gets up to Jimmy and starts asking him questions, Jimmy's running away on his little crutches. Oh, whoops, wrong clip. Here we go.
2: You weren't warning me about people getting upset. You know more about this. Hey! You wrote a story in the school paper and someone came after you. Yeah, I wrote a story. Big deal. Jimmy, I want to know who shot my dad. They took everything from me, Stan. My bike. My cat. They were going to sue my parents for what I wrote in the school paper. You're talking about the toilet paper companies. Who has the most to lose? It's all toilet paper, Stan. Follow the money. 140 rolls per American per year. Factories pushing out roll after roll while raising Earth's resources. All of this for an unsanitary product that's been proven to contribute to anal fissures. Don't you get it, man? Paper doesn't clean bacteria. It can't stop viruses. With all that information, you'd think the World Health Organization would do studies to find alternatives. So why don't they? Because toilet paper is an industry worth billions and billions of dollars. Kimberly-Clark, Georgia-Pacific, Procter & Gamble. They don't want Japanese toilets in America. And they have the power to stop them. And to stop you. I can't believe they shot my dad. Because he wanted to change things. These people have deeper pockets than you can possibly imagine. They can destroy everything you love, Stan. Take my advice. Don't squeeze the Charmin. You might be too scared, Jimmy. But I'm a Marsh. My fellow Americans, we have been coerced and brainwashed. While the rest of the world walks around with cleaner buttholes, we are obsessed with dry paper sold to us by billion-dollar corporations.
21: Yeah. Hey, yeah, he's right.
2: My father wanted everyone to see that there were alternatives, but they don't want him talking about alternatives.
22: Yeah!
2: And we can't be blindly buying their products anymore. And as a town, we will find alternatives, and we will not be afraid
21: to... Stop! We're not doing this!
2: Dad!
21: Everyone just stop. We're not doing it.
23: Thank you. South Park, we're cutting this short. And I was totally wrong, and I want to apologize.
2: No, Dad, it's the toilet paper companies that are behind all...
24: Yeah, I know.
23: Yeah, so we have nothing against toilet paper. It's a great product, and it was childish of me to make fun of it. Thanks, though. We'll see you later.
2: Dad, we can't just back down.
24: Bro, I got fucking shot.
23: Japanese toilets are totally unnecessary, and in case anyone else is listening, I think all of South Park would like to apologize...
0: So at this point, Randy turns, looks directly into the camera, like to the TV audience when he says this.
23: We retract what we said about toilet paper companies. They have done nothing but help us, and we're sorry.
25: South Park, everyone, say you're sorry.
26: We're sorry.
23: Okay, great. Come on, guys. Let's go home.
2: What about helping people and leading by example?
23: We're not the goddamn Kennedy, Stan. Stop being an idiot.
0: Now, the part of me wants to, and this probably isn't true, but the part of me that really has a lot of love in my heart for Matt and Trey wants me to think that was Stan trying to keep the Marsh message alive, or referencing the Kennedy message. Part of me thinks, just a little piece of me thinks maybe that was a nod to RFK Jr. But I don't know.
3: Yeah, I mean, I think they're. I've always enjoyed how South Park takes on issues like that, but because there's always some truth to what they're saying about it. My God, I got to watch that episode.
0: It was one of the best ones I've seen in a while. They called the in that two part Streaming Wars episode, they called the FTX, that's what it was. They called the FTX and called out all those celebrities back when FTX was still popular. I mean, they were way ahead of that scam. Just like Larry David and Tom Brady and Kim Kardashian just drinking piss and having people piss directly in their mouths as a metaphor for the FTX shitcoin. Yeah. That was when FTX was all the rage. So yeah, they're usually pretty far ahead of the curve. So maybe we will get bidets mainstream because of South Park soon. I don't know. I don't have one. I've used one. I don't have one.
3: My brother-in-law is Vietnamese, and they have one. I have pretty much avoided using it ever when I visit. But Vietnam,
0: Vietnamese, what is that, from China?
3: That's right.
0: He's Chinese. Are you Chinese or Japanese?
3: That is an excellent Hank Hill. Evidently, I have a terrible one.
0: It was the worst I've ever heard.
3: Well, I was not prepared.
0: You weren't prepared.
3: That's right.
0: Yeah.
3: I just started watching King of the Hill 2 days ago.
0: I'm trying to get my Dale Gribble right, but I can't do it.
3: Yeah, watching that, it immediately made sense why he's the mascot of abs in a six pack. I was like, ah, I got it. That's NATO helicopters.
0: Yeah, Dale's the man.
3: Yeah, I like him a lot.
0: Servo says his ex has a bidet. It's great. I'm assuming, Servo, you break into your ex's house and use it from time to time. Unless she has a Ring doorbell, in which case you cut the wires on it and then rewire them in between each bidet use. That's what I would do.
3: I've heard about Servo's ex before. Amphetamines and bidets for days.
0: I gotta say, I like amphetamines a little more than I like bidets, but to each their own.
4: I'm sure you don't want to go down on someone and find a dingleberry of poop and pubes stuck in your teeth.
0: But yeah, since I referenced the episode 69 Eating Ass episode with Meep and the one with Spencer and Lorian where we did a deep dive into JFK, I will link both those in the show notes because I think those are both episodes worth checking out. Dan, would you like to talk about rectal bleeding?
3: Let's do it, man.
0: All right, this is from KHON2 News. It's an Asian news anchor and an Asian doctor. They are talking about rectal bleeding here on local news.
5: 618 now, and it can be very scary if you see blood in the toilet after using the bathroom. What could be the cause of it, and what should you do? This morning on Ask a Specialist, we'll learn more about rectal bleeding with Dr. Daniel Ch-
0: Did he say ask a specialist? Like NASA for asses?
3: Yes, yeah, it did sound like it. Ask a specialist.
0: Ass a specialist.
5: Dude, this morning on Ask a Specialist,
0: it sounded like ass.
3: It does sound like ass.
5: And what should you do? This morning on Ask a Specialist, we'll learn more about rectal bleeding with Dr. Daniel Chan, gastroenterologist at the Queens Medical Center, West Oahu. Doctor, thank you so much for joining us this morning. First off, what is rectal bleeding?
6: Well, Ross, I like to tell my patients that rectal bleeding is sort of like a nosebleed, although from the other end. This is oftentimes seen as bright red blood, either in the toilet or on the toilet paper when wiping after having a bowel movement. Now, just like a nosebleed, this can be a small amount of blood, typically stops on its own, but can happen again from time to time, and it can be concerning to a lot of people.
5: Yeah, I guess a lot of people would be wondering what causes the rectal bleeding.
6: Well, fortunately, the most common cause of rectal bleeding are blood vessels near the anal canal called hemorrhoids. Okay. Hemorrhoids are a benign process that affect both men and women.
0: Sorry, I got to pause this
6: for a moment.
0: Oftentimes,
6: this affects people who strain a lot, so people with chronic...
4: Yeah!
0: Remember this video?
4: Everybody dance!
0: I just... Yeah!
4: It's
0: a lot of blood.
3: For the love of God!
4: For the love of God and all that is holy! My anus is bleeding!
7: him! Don't look at him! It's horrible!
6: Constipation or women after childbirth tend to get hemorrhoids. Unfortunately, rectal bleeding can...
0: Why aren't they called herroids then?
3: Yeah.
6: It can also be a serious symptom of something more sinister, such as a disease process like inflammatory bowel disease.
0: I did see one on a YouTube comment on this video. Why are they called hemorrhoids? They should be called ass-teroids with two S's. I thought that was pretty good.
3: Yeah, I like that.
6: But it can also be one of the only symptoms of foretelling of colon cancer. So it's important for rectal bleeding to be checked out by...
0: I have semicolon cancer.
5: So a lot of people are wondering, what can a person do for rectal bleeding from hemorrhoids? And I believe we have a picture up here.
6: Absolutely. So the first thing is to talk to your doctor. A doctor may recommend to have a colonoscopy. Many people know that colonoscopies are used to screen for colon cancer, but can also be helpful to confirm where the source of rectal bleeding is coming from. Now, many people will say or think that colon cancer is only necessary to be screened for at age of 50 with colonoscopy, but people who experience rectal bleeding should be screened sooner. Fortunately, most of the time with rectal bleeding, this is from hemorrhoids, and we now offer a new treatment for hemorrhoids called hemorrhoid energy therapy. Hemorrhoid energy therapy is done at the end of a colonoscopy.
3: Hemorrhoid energy.
0: Hemorrhoid.
3: Yeah, you guys got big hemorrhoid energy.
0: It's like big Chad energy.
3: Yeah.
6: Gentle heat to actually treat the bleeding hemorrhoids. Seen in these figures here, you can see some of these internal hemorrhoids that can develop in people. At the end of a colonoscopy, we use a tool in a non-invasive fashion to minimally cauterize blood vessels or to burn blood vessels that feed these hemorrhoids that cause bleeding. Over time, these hemorrhoids will scar down in about 4 weeks' time, and the bleeding reduces as the hemorrhoids shrink. This is an alternative to how hemorrhoids traditionally have been treated, with surgeons either excising or removing them in a surgical setting, and offers a painless, non-invasive technique that we can now do at the same time of colonoscopy. So this is a great option for treatment of hemorrhoids and for rectal bleeding.
5: Is this therapy pretty new?
0: Wow, he smiled really big after he said rectal bleeding. Just saying.
6: It's been around, but this is a new service.
0: Anyway, I don't know. I didn't pre-screen this. It's got about 30 seconds left if you want to finish it out, or we can call it on that.
3: Curious how the cauterization of hemorrhoids is painless.
0: They dope you up with enough morphine, maybe. That's what I would do.
3: Apparently. Jesus.
0: Yeah.
3: I don't know.
0: Would you like some recreational morphine with your hemorrhoid cream, sir? Why, yes. Don't mind if I do.
3: Light me up, Doc.
6: Service line that we're offering now at our facility, so...
5: Okay, to learn more about rectal bleeding and hemorrhoids, you can join Dr. Daniel Chan for a free Speaking of Health lecture at the Queens Medical Center, West Oahu. It's called Getting to the Bottom of Rectal Bleeding and Hemorrhoids.
0: Getting to the bottom? No way, dude. Getting to the bottom. Oh, dude, they know what they're doing. That's great.
3: Yep. It's marketing. It's all marketing.
0: Getting to the bottom of rectal bleeding.
5: This Thursday, April 18th from 6 to 7 p.m. Now, this is part of Queens West Oahu's monthly lecture series featuring important health information for the community. 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Dr. Chan, thank you so much for stopping by this morning.
6: My pleasure.
5: All right, coming up next, call him.
3: I actually did do one of his lectures. It was the Burning the Stigma of Herpes lecture.
0: Oh. Well, if you don't have herpes, you're the weird one. That's what I've heard. But that's usually oral, not anal or genital.
3: It's 2023, man. 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
0: All right,
9: good afternoon, patient support referral line. This is
0: Hi, I was watching a video of Dr. Chen and he said there was a way to sign
9: Hello?
0: Up. Hello, can you hear me? Hello? Hello? Hello?
10: Hi.
0: Hi. I was...
10: Hi. Can you
0: Yeah, can you hear me?
10: Yes, now I can.
0: Oh, thank you. I was watching Dr. Chan's video on rectal bleeding, and I was told there was a class I could sign up for, an hour-long class about getting to the bottom of rectal bleeding. It was on the WHLK YouTube channel.
10: We actually don't have any classes for that specifically, though.
0: Do you have, well...
10: Yeah, we don't have any,
0: Hello?
10: Go ahead.
0: Oh, I was just more, like, Well, let me ask you this. Do you know Dr. Chen personally, or?
10: No. No, I do not.
0: I was just, I thought he kind of, like, I just, if you ever run into him, I thought you could maybe tell him that it's actually pretty good. It's pretty funny. The getting to the bottom of rectal bleeding that he named the class that, I thought that was pretty good. Pretty funny. If you could just tell him that.
10: Oh. Uh-huh. Yeah. I mean, I can try to look for his number and you can call them directly and let them know that.
0: Okay.
10: Yeah. Do you happen to know Dr. Chen's first name?
0: It was on the video. I could rewatch it again. I just watched the video and I wanted to call and maybe take the class because I don't have rectal bleeding a lot, but sometimes, you know, when it's really going, it's like I'm on my period, you know, that it's that kind of a thing.
10: Mm-hmm.
0: Yeah.
10: Dr. Chen, Chen.
0: Yeah.
10: Okay. There's a whole bunch of Dr. Chen here. I'm not quite sure which one it is.
0: Let me see if I can find him real quick. I actually have my okay. I have my dad's here, Danny. Dad, are you here?
3: Yeah, I'm here. I find it surprising. Chen is usually it's a pretty unique name.
0: Yeah.
3: Can't believe there's more than one of them.
10: Mm-hmm. Is that the last name or is that the first name?
0: That would be the last name. let's see here. Dr. Chen. So yeah, his name is Dr. Daniel Chan. I'm sorry, it was Chan, Chan. Daniel Chan, gastroenterologist. Gastro.
10: Oh, okay.
0: Yeah, AN. My bad. I'm sorry.
3: Dr. Dan Chan.
0: Dan Chan. Yeah. He's like 4chan if there was only one of them.
10: Yeah, so I do have Dr. Daniel Chan's number here. His number is.
0: Okay.
10: Would you like me to connect you to him?
0: Oh, yeah, that'd be perfect.
10: Okay. Okay, transferring.
0: Thank you.
3: Thank you.
10: Aloha.
3: Sorry to
10: Thank
3: be
10: you
3: such
10: for
3: a pain in the ass.
10: West Oahu. You have reached the specialty
0: I can't
10: care
0: believe.
10: Clinic.
0: It's just like,
10: for gastroenterology, just please press 1. For primary care, please press 2.
0: To
10: schedule an appointment or to follow up on a referral, please press 1. For questions regarding prescription refills, surgery scheduling, or to speak with a staff member, please press 2. To repeat these options, please press 9.
0: I'm going to have to bleep a lot of this shit out in post. That's for sure. That's the one problem with prank calls. You just can't.
11: Queens West, GI, I'm also speaking. How can I help you?
0: Hi, we're looking for Dr. Jan Hello? Chan. Hello?
11: This is Dr. Dan Chan's office.
0: Yeah, I was just wondering if I could talk to Dr. Dan Chan himself. My dad and I were just watching a video of his, and we were wondering about his rectal bleeding seminar, if he's still teaching that course.
11: Oh, okay. Well, Dr. Chan is not in the office today. Do you have, like, the information I can possibly take a message? And
0: yeah, could you just write down
11: a
0: message from... Because it's actually, it's funny, my dad here's name is Danny, and so it's also kind of funny that we have the same name last name is not Chan, but his first name's Dan, so. But yeah, if you could just take down a message, what do we want to say, Dad?
3: I was going to ask, you know, so have you put a Snickers bar into a bucket of red Kool-Aid? That's effectively what I'm seeing every time I go to the bathroom. So I want to bring that issue up with him, obviously. But also, we're big fans of what was the phrase there, son?
0: Well, we watched his video because we've been both having issues. Some me worse than him sometimes, but in regards to rectal bleeding, he advertised an hour long seminar Dr. Chan did about rectal bleeding, but he called it getting to the bottom of rectal bleeding, which I thought we just thought that was a real knee slapper, you know. So I just wanted to compliment him on that as well.
3: Despite this being a very serious medical issue for me, I thought that was quite hilarious.
0: So if you could just pass that info along to him, and maybe if he could just leave us a voicemail and get back to us at his earliest convenience, you know.
11: Okay, and then sorry, can you spell your last name for me?
0: Oh, my father is Dan Chang.
11: Chang?
0: Yeah.
11: Chang.
0: No, Train. Train.
11: Oh, like Train. I'm sorry.
0: Yeah, Dan Train, like Choo Choo Train.
11: Okay. Sorry about that.
0: No, you're fine.
11: All right. And your phone number?
0: That phone number there is going to be 865. Hello?
11: Uh huh. Yes.
0: 865-465-6271.
3: 3.
11: 6271. Where are you folks calling from?
0: We are vacationing right now in Honolulu. But we are actually from Tennessee.
11: Okay. Vacationing from Honolulu. Just so I can let him know. Vacationing from Honolulu. And you folks had came across his rectal bleeding seminar from online?
0: Well, he advertised it on KHON2 News, and that's where we had watched it, because we'd sometimes when you get on WebMD, it can be a little untrustworthy, so to get our medical advice from YouTube, and that's why we saw his video. And
3: yeah, due to the Hawaiian punch and the toilet bowl issue. Yeah.
11: Yes. I will put a note to that as well.
0: Okay. Well, thank you.
11: So I have the number 865-465-6271. And your dad's name is Daniel Train.
0: Dan Train. That's correct.
11: And you folks are vacationing in Honolulu?
0: Yes.
11: At the moment. And you're calling regarding the rectal bleeding seminar that was advertised on KHON.
0: Yeah, KHON2, I believe is what. Yeah.
3: And the Hawaiian punch in the toilet.
11: And the Hawaiian, yes. So Snicker and Hawaiian punch.
3: Yep, that's it.
0: Yep. Well, thank you.
11: Okay, and you folks would like to speak with him. Okay. I'll go ahead and send a message.
0: Oh, thank you.
3: Thank you very much.
11: Hello. Okay. You're welcome. Bye.
0: Bye. I'll tell you what.
3: Would you said Snicker back to me?
0: I'll tell you what, I'll give that bitch a Hawaiian punch, if you know what I'm saying. That was a really nice lady. She was very nice, very pleasant.
3: Agreed.
0: Oh, man. Dan, I think that's a good way to end the show right there. I don't see a better way to end it.
3: Absolutely. Oh, that was great.
0: If by the time I get this edited and Dr. Chan calls back, I'll put his voicemail he leaves us in the post production.
3: I'm looking forward to it. That was awesome.
0: But yeah, every Tuesday at what is it, around 5:30 Eastern? Still, you do your the Millennial Media
3: 5:30 Central, 6:30 Eastern, 5:30 Central. Right? Yes. Yeah,
0: awesome. Well, yeah, that's you and John do that. It's a great show. It's and it's you guys have a solid formula, and I like that you guys cover the trans kid stuff, like the last two shows in an audio form, because it really like makes me want to blow my brains out seeing the visual form that all these other conservatives cover that in. So you guys get to cover it in a way. It's kind of like this. Rectal bleeding is the same way. It's like if in an audio form, it's more palatable than seeing the visual aspect of it.
3: Agreed. Yeah. So, appreciate that.
0: But yeah, no, you guys do a great show and you have a great community over there. And just if you need any help from me with anything at all, man, other than go ahead, sir.
3: Obviously, yeah, absolutely. Thank you for the kind words, obviously. Thank you for also inviting me on the show. I think you should have a conversation with John.

0: When you guys took our episode 3 and then put it on blast, nothing makes you want to improve better than another podcast. Like other people listening to you, you're like, oh my god, this is intense.
1: I didn't even ever want to go back and listen to that because I had no idea who you guys were and what the show was when I was commenting on it. So I probably was like a little meaner than I should have been. I don't know.
0: Oh no, it's all good. It's all love, my brother.
1: Dude, no, I love you, man. And yeah, MMO.show for anybody that's listening will be linked in the show notes. Anything else you got that you want to plug? No agenda social?
0: Nope. Nothing here. Just, you know, maybe reconsider how you wipe your butt.
1: Dr. Chin. Shout out, Dr. Chin. Watch your diet.
2: Hot pockets and honey buns.
1: Well, that's going to be our show for today. I think we'll call it there. And unless Dr. Chin calls back soon. That lady, man, that lady was real polite, huh?
0: That's right.
1: That's the
0: legitimately. Easy, she called back to Snickers bar at least 2 minutes later. Like she wrote it down. She like knew it.
1: Snickers bar and Hawaiian punch. I like how you said Hawaiian punch too. That's pretty good.
0: Yeah, as soon as we're in Honolulu, you got it.
1: Oh my god. Oof. Well. Oh man, I think we'll call it there. End with a showdown at high noon here.
3: When you shit outside, it's not going to be a decent shit.
1: Yeah. MMO.show, the Millennial Media Offensive with Dane and John.
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0: I'll eat your ass.
1: What the hell is even that?
2: What the hell? What the hell is? Have you seen the remix of that?
3: No.
2: Oh man,
3: Kate, that was good.
2: Co-host of the show, Chill Daddy Chill remix.
1: Buddy, you're trespassing on my property. Get the hell out of my yard.
4: JT, let me have this house.
1: JT, let you have my house.
4: Yes.
1: My shit.
4: I want it.
1: You're trespassing on my property. You didn't win shit in my yard.
5: Wait.
1: All of you.
5: Daddy, chill.
1: What the hell?

0: that?
1: Chill.
0: What the hell is even that? Deep.
2: Oh, this is not the one I was looking for. This is one of these goofball remixes. Whatever.
0: Buddy, you're trespassing on my property.
3: Fuck whites.
0: You're trespassing on my property.
3: Fuck whites.

0: property. You know which my yard.
1: I like this. Buck White.
2: Daddy, chill.

0: Oh God! I'm just kidding. I can shit wherever I want.
1: Oh man,
2: that's great. I like that a lot.
3: Some free advice. Ever get back there? You hoard toilet paper. Understand me? Hoard it. Hoard it like it's made of gold, because it is.

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0: shit waiting. 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
3: No. We're not customers. I don't know if you saw our presentation we did the other day, but we're running things here at the mall now.
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3: Okay, write down gourmet.
4: I got it.
3: G-O-R-M-A-Y.
4: G-O-R-M-A-Y. M-A-Y.
2: Yep. Every night we go out to the usual spots, you know, abandoned porta potties, sewage mains, those kind of places, and we do our collecting. And then we take the messy slop back here and we spool it all on to new rolls.
3: What's that, shit? It's a shit smell. Is that you?
4: It smells like popo.
2: Yeah, my father taught me this profession years ago. And now I'm teaching it to my son.
3: Good.
2: Speak of the devil. Come on. This is Jeffrey. Say hello.
5: Hi.
3: Hello. Where you been hiding this boy?
4: It's not a bad boy.
3: Come here. Let me feast my eyes on that boy. Come here. Come here. Take a look at you. Hey. Look at the size of him. Look at this. See your mouth. Nice. Nice teeth. You want to sit on Uncle Tim's lap? Get on my knee. I like your son a lot.
4: All right, Tim. Listen, Reggie, after a few calculations here, it looks like your store isn't quite fit for the new Dovis brand.
3: Sorry, Reg, we're going to have to shut this boy down.
2: It's been in the family for years.
3: You know, the new Swallow Valley Mall is about fresh, clean, safe.
4: You know what, Tim? There's an opening for head of janitorial, and I don't know Reggie's qualifications, but I feel like we could give him a shot.
3: What do you think?
2: You
3: do the dust, you do the shine.
4: We make a mess, you clean it up. That's the job.
2: Okay, yeah.
3: Great. Well, Reg, it sounds like you're going to be pretty busy over the next few weeks. Jeffrey, how about you tag along with us, and I could teach you a little bit about what it's like to be a businessman around here, what it's like to be a real man, what it's like to be a real successful businessman. Huh? Sound good?
5: Yes, sir.
3: Oh, don't call me sir. Why don't you call me daddy? Say yes, daddy.
5: Yes, daddy.
3: Does that sound good to you, Uncle Reg?
2: Yeah, okay.
3: You're going to be my son? That's what I thought.
6: Everybody go check out fucking Abs in a Six Pack.
7: Your call has
6: you
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6: 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I think, I'm pretty sure that's the right URL. 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They do great interviews. 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
10: Please leave your message for...
7: All right, we want to talk now a little bit about the issues surrounding financial regulation and the Fed. No doubt some things that will be discussed at the G20 as well. Republican Congressman Ron Paul this week will hold a hearing on his own bill to audit the Fed, of which he is a longtime critic. Congressman Paul joins us now from Capitol Hill. Thank you so much. Let me start by asking you, you know, if you had your way, we would have no Fed at all. And people asked me when I say I'm going to have you on, what would we have done without the Fed during this financial crisis? We did at least see them sort of stop the end of the world.
11: Well, the neat thing is we wouldn't have had the crisis if we had not had the Fed. The Fed created the conditions for the necessary correction, which is the crisis that we've had. So you can't just say get rid of the Fed, you know, in the middle of it all. But this pretense or this belief that the Fed saves us from these things, these problems, is fallacious. They create them. Every recession we've had has been a consequence of the inflation of the Federal Reserve. The Federal Reserve participates in central economic planning and price fixing. They try to fix the price of interest rates, and they try to plan the economy in this manner. So ever since 1913, they have given us nothing but grief. They inflate for the wars. They give us depressions. They give us the inflation. They've destroyed 96% of the value of our dollar. So I don't know how anybody can come up with the belief that they get us out of trouble and that we should give them more power. That doesn't make any sense.

0: tabs in a six pack for 3, 2, 21. Noah's over
1: here.
0: We got Noah with us, and third time's a charm. Boris D. Python back with us for the third episode. What's going on?
2: I'm feeling great. How you guys doing?
0: Doing good. Doing good. You did. I don't want to blow our load too early, but you did hint at a connection between Bill Gates and QAnon that I'm really excited to hear about. But we can save that for a little bit later.
2: Yeah, I feel like that's definitely something we want to get to, like, way later. I want to get into this gold and money stuff, because this stuff is, it's huge. Like the stuff that I've been digging into lately, I feel like there's a whole bunch of manipulation going on in the Bitcoin market that if people don't know about this, it's getting ready to be like, people are going to start putting the money that they took out of their house into Bitcoin, and then it's going to be like 2006, 2007 all over again, and Bitcoin's going to go down to 3,000, and they're going to be like, oh, fuck, because the bankers are going to take the Bitcoin money to cover their losses in the silver market or whatever it's going to be, whether it's oil or silver, whatever.
0: Now, Bitcoin is the best of the cryptos, right? Because you hear like there's Bitcoin and then everything else is shitcoin, is the term you always hear.
2: All shitcoin.
0: Dogecoin is going, like, people are talking about Dogecoin. Patriot J, and this he was the one that messaged me about it, so I feel like I can actually say the name of the cryptocurrency, but he was talking to me about Niggacoin. Like, there's like tons of different like cryptocurrencies.
2: Okay. So here's the thing that I've come to, and this is just through, I bought Bitcoin in maybe 2015. I bought I had two Bitcoin when they were like $100, and they each made like $100, and I was like, oh, I'm rich now, so let me sell these because they're definitely not going to make more than this. So then I was like really happy, and then now they're 50,000. I was like, oh well, shit, that was kind of stupid. But
0: yeah, I know a lot of people did the same thing.
2: Right, exactly. So they've boomed and bust a million times since then. And I'm sure they're going to boom and bust many times again. But right now, the bubble is – like we're in the everything bubble. Everyone's talked about this many, many times. But we're about to have a major correction. I think. This is my speculation. This is me reading the tea leaves on what I'm seeing in the markets and stuff like that. I think – this is why, if you watch politically, you saw Trump kind of say, yeah, you know, I won the election, and then just like kind of like leave. He's like, yeah, I won the election, and just like walk away. And
0: yeah, that was weird.
2: And now Biden's there, and if you watch what the Fed's doing, they just printed $1.9 trillion. There's all these economic factors with inflation that are getting ready to hit. And I've been reading Zero Hedge a lot. I've been watching a lot of different videos on Stansberry Research. And I caught this guy, William Middlecoop, which we're gonna get to a little bit later with one of his clips. But he had this thing back in 2016 about China's plan to reset the currencies. And when you get that tied in,
3: sir,
2: with this,
3: we love China very much. Please don't be too tough on them.
2: When you catch that with the Agenda 21 stuff and the Great Reset, and then it all kind of clicks together, because the financial people aren't listening to the conspiracy people. You know what I mean? Like they're not on the same plane. Like the Alex Jones people aren't talking to the CNBC people. Like they make sure that they're in a different planet. You know what I mean? Like they're not listening to the same news.
0: There is some crossover. Like Max Kaiser goes on InfoWars all the time.
2: Well, and you know, there's, I actually have a clip with him too. Not that I thought that he was like some evildoer or something, but just he actually had a pretty accurate prediction of where Bitcoin was going to land. And he says it's going to be 146,000, I think, was what he said it's going to end for the year. And it might, but I think it's about – there was another guy that said it's about to hit 3,000. And right now it's at 50. And if you watch what everybody's doing, like Jim Cramer on CNBC is pushing it, saying, you know, oh, GameStop should start pushing Bitcoin They should start buying Bitcoin and put like setting up shops so their customers are going to be able to win Bitcoin when they have gaming competitions. Like
0: The
2: we're getting
0: stonks.
2: ready to. It's like this shill fest for Bitcoin, and I'm feeling this thing, this like euphoria, and I've even noticed the Q people, like X22 is a pretty big Q guy on Rumble and other platforms, and he's shilling for Bitcoin right now, and he's like basically saying like the whole point of Trump was Bitcoin. And I'm like, wait a minute, what? And I listen to a ton of media. So when I'm working and stuff like that, I draw stuff all day. So like I my ears are free. So I listen to a ton of different stuff. And I'm like, wait a minute. So you're trying to tell me the whole reason for Trump's presidency was to take us from a fiat currency to a fiat digital currency? That doesn't make any sense. That doesn't make any sense at all. I was digging into it more and more, and then let's say Q's a psyop. Well, if it's a psyop to get people into Bitcoin and create the next like massive crash, that might be what we're looking at. Because if you listen to what the people are saying that are talking about the currency reset that's coming that China wants, and basically like they're like it's a foregone conclusion, it's going to happen. Then it kind of everything kind of lines up, and it goes, oh, well, in my mind, it's like, okay, I can see where that happens. And then historically, it with the Great Depression, originally in the 1929, the when that happened, when the big stock market crash happened, the revaluation of gold is what caused a lot of the despair with people. They called it the overspeculation of gold, but what it really was the collusion of bankers and central bankers and stuff like that, basically saying like, well, we've been saying that gold's worth this, but we're kind of screwing ourselves. We can just revalue it, and all of our debt is worth half what it was before. Let's just revalue gold, and then it makes it out of reach for people. So I don't want to just completely blow my wad here because we can get into a lot of these things, but there's a lot to this. I've been doing a lot of digging basically, and I'm starting to see how these things all tie together. But we're in a funny money system. We have been forever. Let's say since at least 1971, the entire world has been on a paper, funny money paper currency,
0: Probably
2: whether
0: since
2: it's,
0: the New Deal.
2: well, no, not exactly. 1944. The Bretton Woods, and that's actually, I have a clip about that. If you want to start on that one, that ex explains the Bretton Woods. If you want to play that, that's a great segue if you want to play that right now.
4: After World War II, it was clear the world needed a new financial system. The gold standard was considered too rigid, but at the same time, economists were worried that countries would devalue their currency to boost exports. For this reason, 44 countries sent delegates to a conference held in Bretton Woods, New Hampshire, as of the 1st of July, 1944. The U.S., which held two-thirds of the world's gold reserves after the war, was obviously the most influential player, and ultimately, all currencies ended up linked to the dollar, and the dollar was linked to gold. One important concern arose, though. If a country goes through an economic crisis, how can it get out of it without devaluing its currency? To address this issue, two institutions were created. One, the International Monetary Fund, which was supposed to lend money to countries that are in trouble and cannot attract financing from other sources. Two, the International Bank for Reconstruction and Development, which is now called the World Bank and was supposed to help less developed countries grow. Unfortunately, as good as it may have sounded on paper, the Bretton Woods system didn't survive because the United States kept running deficits to fund various projects, and therefore, the amount of dollars in existence kept increasing while the gold reserves of the U.S. kept shrinking, as more countries demanded gold in exchange for their dollars. As such, on the 15th of August, 1971, Nixon officially announced that dollars would no longer be convertible to gold.
2: Let's zoom way out for a second. You have the Civil War that's fought, and Abraham Lincoln reunites the United States, and there's argument whether or not this actually happens. I believe he borrowed money from London, and the theory is that he bought the slaves from the South, but the way that he did that, he basically indebted every person in America by doing that. So he basically enslaved everybody. So that's like effectively what happened. So he freed the slaves, but enslaved everyone in doing so to London. So that happened at the end of the Civil War. Fast forward, because we are now indebted, we as America, we're now indebted to London. Fast forward to 1913, we have a Federal Reserve come in. It's because we were indebted to a foreign nation. Then they have this private banking system that is able to weasel its way in. Then you start having the world wars happen because people internationally are not happy with the global international money system that's happening, and people are battling over.
0: Yeah, like every not just world wars, but pretty much every war really comes down to the banks. Like,
2: right,
0: if
2: exactly.
0: You dig deep enough into it.
2: Exactly. So now, if you look at the timeline, where we are now and then, 1913, the start of the Federal Reserve, then 1918, you have a pandemic. Well, look where we are now, 2019, you have a pandemic, and now 2021, we have question mark. Is this going to be another roaring 20s? Because Bitcoin's about to shoot to the moon and everybody is going to be rich and then leverage themselves to the hilt and then overextend themselves more and just completely make the bubble larger? Or is the bubble going to pop now and we're going to have pain now and actually do something to let these zombie companies die and then actually build out of this and have the Great Depression that we actually need to have to start having a recovery?
0: Because right. That's like what Peter Schiff talks about a lot. Peter Schiff is always like, we need to just go ahead and pop the bubble now, because the bigger the bubble gets, the worse it's going to be. But what is a zombie company? Because I keep hearing that. I've heard that term lately tossed around a lot. Is that basically a company that is not profitable, but it keeps getting bailed out?
2: Effectively. And it's also like, it's a company that's only surviving off of government stimulus. It's only surviving off of government loans. It's not surviving off of the free market buying and trading with it.
0: Okay. So Twitter is a good example of a zombie company that hasn't been profitable in like 6 years or whatever, however long it's been.
2: Yeah. And if you look at it that way, then all the cryptos, they're all of that entire market only exists because of 0% interest rates, and the 0% interest rates only exist because they're artificially low. And the entire crypto market, when you actually dig into why that started to take off, it's because all the industry was going to China, and they were building all kind of semiconductors over, not necessarily in China, but because some of that's built in South Korea and stuff like that too, but all of that's built overseas. And they're building all these mining operations. They have a competitive advantage to build that cheaper over there. And then also all the energy, they have these regulations they can skirt. So they have all the coal operations and stuff like that. So 0% interest rates, they can borrow money and then just funnel that into the mining operations. So everyone's just throwing money into this Bitcoin thing because they can borrow money at 0%. And just grow this bubble bigger and bigger because it's QE infinity. But again, Bitcoin is based on nothing, just like the dollar is.
0: Right. But
2: eventually that has to catch up to people.
5: I've never understood like why the average man would invest in Bitcoin when it's, you know, I mean, when the price of it skyrocketed up to, you know, let's say, you know, I mean, $6,000 plus. Like, why would the average man ever invest in that idea? It seems like it's just totally a rich man's game.
2: Like, well, I will.
0: Well, it used to be less than $1 per Bitcoin.
5: Well, I remember.
2: I'll give you the devil's advocate.
5: I almost bought four of them back when they were $50.
2: And you know, you would have been, you could have paid your house off if you just held
5: exactly.
2: You know, but and I'll give you the devil's advocate, which is, well, you can break it down into an infinite number of pieces. You know, you could buy so many Satoshis. You don't know, you don't need a whole Bitcoin. And but the thing that I think of when you really, like, you know, this is the Peter Schiff idea, which is, well, what is a Bitcoin used for besides making transactions? Which is,
5: yeah,
2: that's the thing that makes it a currency and not money. And that's the thing that exactly. people are getting lost in. And there, I have a clip about that. If you, it's one of the earlier ones, I believe, that the Harvey difference Dent? Between currency and money. No, it's
0: Harvey Dent.
2: No, Two-Face. It's actually, it's a little bit further down than that.
0: Okay. Well, real quick, just not, I don't want to tie attention off too into this, but do you have a theory on who invented Bitcoin and who Satoshi was? Because like a lot of people say Elon Musk was the guy that invented Bitcoin.
2: Nah, that, I mean, I have no idea. Maybe it was. That seems odd that he would wait till now to be like, right. Oh, I'm buying Bitcoin. You know what yeah. I mean? Like, but well, that's yes. just me.
5: Good
2: but
5: cover. But
2: yeah, you know. Especially when he's like pump. It'd be so odd to me that he would. Yeah, exactly. It'd be so odd to me that he would invent Bitcoin and then pump up Dogecoin.
0: Do you have a theory now. To who it might be then?
2: Or honestly,
0: what group it might be.
2: Well, so now that I've dug into this so much over the last, just I mean, I've been following Bitcoin for years, but now that I've dug into this so much, I really think it's the same cabal of bankers and elitists that yeah. are like trying to take over the world, because I think this is, well, they've always talked about like their Brave New World breakaway society. This to me is the catalyst for that. And you know, you talk about how do you get your surveillance state. This is the key to that. It's Bitcoin. Everyone talks about how...
0: But isn't Bitcoin like anonymous transactions, like the Silk Road and all that?
2: Yeah, the actual, like the bare bones Bitcoin is, but no one has a phone that's anonymous. No one has a device mm-hmm. that's completely free. So here's a great clip I have on there, or a link that I have on there about Know Your Customer, KYC. In America, you're about to see Coinbase go public, IPO, and Coinbase is you can't buy a Bitcoin or anything unless you have KYC, and no one really understands what that is, like the average person. But KYC, like they have to know everything about you, just like you're shopping at a bank. So you're buying Bitcoin thinking like, oh, I'm basically the same as, you know, I could be the same as a terrorist, because that's what they make it sound like when you go on CNBC. They're like, oh, terrorist organizations are using Bitcoin. And I've seen since articles about how like Joe Biden's trying to push gun dealers to have to start using Bitcoin. And that's why I see these things and I'm like, okay, they're setting this up. So it's like everyone who wouldn't use Bitcoin is going to be using Bitcoin. And then
0: I think it's like a reverse psychology, like they're trying to get 100%.
2: Okay, 100%. That's the way I'm thinking of it. And because, and then if you like listen to the people talking about it, they're like, it's a perfect money, it kills the Fed. And I'm like, does it kill the Fed? Because does again, it it's exactly, it doesn't kill anything. They're,
0: well, like, it's not taxable though, right? They can't tax Bitcoin, can they?
2: Well, they tax your money when you put it in, or when you take it out, and they know how much you put into it. And
5: right.
2: Not to mention, everything you do on a phone, they know what you did.
5: And that's the other problem. There's no physical basis for Bitcoin. So, you know, you're going to have to convert it to dollars at some point, which is going to make it a taxable event, correct?
2: Yes. At that point, you do. Now, if you just live in Bitcoin, yeah, sure. But, and I mean, there is a possibility that might happen. But here's the problem with the world that we're heading into, where they're talking about, oh, we're going to have these mandatory vaccines. You're going to need a vaccine to work. You're going to need blah, blah, blah. Well, if that's the case and you're going to live in Bitcoin, like they're going to create a world that you're going to get fenced into that you're not going to be able to get out of.
5: Right.
2: If that's like, that's what I imagine. And that's where
0: to quote Pat Miletich when he was on our show, if you try to forcibly vaccinate me or my family,
6: I will flat out shoot you in the fucking face.
2: Yeah. So, absolutely.
5: There you go.
2: Absolutely.
0: So I'm probably should have been a little better with naming these clips that I pulled that you sent me, but do you want to get into like the currency versus money?
6: Yeah, let's play that. That was the one I was trying to get to. Let's play that one.
7: Your true wealth is your time and freedom. Money is just a tool for trading your time. It's a container to store your economic energy until you're ready to deploy it. But the whole world has been turned away from real money and has been fooled into using currency. A deceitful imposter that is silently stealing your two most valuable assets, your time and your freedom. Welcome to the rabbit hole.
8: We are entering a period of financial crisis that is the greatest the world has ever known. The wealth transfer that will take place during this decade is the greatest wealth transfer in history.
6: Yeah, that was just a quick overview of. Yeah, there's a difference between currency and money. People think they're the same thing. They're not. Money actually stores your wealth, where currency just transfers the knowledge of the transaction. So that's where like you have the paper that there used to be paper dollars. That's where the dollar came from, that was redeemable on demand for gold. And it was just more convenient to carry the dollar than carrying around a sack of gold.
0: So one of them is just basically an IOU.
6: Right. Exactly. And that it just became more convenient to carry the IOU than it did the gold. So that's why everyone carried the dollars. And then one day they kind of did the bait and switch. And this is where we're heading into the reset of internationally. They're trying to put the central banks back on a gold standard, which is a good thing overall. But who is going to be the winner in that? Right now,
0: when you say they are trying to, who's they?
6: The international central bankers. So
0: they really want that?
6: Well, I know China and Russia does. Now
0: that's probably because China has our ass, and they probably own all the gold now.
6: Well, they own, some obscene amount of it, and so does Russia. Now, if you really think about it, China is probably more capitalist than we are. Russia is more capitalist than we are at this
0: Russia's
6: time.
0: Russia's definitely more capitalist than we are.
6: Yeah. If you just look at what's happening in the world, they've exported their communism to us. Mm-hmm. That's really what's happened. Now, yeah, so I've kind of lost my train of thought there. But, so the currency and money thing. So I like the technology a ton for this cryptocurrency stuff, but that's where I think it ends. When you hear the word, it's cryptocurrency, it's not crypto money. You don't need to keep your wealth stored in it. You don't have to invest in there's no investing in cryptocurrency. There's nothing to invest in because it's just a transaction. You could use it as a tool, because it's a great safe way to send information from one party to another. So that's where the gold standard, or someone having a vault of silver or gold and then using crypto to say, I have this silver here, I'm going to send you the silver in that vault without actually changing the silver hands. And everyone agrees that the silver is still there. You could do that using crypto, but that to me is cryptocurrency in its realest form, and you're using money, actual money, to make the trade. Right now, they have all of us literally, like, you know, when I say all of us, I mean, look at how many people are in a frenzy over Bitcoin and in a frenzy over all of these cryptos. I mean, just me a couple weeks ago, I'm sitting here telling everybody to buy Algorand and Ravencoin and stuff, just myself personally, because I was reading about these things. I'm like, oh man, this seems so cool. And then I dug into it more, and I'm like really just breaking down like what is happening here and what is this frenzy about. and then you see what's happening with GameStop. You see the whole picture, and you're like, this is literally, we're watching the run up of what happened in 1929 when you have like morons buying stocks that are just throwing money away.
0: Do you remember what I'm hazy on the history of it, but there was some kind of like big tulip bubble that started. It was like a bunch of people in, I think it was London, all of a sudden like were using there was like a tulip based economy and all these like tulip flowers that people were like, and I can't remember the exact details of it. Let me Google this.
6: I've heard of this. I think it's on Zero Hedge.
0: Yeah, because this is years ago. I remember reading about this, but there was like a tulip based economy in Europe for a minute. Tulip economy.
6: But then I realized that like tulips were bullshit.
0: Tulip mania. The term tulip mania is now often used metaphorically to refer to a large economic bubble when asset prices deviate from intrinsic values. At the peak of tulip mania in February 1637, some single tulip bulbs sold for more than 10 times the annual income of a skilled artisan.
5: Wow.
6: Yeah, exactly. Yeah. So, and if you look at what's happening right now, Bitcoin is $50,000 and an ounce of gold is $2,000. And if you think of what you can do like with an ounce of gold, you know, it's in cell phones. Like you can put like a drop of gold in and have a cell phone work. Whereas you can do nothing with a Bitcoin except transmit information again. And I've been on Twitter and it's just been funny because I've been kind of trolling the Bitcoin people and they are just hilarious, like how committed they are to this. And it's the delusion is so real. And it's like, I feel like it's got to be like if you were talking to somebody who was in the real estate market in like 2006, where it's just like, you got to buy more houses. You got to buy more houses. You got to buy more houses. You got to borrow more money and buy more houses. And I just see like the writing is, it's got to be on the wall. And so let's say they don't burst the bubble though. They overextend this thing even more. That could be the other option. Cause we might have another year of madness. You know, it could go on even further. Cause that's the other thing. We can get further on. We have much more clips. Let's do the Harry Dent clips because those are great to kick this thing off.
0: All right. Yeah, I got two of them.
9: Nice to see you, although you're not bringing a lot of good news here. 40% correction in stocks coming in April. Let's talk about your latest forecast.
10: Well, you know, we've been in a slowdown in the economy since 2007 because the baby boomers peaked in spending. That's something I was predicting for 20 years. That's our 40-year and our demographic cycle, which is quite precise. And so what have we gotten? Quantitative easing to fill the gap. Well, quantitative easing has created the biggest financial asset bubble. You look at stocks today and think we were in the greatest economy getting ready to get way greater. And what we've really had is an unrecovery. You know, we've been growing at 1.65% since the 2009 bottom with massive stimulus, with very low inflation. We should have high inflation and high growth with this much stimulus. And it's because they're fighting a declining tide. And the cost of this, not allowing recession, not allowing the bubbles and the debt to shake down like we normally do, we've got a monster financial asset bubble. Daniela, the most important number in the world right now is $520 trillion. That is, by the way, 6.2 times 84 trillion GDP in financial assets, stocks, real estate, bonds, that sort of stuff. Normally that would be 2 times GDP, maybe 2.5 in a normal boom.
9: Yeah.
10: Debts at 253 trillion, that's off the charts, over 3 times global GDP. But normally that'd be 1.5, you know. But they use this financial asset bubble to offset the debt deleveraging and the debt bubble bursting. And now we have a bigger monster. And I am predicting within weeks or months, the central bank's just going to lose control over it. It's just going to burst. If you notice, and this is the reason for my prediction here that we're going to see a 40% plus crash in just the next few months. Every correction since the January 2018 top, that was when the real bubble started to top. And then we get all this seesaw backing up. We get a crash, we get a new high, and then we every time we've got a crash to new lows, which means the market is trying to go down. We peaked, and the next new low would project 2,100 on the S&P 500. That would be 45% from the recent top. That would mean the tech stocks would go down even more, maybe 50%. So I think the next crash, what people finally see is the central banks keep pumping up the economy against these downtrends, creating this monster bubble that keeps wanting to burst and deleverage along with the debt. And then it's a losing battle. And when people say, don't bother to print another 10 trillion this time, this thing's over, this thing, they lose control. And that's just going to be the first crash. And we'll end up by late 2022 or early 2023 back down, 80 to 90% to basically erase this entire crazy bubble. Now, remember, greatest bubble in history has occurred from 2009 into 2021 with the weakest recovery in history. Is the biggest disconnect between stocks and financial assets and the real economy. And guess which one wins? The financial assets and the stocks have to come down to reality. Hundreds of trillions, Daniela, at least 200 trillion minimum of this 520 is going to disappear in the next 2 to 3 years. And that does not cause a recession. That causes a depression.
9: Wow. Okay.
0: Wow. Okay. So explain explain to me what he just said. Explain it to me as if I am a toddler who just received 3 MMR vaccines.
2: So we've got the stimulus that went on since 2007. You had the QE, the quantitative easing. The Lehman Brothers went down, and the central banks tried to save the economy, and in doing so, lent out tons and tons of money and bought all kinds of bad debt. And they've been fighting inflation. That's the thing that's key here. When they've been putting all this money into the market, they haven't put it into the hands of the people. And everyone keeps talking about the 99%, the 1%. That's been a term you heard a lot. You've always heard about how basically the people have never gotten the money. And the reason is, if we do, we're going to spend it and we're going to see inflation. And they don't want that to happen. Because as soon as it does, that's when all of this stuff falls apart. That's when the whole gig is up. But it's almost like
0: Pat Miletich and I were just talking about this. It's almost like in Mary Poppins when the kids cause a panic and everybody makes a run on the banks and the banks don't have all that money.
2: Yes. Same so idea. What's happening is like they're doing this stimulus so that way people keep borrowing money and they can keep remember what I was talking about, the zombie companies. So You get a 0% interest rate. Now you can refinance your debt. So now, great example. I was able to refinance my house. I'm able to pay off my vehicle. Hey, I'm doing a little bit better than I was before. I have my debt's doing a little bit better. My house is cheaper than it was. I feel like I'm doing better than I was before. Am I actually doing better? Well, now I've borrowed against my house. My house, they say, has appreciated. Is it actually worth more than it was before? I don't think so. I mean, when you look at like the what's happening in the real world, it's not like there's any more jobs than there were. Like, there's actually less people working. The demand for housing is high, but the people, like the actual, like the real economy, the actual people buying and selling things, it doesn't actually add up. That's the whole thing. So it's basically, it's all smoke and mirrors is basically the point he's making. And so they're doing all of these things by pushing down these interest rates. They're pushing all of this cheap money into the economy to get people to refinance debt and leverage themselves more, because some people, they see that cheap money and they go and they refinance their house. They maybe pay off student loans. They do things that are going to make like smarter decisions. They do things that are going to put themselves in a better position. Some people take that easy money and they buy jet skis and they do like really stupid shit with the money. So, I mean, it can go one of two directions. But that's always been the case. So some people, again, they buy Bitcoin and they, and the other thing is I just found out you can leverage Bitcoin. That's why I'm like, I started looking into this and I was like, wait a minute, you can leverage Bitcoin the same way they were leveraging mortgage-backed securities back in like 2006, 2007. And that's what crashed the economy then. And I'm like, okay, this is getting too big and too crazy. So yeah, I was just seeing like, I'm just seeing the writing on the wall here where it's like the bubble is getting so big and so massive. And the money that we're talking about, because they have this outlet now where all of the money is feeding into these places that they don't have control of. They used to have control of the money when it was all in this controlled system of the dollar. Now it's going into these cryptos and they don't really have control of it there. So you actually might start seeing inflation. And that's the worry, because once you start seeing inflation and once you start seeing people buying things that they don't want you to buy, like silver, like gold, things like that, that starts putting pressure on mining stocks. That starts putting pressure on oil stocks. And then that starts scaring the Fed because they have inflation. And then that starts sending signals that the economy's like the whole thing starts crumbling.
5: Well, but so basically the worst thing that can happen with this, I mean, all this collapsing, is that the value of the dollar just completely decreases. I mean, that's what we're really talking about is the physical value of the, like the physical effects of all of this happening, all this horrible shit, like the central banks and all of it falling apart.
2: Yeah.
5: Is going to be a gallon of gas is going to be, $20 or some shit, like worse comes to worse, something crazy.
0: Yeah, but I mean, it's already kind of happened. Like a loaf of bread used to cost less than a nickel.
5: Of course, so, it's happened multiple times in the past. So basically, we're just saying this is going to happen again, and we're all going to have to get used to a new normal or move on to a new form of currency and kind of like manually.
0: Well, you're
2: I think we're not going to be allowed. I don't think we're going to be allowed to have a new currency. I think that's going to be the thing. I think everyone's going to be like, well, I'm just going to start using Bitcoin, bro. Like I'm just. You know, because that we're gonna be pushed into the Bitcoin thing. Like they're gonna be
0: China's funneling us into it. What it's gonna mean is China's gonna run our shit, and we're all gonna be poor as fuck. And if you remember Idiocracy, 500 years in the future or whatever, like the smallest bill is a $1 billion bill. That's like the equivalent of a $1, and it's got like pro wrestlers on the money. Yeah,
2: you still work for the same wages you work for now.
0: Right.
2: That's the thing. You know what I mean? Like that, because you'll have all the same people still looking for jobs.
0: Well, before we play the second Harry Dent clip, that's probably a good lead into the clip you pulled of gold backed currency versus fiat. I think this will be a good.
11: It keeps time. Governments under control. You can maintain a solvent system. Governments don't like gold at present because they're getting away with the fiat currencies, and they'll do everything they can to discredit it as an asset class. I mean, my goodness, gold has outperformed the Dow Jones Industrial Average in each of the last 7 years, yet it's not considered a legitimate asset class. Why? Again, it's the fear that maybe gold will be imposed on the system, that it will constrain government ability to spend beyond its means.
12: They can't print it.
11: They can't print it, no.
0: They can't print gold.
2: Can't print gold. I believe in my research, I've heard the amount of gold, like bullion gold that's around is they can fill 2.5 Olympic sized swimming pools, which when you really think about it, that's not that much gold. No.
5: It's not very much at all. I mean, so, hey, what happens if the government, if we switch to a gold standard and all of a sudden the government stops spending beyond its means or whatever? I mean,
2: everything changes. We almost couldn't just do it overnight. To me, you have to change everything because the way that the system is built right now, everything from a hierarchy standpoint, the government tells us what to do because the money comes from them. But when you have a gold standard system, it only really makes sense if the people are the government. You, if you have like, because I mean, I don't know about you. I don't know anybody in the government. No. They are effectively imposed on us. And that's the whole thing. They're like effectively a separate entity that is managing us. And the way that a government should work, that I think is an ethical way, is if you have a government, you should join the government. It should be a voluntary thing. You should basically like, oh, I want to be a part of this and I want to pay into this system. And it would be like a, let's say you have a flat tax or something like that, but it would like this whole thing about an income tax, all this stuff is nonsense. Like, this is total thievery and chaos is really what the whole thing comes down to. Right. And really this push for a digital currency is just to make sure they further have complete control of us in that type of world. But if you have like a gold system or something like that, you can control when your money goes somewhere, or like if you have a tax to pay or something like that, you can withhold your taxes because they are not giving you the services that you're owed or something like that. If you have a problem, like if you know an election was not done appropriately, you can just withhold your taxes because your services are not being provided appropriately. You know what I mean? Like that's the whole thing. It just changes the entire equation because your money is yours. And that's right. That's the whole thing about this, where right now our currency is like this vessel that passes through us that we're just kind of holding on to because it's actually a debt note. If you actually understand what the United States Federal Reserve dollar is, it's actually a note of debt. And that's that, like the whole thing of having a dollar, it's actually like not what it used to be, but what it is now, it's actually a note of debt. Whereas having gold or silver, these things are actual physical items they're physical. They mean something. It completely changes and inverts the paradigm of what money is. And this is why they suppress the market for these assets. So in a way, it's a good thing because you can buy into these asset classes relatively inexpensively, but you don't see the same appreciation that you do if you buy into silver or gold that you would if you bought into real estate or bought into Bitcoin or something, because you don't see the same explosion. I just said it the other day. I was talking to somebody on, you know, I think it was Telegram or Twitter or something, and someone's like, bro, gold only went up 1.97% last year. Why the fuck would I buy gold? Bitcoin went up 200%. And I'm like,
5: because it's stable.
2: Well, it's not just stable. It's actual money. It's just the understanding that it's real money, whereas Bitcoin is just numbers. And just like the understanding that the reality is, the guy that I bought the gold from, I kind of scammed him because I bought it with paper that meant nothing. Right. You know what I mean? Yeah. And at the end of the day, the only thing that the dollar is good for is paying my taxes and paying my mortgage. That's the stuff the dollar is good for, and being able to buy food at the grocery store. But I mean, it doesn't. Yeah, it's not.
5: That, and that's the big

0: you can use a MasterCard right now and use stable coins, and they'll just, you can swipe your card and have your money in crypto, and they'll transfer your stuff like live right there, and you can be in stable coins or whatever coins you want, and you can use a MasterCard and they'll just transfer it right over to dollars, and the person on the other end of the transaction is none the wiser because they just get dollars. So wow. I believe that's already happening, and Visa is going to be big into this very soon. It's going to be a paradigm shift when this happens. The thing is, this whole Bitcoin thing, it's not
1: built
0: money.
1: On nothing.
0: Yeah, it's built on nothing.
1: It's going to collapse someday. Like eventually, it's going to collapse.
0: And the whole thing about the crypto thing, again, cryptocurrency is incredible. Crypto money doesn't exist. It's not a thing. And that's what I think people don't understand. They're speculating on this idea of like, oh, well, there's this mythical money that this guy created. It's like, well, what is it that makes it money? It's like, well, that he created it, and look at this white paper that was made about it. There's only so many, so that makes it valuable. It's like, well, just because it's scarce, you know, just because something's scarce doesn't make it valuable.
1: Right. Is there a way, though, that they could, or that someone, we could make Bitcoin into a, I don't know, somehow transition it into something that has value?
0: Like, so the way, okay, you just brought up something very interesting, because I've seen them kick around, they as in, you know, media people kick around, they might put in the SDR, which is like this measuring instrument they use for financial assets, for like the global basket of commodities. Have you heard of this before? The SDR?
1: Yeah.
0: So they might add Bitcoin to that, which would make it a thing, effectively.
1: Make it tracked. Okay.
0: Yeah, but I mean, at the same time, it's still, does that, it just gives it a little bit more legitimacy.
1: Right.
0: But in my mind, it's like, again, knowing what
1: it's
0: we know.
1: It's not enough to add value. You know?
0: Yeah. Well, yeah, knowing what we know about the Great Reset, knowing what we know about what they just did to us with the pandemic fraud, with this, the whole mask bullshit, with this vaccine push, all this stuff that looks like it's for this technocratic dictatorship future. Why would I then go, oh, well, now Bitcoin's money? After all of that nonsense, just buy into that. You know what I mean? Whereas the alternative to me, the total counterculture to that is I can buy junk silver, I can grow food in my backyard, and I can trade with my neighbors. That's the 100% counterculture to that.
1: Right, true.
0: And like, I mean, do you know what junk silver is? Have you done any research on that?
1: Not junk silver. I mean, I've been hearing a lot of people talk about gold and silver lately, but not junk silver in particular, no.
0: So junk silver is really cool. It's also known as constitutional silver. At first I heard about it, and I was like, well, I don't want junk silver. I just want the best silver. You know what I mean? But junk silver is actually pretty cool because it's technically constitutional silver. It is like 90% silver. It's 1964 quarters and before. So it's also like half dollars and stuff like that. You can you can like look up, there's videos about it, stuff like that. But all the stuff that was made before 1964 was actually 90% silver. Something happened, coincided around the murder of JFK. They stopped putting silver in the money, and then like they went from like 90%, and then they just took it all out of the quarters, and then just put it in like 40% of the half dollars, and then for like 5 years, and then just by 1971, I think they just were like, we're not even going to pretend anymore. Like it's nothing. Mm-hmm. And I'm pretty sure that, you know, effectively they just said like, we're an economy based on war. And that to me is just the idea that it went off of, you know, we were the petrodollar, and that was the hustle.
2: It's kind of ironic that the last half dollars we had that were made with or the last

0: coins we had that were made with silver was the JFK half dollar.
1: Yeah, it really is. It really is. And
0: I was trying to
1: yeah.
0: find the clip, but yeah, they're saying that all hell's going to break loose and you're going to need a Bitcoin. Shout out, Pastor Manning.
1: What else we got for clips?
0: We got the Harry Dent part two. Do that.
1: Let's do it.
2: There's no way out of this. You can't keep fighting reality by just printing more money, something for nothing, and expect it. The way you actually deal with it is you restructure debt, get rid of zombie companies, clear the decks so the economy has room to grow again, and resources and people can be deployed. It doesn't, none of that happens when the government keeps covering everything over with free money. Banks don't have to write down loans. Oh, zombie companies don't have to fail. So what do? They limp along, employing people barely, surviving barely. That's our economy. That's why it's growing at 1.5, 1.6%. And the baby boomers are in a downward spending trend. And the millennials will not turn up until 2023-24. And that's what's going to...
0: The millennials probably won't turn up then, dude. Millennials are broke. Way more than the boomers are.
1: Think about what he's saying here. Okay. The economy is going to completely crash. Like, crash and burn like 1929. This is just his prediction. It could go the total other direction where it's like roaring 20s too. So just to
0: right.
1: Devil's advocate, but his suggestion is that I think he basically his suggestion here is they're going to let the bubble pop and it's going to be the biggest, hardest crash we've ever seen in our lifetimes. And it's going to be a huge wealth transfer for the people who aren't paying attention to their money. They all have their money in mutual funds. They all have their money in their house. They all have their money in places that they're all in debt. They're not, they're all leveraged. They're not paying attention. And what's going to happen is it's just going to blow through like a fucking hurricane and people are going to get their cars repoed. They're going to lose their houses. If you notice, they just passed that thing where the judge said that you can get evicted. That just happened. Interesting timing on that. It's almost like they know this is coming and you need to have evictions happen. Otherwise, how are you going to have a new renter? Otherwise, how are you going to get a new person into a house and sell it to somebody else?
0: Well, how do you make money as a landlord? That's what I never got about like this push during the pandemic, during the lockdowns, which was we need to put a freeze on rent payments and not allow evictions. It's like if you're somebody that rents and that's your income is you buy houses, fix them up and rent them, you're fucked. So this idea that the government can just make you not have to or not be able to collect rent was crazy to me.
1: So, and then if you pair this with some of the other stuff that has been coming out of the Biden administration that they've suggested talking about doing, they've talked about not a UBI, but they've talked about $3,000 for a family for each child that they have. So that's something that would completely change the lifestyle 3, of
0: monthly?
1: The millennial. Yeah.
3: Wow.
1: Per child.
3: That adds artificial value to a child.
1: Yeah,
3: it's like
1: yeah, it does.
3: I'm going to go out and have as many kids as I possibly fucking can now.
1: Right. Well, okay. And that now mix this, dude. Let's put our conspiracy hats on for a second. Mix this up with. Okay, so you have the vaccines, right? They've been pushing these vaccines like crazy, and these vaccines, we all, if you have any kind of conspiracy mind. You probably believe that these vaccines make you infertile. Now, if you're a Christian, if you're someone who is not comfortable taking this vaccine, you're saying, oh, not interested. I'm not taking that vaccine. So now, 6, 8 months later, this UBI payment comes out, but the UBI isn't for everybody. It's only people with kids. And then it's only people, like, let's say it starts only happening with people. Or you can only have it. So you only can have more kids if you didn't take this vaccine potentially, like, because people don't know yet whether or not this makes them infertile. But
0: multiple countries that have rolled out UBI, one of the caveats is you have to take the vaccine. Like, I think it was Scotland. You, to get the UBI, you have to take the vaccine, and you're not allowed. You have to agree to not have children.
1: Very interesting. I'm not surprised. I'm not surprised at all. Well, and that's the other thing. They might do something like that. So that to me is them. That's where it's like you can just see right through the bullshit with this whole pandemic, where it's like this pandemic is not a pandemic. And everyone goes, it's a control mechanism. And then you go, well, it's a control mechanism for what? And then you go, oh, it's the bankers trying to control this inflation. Because
0: and eradicate all the business competition, destroy the middle class, get rid of anything that's not a big corporation. That's already pretty much happened. Yeah,
1: for sure. But hear me out for a second. So if you have half the people that you're able to keep happy and pay out these giant payments to, but the rest of the people refuse to take this vaccine and don't want your money, then they're not getting these payments. So like they don't, the inflation never happens. The inflation that's coming never comes. You know what I mean? Like this explosion that's supposed to happen just never happens.
3: So you think these bankers and shit are basically concocting these convoluted plans to continue to avoid inflation for as long as fucking possible?
1: Yes.
0: Well, when you talk about world bankers, you always got to give the disclaimer. Jews rock!
2: I love Jews!
0: I don't want to get on a tangent about vaccines, but once you brought it up, my brain immediately went there. Did you, I think it's the late, yes, the latest No Agenda. I think it's either with the one, the latest or the one before it. Cause I went in the show notes and actually looked at all these studies they have dating back like 15 plus years, mRNA, injections. There's like tons of studies they've used to implant memories and remove memories, mainly with snails.
1: I heard that on the No Agenda episode.
0: That's crazy, dude. Yeah, I mean, who knows what they're doing with that shit to us?
3: Yeah. Well, I mean, to be honest, so those studies with the snails, like snails' memories are very basic. I mean, it's literally like a memory of like on or off or up or down,
0: sure,
3: like left or right. It I mean, we're talking like
0: if they were doing that 15 years ago with mRNA injections, why would they not try to improve that technology?
3: I don't know. I feel like I need more info
1: This whole thing is a giant experiment. So this is them finding out what the fuck they can do right now.
0: For sure.
1: Like no one knows about this whole thing. Like this countrywide experiment on what these vaccines can do. So we're going to find out in about worldwide. 3 to 5 years what this whole thing is.
0: Yeah. I'll finish up this the dent clip.
2: And the baby boomers are in a downward spending trend. And the millennials will not turn up until 2023-24. And that's the good news. That's what's going to pull us out of this. If we let the bubble burst, deleverage debt, deleverage financial asset bubbles, that's what we did in 29 to 32. And guess what? We came screaming out of that downer. It was nasty, but we deleveraged a lot of debt and financial bubbles.
4: Right.
2: And that allowed the economy to grow. You can't grow from here. As Glenn Beck said in an interview I did with him recently, you know, bull markets don't start from these heights and valuations of bubbles. It's impossible to start a new bull market. Our economists are saying, oh, we're going to have a new bull market with COVID. No way. I say no way. These economists don't understand economics. That's why I stopped taking economics in my third course and studied business instead.
0: This guy reminds me of Peter Schiff.
1: Yeah, but I think his point is fucking spot on. And I don't know if they're going to do that. You know what I mean? Like that's where it's like, this could create a great opportunity for everybody who's just now catching on to this. Like if you don't have any money, if you only have currency, this is a great time to get money because if asset prices like gold and silver are suppressed and continue to be suppressed, get it while the getting's good. Because whenever this reset happens, as we get further into this, you're going to hear that it's going to happen at some point, whether it's in 2021 or 2049. It's going to happen at some point because the Chinese and the Russians already said it's happening. They've got their reserves already stockpiled. So, I mean, it's happening at some point. And they know it's money. The question is, you know, are you going to be prepared for yourself to make sure that you know it's money as well, and you have something to prepare yourself with it? The Fed knows it's money.
0: Outside of gold, silver, guns, and food, land is probably the best thing to invest in, right?
1: Well, so I've actually kind of gone back and forth about this because I like land a lot, but unless you're going to do something with the land, like grow food or have cattle or something like that, keep in mind a lot of people lost their land during the Great Depression because of property taxes. That's a big risk. And right. I'm not saying that people shouldn't get land or anything like that. Like, I love land. I think that's a great thing. I want to get some land. I have 2 acres right now, and I want more. I mean, I want more land. You know, it's never enough. But it's something I think about a lot. Let's say we have like a turning point with this whole communism battle that we're in right now, where let's say the hyperinflation kicks in and everybody turns on Joe Biden and Kamala Harris and realize that they're frauds. Like, let's say they're holding back all this voter fraud stuff because they want to like just basically let all this stuff blow up in their fucking face, hypothetically. Just a thought. So they want to, let's say they want to wait until there's $6 gas before they bust out the bombshell stuff. They just want to like let everything simmer and let everybody sit in their house and be like, yeah, everything's fine. Joe Biden's the president. You know, he opened the economy back up, whatever, I'll move on. And then they start getting pissed off at their $6 gas and all this, you know, fucking transgender bullshit everywhere. And then one day they just pull out this fucking bombshell stuff. You know, that would obviously get a lot of people's attention. And that would, in my mind, that would like be a huge turning point towards a different direction where we would be able to change towards a different regulatory structure, change towards a more capitalistic future, less of like basically where we can actually like try to restructure a lot of these things. One of the most interesting things I've ever seen the United States do, and it was actually Lincoln actually did this. Look up the Homestead Act of 1862.
0: Alrighty.
1: You can just look up the Book of Truth, Wikipedia.
0: Signed into law by President Abraham Lincoln on May 20th, 1862, the Homestead Act encouraged Western migration by providing settlers 160 acres of public land. In exchange, homesteaders paid a small filing fee and were required to complete 5 years of continuous residence before receiving ownership of the land.
1: So imagine what that would do to all the over-leveraged people right now, but what that would also do to the people living in California in RVs that are trying to make a living in Google and all this shit. If you just told them, hey, man, you can just go build yourself a house in the woods in that no one lives in. Because here's another great thing to do. Just Google image public land in the United States and look at all the red. Like, I mean, that's just the one image I saw, but look at how much
0: public land is in, like, national parks and shit, you mean?
1: Well, it's just public land. It's land owned by the United States. I mean, because if you think about it, it's our land. What the fuck is it unavailable to us for? We have housing prices that are through the fucking roof. So clearly, we have a land shortage.
0: I'm confused by some of these maps it's showing.
1: Yeah, but I mean, if the way everyone keeps talking about, oh, well, they're not going to make more land. Like, yeah, but there is more land. We just aren't allowed to use it.
0: You know, I was thinking about that the other day, talking about making more land. What could, like, will we hit a point at some point where they make artificial islands for people to live on, like out in the ocean and shit?
1: Well, seasteading was, that people were talking about that for a while. And then, dude, have you ever looked at the Terramar project?
0: Terramar? No, I don't know.
1: Terramar. Oh, dude, you would love looking into this. I mean, Ghislaine Maxwell.
0: Wait a minute. Jeffrey Epstein. Do know about. Okay, yeah. Okay, yeah, yeah. I kind of know about
1: this. Yeah. Oh, man. They considered themselves like part members of a different nation by being part of the nation of Terramar. And they were part of the nation of like the water people or something. Mm-hmm. And they were only subject to maritime law or something. It was some wacky shit, dude.
0: That's like what, without making land, but L. Ron Hubbard was like under maritime law when he was like on the evading like the FBI and the IRS. So he would just like, he would just captain out in his yacht, out in his big Navy, well, not a yacht, like a big naval ship. And L. Ron Hubbard was like out in the, they couldn't get him because he was out in the water under maritime law.
1: So there's so much to that. I'm learning with this whole like sovereignty movement that's going on. If you want to start digging into that a little bit, but you know, I really want to get into this William Middlecoop interview because there's a ton of meat there. Let's hit that up a little bit.
0: I'll have to pull it up because that's the one I didn't clip.
1: That's fine. We can just. But yeah, we can go through section by section.
0: Okay, I'm going to play
1: just
0: this Robert.
1: Just hit the timestamps that I have.
0: Yeah, while I'm doing that, I'll play this Robert Friedman clip on commodities.
4: Made nice. A tremendous name for yourselves in commodities. So I thought we'd start with that because there's so much talk. People love saying, oh, commodities are in a super cycle right now. But, you know, you've said not so. It's more than that. It's revolutionary. Let's talk about that.
5: Well, people say a lot of things, you know, and we spent a year in lockdown due to this pandemic. So it's clearly a once in a century event. It's causing people to rethink their lives, draw up new bucket lists of what they want to do when they get out of lockdown and how we want to change the world for our kids. It's truly a global event. We won't get out of this pandemic until we get everybody out of this pandemic. So, you know, people are looking, younger generation, at really having a very different world. And a big change like this changes which elements in the periodic table. If you could imagine the periodic table behind me, some elements are going to be really big winners, and others are going to be real dogs, like, arf, arf. They're not going to do so well.
1: Arf, arf. That was some Green New Deal, Great Reset bullshit, wasn't it?
0: Yeah, so what's up with that guy? He's a billionaire. I don't know anything about Robert Friedman.
1: I don't know a ton about him either. I had just heard that interview, and he was just one of the people I was clicking through, and I was I had been hearing a lot about this. I've been trying to figure out how to invest in this commodity super cycle because I was at first I was following a lot of stocks. I was looking into the meme stocks to originally. A couple weeks ago, and I'm like, this is stupid as fuck. Like, I'm not following, like, literally whatever everybody on Reddit's doing. That's the dumbest plan ever because, you know, they're just going to sell everything, and then all you're doing is making the money that everybody else made or didn't make. Like, it's the dumbest plan ever. I'm like, this is not how you make money. You make money by, you know, doing something profitable. So I mean, like, you can, not saying you can't make money speculating, it's just, you know, not how you make money in the long term. So I was like, let me see what else is going on out there. And then I kept hearing this term commodity super cycle, and there was a couple interesting people talking about this commodity super cycle. One of them was this William Middlecoop guy, and then I started following a lot of the people talking about the silver squeeze that was on the Reddit forums too, but they're talking about like a different deal. They're talking about people buying physical silver,
6: They're also talking about, you know, some stuff in the paper markets as well, but they're really pushing people to buy physical silver, which I think you really can't go wrong with, even if it is, like, let's say you buy physical silver, as long as you don't buy it with your money that you need to eat with, just think of it as, like, yes, it might go down, you know, and I think it's very likely that it might go down a little bit in the short term, but in the long run, in 2 years, 3 years, 5 years, it's definitely not going to be a loser by any means. These things are, like, silver and gold, they're definitely going to be long-term winners. But yeah, so I kept following this commodity super cycle thing, and then it was just interesting that, like, everybody else is talking about, like, these EV metals, like how nickel is going to do really good, silver is going to do really good, and why they're going to do really good. Gold, you know, obviously because it's money, and also it's used, has these industrial uses. And then this guy comes up and has this, like, great reset bullshit about how, like, we're all stuck in our houses and we got to put a better future for our kids. I'm like, what is this? This guy Klaus Schwab or something? Like, what is this bullshit? Like, what is happening here?
7: You will own nothing and you will like it.
6: Yeah, basically. That's what I was like, oh my God.
0: Oh, and just a disclaimer. Nothing said by the guests or hosts on Abs in a Six Pack should be taken as financial, legal, or investing advice.
6: Ever. so I meant to say that in the beginning.
0: I got the Willem middle coop first section pulled. I'm just playing it straight up the YouTube, so hopefully this works.
6: Very good.
8: The big reset is a thesis that we need a reset, a monetary reset. Actually, it's moving international monetary system towards a new phase. We've seen resets in the past. They weren't called resets, but 1944, Bretton Woods, was a reset of the international monetary system. There were two ideas on the table, the American idea to use the dollar as a new world standard, as a new gold standard. And there was a idea by Keynes, British idea, to start using the bankor, new currency, IMF currency, and the British lost. So the dollar became the world reserve currency.
9: It's funny, you talk about that. That's a reset that happened in our lifetime.
8: I mean,
9: But people, when you talk about stuff like this, you know, a reset of the global monetary system, it's such a big concept for people to get their heads around.
8: Oh, yeah.
9: They mostly assume you're crazy.
8: Yeah,
9: right?
8: It's very hard for people to have the mental flexibility.
9: Correct.
8: To start to begin to understand that you can change a monetary system, because people view a monetary system as something like climate or something given by nature or God. But, you know, financial system is always created, and we have seen it. I'm a student.
0: Does this guy know about HARP? As if we can't change the climate.
6: I don't think he does.
8: Monetary history. And I think the best books on the economy are written by historians, not by economics. So if you study monetary history and financial history, well, you find out that we've had hundreds of monetary resets after each period of hyperinflation, Weimar 1923, a new money system was created nationally. But this time, this is the first time, I think, in world history that we could have a real worldwide monetary reset. Because in the past, the Russians in 1944, they were also present at the Bretton Woods conference. But after the decisions were made, they stepped out of the system. And so the communists, they had their own economic system. Yeah. But after fall of communism, they accepted the dollar system as it is. So now we live in a world in which the whole world is connected in this monetary system. So I think this will be the first time we go towards a worldwide monetary reset.
9: To me, so
0: this was uploaded 2016.
6: Yeah.
0: He's kind of talking about a great reset. That's interesting.
6: Yeah, but like, he doesn't call it that. But then when you pair that with what we know now, and then you see the pandemic that we know is total horseshit, and then you just, like, you start seeing, like, okay, he mentions the hyperinflation from Weimar Germany. I'm not sure how much you know about that with history, but then you think about just our own history with the pandemic of 1918, and then there was obviously a period of hyperinflation that followed that. There was they called it the Roaring Twenties. So even if we have a stock market crash or a Roaring Twenties, we're going to have some kind of a hyperinflation period that is going to look like a Roaring Twenties following this. Like that's going to happen in some form because of the nature of this. And then it's going to level out wherever these international bankers decide that's where the dollar belongs in this system, because they basically have decided the USA no longer number one. Now it goes here. Now we don't know where we go, but not number one anymore. You know what I mean? Like that's basically what this whole thing is about. That we're trying to figure out where we shake out in this whole deal.
0: It's going to be interesting.
6: Oh, fuck yeah.
0: Probably won't be good, but it'll be interesting. So there you have like a lot of timestamps for this video. Is there like some, I don't know if we have time to get through all of them and still get to the rest of the clips.
6: But there's one that's really key that I have a note about China if you want to go to that one.
0: Okay, yeah.
8: Stay in the driver's seat, and they will be in the driver's seat when this will be an IMF-controlled reset.
9: Well, I mean, there's another big matzo ball hanging out there, which is, you know, the other currency, obviously, is gold, right? That's the other solution. It's not a total solution, or it likely won't be the total solution, but it feels to me, common sense tells you that after an era of pure fiat, when it goes wrong, you have to go back some way to sound money.
8: That's why the Chinese have been pushing to add gold as a sixth currency to the SDR. So first step was bringing renminbi into the SDR, making renminbi real international reserve currency, has been accomplished now. There's a Chinese wish to add gold as a sixth currency. I think there's strong opposition from the US, there's strong opposition from IMF. But it might be needed at a certain point. And there are some very interesting comments made about this in the past. Robert Zoellick, he was the president of the World Bank in the 2000s. And he wrote an open letter to the Financial Times 2003 proposing using gold and the renminbi in a new monetary system. And we have seen some other comments. I'm in the advisory board of the ONVIF. ONVIF is a London-based think tank on monetary affairs. And our chairman, Lord Desai, he said in a conference, during a conference in Dubai last year, it might be a very good idea to add gold to the SDR. And actually he said, I expect this to happen in the future. So it's not a wild idea that gold will come back to the monetary system.
9: But you, I mean, what you've done, you had the
0: SDR. So, wow, okay. See, I didn't know anything about China's push to have gold used. It's pretty interesting. Yeah.
6: I also have a link on there. Obviously, there's no video for it, but there's a link where China is seriously considering doing a gold standard right now. So if you think about that, so China would – they would institute – I think it was a gold standard digital currency. So imagine what that would do if we go into a period of hyperinflation and our economy goes to pure shit, right? Mm-hmm. And China gold standards their economy. And now keep in mind, they're still communist. It's not like they're like some capitalist utopia. They're still communist. But they gold standard their money. And then they also have all the industry. So they're also building all the power plants. They're building all of the coal plants. They're building all of the oil refineries. And meanwhile, we're a fucking joke. We're not doing anything. We're sitting here trying to figure out how many masks we should wear. Should we wear two masks or one mask? Or Texas just said you don't have to wear any masks. Or I don't know. What we're sitting here arguing about that stupid shit, and where are we getting the masks from? We're getting them from China, and then what are we doing? We're over here buying and trading Bitcoin for Magic the Gathering cards, and jerking each other off like that. We're not doing anything real. Like,
0: yeah,
6: we have been completely convinced.
0: We're playing video about games.
6: Yeah, we're completely convinced about this fictional economy, and the whole thing is because they're trying to reset us with to put us in line with what they think we should be, we, the United States, with the global economic system. So even if we, as individuals, want to work hard and be capitalists and be part of a system that's a growing system and be part of, I don't know, being industrial. If you want to be, if you want to be building in an oil refinery, if you want to be drilling for oil, if you want to do those kind of things, in half the country, you have a very difficult time doing that right now. Whereas in China, that's no problem. But that's because they're trying to boost up China and drop our economy like a fucking rock and make sure that we're buying all of our shit from them. So, and obviously that's been happening gradually for years, but it's going to happen like we've never seen before right now. And again, what are they buying? What is their central bank doing? Their central bank isn't buying Bitcoin. Their central bank just bought 600 tons of gold. I would recommend everybody listen to it's going to be in the show notes. I hope that that entire interview, I would recommend everybody listen to that 1 hour interview.
0: Yeah, I'll put it in the show notes for sure. I want to watch it, and I'm going to. I'll probably do that tomorrow. I'll play another clip or two on here. I got another timestamp party lined up. So see what's talking about.
8: And James Rickards has been a participant of economic war games within the Pentagon. Well, he wrote about it, so it's out in the open.
0: Economic hitman.
8: And the best explanation for China accumulating all this gold, it comes from his last book, The Death of Money. And he has made very clear that there is some kind of agreement between China and the US in which the US accepts that China will build gold reserve, which are the same compared to the size of their economy, like the US. The US has 8,000 tons of gold. Europe has over 11,000 tons of gold. So China is allowed to accumulate, let's say, 8,000 tons of gold. And when China has reached this position, the US, Europe, and China are on the same level, on a monetary gold level, to work together towards a bigger step in this monetary reset. And it's my idea that gold might be revaluated at some point by central bankers to a much higher level. And by revaluating gold towards $4,000 or $8,000 an ounce, you solve quite a lot of problems.
9: Yeah, absolutely. But you simultaneously create a whole bunch of problems as well, which is the problem. I mean, that's...
8: But we know plan A, the current financial system, will end. We can't go on this way. So we need some big changes along the way. And a revaluation of gold has helped central bankers in the past.
9: Yep.
8: Roosevelt did it in the 1930s.
9: But that was a 20%... That was a 20% devaluation of the dollar that Roosevelt came up with, right? We're talking now with dollar valued at $42 and on the Fed's balance sheet. We're talking of taking it to $4,000.
8: Well,
9: that's a whole different.
8: Yeah, but the U.S. gold reserves are still valued. And look at the balance sheet of the Treasury, sure, and the Federal Reserve. There's only $11 billion worth of, right, gold reserves because it's valued at historical cost price of $42, yeah, an ounce. If you would revalue gold to $4,200 an ounce, this $11 billion becomes $1.1 trillion. If you would revalue gold towards $8,400 an ounce, the $11 billion on the balance sheet becomes $2.2 trillion. So it would solve. It would really help to restore the balance sheet of the Federal Reserve and the Treasury. In another transaction, which you could do in the same weekend, you could get rid of the $2 trillion position of U.S. Treasuries on the balance sheet of the Federal Reserve, because U.S. Treasury and the Federal Reserve can both agree to just get rid of this position. So by these two quite simple steps, you can recapitalize the balance sheet of the Federal Reserve. And since ECB and the People's Bank of China both have this large gold position, a revaluation of gold would also help them, although their gold reserves are marked, their price marked to market.
0: Yeah, I'm going to definitely have to watch this whole thing.
6: Oh, fuck yeah. Well, that's what I was trying to explain earlier about how once you start seeing what happened then in the Great Depression and then what they're talking about now with the Great Reset, and then like when you see like the World Economic Forum, and then you see like what their push is, and then you can kind of see how Trump plays into it, and like he has an obvious part to play. He has an obvious role to play as like he's this bad guy that they have as like this person who is like the guy we hate this guy, but then they're also going to have him be the guy they push Bitcoin on, and then that gets all the people that wouldn't use Bitcoin to use Bitcoin, and that's their thing. You know what I mean? Like, it's the reverse psychology thing I was talking about. I was like, this is so fucking complicated. Like, when you start digging into it, I'm like, oh my God, like this is making my head hurt.
0: Trump was also kind of the hype man for the economy. Like, it's like whether he was successful about it or not, just the rhetoric he used seemed to boost the economy. And yeah, it's a bubble, but like it was doing pretty well with Trump at the helm.
6: Well, what he did was he was really good at keeping inflation low. Mm-hmm. Like, he kept gas prices at $2. He kept those kind of things really good. And he did it using American work. So he made sure that it was, you know, the guys in Texas drilling the oil. Whereas Joe Biden is trying to regulate things in such a way that it's going to be very expensive to get oil, and that we are getting our oil from Iran and Saudi Arabia. So when we have our $6 a gallon gas that's coming at some point, it won't even be Americans drilling the oil, unless Texas takes steps to basically secede effectively by saying that we're not going to recognize these laws from the federal government. That's the only way that it's going to end up being that they can still drill for oil and,
0: that'll be crazy,
6: and support their people.
0: I'm all well, here for, I'm I, here
6: I think
0: for
6: that's,
0: you.
6: I think that's the push. They want that to happen. You know what I mean? When I say they, I mean the global power brokers. They're trying to create like a civil war type scenario. I mean, if you look at what happened in Hong Kong, they want that in D.C., I think. I think you're going to see that in a year or two. You're going to see protesters in the street, and you're going to see militia members attacking protesters. Mm-hmm. Like, this is me just predicting the future. I'm not advocating for this at all. I'm just saying, like, this is just what I think the globalists want. I think they want
0: when Pat Miletich was on the other day, he said something interesting. It was basically like, because it sounded like a good thing when he was saying, he was like, multiple states, I think South Dakota was one of them, have passed legislation, according to what he told me, to make it a felony to introduce any legislation for lockdowns or mask mandates. They've made it illegal.
6: It is a good thing
0: to do that.
6: It is a good thing.
0: Yeah, it is a good thing, but but he made the point that that's there. It's like this is going to come down to like that. This is lines are being drawn, and there's a cold or hot civil war is being the stage is being set for that. if this continues.
10: Yeah, I mean, well, and because at some point, you know, I'm going to be in my state, and they're going to tell me, hey, you know, you guys, you are going to need to keep getting tested for work and blah, blah, blah. We got this new variant we're worried about. And I'm going to go, you know, Texas is sounding pretty fucking good right now. Yeah. And then I'm going to try to leave, but and they're going to have a fucking, they're going to have a quarantine fucking checkpoint or something when I try to leave. You know what I mean? Like, that's what it's going to end up getting to.
0: Did you watch Governor Noem's, her CPAC speech? The governor of South
10: Dakota? I
0: didn't.
10: I saw some clips, but I didn't see the whole thing.
0: She's great. I really like
10: her.
0: Yeah,
10: I like her too. And you know what? When I see things like that, I'm always like, I wonder if they're pushing her out now to be like the next thing. But then I'm always like, you know what? Tom Cotton is definitely the Bilderberg 2024 pick.
0: Yeah. Well, I got the last, I skipped to the last clip of Willem you had here.
10: Okay.
0: Willem Middlekoop. So I'll play that and then we'll get on with the other clips I had.
8: China, I learned that the Chinese, you know, they're very long-term thinkers, and they have this one special date they're working.
11: Sir, we love China very.
8: And that's 2049. You know why? That's 100-year anniversary of the revolution. So the Chinese always tell me, these are all small steps towards our broader plan, being in control, being in charge of the world, or having our own system around 2050. So the Chinese are very long-term thinkers and planners in this respect. So
0: yeah, they plan, you know, 500 years ahead.
10: Yeah, well, okay, and you've heard Agenda 2030, you've heard Agenda 2050. You know, these things all coincide. And then when you understand that he's talking about a global monetary reset, that also this also coincides with the plan for China to take over the world. It's like, oh, well, I want no fucking part of that.
0: Yeah, no, but it was the Club of Rome and the UN and Rockefeller Foundation, all of them. It was like they were into the American century and the rise of China was always, and even Rockefeller Foundation, Operation Lockstep, you know, in 2010, they had a whole document about how a pandemic would be used to give the rise, China's rise to power.
10: Yeah, so let me just kind of riff for a minute for like what I think someone can do to protect themselves from this. I again, not a financial advisor. This isn't strictly financial advice either. This is just general advice. And you don't have to take my advice by any means. I'm not saying this is like, you should do these things. These are great ideas. These are just like things that I think are probably generally good things to do that are not particularly unsafe.
0: Mm-hmm.
10: It's probably not a bad idea to grow a garden. It's probably not a bad idea to maybe look into raising some animals because food's going to get more expensive. It's probably not a bad idea to have a backup power plant. So that thing that happened in Texas, that was a warning. That was like a warning shot that can happen other places.
0: Yeah.
10: And, you know, we've had this cheap, easy money. A lot of people are using it to do a lot of different things. Maybe they're buying boats. Maybe they're doing all kinds of fun shit. Maybe they're going on vacation. Do you have a way to make sure that you have power in a power outage? I mean, I don't particularly love a lot of the green energy that's out there, but solar panels, if they get you off the grid, and I mean really off the grid, not just like solar panels that are like selling shit back to the grid, but like actually off the grid, that seems pretty cool to me. There's a ton of stuff that people can do in that way that like that get your financial dependence on this system down to like almost nothing. And I think that's probably the best thing that
0: OTG self-sustainable.
10: Yeah. That's probably the best thing that everybody can do. And then on top of that, if you have like the least amount of dependence and also the least amount of investments you have. Now this is probably the most controversial idea of like the money that you have and investments you have that are digital. Like if the power goes out, who the fuck cares how much money you have invested in Apple? It doesn't matter. You know, but if you have junk silver, you can trade that with your neighbor. Mm-hmm. If you have
0: Same with junk Bitcoin. Silver, if the power goes out, your Bitcoin's worthless.
10: Yeah, exactly. And even if the power is still on, you can still trade junk silver with your neighbor for, I don't know, chickens or whatever, for rabbits, for meat. I mean, you got to think basic here. We're thinking basic needs, because in a lot of ways, these people that are organizing the structure of society are coming for the basic needs of people at this point. They're coming for your food. They're coming for your energy. And I think just making sure you have those hierarchy of needs and having a backup plan for those things is not crazy. It's not crazy to be a prepper at this point to have that kind of stuff in check. And I think it is crazy to be speculating in the Bitcoin market and that kind of stuff. It's just, there's like after everything we've talked about, when you see the difference and really understand the difference between currency and money, you just see no value in it, because it's literally just a way to transfer information from one party to another. And do you really want to be tied up in that? You know, that's really the way I keep thinking about it. Now, again, I don't want to give anybody financial advice. That's just like the way the stuff that I've been collecting. That's just what I've come to, and that's how I am looking at it. That's the way that I've been looking at how I'm going to be doing things going forward. So that's probably the better way to put it. I don't want to give anybody advice on what to do. This is just more or less how I'm going to be doing things.
0: Yeah. I feel it.
10: And also, I'm just generally also going to be just trying to keep more things in the physical world. Like just generally trying to keep less invested in the stock market, and less of that kind of stuff. More stuff invested in the physical world, whether that's ammo or silver or gold. You know what I mean? That kind of stuff.
0: Storable food.
10: Physical items. Yeah, that kind of stuff.
12: This is so important. We have to do this.
0: We're kind of running low on time, so I'll power through some and more of these clips. You had me pull the clip they played on No Agenda from my David Icke interview.
13: You follow this through with all the...
0: Oh, by the way, David Icke was on Alex Jones today, and he actually let Alex actually let David Icke talk. I remember like the time or two before this, he would barely let him get like two sentences out before he'd be like, yeah, and like interrupt him and cut him off. So I was like, that was my goal when I interviewed Icke, is like, don't be Alex Jones. So like, just let him talk.
10: Just let him breathe.
13: You follow this through. You follow this through with all the... Freedom of Information Act requests that have been sent out to many and various health authorities in different countries, asking the simple question, can you give us the paper that describes how the virus was isolated and therefore shown to exist in and of itself? And every single one has come back saying, we don't have that information.
0: I love this. His little unicorn analogy he does here is great.
13: There's another doctor in America who from early on was saying there is no virus. And it's a man called Dr. Tom Cowan. And he produced a brilliant article a few weeks ago from a paper published on the CDC website. And it was by 20 virologists, and they were describing the quote isolation purification, as it's called, and the biological characteristics of this so-called SARS-CoV-2 virus, and the process by which they came to these conclusions. And what they said was that they had only identified what they claimed they'd identified, 37 base pairs of this alleged virus, out of the approximately 30,000 that they allege the the genome of an intact virus contains. And what they did, this is all in this paper, is they took the 37 segments of 30,000 and they put them into a computer program which filled in all the rest. And Cowan, in this article, describes it brilliantly when he says that it's the equivalent of this. A group of researchers claim they found a unicorn because they found a piece of a hoof, a hair from a tail, and a snippet of a horn. They then add that information into a computer and program it to recreate the unicorn. And then they claim this computer recreation is the real unicorn. But of course, they've never actually seen a unicorn, so it's not possible that they've examined its genetic makeup to compare their samples with the actual unicorn's hair, hooves, and horn. The researchers claim they decided which is the real genome of SARS-CoV-2 by consensus, sort of like a vote.
0: Yeah, so then you wanted that to lead into this COVID clip, the COVID announcement.
1: Yeah, you'll make this.
0: Go with that one.
1: Yeah, perfect.
14: In late November, word had already gotten off of the mainland that there was a virus in Wuhan. 6 weeks later, the trade truce was signed with an out clause, a very clever out clause, that said if there was any kind of act of God pandemic, then they didn't have to make good on what they had committed to buy from the United States. Within days, they announced the first coronavirus.
0: That's pretty crazy.
1: Yeah, a lot of people don't know that. So,
0: I didn't know that.
1: Yeah, when you factor that in, it's like, oh, well, that kind of makes things a little more interesting. And then you wonder, I wonder if you know, maybe the Trump administration knows this, that it's a fake virus, and they're just holding it back. And have been this whole time. That would be interesting.
0: Yeah,
1: too.
0: I'll tell you what, man, the most disturbing thing that Trump's was doing and is still doing now is not only taking credit for the warp speed vaccine thing and Moderna and Pfizer and all that, but he's pushing it and saying people need to take it. And
1: I agree. I think it's very disturbing. I feel like that's a, I wonder if they have like a deal where, he's got to do that for like, cause there's going to be Nuremberg trials. And if you see Bill Gates has said, you know, if not pressured, the FDA will appropriately, you know, approve anything. And then, you know, they've always got Trump saying, I've pressured them and I made them do it, blah, blah, blah. So it's almost like they've got this back and forth, and then they're going to have it out at some point. And I think it's just going to end up being a moot thing, is the idea. But I think this is going to end up at some point in a Nuremberg trial once the full scope of this.
0: Well, yeah,
1: dude, I hope so too. Bill, I don't know how it can.
0: Well, yeah, hopefully. But Bill, I remember Bill Gates bragging. We played the clip in our two-part Bill Gates episode, which, by the way, Bill Gates, I formally invited you to come on my podcast. You going to do it, pussy? I tweeted at Bill Gates to come on my show, and he did not respond because he's a pussy. But anyway, yeah, in our two-part Bill Gates episode, I don't remember what part it was, we played a clip of Bill Gates bragging at this lecture he was giving about how he's like, Trump wanted to set up a safety panel to study the safety of vaccines, and I told him that was a dead end. He was trying to get Robert Kennedy Jr. to head up a safety study and a safety panel. I talked him out of that. It was just like, oh, my God. But yeah, so I don't know what to think about. I don't know. Anyways, that's a side tangent that'll take us off on all kinds of things. But before we leave Ike totally, I thought this was one of the most interesting things he said in the interview I did with him about how, and it's kind of a side tangent, but I don't know, about how masks are how they tie in with MKUltra. I thought this was fascinating.
13: So that there is something about depriving the body, and particularly the brain, of oxygen. And I did a lot of research from 1996 across the millennium into the years after, into mind control techniques and MKUltra, of course, the infamous one in America and Canada. And I met many, many, many people, not just in America, in Britain and other parts of the world, that had been through these mind control projects. One of them contacted me a few months ago when the mask started being made mandatory to point out that her daughter, who had been born in captivity while she was in MKUltra, and I met her daughter as well, was forced to wear a mask from the age of two.

0: And I mean, I've honestly, this whole time, as soon as they started targeting the kids, I was just disgusted. And I mean, I the whole time I could just see the naked politicization of this thing. And then they were like, and now we want to start seeing kids wear these masks. And I'm like, this is so gross to me. And they've got them in the daycares wearing these things. They got them in schools. And it's just all bullshit. And you know that they've never come out and said like, or they've come out many times and said like that the kids are not a risk for transmitting this thing. It's just nonsense. And again, we're not even sure if this thing even fucking exists. I don't know.
1: Yeah.
0: Like I said, I'm at this point, I think this entire thing is concocted so that way they can manipulate the economy and set us up for this monetary correction that they're trying to do, which I mean, if you look at it, it seems pretty clear to me.
1: You'll have the great reason. So we got a handful of clips left, but
2: Maybe I should just quit and shut the show down.
0: There
2: I'm not
0: was
2: gonna do
0: something
2: the
0: I
2: show
0: wanted to
2: anymore.
0: riff on.
1: So, you want to go with Max Kaiser?
0: No, we can skip him. We kind of talked. We kind of beat the Bitcoin thing up. I think if anything, we need to get into this Q stuff because that's where we really can. I think we can really shine. There's a ton of meat there. So there's a. I think once people start this, so I think the reason for this whole Q thing. And the big, because I think the Q thing exists to get people who would never otherwise get into Bitcoin to get into Bitcoin. And,
1: Well, hang on, dude. I don't want to. But can we backtrack for a second? Because
0: sure.
1: I don't want to skip past this clip that you sent me because this is something we haven't played on this show before, and I think people need to hear it. Unless you're coming up on this later, but the Where's Hunter clip, the Hunter
0: Oh,
1: Biden
0: sure.
1: call,
0: Yeah.
1: because that kind of ties into the China stuff we were talking about. So I definitely want to play this because I don't think we've played this on the show before.
0: Yeah, sure.
3: I get calls from my father to tell me.
1: This supposedly came from Hunter's laptop, right? Is where this, or how did this get leaked?
0: I don't think it did come from his laptop. This was like an intercepted call or and you know what? This actually might have been introduced as evidence in like a in court or something like that, to be honest.
1: Well,
0: I don't
1: what's
0: remember
1: weird
0: the
1: is it
0: exact
1: doesn't
0: one.
1: sound like a phone call. It sounds like he was being recorded in the room, or maybe it was a Skype call.
0: I think this might have been like in court, to be honest. I don't know the exact circumstances of it, but you can look up.
1: But it's definitely
0: I
1: him.
0: gave you
1: There's
0: that
1: no
0: link.
1: denying that it was actually
0: Oh
1: Hunter.
0: yeah, it sounds just like it. You can look up the court thing and the National Pulse has it. If you look up the National Pulse, just look this up on DuckDuckGo or QWant. Just don't look on Google because that's a road to nowhere. But
1: Right.
0: search Hunter Biden, 322 billion. National Pulse, and it should come right up.
1: I'm gonna play this clip while I'm doing that.
0: Cool.
3: I get calls from my father to tell me that the New York Times is calling, but my old partner Eric, who literally has done me harm for I don't know how long, is the one taking the calls because my father will not stop sending the calls to Eric. I have another New York Times reporter calling about my representation of the literally Dr. Patrick Ko, the fucking spy chief of China, who started the company that my partner, who was worth $323 billion, founded, and is now missing. The richest man in the world is missing, who was my partner. He was missing since I last saw him in his $58 million apartment and signed a $4 billion deal to build the fucking largest fucking LNG port in the world. And I am receiving calls from the Southern District of New York, from the U.S. Attorney himself. My best friend in business, Devin, has named me as a witness without telling me in a criminal case, and my father without telling me.

0: And your father. Have you heard the other leaked phone call from Hunter Biden?
1: Possibly. There was this came out in the fall. So I mean, I was, there was a bunch of Hunter Biden stuff that came out
0: Or
1: around the
0: this is the
1: election,
0: this
1: and
0: the clip I'm about to play is the leaked Hunter Biden call from that got leaked yesterday.
1: oh, okay, then no, I haven't.
2: I don't know, man. I was banging 7 gram rocks and finishing them because that's how I roll. I have one speed. I have one gear. Go.
0: Oh, I'm sorry. That was Charlie Sheen. That was not Hunter Biden. It was Charlie Sheen talking about smoking crack. Okay,
1: That's
0: so okay, yeah.
1: great.
0: So getting back into the Q thing, I'm excited for this because we haven't
1: Well,
0: talked
1: I
0: since
1: got it.
0: like right after the
1: Now that you
0: six.
1: play that, sorry, now that you play that Hunter Biden thing, I got to double back for a second because there's a reason why I wanted you
0: Well,
1: to
0: let me
1: play
0: circle
1: that.
0: back on that, Jim Psaki.
1: So the reason why I wanted you to play that Hunter Biden thing, the spy chief that he's talking about, that because he talks about the richest guy in China, but he also talks about the spy chief of China, the intel guy. That guy, apparently, if you do any research into that guy, you'll find out that he's like heavily invested into facial recognition technology. And apparently they can even do facial recognition on people that are just wearing that are wearing masks. They can just do it on your eyes. That's how detailed they have
0: Yeah, I
1: this
0: think the
1: shit.
0: masks mandates were to so they could finally test out that software. Partly.
1: Yeah, exactly. It's like Agenda 21, it's a pandemic exercise. They're testing to find out, like, oh, we can see once they want to see if people ever try to have an uprising, they'll know about it. Like, once people start covering their faces and stuff like that, they like all of this stuff is like it'll never happen. It's completely squashed now. Anyway, so yeah, like he's got this tie with the spy chief of China and all this stuff. So, and who's like deep into the facial recognition technology. Well, if you look at Bitcoin and then the fact that you can only use it in America if you use the KYC, which is the Know Your Customer technology. Well, that takes away all the fun. If I want to trade with you as my neighbor, and let's say you grow or you raise cattle and you want to sell me a quarter cow and I want to buy that from you. And I want to trade you in Bitcoin instead of dollars. Well, if we have to use KYC, that's not a fun transaction anymore. Now I have to basically have a deal between me, you, and the spy chief of China. That's
0: Well,
1: bullshit to me.
0: how did it work with the Silk Road? Because that was always the thing with back when, which, by the way, free Ross Ulbricht. But that was the thing with the Silk Road was like the people were paying Bitcoin to like buy drugs and prostitutes and stuff, and it was not traceable. So can't you still do that?
1: Sure. Well, I think they did. I think they had that as like this thing to get people to buy into the idea that like it's Bitcoin is like digital cash when it's not. It's locked the fuck down because it's on phones and phones are locked the fuck down. And that's where the problem is. So
0: But it
1: if it
0: doesn't
1: was
0: have to
1: if
0: be.
1: and
0: It can be on a computer with a running through a VPN on a Tor browser.
1: Potentially, yeah, you can, and you could have a phone that is using what's that operating system? You can install it on Android phones.
0: Linux or something.
1: No, not Linux. It's I've actually heard him talk about it on No Agenda. That's why I thought you might know it.
0: Oh, the No Agenda phone. What is that? That they have that guy doing noagendaphone.com. I
1: I
0: it's
1: can't
0: like
1: remember.
0: it's like it's only on a certain types of Androids.
1: I installed it myself and then I was immediately regretted it, but it's like so locked down. I mean, it's a cool concept, but anyway, but basically, like you can do things, but basically, the way I'm looking at it is I think that they're trying to funnel people into this system that you think you're getting out of this really restrictive, not private system. And then you're really being funneled right back into it with this whole Bitcoin thing.
0: Yeah.
1: And that's what the whole point of the KYC is. It's like, well, you really

0: it sounds good, like you said, but like it, and it, and even if there is a legal precedent, it's like, how do you, you're kind of throwing your life away if you, you know, actually do go through with shredding your birth certificate and social security, or like you're really fucking your kid over if you, you know, have. There was an old NPR interview they did with a couple people that were raised out in the boonies by people that never registered their birth, and they can't get jobs because they were never assigned a social security number or anything.
1: So I'm not 100% sure about that. That stuff like that, I always wonder if that's just like a CIA psyop to scare people from doing this stuff. Like, dude, the Amish people have been like fucking living their way that they've been living forever. Like,
0: Well, yeah, but
1: we are in this.
0: they don't have to get the job. They're all self-sustained.
1: Well, yeah, but maybe that's the problem. Like, why aren't we self-sustained?
0: Yeah, you're right. No, that's a good point.
1: I think we've got this whole thing backwards. Like, why are we dependent on this system? Why are we dependent on this grid? And I think that's the thing that we've got completely backwards.
0: That's a good point.
1: The grid dependency, and that comes back to what I was talking about earlier, is like we're completely dependent on this grid, and we need this or we're dead. And like we've got no connection to the earth, no connection to growing our own food. If Acme shuts down, we're fucked. And that's crazy. You know what I mean? Like, and it's just proven to us like that every grocery store we go to, you have to wear a mask. Well, that's because we don't know any farmers. And how is it that we don't know any farmers?
0: I don't know where you're at, but man, nobody wears masks. Well, not nobody, but like not even half the people wear masks in the grocery store around
1: That's great. But I live in fucking Commieville. It's crazy up here, dude.
0: here.
1: I'm serious, man. I might as well live in fucking New York City because it's
0: Oh my
1: like
0: God.
1: masks central.
0: Yeah. There's still a lot of masks, but I mean, even at my job, I don't have to wear one, or at least at one of my jobs. I have two jobs. The other one, I do have to wear it at work, but.
1: I have a pretty nice setup where I'm working, but like, I mean, it's a rule. I'm supposed to wear it, but I mean, I don't, but it's just one of those things. Like, and that's where we are now. It's just like we've got rules that it's like everyone knows you don't have to follow them. It's like we're in this weird place where it's like that's communism. Like we're in Cuba, and that's where we. It's getting ready to be a thing where like we're not gonna make cars anymore, and we're only gonna have the cars we have here. The only new cars are gonna be the electric bullshit ones that we don't want anymore. And if we want parts, we're gonna have to make our own machine shops and make new parts like they do in Cuba. Like that's what's coming.
0: Yeah.
1: And that's what socialism is. That's what communism is. And it's like I don't know. It's as clear as day at this point. This is the future, unless I don't know. There's no unless at this point. This is it. We're here. To me, it's like we.
0: It's not looking good, but I think there's still like we haven't reached a point where it's irreversible yet, I don't
1: Well,
0: think.
1: that's the thing that I think that's why it's irreversible, because they will make sure that nothing is ever, ever like that rubber band breaking moment that everyone sees. Like, we can't allow this to go on.
0: Yeah.
1: We can't allow.
0: But at the same time, what's the phrase? If the situation was hopeless, their propaganda would be unnecessary. Like they wouldn't have to be censoring people if they had already won, you know?
1: But no, that I don't buy that, because that they have to do that for the divide and conquer, for the Civil War. You know what I mean? Like that has a different agenda.
2: I am a high-priced Washington lobbyist peddling influence. Who wants candy?
1: Like that to me, they need their Civil War, they need their World War III, whatever, however that looks to them, that they need that, and the censorship plays into that significantly.
0: What's so civil about war anyway?
1: I
0: Okay, so do you want to set up this Russell J. Gold clip? Or I don't
1: okay, I will say this. If this guy

0: guy is the real deal, I will take back everything I say. But right now, this dude looks like a cult leader.
1: Yeah.
0: And I just laugh. Like, I've, because I watch it, and I, at first I was like, oh man, this is interesting. And then I'm like, wait a minute, wait a minute. Is all this sovereign citizen stuff based on this guy? Because when I start looking at it, this guy apparently goes back to like 99. And if you look at a lot of the sovereign citizen stuff, it goes back to like around that time.
1: Yeah.
0: And I think this guy might be the root of a lot of this stuff.
1: Do you think he's like an operative, like an intel guy, or?
0: Well, it makes me wonder if he is. And then it got really weird because he claims that he is the, what did he call himself? The Postmaster General of the United States.
1: Yeah. I watched a little bit more than this of just the, because you had me just pull the introduction clip to him, but I ended up watching about like 10 minutes. Because I had to work. It was in between jobs. I did all this, but I'm going to have to like do a deep dive on this guy. Because like I said, that Clint Richardson interview that Dean Reiner did with him was really good. I'm going to have to send you that. And then there's another, the two people that were in Libya and exposed the whole like Benghazi thing. And then they got dragged into the Mueller investigation and like they've had assassination attempts on their life and stuff. Dean had both of them on, that husband and wife. And that is probably the best podcast I've heard in the last year or two. I'm gonna have to send you that one too. But yeah, Dean's been killing it.
0: Wow, that's awesome. I'll have to check that out.
1: Yeah, I'll send you all that, and I'll put the I'll put them in the show notes too. But okay, yeah, Russell J. Gold. Here's the intro.
2: In 1999, the United States was quietly being taken over by Great Britain. A vigilant patriot named Russell J. Gould recognized the threat, and in a series of strategic moves, he saved us from foreign invasion.
1: See, this is already, I'm like, Great Britain, really?
0: Well, I buy that. I really do, because I think we do really have some, if you look historically, we really do have some foreign entanglements with London and shit like that. That makes a lot of sense. I'm not like out on that part. That doesn't surprise me at all. But it's just the fact that this one guy, and then like, okay, the fact that you can't verify his fucking name anywhere on all the shit that he says he's got. He swears that he's like the fucking head of the Navy and the head of like the fucking Marines and everything else. And then you just go to any website and he's not. It's like, okay, well, what are you talking about, bro?
1: Maybe like, just to play devil's advocate, it has definitely happened in the past where people have had like high credentials and then they've been wiped from the record.
0: Well, okay. He claims that like he's got the Title IV flag of the United States and or some crazy shit like that, or and then registered with the UN, and I'm like, okay, so where does it say that at the UN? And I'm like trying to research it. It doesn't say, I don't see it anywhere. Like you look at the UN, there's nothing that says UN and Russell J. Gould. Nothing. I can't find anything that says that. And then I'm like, okay, well, so is this even real? Like, what are we talking about? And then it's like, okay, well, if this is all top secret, if it's all like, whenever this guy, and then I see people talking about this guy, and they go, when our guy comes out of hiding, and I go, oh, okay, I see what this is. And I'm like, okay, look, whenever your guy comes out of hiding, you let me know, because I'll be right there with you when he does. Until then, I'm in hiding too, okay? Because I'm not sitting here. I'm not going to go follow this fucking dude to wherever he's taking us. And then at some point, he claims that he's, you know, the Postmaster General of the United States. And then he also claimed that he's either got some relationship with, or that he is the Postmaster General of the, no, I what, lost the FedEx? Note on this. No. The Universal Post Office or the Universal UPS? Postal Union.
1: The Universal Postal Service, the UPS?
0: No, it's the Universal Postal Union. You look that up, Universal Postal Union. 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Universal Postal Union. I want to make sure I'm wording that right.
1: All right, let me give it a Google here real quick.
3: Why do you keep trying to read that word? You a fag?
1: Okay, wait.
0: This is when it got... This is when I got the tie to the Q Project and Bill and Melinda Gates.
1: Ooh. Universal Postal Union. UPU. United Nations Specialized Agency and Postal Sector's Primary Forum for International Cooperation. What? So it doesn't even have anything to do with mail?
0: Well, it does in some way. If you look at it, and then if you look at the sponsors of it, it's Visa, Bill and Melinda Gates Foundation, and some other, you know, globalist hacks. And I'm like, wait a minute. This guy claims that he's like the postmaster general of this organization. And the Bill and Melinda Gates Foundation is a sponsor of it. And it's a UN shitbag thing. And I'm like, okay, what is going on here? And then I'm like looking at what this guy's into. The reason I found this guy to begin with is because of Anna Reitz, who is the head of the Assembly of States, and which is tied into the sovereign citizen movement. And let's talk about how these people are often labeled as terrorists, which I think is wrong to do. To be fair, I don't think these people are terrorists at all. I think these people are morally and ethically correct, but I think legally they get put into a quagmire because the world is a fucked up place. But let's play that Newsy clip real quick. I think this is a great time to play that.
4: Some extreme right-wing groups are immediately recognizable. Klansmen in hoods, neo-Nazis giving a Heil Hitler salute. But there's a hodgepodge of factions and individuals far less visible, but reportedly growing. They're called sovereign citizens. They're not just men keeping to themselves in the woods. Some members have carried out murders, attacks on police, forging passports and money. Getting a fix on how many sovereign citizens there are is slippery. The Anti-Defamation League has put the number at tens of thousands. Southern Poverty Law Center, they estimate 300,000. Both groups predict growth is likely. Even knowing what to call them is challenging. In addition to sovereign citizens, or sovereigns, followers go by constitutionalist, freemen, state citizens. The root of their doctrine can also be hard to define because there's no one central document outlining all their beliefs. A number of variations exist, but the central theme goes something like this. A corporation surreptitiously took over the federal government. The corporation went bankrupt and turned to international bankers for help. The bankers needed collateral, and the corporation put up the people of the United States. The implication is that your birth certificate and Social Security card, they are not just official documents, they're contracts that enslave you. Sovereigns often rip them up, throw them away. Here is a slightly different version of all this. The government, established by the Founding Fathers, had a legal system the sovereigns call common law. However, at some point, the original system was replaced with admiralty law. That's the law of sea and international commerce. Under the original system, sovereigns were free. Under the new plan, they're slaves, unless they rebel. The FBI explains, sovereign citizens are anti-government extremists who believe that even though they physically reside in this country, they are separate or sovereign from the United States. As a result, they believe they don't have to answer to any government authority, including courts, taxing entities, motor vehicle departments, or law enforcement. The sovereign citizens movement can be traced all the way back to an anti-Semitic group from the 1970s and 80s.
1: It's always the anti-Semites, dude.
4: Many of them, including black followers, seem unaware of those origins. A propensity for violence among some members also concerns law enforcement. Some incidents include, in 2010, a father and son who were sovereign citizens gunned down two police officers on Interstate 40 near West Memphis, Arkansas. In 2012, self-described sovereigns ambushed and shot dead two sheriff's deputies in St. John the Baptist Parish in Louisiana. In 2016, an ex-Marine who had become a sovereign citizen killed three law officers in Baton Rouge. Those are fairly recent examples, but there's one that goes back to 1995, worth noting. Terry Nichols, who collaborated with Timothy McVeigh in the Oklahoma City bombing, claimed
1: and Bill
4: he
1: Clinton
4: was a sovereign citizen.
1: This
4: once obscure group seems to be attracting new followers, and as they move into the national security spotlight, their effect on America's future is still a lingering question.
1: Cool, Newsy. Now why don't you report on all the sovereign citizens that didn't kill anybody?
0: I think it's interesting that he said so-and-so who became a sovereign citizen. It's like, so you admit they can become a sovereign citizen.
1: Yeah. Yeah. The FBI calls them sovereign. Yeah, exactly. The FBI calls them sovereign citizens as if it's derogatory too.
0: Yeah. Oh yeah. Because, well, I mean, they look at it. Okay. If they are correct, and it's like, I think the sovereign citizens are reading this correctly. I think they have a correct understanding of the law, and I think they are basically looking at the federal government like they are an occupying force, because the idea would be that they are working for the Crown of England. The 10-mile strip of Washington, D.C. is a foreign country, effectively. It's foreign territory. If you look at the history of what it is, it's a corporation. It's not that landmass is not the landmass of the United States anymore. It has been sold over to overseas power. That's the claim that they make. So I think there's a lot of really interesting points about the sovereign citizen movement. I'm not saying that there's anything.
1: It makes sense to me. I just don't think it's going to hold up in a court of law if you try to really go with that.
0: Well, the whole thing about the court of law is they basically tell you don't go, because you don't have to. They tell you that, okay, because I've talked to these people. Like,
1: Ever gets a drug charge would love this to be true, that you don't have to show up to court, you don't have to pay a fine, you don't go to jail, you still collect your $200. But this is
0: it's not exactly like that. It's just it's the idea that, so police are not doing their job to begin with, because their job and role, if you know the history of police, it is to protect the post office roads and the railroads. So that is the actual scope of the police work. That is what I have been told by people in the sovereign citizen, state citizen movement. So that to me is interesting. I'm not saying that this is true. I'm not saying this is just what I've heard. So when I factor that in, it's like, huh, well, that really kind of puts things into context, because if that's true, that would make a lot of sense, because that would explain why police officers have qualified immunity, because why wouldn't they have qualified immunity? Because every time they go to a domestic dispute, they're acting as a peacekeeping officer when their job is to be making sure that the roads are safe for postal workers and the railroads are, you know, operating properly. You know what I mean? Like that, like this is completely outside of their scope, and that's because they're corporate police officers. They're working for the corporation to make sure that if people press charges in the corporation against each other, that the police officers can make arrests and anything that happens within the corporation. But people who aren't within the corporation, for the post office or for the railroads, the police have nothing to do with it, is the idea that the sovereign citizens say. So that's the whole concept. It's like, once you understand the legal framework behind it and you like take that step back, that's where like you start seeing why the police officers have potentially why the police officers have this qualified immunity to begin with, and why people have been trying to strip them away from it, and what that might mean. Then it's like, oh, okay, why might people be talking about martial law? Because martial law is different than admiralty law. Admiralty law rather than martial law. Admiralty law versus maritime law. Admiralty law is different than this system that we're in right now, maritime law. Maritime law is governed by the UN, where admiralty law is governed by, like, the military and landmass. So that's, again, this is me getting this from the sovereign citizen and state citizen movement. So this is just what they say. I'm not saying this is what I'm saying. So I've done research into this, but I'm not saying that I'm like fully bought in on this or like completely understand this.
1: I don't understand it completely, but from my understanding of the whole sovereign citizen thing is like, yes, it's technically correct, but it's technically correct in the same way that you have a Fourth Amendment right and they're not allowed to spy on your phone calls. Like the NSA can't read your calls. It's like, yeah, but good luck like stopping it. You know, it's like you might have the legal technicalities on your side, but it's like the system is against you either way.
0: Right. Well, that's where I think I think there's like a two-prong approach here. You have to if you do this, like I think you can do this. This is just my thought. I think you can do this. And I think you just have to also remove yourself from the system too. Like you can't just like continue living your life as you are right now, completely dependent on this system, and right. Say I'm a sovereign citizen. Like at some point they're going to cut your power off.
1: Yeah, exactly.
0: You know what I mean? Because they're going to be like, well, fuck this guy who claims to be a sovereign citizen, isn't paying property taxes, even though he's paying his power bill. We're just going to cut his power off because he isn't paying property taxes. You know what I mean? That's what I think would happen. Even if you have the legal standing,
1: shit, it could get worse than that. They could do, CPS will drag your kids away for way less than that.
0: Well, that's the thing. CPS, state citizen, does not have the right to come into your house or onto your property. You can press charges against them. From what I understand, things completely flip around when you have state citizenship. You have no rights as a U.S. citizen. This is what they say. Because when you're registered as a state citizen, a citizen of a state, you have all the state protections that are granted to you in the state constitution. If you look up, there's a ton of legal protections and legal filings that say that basically a U.S. citizen means almost nothing. It's actually a government employee. If you read into the legal framework behind what a U.S. citizen is, and I've actually read into a few of the Supreme Court arguments because I've watched a couple of these YouTube videos that people have made about this on how to become a state citizen and how to become what they do is they call it American national or a state citizen, whatever it is. They have these passports. Now this person on this YouTube said something about forging passports. This is apparently a legitimate process because you can do this through the State Department. They're not forging anything. And it's also the idea, like, they ask you, are you a U.S. citizen? Yes or no? Well, if you say no, you're answering, no, I'm not a U.S. citizen. And you're saying no because you never have been. Because whether or not – because you're saying I've been a citizen of the state of whatever state you were born in your entire life, which makes you an American national, and you can be in any state that you want. Like you could be like, let's say you were born in Tennessee, but you could live in Kentucky, like, because you're an American national, you could be anywhere.
5: I'm from Tennessee and I've been doing this for a long time.
0: Damn, you're quick on that one.
1: But not as quick as a shoe. Yes.
0: So you, even though you have these restrictions as far as like what state you're a citizen of, you're still an American national, but it doesn't make you a U.S. citizen. I think everyone believes because they're a U.S. citizen, because you are granted U.S. citizenship at birth, that means you have to be a U.S. citizen. But if you read into the legal framework behind being a U.S. citizen is actually a federal government employee, and that's what makes you have to pay Social Security taxes. It also makes you have to pay federal income taxes.
1: But if you're an employee, they should be paying you. Like, that's the employer pays the employee, not the other way around.
0: Right. Well, it also and that's also what makes you privy to their restrictions on like gun rights, for example. Like that's what makes them think that they can restrict your Second Amendment or make you have to register your firearms and have to get a CCW because you are saying you're a citizen of the United States as a you're like a federal employee what in that structure you're saying you're within that structure of the United States and because of that you have to register your firearms with them. And if you look at what's happening right now, so I'm not saying this is what it is. I'm saying this is what the state citizenship people, this is what the American national people, this is what they're saying. And I find it very interesting. I believe without a doubt, morally and ethically, they are right.
1: Yeah, I agree.
0: I don't know if I'm not necessarily comfortable doing something like that, but
1: that's a big morally leap of and faith. Ethically,
0: they're right. Yeah.
1: To take that kind of action. But yeah, I agree. If you live off the grid and you're self-sustainable, then yeah, they can't do anything to you other than lock you in a cage.
0: Right. And then, and also, I mean, if you have like a tight knit community and you're trading, you know, with people for silver and like I was saying earlier, barter. If you have like junk silver, yeah, you're bartering for things. Like there's no taxes on barter, like and there can't be, and you're still using legal tender at the same time. Like, and you can later, when you know we're dealing with a hyperinflation economy because Joe Biden's going to probably kick in UBI at some point. So whatever I bought junk silver for today is going to be worth probably, you know, 15 times for in 5 years. You know, if I ever go to sell it and I do want to be in dollars again one day, it's going to be worth way more. Or if I have to be for whatever reason, because, you know, not everything is going to be something I can buy in silver. There's going to be a time where I need to buy an air conditioning compressor or something. And you obviously need to buy that in dollars because if you have to make any kind of international trade, that obviously has to be in dollars. That's what the entire point of having that dollar currency for is, so you can make a overseas trade or make a trade across state lines. But the idea of like a local trade is supposed to be in a local currency, like a Nevada or Utah goldback, or in a silver coin or something like that. So that way, number one, it's tax free, and number two, so it stays local. That kind of stuff. You don't need a cryptocurrency to do that kind of shit.
1: Yeah.
5: Fuck the cops.
6: Yeah.
5: Fuck them.
0: Yeah.
1: So when you get pulled over, and you don't have an ID or a registration or a license plate or a driver's license, you just do the
5: have walk. Some pride in yourself, have some faith in Jesus Christ as your Lord, and don't tell these scum sucking motherfuckers nothing.
1: So wrapping up here, you have, I have one clip left from you. I don't even remember what it is.
0: What if I could get you like a really good resource for, cause I was talking to like the local, person who's like the person for like the state assembly in my area. Mm-hmm. What if I could get you to talk to her for a podcast? I think you'd really,
1: oh, hell yeah. I'm always down. It'll be I'm booked up as shit. Like I squeezed you in, but like it'll be about a month before I can probably start adding. Like I'm booking out like a month in advance now. But
0: I think you'd have like a killer conversation because like you're obviously super skeptical about it, but she's got like a wealth of information.
1: So she's a sovereign citizen.
0: She's already. I mean, I wouldn't consider her a sovereign citizen. She would consider herself a state citizen, which is. It's effectively the same thing, but she's got like a passport that says that she's not a U.S. citizen.
5: Let's be
0: she
5: nice.
0: She doesn't have a driver's license. She's got a state ID. She's got
1: a social
0: number. She also has but she doesn't give it out to anybody. She also has an E&I. That she
1: typically
0: uses
1: you're not
0: businesses.
1: Supposed to give your social security number out.
0: Well, I mean even to banks.
1: Oh,
0: she doesn't give it to anybody.
1: Oh, really? Okay.
0: Yeah, yeah. She uses an EIN for that. To do any kind of loans or anything like that. She uses a private association for everything. I was like, this is like kind of incredible. When I was like listening to this, I was like, this kind of makes a lot of sense. And I was like, you know, everybody thinks they need to be incorporated. I was like, for what? Like everyone's trying to get all these tax breaks. And I was like, what going to be incorporated? Oh, you can't have your business open, or you have to have your people outside in a picnic table and in a tent for your restaurant, like all this crazy shit that they just did with COVID. Like once you're tied in with that incorporation system, because you're incorporated through them, you're doing everything through them. But if you're bartering, but still using quote money, they have no power over you. You're just trading. And you can, and because we have through the First Amendment, freedom of assembly, which is completely unrestricted, and freedom of speech, they can do nothing effectively if you try to have a private association and just do whatever kind of business you want, just not using U.S. dollars. I think people just take for granted and think they need to incorporate everything, but just don't even factor in the fact that they don't necessarily need to do everything in dollars. Obviously, you have to do certain things in dollars, but
6: I like money.
0: I love money, but currency.
6: Yeah, I like money though.
0: Currency, however, is the scam.
1: Yeah,
0: and I think that we just got to find a way out of this. And that's
7: what I'm suggesting here.
1: Okay, so correct me if I'm putting words in your mouth, but your thesis is, what is your thesis? Is it basically the sovereign citizen movement is, while being correct, could be it's been hijacked or is being used to lead people astray? How does Bill Gates tie into QAnon? Let's bring this all together.
0: Oh, yeah, the Q thing. So I noticed there was a bunch of, so obviously there's Q in the name for the Q and non stuff. And then I noticed all the Russell J. Gould stuff. He's got quantum everywhere. He's just quantum everything.
1: Oh, really?
0: Yeah. And I was like, Q, quantum. I was like, And I was like, I wonder if like out of nowhere there's going to be like this, like Q is part of the quantum movement. And then they're going to tie in like that quantum is Bitcoin or something. You know what I mean? Like if they're going to do some crazy shit like that, like just my speculation. I don't know. But, and then I was just like, just seeing the potential psyop that you've got this guy. Well, I mean the obvious thing of that, like I said, the Universal Postal Union, has that ties to the Bill and Melinda Gates Foundation. And then I was saying that you've got the quantum shit and you've got all these sovereign citizens, and they're saying very similar things to what the Q people are saying. They've got very similar gripes with the system, and I can see how there's a ton of crossover, and it's like, it's really seeming like they're like leading people into this. As like, once you're pissed off that Q led you nowhere, go here. And if you look at a lot of the stuff, like a lot of the Q people cross over right into this world. Just from like a lot of different podcasts I listen to.
1: It was like January
0: stuff.
1: 7th or 8th. They were like No Agenda covered. Like this is what Q's like. Oh yeah, America's a corporation. All this shit. And Adam was like, we were talking about this on the show 12 years ago. He was talking about Steve Pachinik. He's like, you guys, you know, all the military contacts Curry has. He's like, when you guys figure this shit out, let me know. Until then, I'm going to act like Biden's president or whatever he said. It was like, because it's like, yeah, we're full circle back to when Obama was just getting elected. And this was the talk, was like, America's a corporation. And I remember all that from back then. So,
0: which is, I mean, it might be true. And
1: it probably is true, but like,
0: I think it's just one of those things like, well, it was like I said, I mean, the whole thing is, I think it's almost like one of those things is if they tell everybody, it's going to explode so fast and so quickly that no one's going to be ready for it, that like you're going to have such an exodus from the system and it's going to create such chaos. And they're trying to create the stability and let people exit safely from the dollar, from the system, You know what I mean?
1: Mm-hmm. Maybe, yeah, like a controlled burn or something.
0: Yeah. Yeah, that to me is...
1: Hopefully there are good, smart people that are working this shit out, you know? Sometimes I wonder.
0: Or it's really just all entropy and chaos, and it's like the Joker said, we're just ready to watch the world burn, and... yep, just like that. That's the other alternative, because that
1: could really happen. I have my dog chasing cars. I wouldn't know what to do with one if I caught it.
0: Yeah, exactly.
1: All right, you want me to wrap up? Like you got? I got. I don't remember. I just called this subscribe, but I got your last clip on your list.
0: Which one is it?
1: I don't remember. I just called it subscribe. It's 1 minute long.
0: Yeah, put it on. I don't know which one it is.
7: So it's all about citizenship. If you're a U.S. citizen, you are a slave. If you're a state citizen and not a U.S. or you can be a state citizen and not a U.S. citizen, see the citizenship video. It's called Being an American National, and those people have all the rights of the king. This procedure is how you can get an American National passport. When you do that, you will be flagged up in their system, it will be do not stop, do not detain, do not interrogate, lifetime concealed weapons permit. And that's what they say. I couldn't tell you for sure. I'd never seen their computer system. Don't forget to like this video. Don't forget to subscribe to this channel. Excuse me. Don't forget to click the bell next to the subscribe button so you're notified when there's a new upload.
0: So if you notice, it was like...
1: Like and subscribe, guys. Like, hi, guys. Smash that like button.
0: If you notice, he kind of threw in there like, I think you get red flagged. Like, that's kind of a big fucking deal if you get red flagged by, like, right, you know, your local police and the FBI.
1: They put you on a no-fly list. They take your kids.
0: Well, that's again, that's the thing. I don't know. From what I understand, this actually, you have a stronger case, because that basically you're not part of their legal system anymore. They're not able to do anything with you. But if you're red flagged, you may be listed as a terrorist now. You know what I mean? Like that changes everything.
1: You could be that. You could be deported because you're not a citizen.
0: Well, no, you can't be deported because Antarctica. No, you can't. Well, they can't ship you anywhere because you are a citizen of your state and you're an American national. That's what I'm saying. Like they can't do shit to you because you have a passport.
1: So it's almost like you're a Native American or something.
0: Yes.
1: You're like a protected class or something.
0: Yes.
1: Okay. Well,
0: 100%.
1: Here's the problem.
0: But again, this is what I'm saying. You are a terrorist to the federal government. That's what I'm saying by the fact that they red flag you. But and they're trying to, and that's what I'm saying. They're funneling people into this.
1: It seems like that falls apart pretty quick, because let's say you were one of those people that were born and your parents never reported you, like got you a birth certificate or social security number, and your birth was never reported, which happens.
0: Yep.
1: And then you killed someone. They're going to drag your ass to jail and put you in front of a court. It's not like they can't just, like, you're like not able to be prosecuted for no matter what you do just because you don't have like a social security number.
0: Even the people you talk to in like the state national or the American National Movement, they'll tell you that like effectively you can still be detained, you can still be arrested, but if you
1: am can't I being be, detained, officer?
0: Yeah.
1: Am I
0: but being but basically they have no jurisdiction over you for any kind of financial crime, any kind of traffic citation, any of that bullshit basically. But yeah, obviously if you aggress against somebody, and the fact that like again, police have qualified immunity, despite the fact that their role in society is supposed to be over the post office routes and over the railroads, they're still the only peacekeepers we have. They're going to be the people to arrest you if you murder someone. So I don't think anyone's going to argue, even the people in the sovereign citizen movement, that they should be the ones to arrest you.
8: I don't think there's any kind of disagreement or misunderstanding there. If you aggress against somebody, you know, but if you're somebody who is abiding by the non-aggression principle and you are living peacefully in your house, and the only crime is you're not paying the property taxes that you've been assessed illegally by your state, then you should not be evicted from your home. That's effectively the thesis of being a sovereign citizen, because you are being forced into this system to pay those property taxes, and you never consented to them.
1: I guess what I need to do is look up the legal precedent, see how I need to look more into how well this works. Like, how many people have tried it and how many people has it worked for and what states were those?
8: Yeah. Like I said, if everything goes back to Russell J. Gould, man, it's flimsy. It really is. But and honestly, if it does, and this dude really is the man, holy shit, this guy did something incredible.
1: Well, I'm going to send you that Clint Richardson episode with Dean, and also the other one that's even way crazier, but like I forget their names, but yeah, I'll be curious to hear your thoughts on that, and I'm going to dig into Russell J. Gould, and so I'll have plenty to look into before our next episode, and look into like the legal precedent for all this stuff. But yeah, we need to wrap this bitch up. You got anything else we need to?
8: Yeah, go over I was going to say watch that full video that you were just. That one where you're mocking that dude with the like and subscribe button, but that whole video, he breaks down the legal precedents behind how someone can change their passport from being a U.S. citizen to a non-U.S. citizen, and why that they could or should do that, and if you can actually just like look up the things yourself. I didn't use Google because I assumed that Google was going to censor it, but I'm not even sure if you could probably even just Google it. I found almost everything that he had cited, and he was dead 100% right about it. So that was pretty fucking interesting to me. Like the stuff he was talking about the fact that U.S. citizens and state citizens are not like do not necessarily have the same jurisdictional rights and stuff like that. When he starts breaking it down, like they are a different class of person from a legal perspective, and that U.S. citizens are basically have no rights. Effectively, they have they don't have constitutional rights.
1: Oh shit! I just got it. Okay, here's how you just circumvent the whole system and you get away with everything you want to get away with in 2021. You renounce your U.S. citizenship, move to Mexico, become a Mexican, and then sneak across the border. You'll get free health care, and you won't have to pay taxes, and you'll get to vote. It's like a perfect
8: here's
1: plan.
8: The thing. Mexico has really strict citizenship rules, right? So they won't let you do that shit.
1: No, Mexico will literally beat the shit out of you if you cross the border legally.
8: Yeah, exactly. Throw you in jail. I think they put the wall up to stop us from going over there.
1: Well, anyway, Boris, it's always oh shit, I about knocked everything over. It's always good chat. We definitely got to keep doing these more often.
8: Yeah, man.
1: But yeah, all the stuff you sent me to, I'll put all that in the show notes, and I'll put the couple other things in there. And yeah, as soon as we wrap this episode up, I'll send you that episode. I'm gonna pass out. Got a doctor's appointment with the wife, pregnancy things.
0: Congratulations on that.
1: Thanks, man. We're excited.
0: Get some gold and silver, everybody.
1: Word. Oh, by the way, was I wearing pants when we started this?
0: I hope you're not asking me.
9: Hey, was I wearing pants when we went in there? Shit. What do I look like, a pants goblin?
10: The British Empire was defeated by Indians under Mahatma Gandhi because they made their own salt. And back in 2009, the beginning of Bitcoin, it was the cypherpunks and everybody who was objecting to central bank authoritarianism who got together and said, we're going to make our own money. We're going to make our own money. It's called Bitcoin, and it's passive resistance, and it's going to topple the central bank empire, the central banks around the world. I predict one of my predictions will be one of the major central banks in the world will collapse in 2021. They're highly leveraged. As your guest Jim Rickards points out many times, these banks are leveraged 50, 60, 70 to 1. They're leveraged more than long-term capital management was when long-term capital management was at its highest point of leverage. So Rickards would know about this stuff. And one of them is going to collapse in 2021, and that will start an avalanche out of fiat money and paper money, and the top beneficiary of that will be Bitcoin. That's one of the catalysts for price appreciation in 2021. But my point is this, Daniela. Bitcoin is a protest against fiat money, central banks, authoritarianism. And the way the protest works is the cypherpunks and everyone involved in Bitcoin, essentially, we made our own money. It's perfect money. It has nothing to do with the state. You've separated for the first time in history state from money. It's never been done before, ever. And it has been finished. It has been completed. It has been figured out, and it's been launched, and it's out there for 10, 11 years, and it's working. And the nation state, as we know it, is going to dissolve. Central banks are going to dissolve, and fiat money is going to go the way of all fiat money has gone over 300 years. Not a single fiat money, paper money scheme has lasted over the past 300 years. They've all gone to zero or lost 99% of their purchase power. So it should be no shock to anyone that the U.S. dollar is going to go to zero. The British pound looks particularly horrible. That's definitely going to go to zero. All the fiat money is going to go to zero. And, of course, the chief beneficiary of that would be Bitcoin. And these are the catalysts. These are the catalysts to see this price projection and why, you know, when we get into the numbers, you'll understand more why I have the number that I have.
11: Q tells us stuff and all of it's lies, is what I'm saying.
12: You keep interrupting me.
11: Because you're lying! Because you're full of shit! That's why. Because every goddamn thing out of you people's mouths doesn't come true. And it's always, oh, there's energy, and oh, now we're done with Trump. You said he was the Messiah. You said he was invincible. You said it was all over. They were all going to Gitmo. Now, oh, he's part of a larger thing of Q. I will not suffer your Q people after this. I knew what you were day one, and I know what you are now, and I'm sick of it. I'm sick of all these witches and warlocks and pumpkin popsums and everything. Oh, God. Sorry. Bye-bye, Q. I can't talk to you anymore. Jesus Christ. Lord, help me.

0: witches and warlocks. You're full of shit. 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
1: You keep interrupting me.
0: And all of it's lies. Because you're lying.

0: say howdy to your favorite undersea peanut, Goofy Goober!
1: Howdy, Goofy Goober!
2: Hey, fellow Goofy Goobers, time to sing!
3: Oh, I'm a Goofy Goober, yeah. You're a Goofy Goober, yeah. We're all Goofy Goobers, yeah.
4: DJ, time for the test. No baby can resist singing along to this.
5: SpongeBob, it's the Goofy Goober theme song.
6: I know.
2: Oh, I'm a Goofy Goober, yeah. You're a Goofy Goober, yeah. We're all Goofy Goobers, yeah. Goofy Goofy Goober Goober, yeah.
4: It was you! You're the baby!
7: No, I only coughed, I swear!
4: DJ, turn it up louder!
2: You're a Goofy Goober, yeah.
6: Don't sing along, Patrick!
5: Yeah. I'm trying! Yeah. Trying so hard!
3: I'm a Goofy Goober, yeah. You're a Goofy Goober, yeah.
5: We're all Goofy Goobers, yeah.
7: Goofy, Goofy, Goober, Goobers, yeah.
6: This doesn't look too good, Patrick.
5: You mean we're not gonna get the crown, save the town, and Mr. Krabs?
6: I don't even think we're gonna be able to save ourselves, buddy. Thanks.
5: Don't mention it.
6: Well, it looks like what everybody said about us is true, Patrick.
5: You mean that we're attractive?
6: No, that we're just kids. A couple of kids in way over their heads. We were doomed from the start. I mean, look at us. We didn't even come close to the crown. We let everybody down. We failed.
5: Shell City.
6: Yeah, we never made it to Shell City.
5: Shell City.
6: Exactly, buddy. Yeah, the place we never got to.
5: Shell City.
6: Okay, now you're starting to bum me out, Patrick.
5: No! Look at the sign! Shell City! Marine gifts and sundries.
6: Shell City is a gift shop? But if this is Shell City, then where's the...
5: crown!
6: Neptune's crown! This is Shell City! Pat, we did make it!
5: Yeah, I guess we did.
6: We did all right for a couple of goofballs.

0: Goober!
1: Goober! Goober!
2: Oh, man. It is December the 14th, 2022.
3: That's the end of SpongeBob.
2: And I'm a Goofy Goober, which is two G's.
4: That is two G's.
2: Yeah. Two G's, which is 1.5 G's less than an eighth.
4: Oh, yeah.
2: Yeah.
4: More For G's, the better. Even the best.
2: Yes.
4: You could say this is the best of the G's.
2: I know. We still have stopped with best of the B's because B's was the best one, because best starts with a B.
4: Oh, right. Yeah, that's true.
2: But
4: that's
2: you're true. My guest, and that starts with a G.
4: Whoa, that's true.
2: The best guest, the Carolyn Blaney.
4: Oh, thank you.
2: So we're talking about things that begin with G today. I have I have a lot of different G words. And I haven't listened to your clips, but I looked at them, and it doesn't seem like we did any overlap, which is kind of impressive. Because I was having, I was like, how many words start with G? There's only like three words. I mean, you have an encyclopedia. What is it? 3, 4, 5 words tops that start with G?
4: Oh, yeah. Yeah. Yeah. I got at least 5.
2: Okay, good.
4: At least. Yeah.
2: Well, that means there's at least 10.
4: And some of them have overlapped in my clips where there are two words that start with G and then they're in the same clip. I was impressed.
2: Whoa.
4: And I only realized it after I clipped it. It's cool.
2: Yeah. I had a couple of those too. Which G should we start with?
4: The first G on my list is G Unit. And I have a clip for that.
2: Okay, you want me to play it?
4: Yeah, yeah.
5: G-Unit!
4: Yeah, that's like 4 G's right there.
2: Let's hear that again for, let's zoom in.
5: G-Unit!
2: It's almost like a C-H the way he pronounces it.
5: G-Unit!
4: Yeah, it is! He's like,
5: G-Unit!
2: Yeah, I don't know.
4: Yeah.
2: He's trying to pull a fast one on us there, 50 Cent.
4: Yeah, yeah. But I know what he's trying to say there, and it's G-Unit.
2: Oh.
4: Yeah.
2: Well, what's the context of that? It's not from a song. He's just saying that. It sounds like it's yelling it down a hallway.
4: It looked like he was in a airport terminal, and I was trying to find a clean version of 50 Cent saying G-Unit in that fashion. And it was always in the tracks he was on.
2: They were all bleeped out because it
4: it was not bleeped out
2: because it was the clean version.
4: Yeah it was more there would be music involved, and there's no music in this, so I thought, oh, this is perfect. I'm gonna clip this for best of the G's.
2: G Unit, what does that mean? Gangsta Unit, or what's the G stand for, like a real G?
4: I think it is like real G. It probably is Gangster Unit. Let's see. I never actually looked that up. G Unit. I wonder where that started.
2: That's all I can think of. Like a real G.
4: Oh, Guerrilla Unit.
2: Whoa.
4: G as in G-U-E-R-I-L-L-A. So Guerrilla Unit. Ah, I see. Also
2: gorilla
4: known as Guerrilla.
2: Starts with a G. I guess that's why it's G Unit.
4: Yes. Yeah.
2: It wouldn't be like P Unit.
4: No. Otherwise, that would be in the best of the P's.
2: Yeah. P-P-P-P-P-P-P-P-P-P-P-P-P-P-P-P-P-P-P-P-P-P-P-P-P-P-P-P-Unit.
4: P-P-P-P-Unit.
2: Beyond.
4: I guess that's like a unit of people who are going pee.
2: It's like an R. Kelly song.
4: Yeah. And R. Kelly singing on it.
2: Oh, man. John from John Breaks Bad News turned me onto that new 19-minute R. Kelly track.
4: Oh, the latest one?
2: Yeah.
4: I heard about that.
2: Called I Admit It. I admit it, I did it. I admit I got...
4: And he has a... He has a photo for it, though.
2: He just admits that he, I admit that I didn't do that shit, is basically what he's saying. I admit that I got framed, I think was one of the lines.
4: Oh, so this isn't, I admit it, I did it. This is, I
2: it's
4: admit
2: the equivalent,
4: that this
2: it's the musical equivalent of OJ writing If I Did It. It's kind of what
4: I see.
2: Yeah. There's one part where he says, I admit I need a hug.
4: Oh, yeah, yeah.
2: I love Steve Harvey. Yeah. But R. Kelly doesn't start with G's. I'm getting us off track here.
4: No, but you did mention O.J. Simpson, and all I can think of is if the glove doesn't fit, you must acquit.
2: Yeah.
4: I remember that. Because when I was in school, I think I would have been grade four, so I'd have been 8 or 9 or something. And I'd come home at lunch, and that's all we would watch is the O.J. Simpson trial. And I remember watching that part where he's trying to put on the glove, and he's got a glove underneath the other glove because he doesn't want to. They don't want him to contaminate the evidence, and he's just looking around like, "See, this doesn't fit." So that's what it reminded me of.
2: That's how you win court cases, is with a rhyme. If you have a good rhyme, any lawyer knows this. If you have a good rhyme, you'll win a court case. That actually,
4: yeah.
2: Speaking of which, a G clip or a G topic, ghosts.
4: Oh, ghosts.
2: Yeah.
4: Yeah. Yeah. Ghosts. Ghost Dad. Yeah.
2: Ghost Dad with, Ghost Dad. That was Bill Cosby.
4: It was Bill Cosby, yeah.
2: Do you want to hear about ghosts being used? I have a two-parter clip.
4: Uh-huh.
2: Ghosts being used as evidence in a murder conviction.
4: All right, let's hear it.
0: The only thing scarier than being haunted by a ghost is getting sued. And you may not believe in ghosts, but that doesn't mean that they don't show up in lawsuits.
3: Oh my God, the Scoleri brothers!
0: Because telling ghost stories isn't just something that you do around a campfire or as an overused plot device in horror movies.
6: Why, once I met this guy who knew this guy who knew this guy who knew this guy who knew this guy who knew this
0: guy. In fact, ghosts have actually repeatedly been involved in litigation.
7: We would have to perform a seance.
0: And when it comes to the paranormal in court, judges don't simply say ghosts aren't real and get that shit out of my courtroom. Judges have repeatedly treated spirits with a veneer of seriousness in both civil and criminal cases. And on occasion, poltergeists have even helped establish legal precedent that we still teach law students to this day. So let's start with the ghost who testified from the dead to convict her own murderer. In July 1897, Edward Trout Shue was convicted of first-degree murder by a Greenbrier County, West Virginia jury in the strangling death of his wife, Zona Shue. What makes this gruesome murder so notable is the evidence that sealed

0: Killer? Well, it's quite the story. On the morning of January 23rd, 1897, the 23-year-old Zona Shu was discovered by an errand boy sent to the house by Trout Shu. The boy found her at the foot of the stairs, face down, dead, her head cocked to one side. By the time the coroner arrived, Trout had moved his wife's body to their bed, where he had dressed her in a scarf and high-necked gown. Trout was sobbing uncontrollably and showed signs of distress whenever the coroner attempted to examine the body. Now, out of respect for the grieving spouse, the coroner stopped his cursory examination and then wrote in his report that Zona died of, quote, everlasting faint, or heart attack. At Zona's wake the next day, attendants noticed more odd behavior from Trout. When the casket was opened for viewing, Trout immediately covered Zona's neck with a scarf and propped her head with a pillow and blanket. Trout also put on a display of inconsolable grief, blocking mourners from getting close enough to look at the body. Then, 1 month later, while Zona's mother lay wide awake at night, Zona's spirit appeared before her mother to reveal a shocking truth that Zona was murdered and Trout was her killer. Zona's mother then went to the local prosecutor to reveal what she had learned from her daughter's ghost. Over a period of 4 nights, Zona's ghost purportedly appeared and gave a chilling account of her murder. Zona's spirit revealed that Trout had a history of physically abusing her. When Trout became enraged one night that Zona didn't serve meat for dinner, he grabbed his wife by the throat, crushed...
1: Okay, see? I told you she didn't serve meat for dinner. That bitch!
0: Revealed that Trout...
2: Oh my goodness.
1: What is it, just a plate of vegetables?
2: Oh no.
1: She didn't even serve meat for dinner. I knew there was something.
0: Had a history of physically abusing her. When Trout became enraged one night that Zona didn't serve meat for dinner, he grabbed his wife by the throat, crushed her windpipe, and snapped her neck between the first and second vertebrae. After hearing this, the prosecutor went to the coroner to ask what he had observed about Zona's neck. When the coroner revealed the husband had prevented him from examining the neck, the body was exhumed and a second autopsy was performed. They found bruises on Zona's neck in the shape of fingers, a crushed windpipe, and her neck broken between the first and second vertebrae, matching the mother's account from the daughter's ghost. And in the course of investigating, the prosecutor discovered that Shu was not who he seemed. Edward Trout Shu was actually Erasmus Shu, a blacksmith from a neighboring county. Shu also had a history of violence and was married twice before. His first wife got a divorce after enduring physical abuse, while his second wife died under mysterious circumstances after 8 months of marriage. But after Trout was charged with the murder, there were real concerns about securing the conviction. While Zona's neck was broken and there were hand marks, there wasn't much hard evidence linking Trout to the crime. The prosecutor was reluctant to subpoena Zona's mother, fearing her ghost story would actually damage the case. But instead of discrediting the witness, it appears that it actually bolstered the prosecution's case.
1: He goes on to say that the ghost story was what actually secured the conviction more than anything.
2: Wow. And it's the mother that was talking to the ghost.
1: I know. It's not ghost dad, Whoa. It's ghost mom.
2: All right, ghost mom. Ghost mom ghost whisperer. Daughter.
1: Oh, yeah. But yeah, how about that?
2: That's wild.
1: I didn't know any of this stuff until I started looking up ghosts.
2: Yeah.
1: Who would have thought, man?
3: Welcome to the Larboard Oaks Mansion Ghost Tour. Built in 1887, 5 generations of Farsleys have inhabited this mansion, and an unusual number of them have met their deaths under suspicious circumstances. Bad for them, but good for me. Otherwise, there wouldn't be a ghost tour. There are over 20 suspicious deaths. So during the tour, why don't you guys stay close by? We wouldn't want to make it 21 tonight, would we? It's just after 10 p.m. This is the adult tour, which means you can drink if you want, and we can say whatever the hell we want.
4: Jizz.
3: Sorry?
4: Jizz? Like cum shot? You can say that because you said we can say whatever the hell we want.
3: Sure.
4: Or horse cock?
2: Sure.
3: Yeah, I guess. You know, there are no rules about swearing.
4: Awesome.
3: But let's do try and keep the comments and questions related to the ghost tour, okay? Now, if you'll follow me. Now, unfortunately for the waitstaff, our two most off-sighted ghosts reside here in the dining room, or as we like to call it at the Larboard Oaks Mansion, the dying room.
4: Any of these little fuckers ever pop out of the fucking wall and say, fuck, there's a horse cock in my room or a donkey dick?
3: Not to my knowledge.
1: Oh, man. Yeah. Okay, what's next?
2: A G-spot. I took a clip from the Sunday Night Sex Show with Sue Johansson, and she
1: I remember
2: was talking.
1: Her.
2: Yeah, we were talking about her on the Best of the F's, I believe, and she has a segment on that show where she brings out sex toys, and she's describing this particular vibrator and what it does.
5: So this one is a great one. The gist

0: Blender G-Spot Stimulator, a great sex toy. It's a vibrator, it's multi-speed, and it is well-made and well-designed. It's one of the better sex toys, one of the better butt plugs for both males and females.
1: Yeah.
2: Oh, wow.
1: Yeah.
2: Nice. Well, now I know. What was the brand name again? I've been looking for a good butt plug. I've never had one before.
1: I think it was G Slender. I think she did say the name of it. G something. G Slender. I think it was G Slender. It did. It looked. It was a phallic looking vibrator, and it was a long and thin, and it curved, and it had a curve because it's a G spot stimulator.
2: Nice. Well, that's pretty cool.
1: And, yeah. Oh, I couldn't find other G-spot clips because it's G-spot.
2: Yeah, I don't know. Does that even really exist? The G-spot? I thought that was a myth. I thought that was a myth, like HIV or something else that was a myth. The Holocaust? No.
1: Well, I could only find that one clip.
2: Well, that just goes to show you that it's probably not real. Nobody's talking about it.
1: I thought there would be way more people talking about it.
2: The G spot, the good, what, the G spot. That's how 50 Cent would say it. Yeah,
1: I think so. Go ahead.
2: No. It's all you. That was a shorty.
1: Yeah, it was a shorty, but I got a couple of other clips that I was curious about. Have you ever wondered what a giraffe sounds like?
2: Wait, let me do my best imitation of a giraffe.
1: Okay.
2: Hello, I'm a giraffe. Is that what they sound like?
1: That's a good guess.
2: Okay.
1: But no.
2: Damn.
1: It, you know, I'm sure that's what they would sound like if they spoke. But I got a couple clips of giraffes. Giraffe sounds. Are you ready?
2: That sounds like a ghost.
1: It does sound like a ghost. Yeah.
2: I've been pretty close up with giraffes, like not in a long time, but, you know, throughout the years of my life, whether for work or being at the zoo, when they let you get pretty close when you feed the giraffes. And I don't remember them making noises, but they were probably, that sounds like a mad giraffe. Maybe when you make them mad, they make that.
1: Yeah. Maybe that's when they found the G spot.
2: So the G stands for giraffe and G spot.
1: Giraffe spot.
2: You want me to do the second one?
1: Oh, yeah. Yeah. Do the second one.
2: I'm starting to get suspicious about that being really a giraffe. But maybe just me.
1: It's a strange sound. I always thought they were silent and they wouldn't make such noises. It does sound haunted.
2: Yeah, something's up with that. Maybe they should have giraffe ghost tours.
1: Yeah, maybe they should.
3: Got it. These are the exact dishes that were set out for Eliza and Henry Farsley the night they met their untimely demise. I guess Henry should have swiped left.
4: Any of these fuckers ever fucking fall out of the ceiling and have like a big messy shit?
3: I don't have an answer for you.
4: Or have a dingleberry.
5: I have a question. When people see Eliza and Henry, what are they wearing?
3: Okay, that's a great question. So we find apparitions are most commonly wearing the clothes that they died in.
4: Oh, yeah. Do they ever just, like, fucking run around nude and you see, like, one of their big old fucking hairy nuts?
3: Hey, can I talk to you for a second, please? Excuse me. Here, come with me. Look, I'm glad you're having fun.
4: It's interesting, the ghosts.
3: But you're ruining the tour.
4: It's the adult tour. It's not for kids.
3: Dude, I work really hard at what I do, and you're totally insulting it.
4: I just asked if they're ever falling out of the sea.
3: Throw the hell up! Stop trying to be funny. This is the worst day I've had on this job. If you want to stay on this tour, shut the hell up. You got it?
4: Yes.
3: Good. Exactly to the day, 3 years later, just as she predicted. And the only witness the exact same Charles Croft who had seen her mother's ball. Does anybody have any questions?
4: Not trying to be funny. Not trying to get a laugh. I don't want anybody to have the worst day at their job. But do any of these fuckers ever blast out of the wall and have like a huge cum shot?
3: No, they don't.
2: Oh, what else you got? I go on about ghosts and cum shots all day.
1: Oh, it's pretty funny. I think this will go well with the ghosts and cum shots. Belle Delphi, gamer girl. I got a couple of clips from her about that. There's the intro, and then there is a gamer girl. Yeah, that's the gamer girl.
6: Belle Delphi.
2: Oh, sorry.
1: Go ahead.
6: Belle Delphine is a pink-wigged 19-year-old cosplayer, gamer, and social media star who made headlines by selling her used bathwater to her fans online. Who is she really? Did this so-called gamer girl bathwater really make people sick? What does this all mean? This is the untold truth of Belle Delphine.
7: Let's begin.
2: Let's begin. You know who Vito Giswaldi is? The jokes are funny guy, him and Dick Masterson were at the Dave Chappelle protest.
1: Oh, yes. Yeah, that's I know who you're talking about. Yeah.
2: The big fat dude. He vaped. Yeah. He bought Belle Delphine's bathwater and vaped a whole vape of it, put it in his vape.
1: Ooh.
2: For lols. That's how you get like bronchitis or worse.
1: Yeah, she could be using like bath salts.
2: Oh, like the kind that make you eat people?
1: Yeah, yeah. You can get high and this is fragrant. Oh, bath water.
2: clip, the second clip?
1: Yeah, the second clip.
2: Was
1: there anything in that? Oh, maybe not. Oh, okay.
2: I think it's silence.
1: Oh, sorry. Oh, okay. I might have deleted the wrong one. Okay.
2: No, you're fine.
1: It's all right.
2: Give me the rundown of it.
1: It was just a quick clip. It was just talking about gamer girl bathwater.
2: Yeah. Belle Delphine kind of creeps me out. She's like she's a little weird looking.
1: Yeah, she's weird looking.
2: Especially now that she's like marketing herself towards she started like dressing up as like a baby and stuff and weird shit like that. Or like, and you're like, well, I don't know about this. Or not a baby, but what do you call it? Like I guess a baby doll. And the pacifiers and all that. It's like, okay, what are we doing here?
1: She wants to go to a rave and do Molly and dance.
2: Yeah, I guess. And then you hear her talk and you're like, oh, God. That's the main problem. Before she started doing weird shit and before I heard her talk, it's like, yeah, I jerked off to her once or twice. That was it. You know, one and done. That's what I would say.
1: Mm-hmm. Oh, yeah. Well, speaking of jerking off one and done, I got a couple Goatsy clips. One about, how about Goatsy merch?
8: The official Goatsy.cx merchandise is coming soon.
2: Oh, coming.
1: Coming, yeah.
2: What's Goatsy?
1: Oh, well, Goatsy is a website that, it's a website and it'll show you an asshole that has been way ripped apart open. And that is Goatsy.
2: Goatsy.
1: It's an old website that people would tell each other to go to in the early days of the internet to shock them. Kind of like the Lemon Party.
2: Oh, you heard of
1: the Lemon Party?
2: Yeah.
1: Yeah, it's in the similar vein.
2: Okay.
1: So now Goatsy is now they got merch and
2: nice.
1: Yeah. And
2: you got another one here.
1: I do. Yes.
2: You want to set this up?
1: I think this one just talks about the dolphin sex.
8: Okay. Decision on an AUP complaint is made. In the case of Goatsy.cx, which contains only two prominent links at the bottom of the site, one of which is to the dolphin sex site, it is hard to fathom that the registrant was not aware that this would not constitute a violation of the AUP.
2: That was a loaded clip there.
1: It's a bit of a loaded clip.
2: Oh my God.
1: Yeah, so it's...
2: You've heard the true story of the dolphin NASA funding the dolphin sex? Carl Sagan
1: no,
2: and all that?
1: Oh my goodness.
2: There was this girl that was like jerking off dolphins and they were feeding the dolphins LSD. And it was John Lilly, the guy that was shooting up ketamine and getting in the isolation tanks with dolphins, trying to communicate with them. And this girl was like feeding this dolphin acid and she started growing attached to the dolphin and to save time in the language lessons. So she wouldn't have to like take it all the way to another tank and like transport it to the girl dolphin because it kept humping her. So she just started jerking it off on the reg. And then NASA and Carl Sagan found out about it. Carl Sagan was like, how am I ever going to like convince NASA to fund you guys again if you're just like pounding off dolphins and giving them acid? And it's a true story. That's a wild one.
1: Dolphin. Yeah.
2: They spent, NASA spent a good couple years just jerking off dolphins with our money.
1: Wow. That's something that they don't talk about. You know, they talk about frivolous spending, but they don't talk about dolphin cum being spilt on it. Wow.
2: Yeah.
1: Hmm.
2: Oh my God, that picture. Abel Kirby, you son of a bitch.
1: Thank you, Abel Kirby.
2: Is that Goatsy?
1: It is. Yes. Yeah. Yeah.
2: Well,
1: that is
2: I'm gonna end. I think I'm gonna go. Go to bed now. Call it a night. Sufficiently traumatized.
1: Oh my goodness!
2: After you see a picture of a dude's gaping asshole, I feel like you have to look at tits just to counteract it or something.
1: It is a prolapsed anus.
2: Yeah, that's bad.
1: That is a surgery. For sure.
2: All right, moving on.
1: Moving on.
2: Holy shit!
1: How about you did say pussy. Okay, well, I clipped Donald Trump because, grab him by the pussy.
2: Did I say?
1: I thought you did.
2: I said tits, but close enough.
1: Oh, tits. Oh, close enough. Okay.
2: Close enough. Okay.
1: It's because I was looking at my list here.
2: This is
1: the classic. Yeah, I got to go with that.
2: I'm sorry.
1: I got to go for the classic, you know?
2: How many people have made the Billy Bush joke? His last name is Bush. And I'm talking about pussy. It's got to have been done plenty of times.
1: I like it. Probably plenty of times.
2: Congratulations. You're the 1,000,000th person to make the Billy Bush pussy joke.
9: You know, I'm automatically attracted to beautiful. I just start kissing them. It's like a magnet. You just kiss. I don't even wait. And when you're a star, they let you do it. You can do anything.
10: Whatever you want.
9: Grab them by the pussy. I can do anything.
1: I can do anything.
2: Do anything you want. That was 2 weeks before the election and he still fucking won.
1: That's right. Oh yeah.
2: What a classic.
1: It is such a classic. To bring that. What am I going to do? Not bring it? I have to. It's the rules.
2: And you can bring it again when we get to pee.
1: True. Yeah. I'll keep that under my hat.
2: Yeah.
1: Yeah.
11: Luckily, I know literally everything there is to know about getting pussy.
2: All right, I got something for you here.
1: Okay, all right.
2: One of my favorite G's of all time. This guy was a legend. He was a mover and shaker. He lived in a different time and place, and he really changed the world.
12: Berlin, 1945. At the heart of the ruined city, the charred remains of Dr. Joseph Goebbels and his wife. Close by, the dead bodies of their 6 children.
13: The Goebbels kill their own children, poison them, because their love for Hitler and their love for Nazism is just so great that they'd rather commit infanticide than to see the world without their beloved Führer and their beloved Nazism.
12: Joseph Goebbels, the Nazi master of propaganda and marketing.
14: Joseph Goebbels was brilliant at his job. He starts using simple imagery, simple wording, and he knew exactly what he was doing. He knew his audience.
12: Joseph Goebbels, the man who sold Hitler.
15: Goebbels elevates Hitler into a godlike figure, into a divine presence, and imbues him with a spirituality that he hopes will inspire people on a level that transcends anything that ordinary politicians could offer.
12: Joseph Goebbels, the club-footed socialist, university academic,
15: and novelist.
10: This extraordinarily intelligent man was one of the most evil men in history.
2: I might have oversold him a little bit now that looking back on my introduction to him.
1: Oh.
2: And speaking of Goebbels, also with a G.
1: Gerbils.
2: They're like little mice, but fuzzier.
1: They both kind of sound alike, but are spelt and pronounced differently.
2: You think Goebbels ever shoved a gerbils up his ass?
1: I think he got called a gerbil as a young schoolboy.
2: A backgrounder on his upbringing as a child.
15: Born in 1897 near Dusseldorf, Paul Joseph Goebbels is the sickly child of a bookkeeping clerk.
16: Life wasn't particularly easy for Joseph Goebbels. He contracted polio very young, which left him club-footed and physically frail.
15: As a student, he excels at school and then here at Heidelberg University, and he decides to become a novelist.
17: He is a highly intelligent person. He earns a doctorate in Romance language literature at Heidelberg University.
15: Goebbels, like many academics, is left-wing. He believes in a large state and state control. He blames free market capitalism for ruining Germany.
17: Goebbels, in the early years, is more on the socialist side of National Socialism. He is interested in bringing down capitalism.
15: Goebbels has read Karl Marx. Marx vilifies the Jews as usurers and money worshippers. Marx calls Polish Jews the smeariest of all races. Marx even calls his political opponents Jewish niggers.
17: Goebbels had a pathological hatred for capitalism. He associated capitalism with a Jewish conspiracy.
18: The N-word! You know what the N-word is?
2: Karl Marx, I didn't realize that Karl Marx had such a profound influence on the Nazi propaganda machine.
1: I didn't know that either. I wasn't aware of that.
2: Yeah, this there's a little, like, almost all the clips I brought are things I didn't know about before.
1: Oh, that's okay.
2: It's going to be the theme of this one. I actually learned some shit, believe it or not.
1: Nice.
2: Look at me learning things. This is when Goebbels meets Hitler. Goebbels meets Gerbil Hitler in the Gerbil University.
15: In the 1920s, Goebbels is looking for political direction. He finds it when he comes across a Bavarian activist, Adolf Hitler.
17: This is a lightning bolt moment for Goebbels. He says what Hitler has to say chimes exactly with what I'm thinking but haven't been able to express. It's transformational.
13: When he had seen Hitler speak, he had been mesmerised by him. And in his diaries, he talks about how he almost feels a love for Hitler.
17: He refers to Hitler as half commoner, half god.
15: Goebbels is enthralled by Hitler. And as it happens, Hitler needs Goebbels. When Goebbels joins the Nazi Party, it is little more than a local Bavarian sect. In Berlin, few people have heard of Hitler's National Socialists. It will be Goebbels' job to go there and put the Nazis on the map.
19: This is really significant because up until then, the Nazis had only really been successful in their home area around Bavaria, and Berlin was still largely under the thrall of the communists and other parties. So to crack Berlin was a key aim and objective for the Nazis, and Hitler entrusted it personally to Goebbels.
2: So there were two peas in a poop, or peas in a pod. Peas in a poop, those two guys. I got one more clip on Goebbels, unless you have any questions.
1: No, go on. I want to hear the rest of them.
4: Okay, cool.
3: I just asked you not to do this.
4: You can't change the rules just because you don't like how I'm doing it. Can we or can we not swear?
3: Yes, I'm not changing any rules.
4: Big fat load of cum then.
3: I'm just asking you to use a little bit more judgment when you talk.
4: I don't know what is going on, but somewhere our wires got crossed. You're saying we're allowed to swear. I'm saying big fat load of cum and horse cock, and you're getting mad. Do you see where I'm like...
20: Look, I've had enough. Okay, you're done.
4: You're
20: done. Look, we're sick of listening to your crap.
4: Okay.
20: Now get on.

0: Hi, Mom.
1: Make any friends?
0: Not really.
2: Oh, man. That was the wrong... That wasn't even the right clip. I was trying to play this one.
3: Oh.
4: This is a godless religion, Nazism, and it has its messiah in the form of Hitler, but you can certainly see Goebbels as perhaps the highest priest in this religion.
5: The Nazis have gained as much support as they ever will by free and democratic means. They now move to establish a dictatorship, and as they do, Goebbels' job changes. It is no longer to influence how people vote. It is to control what they think. The first act of Nazi thought control comes from Germany's universities. In May 1933, thousands of academics march in torchlit parades against the un-German spirit. In Berlin alone, 40,000 teachers and students build bonfires to burn politically incorrect books. Hundreds of professors sign petitions supporting the Nazis. More than half of Germany's university students are members of the Nazi student organization. 97% of Germany's teachers enroll in the Nazi Teachers Association. Of all groups supporting the Nazis, German intellectuals are among the most enthusiastic.
6: The book burnings were attended by many of Germany's leading academics. It's a sad fact that academics have not always supported free speech. Far from it.
2: There you go. I thought that was telling that the Goebbels and Hitler had the universities as their top priority when they first started the propaganda rollout.
3: Oh, yeah. It completely makes sense. And they wanted to... Do you think they were burning books because they were sick of reading them?
2: In some sense. Or they didn't... I'm sure there was an element of that and an element of they didn't want other people reading them.
3: Yeah. Yeah. I was like, I don't want to read any more books.
2: Yeah, I mean, I can understand that aspect of it.
3: Yeah.
2: Books are kind of stupid. I always thought I was like, because I used to read a lot, especially Stephen King and stuff. And then I was like, books are kind of gay.
3: You know, like,
2: I was trying to fight that for so long. And then I was like, no, it's like good to read books. And then I was thinking about it. I was like, the fuck am I doing reading this book? There's some exceptions to that rule.
3: If you were reading Stephen King's Twitter, would you stop? Would it make you want to read more Stephen King books or less Stephen King books? Yes. Yeah.
2: All right. What do you got?
3: Well, I've
2: got... More giraffe sounds, I hope.
3: I was because you brought on Goebbels, you know, what... I mean, I think glitter is a nice segue.
2: Okay.
3: Yeah, so I got a couple of glitter clips.
2: Glitter. Oh, here we go. Yeah. Yes, which one? Yeah. Does it matter?
3: I'd start with the glitter Barbie.
7: You can get into glitter with new Mix and Glitz. Pick your look, hit the lights at gel, then color and glitter all night. Mix, ooh, yeah.
2: Whoa.
3: Yeah.
2: Is that an old Barbie commercial?
3: Yeah.
2: What do they do? It comes with glitter and glue and you glue the Barbie glitter on it?
3: Yeah, I mean, you know, in the 90s, Barbie, glitter, Barbie, glitter.
2: I fucking hate glitter so much, not for any reason other than the fact that once you get that shit on you, it just never comes off, and you just keep finding it on your skin and in your clothes.
3: Yep.
2: It's awful.
3: You know, do you think Goebbels was using glitter?
2: Probably. That's probably why he was so pissed off. He found out a Jewish guy invented glitter or something. I'd be too.
3: Do you think he got glitter on him? Like, as
2: I remember,
3: as a young man?
2: I, on the Tales from the Tour Bus, Rick James, some of his bandmates, talking about that glitter. He's like, I still got glitter in my saxophone case that I can't get out to this day. It's on all my old clothes. Yeah. It's like, man. That glitter was something else. Yeah, I'm not a fan of glitter. It looks cool, but...
3: It does look cool.
2: That's about as far as I take it. Don't want it around me.
3: But... No, I don't want it around me.
2: Can you imagine if you like, snorted a line of glitter?
3: Oh, no.
2: That shit would never leave your lungs.
3: It would never leave my lungs. No. It would be everywhere.
2: Ooh, I like that.
7: Yeah.
3: Well, I think Barbie got glitter all over G.I. Joe.
2: Whoa, yeah, I almost brought G.I. Joe, but I was like, I don't care, I'm gonna do it.
0: Take a look at the new G.I. Joe Tomahawk.
8: Look, Cobra's attacking the Offbreaker. Tomahawk to the rescue!
0: Tomahawk holds 8 Joes and it's loaded for battle.
8: Yo, Joe!
9: Tomahawk's gonna chase some Cobra. Tomahawk is on the go.
10: Hey, yo, Cobra. Cobra Commander.
2: I have a G.I. Joe name.
3: What's the G.I. Joe?
2: Once you've called in to OBDM 3 times, they get you're allowed to be dubbed a G.I. Joe name. I think I'm Skidmark.
3: Skidmark.
2: I believe Booberry is Dial Tone. And Adam is Footloose. I'm trying to remember all the rest of the G.I. Joe names. There's a lot out there. Skidmark is like of course I'd get fucking Skidmark. Sounds like you shit your underwear.
3: OBDM should have like one of those name generators, kind of like those Juggalo name generators.
2: Oh yeah.
3: As I think like my Juggalo name is Straight Murder.
2: Okay, I have. Speaking of diarrhea,
3: uh huh,
2: and like poop in your pants, I have a message from the CDC here.
3: Okay.
2: Go. Aha.
11: Gonorrhea is a major public health concern in the United
2: States. I've had this a lot.
3: I knew they were going to say that. Okay. I knew.
2: When you, okay, so you have diarrhea and then you eat cheese or something you take the opposite of a stool softener and then your diarrhea is gone. And so it's gonorrhea. Yeah. That's what this means, right? Your diarrhea is gone.
3: That's what I've heard. Yeah.
11: Gonorrhea is a major public health concern in the United States. More than 1 million new infections occur each year. But because many people don't have symptoms, fewer than half are detected and reported to CDC. Untreated gonorrhea can cause serious health problems. It can increase the risk of a life-threatening ectopic pregnancy, cause conditions that can lead to infertility.
2: See, none of this stuff would even affect me. So if my diarrhea goes away, I'm not going to get pregnant or being, you know.
3: Oh my gosh. Yeah.
11: And increase a person's risk of getting or giving HIV.
2: Well, I don't want that.
11: Medication to treat gonorrhea has been around for decades, but the bacteria has grown resistant to nearly every drug ever used to treat it. In the 1980s, resistance to penicillin and tetracycline grows, and they are no longer recommended to treat gonorrhea. Fluoroquinolones are the leading drugs to treat gonorrhea in the 1990s, but the bacteria was adapting to the drugs. CDC modifies treatment for much of the next decade.
2: Hold on. Now, wait a minute. I thought this must be a different gonorrhea. I was thinking of the kind of gonorrhea.
3: I think it might be
2: Yeah, where your diarrhea is all gone. That's a different kind, I guess.
3: Yeah, yeah.
2: You don't need antibiotics for that.
3: No, but you know what you need? A cheesy gordita crunch from Taco Bell.
2: Whoa.
12: Can I get 2 cheesy gordita crunch?
3: Yeah, exactly. Exactly.
2: Oh, man. Okay, what order should I do these?
3: I think you should do iconic and then can't live without.
12: The cheesy gordita crunch is an iconic item from Taco Bell.
2: Oh, it's Review Bra.
3: Love Review Bra.
2: He's great. He's been a staple of this alphabet series, honestly.
3: Yeah, yeah. I want to bring more Review Bra to this series because he's great. He does shortwave radio. Did you know that?
2: Really? Like AM or something?
3: Yeah, something like that. Yeah, I hope he still does it. I know he does. Yeah.
2: I can get Alex Jones and some other weird AMs, even on FM, but Review Bra, I don't even know how I'd find him, but I can scan the stations while I'm driving around.
3: Oh, cool. He always mentions it on me.
2: I'm sorry.
3: He always mentions it on... he does mention it on this series that he does in the review of the week.
2: Now, is the cheesy gordita crunch, I'm going to assume that's a Taco Bell item?
3: It is a Taco Bell item, and Review Bra does review fast food items that are brand new on menus. So the cheesy gordita crunch would have been a new menu item, so he goes out and he tries it out, and he reviews it.
2: I have not tried this. I do like their grilled cheese, steak, and beef burritos.
12: We can't live without it, right? Everyone has to have those gordita. Crunch is.
2: Crunch is. Like that.
12: Is.
2: I'll hear that again.
12: Crunch is.
2: That's great.
3: That's great.
2: Those gordita great. Crunch is. That's pretty good.
3: And now that you're, you got your what?
2: Well, I was going to say, while we're on food, I have food, but it's a.
3: Oh, okay.
2: But if you have any other food, it starts with a G.
3: Other food.
2: I got a food over here.
3: I have sausage gravy.
2: Ooh.
3: Hillbilly Kitchen. Yeah.
13: Howdy, folks, and welcome to the Hillbilly Kitchen. Today, we're going to be making sausage gravy.
2: Now, is this gravy for your sausage, or is it sausage or gravy that has sausage in it? Or is it gravy?
3: It's gravy with. Oh, I think it is made of sausage. But I'm sure you could put this gravy on your sausage if you want,
2: or put your sausage in the gravy.
3: Or yeah, you could put your sausage in the gravy, but I would wait until it's cooled down a little bit.
2: Yeah.
3: Yeah.
2: That hot butter's going to come spurting out. Third degree burn.
3: You don't want that to happen.
2: Fucking Chef Goldblum. all right. Here's an old lady talking about... I have a lot of gumbo... Well, I don't have a lot. I have 4 gumbo clips. You ever had gumbo?
3: Oh, Carol? Okay. No, I haven't.
2: Well, this is an old lady talking about gumbo for a minute.
14: Hi, this is Frances Mills coming back to you again. Today, what we're going to do is feature gumbo. Gumbo is Louisiana's very favorite dish, and it is also considered the dish of Louisiana. So it's become very famous over the years. It's been served in its early days as a governor's gathering in New Orleans. It was served at a Cajun party. It's been when Paul Prudhomme came on the scene and became so popular. That's when gumbo really, really got its start of popularity. And it was also served, has also been added to the Senate cafeteria menu in honor of a senator. So anyway.
2: So that's, I can't believe you never had gumbo. I used to make big batch Cajun style chicken and pork sausage gumbo about 40 gallons at a time when I was a prep cook. That shit was good. You got to have some gumbo. You ever make it back down south, you got to try to get some gumbo.
3: That's what I heard, that you got to have it, is in the south.
2: Louisiana is really probably the best spot because that's where it originated from. And speaking of which, here's a little brief history on gumbo.
15: Gumbo is pretty ubiquitous in the southern half of Louisiana. The origins... kind of a mixed bag, just like gumbo itself. Some of the origins include West African slave trade coming into the New Orleans port, bringing their combo, K-O-M-B-O is the word that I've seen. And then from there, it gets influenced by the Spanish population that's there, the Caribbean population, even the Italian, Sicilian population is there. And so all that becomes its own thing, and everybody has their own way of doing it, and they're all delicious. And my wife's family is Cajun. They came to southern Louisiana around the time of the Revolutionary War, the late 1700s. They moved down with the Acadians from southern Canada, and then they picked it up, and they do their own style. Generally, a lot of the gumbos in New Orleans are more Creole in nature, going to be a little thicker, usually have some kind of tomato product in there, like chopped tomatoes or tomato puree. The Cajun gumbos are definitely more brothy and more of a soup. And of course, near the coast, you're going to have more shrimp and crab gumbos. A little inland, you'll have more chicken and game. The Cajuns and the French influence, a lot of homemade sausages. The Cajuns are known as being hunters and fisher and traders, and they would make sausage and smoke it. That's the andouille, the classic andouille.
16: Everybody knows that the Chinese language is just a series of made-up nonsense sounds.
2: I love me some gumbo. I love me some gumbo. I have, you know who doesn't like gumbo, apparently?
3: Who?
2: Chef Gordon Ramsay.
3: Gumbo. Oh, of course not.
17: Wow. It looks like Chappie took a crappy in my gumbo. It's like a puddle. It's just watery. Really watery. That is fucking disgusting. If this dish was done right, it could be a game changer, but right now, it's a game ender. TJ, is there a problem in the kitchen? It's not even hot.
18: It's not hot.
17: No? I mean, it's just like lukewarm and gloopy. See the skin?
18: Yeah.
17: Very watery. There's no flavour anywhere. Just bland.
18: Gotcha. We'll get it fixed. We'll bring you next one.
17: Thank you.
18: Okay.
17: Wow.
18: Chappie, first of all, this is cold. It's just absolutely filled with water.
19: Filled with water? I thought I drained it pretty well.
20: Hi.
19: Hey. Hates everything.
20: Uh-oh.
19: He hadn't liked anything I've done so far.
2: I haven't watched much Hell's Kitchen. But has Gordon Ramsay ever liked anything he's been served? Has he ever been like, that was terrific? Or is he just always an asshole?
3: I think he likes his own food, and he would prefer it if he was the only one that cooked ever. And
2: that's the vibe I...
3: Yeah, yeah. And I think he's just a picky boy.
2: Yeah.
3: You know, he wants to get the crusts cut off of his sandwich. And then it's got to be cut diagonally instead of by the side, you know.
2: Now,
3: that's okay.
2: This is my last gumbo clip. And in this is, I mean, it's not too much of a spoiler because you know how he's going to react to the gumbo he tries. But he burps and then pukes, or at least fake pukes, into a trash can.
3: He probably fake pukes just for the camera.
2: Yeah.
3: Yeah. Yeah.
21: 2-1. Okay. What is it?
22: It's a Mardi Gras gumbo.
21: Oh, God. Does it normally look like a plate of liquid shit?
22: No. Every time I make my gumbo, it always gets eaten, and everybody loves it.
21: Mm.
22: It's gonna be good.
21: Excuse me. Fucking hell.
22: God.
21: Are you crazy? Have you tasted that?
22: No, I didn't get a chance to taste it, Chef.
21: So you cooked it, and you didn't even taste it?
22: I didn't have enough time. I'm so sorry you don't like it.
21: Don't like it?
22: I'm sorry it wasn't up to par.
21: Up to par? It's unedible.
22: Okay, then throw it out.
21: No, I'm not going to throw it out. Big man.
23: Yes, sir.
21: You like your food? Take a mouthful. Pass it along.
23: It was completely repulsive. I would have rather had a cat shit in my mouth than have eaten that any further.
21: Oh, shit.
24: Oh, my God. I don't even know how to explain that.
21: Vinny, what was that tasting of?
25: A big bowl of mud.
2: A big bowl of mud.
3: You know, when you're not watching the video, it makes it sound, it actually sounds like Gordon Ramsay's force feeding people like their own food.
2: He just passed around to a bunch of people the bowl he was eating out of, and they shared the same spoon from what I could tell. I was like, okay.
3: Oh, okay. they couldn't even have their own spoon. They have to use the same spoon as Gordon Ramsay.
2: I mean, there's a good chance it was just edited out for time, but he just passes over the bowl and spoon and makes everybody try it. that's all the gumbo news I have for today. Stay tuned for more gumbo. Well, no, probably never going to do gumbo news again.
3: This is a gumbo exclusive on Abs in a Six Pack.
2: Yes.
26: Miracle man, come home. Miracle man, come home.
2: All right, what else you got in the G category?
3: Goals.
2: Ooh.
3: I think goals are very important, and so does Matthew McConaughey.
2: Talking about field goals.
3: He believes goals are very. Yeah. He writes down his goals.
2: With a pencil or a pen?
3: It was with a pen, because Matthew McConaughey in 1992, writing these goals, he was a serious man.
2: My goal is to write down goals with a pencil, so if I ever want to change my goals, I can erase it.
3: Oh, okay.
2: And when I get my goals listed, that's what I'm going to write down, that goal, to get a pencil.
3: Pencil. Do you like mechanical pencils or like...
2: I like a good mechanical pencil, like a good $5 mechanical pencil. I use the same one through most of senior year of high school and then lost it and used, once I got into college, I started losing pens more.
3: Oh, yeah.
2: for pencils. But yeah, no, a good solid mechanical pencil.
3: Yeah, mechanical pencils are where it's at.
2: 0.7 or 0.5 lead type of gal.
3: I like a 0.7.
2: A thicker one, I think.
3: It's a little thicker, yeah, because I like to angle. I don't know. I put my hand a little angular when I'm writing. So the finer it is, it'll just snap. So
2: Servo says it comes in 0.3, but I don't think that might be. Was that like a
3: maybe drawing?
2: Tiny?
3: Yeah, maybe it's for drawing.
2: Oh yeah.
3: Yeah.
2: All right, Goals by Matthew McConaughey from 1992.
3: Yes.
1: Writing in a journal is how we make contracts with ourselves. Sometimes we write things down so we can go back and look at them and see, hey, am I still on track? Am I still chasing what I want to chase? Other times we write things down, and I know this has happened for me. I wrote down 10 goals in life in 1992. I never have looked at those goals. I had never looked at them until 2 years ago when I was writing the book Green Lights, and I found the list. And I was like, I remember when I wrote this, but I've never even looked at this list. And son of a gun, if all 10 of the things and goals that I wrote down, I hadn't already achieved or was in the midst of achieving.
2: Oh, must be nice. I wonder if one of his goals was to get up in front of the White House press secretary briefing or whatever and fake cry about guns.
3: I don't think that was one of the goals, but you know what? You segued into another G word, guns.
2: Ooh, I have gun clips also.
3: Oh, cool. I got one where this guy, he shot a bunch of rifles that I think it must have been 200 rifles, and he had them. It was like a, you know, those banquet tables. He had a whole lineup of them. And he had a golden AK-47, which was cool. But the one he shot here wasn't the AK-47. I clipped this because I really liked his I liked his enthusiasm, and I share that enthusiasm. Definitely when I have shot a gun.
4: This is a SOCOM 16 chambered in 308. I love that gun. That's such a good gun.
3: Yeah.
2: Oh, he talks about it like it's a dog.
3: I know.
2: I love that gun. That is such a good gun. Does this factor into your the Glock?
3: Oh yeah, the Glock song. Yeah. You could play that.
5: Ain't nothing like a Glock. Matter of fact, I think I want to try to name every Glock in one song. Check it out. Glock, Glock, Glock, Glock, Glock, Glock, Glock, Glock, Glock, Glock, Glock. I got my Glock, Glock, Glock, Glock, Glock, Glock.
3: It did kind of sound like he said cock.
2: It also, well, I was going to say it sounds like he's giving really good head.
5: Glock, Glock, Glock, Glock, Glock.
2: It's got that glug, glug going.
3: Oh,
2: it's
3: yeah.
2: Like, dude, are you rapping, or is somebody fucking your mouth right now? the world may never know. All right, here's my gun. Back right after that Connecticut shooting, Piers Morgan having everybody on his show to tell him about how guns were bad. This is when Bill Maher was on.
6: This is a gun culture. We love guns. I mean, I would love somebody just to make a speech and say, okay, we're never going to get rid of all the guns, but do we have to adore them? Do we have to love them so much? I look.
2: Wow, that was kind of serendipitous. Hang on, let's see what I can do here.
6: This is a gun culture. We love guns. I mean, I would love somebody just to make a speech and say, okay, we're never going to get rid of all the guns, but do we have to adore them? Do we have to love them so much? I look at guns like,
4: I love that gun.
6: Antibiotics.
4: That's such a good gun.
6: You know, maybe sometimes you need them, but I don't kiss my antibiotics. I don't polish them. I don't worship my amoxicillin. If I need it, it's there, you know.
2: Is that what he gets for his gun?
6: This country just has a very bad relationship with guns.
7: What is it about this ideological dream of the right to bear arms that overrides any other rights? I mean, the rights to not have your children killed at school I mean, it seems to me it's all a little warped.
2: I don't think that was in the Constitution.
7: Ever since I've been in America doing this show from Gabby Giffords onwards, there have been regular incidents involving guns where you can't really work out how the perpetrators have got hold of these weapons in any sensible legal manner.
6: And how many thousands have been killed and shot since Gabby Giffords? Mm-hmm. It's so typical of this country to focus on that one woman, and we're glad that she recovered to the extent that she did. I remember when she came back to the Congress, they said it was a great feel-good story. And I said,
2: anyway, fuck Bill Maher. I was trying to find a beer that began with G.
3: Oh!
2: And the only thing I could find was a grapefruit Stiegel, which is a fruit.
3: Oh!
2: Grapefruit. You know, it's kind of redundant, too, because grapes are already a fruit, and then you have a fruit called grapefruit, and it's kind of like...
3: Oh.
2: What's there? Yeah. But anyway, I'm drinking on a Modelo Nigra. That's how you say it. Modelo Nigra.
0: The N-word. You know what the N-word is?
3: I am drinking a Molson Dry Lager, the official beer of Montreal, Quebec.
2: Whoa.
0: I've been drinking beer!
26: Beer, beer, beer, beer, beer, beer!
3: Yes.
2: Okay, so Pierce Morgan had another man on for the gun debate.
0: Talking over me.
8: You guys want to disarm all of America.
0: No, I don't.
8: Dianne Feinstein's bill does.
0: I don't.
8: Gun confiscation.
0: No, let me clarify for you. You don't seem to understand.
8: First you register, then you confiscate. It's always done the same.
0: Here's what the campaign on this
8: show. Well, here, give me your little cue cards and I'll answer your questions for you.
0: What was the weapon used at Sandy Hook?
8: I've already gone over that and already answered it for you.
0: We haven't talked about Sandy Hook.
8: No, again.
0: What was the weapon?
8: It's a 223 M4.
0: Right.
8: Again, but it's statistically, they're using very low percentage of shootings.
0: But
8: period.
0: Are you seeing
8: people wouldn't go swimming because the movie Jaws, even though great white sharks kill five people a year.
0: Alex,
8: you're trying to scare people.
0: Let me say something.
8: There's no metal shark in the water.
0: The same type of weapon was used in the last three mass shootings.
8: And Hitler used semi-autos to kill people.
0: Why would you
8: and
0: not?
8: So did Mao.
0: Why would you?
8: Why is the government arming to the teeth against us?
0: Alex, I don't know.
8: What about Fast and Furious?
0: Alex,
8: why do our government ship guns into Mexico?
0: Alex.
2: I love it when I see Pierce Morgan not be able to get a word in edgewise.
8: Cats,
3: Rock, I know.
8: Kill,
3: me too.
8: Many times more.
0: Alex, let's talk
8: it's
0: about
8: not
0: the gun.
8: It's not the rock. It's not the knife. When a mother chops her kids up with a cleaver because she's on serotonin.
0: Alex, tell me why I'm wrong.
8: Why don't you want to get rid of the drugs? Because they're half your sponsors?
0: Now, stick to the subject.
8: America's number one cause of unnatural death now is suicide.
0: Okay. Alex,
8: not automobile accident, not cancer, not...
0: You accuse me of attacking the Second Amendment of the Constitution.
8: I want to get people off pills that the insert says will make you commit suicide and kill people.
0: Alex, let's get about to the Second Amendment.
8: I want to blame the real culprit.
0: Alex.
8: Suicide pills.
0: Alex.
8: Mass murder pills.
0: Okay, let me ask you one question. Your belief, unless I'm wrong...
8: First time anybody's ever heard this, by the way.
0: Your belief, unless I'm wrong...
2: Anybody. It's the first time anybody's ever heard this.
0: Your real concern... is that you will be overrun by a tyrannical regime, either from somewhere else?
8: Yeah, highway checkpoints. Look at Mexico. Total gun ban for the citizens. Highest crime rate in the world. 57,000 people dead the last 5 years. Total gun ban for the citizens.
0: But you'll
8: Switzerland has the lowest crime rate
0: Alex,
8: in Europe.
0: Alex,
8: your country
0: Alex,
8: has the highest.
0: Alex, we have 35 gun murders a year of 11,000.
8: People get
0: Alex,
8: their brains. It's the higher crime
0: Alex,
8: rate.
0: Let me ask
8: violent
0: you,
8: crime is higher.
0: On this specific.
8: It's brains.
0: Alex,
8: it's people.
0: I'm trying to get inside your brains.
8: Pierce,
0: it's
8: if
0: not
8: you punched me right
0: easy.
8: Now, it'd be not your fist, Alex, but your brain that did
0: Alex,
8: it.
0: Let me get inside your brain.
8: Okay.
2: Take a drink every
0: I'm
2: time
0: serious.
2: Pierce says Alex.
0: You have a very, very big platform. You air, I think, on 63 networks.
8: No, no. That Wikipedia is like 10 years old. I'm on over 140 stations. XM.
0: Millions of Americans hear you.
8: Over a million
0: every
8: and a half
0: day.
8: Visitors to InfoWars.com
0: and
8: today.
0: I congratulate
8: where we have
0: you on
8: the statistics
0: audience.
8: Posted right now.
0: Okay.
8: InfoWars.com.
0: Who do you believe was behind 9/11?
8: Oh, I absolutely know. I have the police
2: drop
8: on
2: that
8: CNN
2: bomb,
8: saying, get back,
2: out of nowhere.
8: They're going to blow up 7. I have BBC reporting.
0: No, who do you believe
8: as
0: is behind
8: I have the proof. I heard them on CBS
0: who?
8: Radio.
0: Who, Alex?
8: They announced they blew up the towers on CBS Radio.
0: Who do you believe?
8: New Yorkers all saw it and heard it.
0: Alex, who do you believe?
8: They blew up Building 7.
0: Alex, who do you believe was behind it? The American government?
8: Criminal elements of the military-industrial complex, the same ones that staged Gulf of Tonkin, the same ones that staged Operation, the mass shootings of Operation Gladio.
0: Right.
8: Ooh,
0: do you,
8: the CIA
0: do you
8: don't
0: mean,
8: like this
0: Alex,
8: right
0: Alex,
8: now.
0: Do you mean that President Bush and his administration were behind 9/11?
8: I mean that even mainstream news reported that the hijackers were ordered to be allowed into the United States. Michael Springman, the head of the Visa Department, blew the whistle on that.
0: So the Bush administration was part of a conspiracy.
8: Well, he said never let us tolerate
0: to murder.
8: I can speak in this accent as well.
0: Yeah.
8: The government hit the Reichstag, Pierce, to bring in martial law in Germany, April 27th, 1933.
3: Oh, my God.
9: Governments have staged terror attacks throughout history or allowed terrorists to attack as a pretext to invade and enslave populations. I probably own really? More than 50 firearms. Many of them have increased in value 2, 3, or even 4 times. I sleep very comfortably outside Austin, okay. Texas, knowing Alex. That I can defend my family.
0: Okay, Alex Jones. This is
9: Infowars.com.
0: This is the man who wants to deport me from the country for wanting to get rid of
9: it. It's to point out you're a foreigner, a red coat, here telling us what to do.
0: Whatever.
9: Go back to where they took the guns if you don't like it.
2: Pierce Morgan just looks over into the
3: Alex
2: camera.
3: Alex Jones.
2: Pierce Morgan just looks over in the camera and goes, whatever.
3: Whatever. Oh, my God.
2: That's all I have on guns.
3: That's... Well, I have a clip. There is a video game. We talked about video games on this recent episode of Hog Story. And I talked about a game I played, which was GoldenEye on N64. And there were several different guns. And I brought along the opening to GoldenEye 007. And this was from 1997.
2: I played GoldenEye on the GameCube. Was that just a remastered version of the same game?
3: It might have been. I know GameCube was a little... I think GameCube was later... But
2: I think it was the next generation after N64.
3: Yeah. Yeah. It might have been the next generation. I don't know if they used the same music. I thought the music in the N64 game was just so good. It was just every level had different music, and it was a lot of fun.
2: I liked how you could press a button when enemies were in certain areas on certain maps, like on the multiplayer, mm-hmm. and it would do a trap, like it'd suck them into a sand pit or, you know. Have something come down and smash him, or all these different booby traps you could do. That was cool.
3: Oh, that's cool. Oh, that must have been on the GameCube. Cool.
2: Yeah, so I guess they were different games. Yeah.

0: It's pretty nice.
1: Did they have the same music or is it different music?
0: It sounds about how I remember it, but
1: it's
0: nice. Been 15 years since I've played that. So
1: okay,
0: I don't really remember, but it sounds about how I remember it. Yeah.
1: Oh, okay. And there was another game I played, and I also played this on the N64. Cruisin' USA, and I thought this theme for this game was just like I re-listening to it. It was just wild and very nice. Cruisin' USA.

0: Yeah.
1: That's pretty smacking. That's pretty slapping.
0: Is
1: I
0: it?
1: Like that.
0: Yeah.
1: I like that.
0: It's slapping.
1: What's these other GoldenEye ones you got?
0: Oh, these are from two different levels of the game. So Facility was first, and then Frigate was a level a little later. I picked these two because I enjoyed the music so much. So play Facility first.

0: absolutely incredible.
1: It's like all, it's, I'm skipping ahead because it's fading out. Like,
2: oh yeah, because yeah, I did a sweet fade.
1: Oh, well, shit. I thought, okay, never mind. Let me back up.
2: Yeah.

0: good. Man, gold. Now I gotta go back and play GoldenEye if I can find my old GameCube. That's something that I might need to do. The split screen on that was pretty cool. Pretty cool. All right, I got... you know what? I realized we were talking about food, and I never covered it. Mm. The Golden Corral.
1: Whoa!
0: Have you ever eaten at the Golden Corral?
1: I have heard of it. I've never eaten there.
0: Well, there's a rap song. I actually sent it to you as kind of a teaser that some random guy made, and it's like the most poor... Yes. Like, the music is not terrible, but the video is like the worst music video I've ever seen.
1: Oh, it's wonderful.
0: It's like he filmed it with a Game Boy, and it's like you could tell it's like him and his friend that works at Golden Corral made this together.
1: Yes,
0: And
1: yes.
0: And just like he's like picking up things off his plate and talking about them. This is the Golden Corral rap.
2: Yeah. Jeez.

0: He said he's MC GC. He's rapper GC. So do you think his name is like Gary Coleman and he's rapping about Golden Corral, or is his rap name rapper Golden Corral? He said rapper GC.
1: I think he's saying that he's rapper Golden Corral. Know what? I mean, I've heard of Golden Corral as the restaurant chain. And I mean, if you're going to take the name of a restaurant chain, you got some big shoes to fill.
0: Yeah.
1: And like, I mean, I watched the video. He had some big sunglasses on and a big chain. Those two things tell me that he's a serious rapper.
0: Yeah.
1: And that he's deserved the name Golden Crow.
0: I just thought of a great rapper or a great MC name of somebody that would take a fast food chain.
1: Oh, who's that?
0: MC Donald's. That'd be pretty good.
1: Oh, I love it. Yes. Yes.
2: A couple of months ago, a customer of Golden Corral snapped a picture that went viral. That picture was of a kitchen stacked high with dirty dishes. Today, representatives of Golden Corral told 23 ABC's Christine Dinn not to believe everything you see.
3: A picture can speak volumes, but when it comes to this picture taken by a customer at the Golden Corral restaurant,
4: that picture was just a snapshot. That wasn't the true story, the whole story.
3: The customer says he was eating at the buffet and could not find a clean dish, so he went into the kitchen and found this.
5: 23 ABC contacted the man who took the picture of the kitchen and its dirty dishes. He declined to go on camera to do an interview, but did say that what you see in that picture is absolutely inexcusable.
3: But District Manager Maureen Eddington says,
4: it just doesn't depict what actually happened back here. That was a 30-second snapshot.
3: Taken during a perfect storm.
4: We were busy in our peak period. Dish machine went down. Dishes were stacking up, but all our dirty dishes were over here. That scenario was the dirty dishes. The clean dishes were all over here, but he didn't get that picture.
3: Eddington says the other side of the room was where someone was manually washing dishes. The Environmental Health Department did not issue any violations when they investigated the restaurant a few days later.
6: But at the time our inspector investigated those complaints, they found that they were in compliance. They had taken care of the problem.
3: Chief Environmental Health

0: specialist Donna Fenton says dishwashing machines are not a requirement at restaurants.
1: Being able to wash, rinse, and sanitize them manually is perfectly acceptable as long as they're using the right sanitizer and keeping the right residual. It's still going to kill any germs that are left.
0: Eddington says the machine has been fixed. Not only do they have three different people in the dishwashing section, they've added a station specifically for plate inspection.
2: They are very, very picky. If you see a water spot, it goes into the clean me again pile.
3: They're paying attention, and I like that. I like that.
0: Customer Joyce Talid says she heard about the dirty kitchen picture.
3: When you go into a place that is large as this, you know, and it's big and it's always on the go, full of people, there's something that's going to go wrong, you know. But it's not to the extent where it should have been a big complaint like that, because I've never really had that problem. But, you know, everybody has something to complain about.
0: Reporting from Bakersfield, Christine Den, 23 ABC.
4: Joyce is awesome. I like her. Everybody's got to have something to complain about. She's basically, like, telling off the guy that took the picture, made the complaint, but also, like, why are you guys talking about this on the news is basically what she's saying to that reporter.
5: It's like, yeah, exactly. Isn't reprimanding people who were supposed to clean up the kitchen enough, and now it has to be on the news?
4: Yeah.
5: Like, she has to encourage people to clean the kitchen and do a good job of cleaning it. The news they're making it worse.
4: They're making a mountain out of a dish hill. You want more Golden Corral news?
5: I do. Yes.
6: A viewer recently emailed me claiming he got sick after eating at a Bay Area restaurant. After pulling the inspection records over the last year, we discovered something was crawling too close to the popular buffet. And it wasn't the first time. That's why it's tonight's Dirty Dining.
7: The food's so good. In fact, it's too good. We eat too much.
4: This guy is awesome. This man, they're like interviewing some old man outside Golden Corral.
7: The food's so good. In fact, it's too good. We eat too much.
8: Mike Amoroso chows down at the Golden Corral on South Broad Street in Brooksville a couple times a week and couldn't believe what inspectors found near the buffet.
6: Did you know that they've had a problem with roaches?
7: No, I didn't.
8: In May, inspectors saw several live and dead roaches on glue boards throughout the restaurant, including under the dessert case on the buffet. They also discovered more roaches on glue boards under the buffet grill station and near the kitchen sink in the dish room.
7: Oh, I don't eat roaches.
8: And it wasn't the first time this Golden Corral had issues with insects. According to a report in March, inspectors documented numerous live and dead roaches on glue boards under the buffet, steam tables, near the grill, and throughout the kitchen.
6: It doesn't affect you.
7: Roaches don't bother us, huh?
8: So are the insects gone?
6: Hi, are you the manager on duty?
9: Yes, I am.
6: I'm Wendy Ryan with ABC Action News.
9: Okay.
8: This general manager on duty, Keith Miller, says he's worked here for 3 years.
6: I wanted to talk with you about your latest inspection reports from the state. You guys have had some issues with roaches.
9: No comment. Everything goes through our corporate headquarters.
8: Miller quickly explained he could not discuss much about the current kitchen conditions, but inspectors had a lot to say in their reports. Over the last year, they found food at dangerous temperatures with poultry, raw hamburger, and pepperoni not hot or cold enough. And they discovered the dish machine not sanitizing properly during two different visits.
6: I imagine you are.
4: If this is all true, how is this place still open? Like, I've worked in restaurants, and we would have been shut down so fast, especially with California's regulations. You'd think they'd be stricter than Tennessee's, but I don't know. I mean, if, like, two of the five things she just mentioned happened, we would have been shut down for like a month or minimum.
5: Wow.
4: But I don't know. Like, maybe it's, I don't know. Maybe it's fake news.
5: I know in
4: this
5: the
4: could
5: state
4: be a hit piece on Golden Corral.
5: Yeah. Yeah. It could be. Maybe somebody had like a bad meal at that particular Golden Corral and they, you know, went to the media and made a big stink out of it.
4: Well, according to this local news, it seems like they're citing their sources for what the health department's finding at this place. But it's like multiple visits and they're finding this stuff. And I don't know. It's just weird. But weird that they would still be allowed to be open.
8: Jane, not sanitizing properly during two different visits.
6: I imagine you're aware of what the state has been finding here.
9: You have to go through our corporate headquarters.
8: But since this loyal customer is a regular, these reports won't change his eating habits.
7: Yeah, I think it's as clean as any good restaurant around here.
6: Then you'll be back?
7: Oh, yeah.
6: Now, I called Golden Corral. corporate office. Why is and they he sent going to another
4: this
6: one?
4: This guy is a fucking hero. They're like, well, now you know there's roaches and everything, and they're not, and there's raw hamburger meat they're serving, and their dishwasher doesn't sanitize properly. You still going to eat there? And he goes, hell fucking yeah, I'm going to eat here, buddy.
5: Yeah. Yeah.
4: Fucking awesome.
7: Good restaurant around here.
6: Then you'll be back?
7: Oh, yeah.
6: Now, I called Golden Corral's corporate office, and they sent me this written statement. It reads in part, quote, cleanliness and food safety are a top priority in our restaurants, and we work diligently to promptly resolve any issues that may arise. To see Golden Corral's full statement and other Dirty Dining stories, head to our website at abcactionnews.com/dining. And if you have a tip on a dirty restaurant, head to my Facebook fan page.
4: This local reporter's got a whole freaking show called Dirty Dining. It's like, what in the world?
5: I like how she said dirty and then face in the same sentence. And then my Facebook, your dirty ass Facebook lady. Oh, oh. So,
4: and she has
5: so
4: a
5: this
4: Karen
5: guy,
4: haircut, by the way. I saw it in the chat. Oh. The Karen News Network serpent said she has a Karen haircut. So you're not far off.
5: Oh, let me. Okay. This is in the chat room. Is there a link? Oh, I haven't seen
4: oh,
5: it.
4: Oh, I didn't put it in the chat, but maybe I...
5: Oh, okay. I haven't seen... I thought that there was a picture of her.
4: Oh, no, he just assumed... He just assumed she was a Karen based on what they were covering in the news. And I just was confirming that I remember she had a Karen haircut. All right.
5: Well, that lady probably lives near so many places, but this guy over there, he's like... He lives near that one Golden Corral, and that's his outing. He goes there. Yeah. So,
4: it's a lot better than Shoney's. I'll tell you that.
5: What is Shoney's?
4: Shoney's is another one of those buffets where you walk in and you pay $10 and you just eat all the food you want and then leave.
5: Oh, okay.
4: It's a buffet. There's Hometown Buffet, Golden Corral, Shoney's, and then the rest of the buffets I know about are Chinese.
5: Mm.
4: Yeah, the Chinese buffets are even dicier than like the steak and potato type buffets. Yeah.
5: So those Golden Corral China. And Shoney's, they're like steak and potatoes. Shoney's.
4: Well, yeah, it's like all kinds of like fried food, green beans, like Southern food.
5: Oh, okay.
4: Ice cream, desserts. I was at Shoney's one time and I got the Jell-O, and I was a kid and I was looking at the Jell-O on my plate and there was a fly congealed inside the red Jell-O.
5: Oh.
4: I got my food for free though. But it was just in there in suspended animation inside the cube of Jell-O.
5: That's kind of fun, like as a kid, you know, and then you'd look at it, you're like, oh, this is crazy. But then your mom looks like, it's like, oh, no, you can't eat that.
4: I mean, even as a kid, I was like, oh, 7 or 8, I was pretty grossed out.
5: Yeah, it's still pretty gross, especially if you're going to eat it.
4: But the Chinese restaurants are the worst around here.
7: Sir, we love China very much. Please don't be too tough on them.
10: Everybody knows that the Chinese language is just a series of made-up nonsense sounds.
7: China?
4: Okay, I know what we can do next for Best of the G's.
5: Oh, okay.
4: More Golden Corral news.
11: It's total chaos during one wild food fight. These diners threw all sorts of things at each other, not just fists. Look at those kitty high chairs. It happened at a Golden Corral buffet.
4: They're throwing, like, tons of chairs and tables at each other inside the Golden Corral. And there's a lot of people.
11: Fists. Look at those kitty high chairs. It happened at a Golden Corral buffet and grill in Bucks County, Pennsylvania. Watch as this guy tosses a chair. This knucklehead lifts a heavy table until a female employee wrestles it out of his hands. Police tell us 40 individuals were involved. So what caused...
4: 40 individuals were involved in this Golden Corral fight. Here's a fun game I like to play, Carolyn. Do you want to play guess the ethnicity of these people?
5: Let's do it. Okay. All right.
4: I mean, I already know.
5: Okay.
11: Out of his hands.
5: You mean I'll Police guess? Tell-
4: yeah, I mean, I think it's pretty obvious already, but, you know.
5: Okay.
11: Wrestles it out of his hands. Police tell us 40 individuals were involved. So what caused the melee? It reportedly began after a man got angry when someone behind him in line got his steak first when he asked for it rare. That's when food and furniture started flying. We've seen pandemonium at all-you-can-eat buffets before. Things turned violent in New York City when there weren't enough crab legs to go around. But nothing like the fight at the Golden Corral, which in this case looked more like the OK Corral. The company said in a statement, local authorities are investigating the incident. Thankfully, no serious injuries have been reported.
4: Okay, guess the ethnicity. All 40 people in the video are the same ethnicity.
5: Okay.
4: We don't have to play this game. I didn't think you'd go for it.
5: Oh, okay.
4: You can kind of, you can probably put two and two together on this one, I would imagine. Sometimes stereotypes are accurate for public brawls.
5: Oh, okay. Because mostly,
4: they were black.
5: I thought I was going to hear, okay. I would never have guessed that because I thought I was going to hear people talking.
4: No.
5: Oh, okay.
4: I mean, I'm just talking about like 40 people getting into a fight in a restaurant where they're all like just going full ham on the.
5: I would never guess that. Oh, wow.
4: Well, that means you have a purer heart than I do, I guess.
5: Oh, dear. I was thinking of the man that was talking about how he would go to the Golden Corral, and that? I think he would have been into another G word, gangbang.
4: Ooh, that's something I have no interest in.
12: Gangbang, noun, sexual intercourse involving more than two persons, especially with a high proportion of men.
4: Wait, more than two persons? So a three-way is technically a gangbang now?
5: I guess that would be
4: like when they say a mass shooting happened. How many people were involved? How many people got hit? Two people.
5: Two people.
4: It's a mass shooting. That's like saying it. Like when I think of gangbang, I think of like, you know, like 20 dudes and some chick that like didn't finish college.
12: Gangbang.
4: That's cool.
5: And then I have, this is a combination of G's. This is a German cum cleaning commercial called Gangbang. So this lady, she's walking around this house. She just had a gangbang, and she's got to clean up the house. It's a mess.
4: All these guys are
5: jizzed all over the place, and she's got to clean it up.
4: Dropping loads like dump trucks.
13: Na Nacht mit einem Haufen Schaffertypen sieht meine Wohnung meistens aus wie Sau. 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
14: Silit Gangbang, wenn's mal richtig schmutzig war.
4: Is this like the German SNL?
5: I think it is. I think it is.
4: I heard the laughs there.
5: There were some laughs, yeah.
4: Maybe it was just the guys, like maybe it was a real commercial and it's all the guys laughing about how she's cleaning up all their loads.
5: Yeah, you know, I was thinking it was a serious commercial because I'm sure they did many takes. They're very professional and they want to have a professional commercial. But the guys back there, they know that she knows that they know that they came all over the place and she's got to clean it up. And that's why that's so funny.
4: I could buy that for a dollar.
5: And that was the best take that they had. Otherwise, those guys would be just laughing so hard. And this woman, she's just got to clean up all their cum.
4: Wow. Well, somebody's got to do it, right?
5: Somebody's got to do it.
4: Okay. Do you want to talk about God or gargoyle?
5: Ooh. Because
4: I learned something new about both of these things.
5: Okay. Well, let's talk about God.
4: All righty. This is God telling you about God. You got to play God.
15: The blues were born right here in the Mississippi Delta. John Lee Hooker. Muddy Waters, B.B. King, Jesse May Hemphill. I can't see them anymore, but their spirit lives on, right here.

0: can lose myself in music, hear it, I feel it, and it transports me to another time and place. Some would call it a religious experience. Can't say that I disagree. Makes me think of all the ways people around the world connect to God. Moses saw God in a bush. Buddha found enlightenment under a tree. Muhammad experienced Allah on a mountain. Is there some universal concept of God that all religions share? Or is God fundamentally different to people of different faiths? I'm setting out to discover who God is.
1: God wants to be your best friend.
2: So that's Joel Osteen there at the end. God wants to be your best friend. So Morgan Freeman goes to like talk to Buddhists and Hindus and Jews. He goes to the Wailing Wall, talks to a bunch of Jews with the funny hats. And then he talks to Joel Osteen in his mega church. And he's just around there looking for God. What do you think about God, Carolyn?
3: God's out there.
2: He's way probably far out.
3: Shuffling some, you know, a deck of cards, you know, playing solitaire.
2: Yeah.
3: Yeah. Yeah.
2: Well, I happened. Keep going.
3: Oh, the deck of cards. It's not like one of those bicycle cards. He's got one of those Playboy deck of cards, playing cards, and it's got every Playgirl on the cover of it. Not the front of it, but the centerfold. And he's shuffling.
2: Angel is the centerfold.
3: Yeah.
2: Our blood runs cold.
3: And he's singing that song. Yeah.
2: Yeah. Do you think God's more of a penthouse or a Playboy guy? Or hustler?
3: He likes the modesty, I think. I think he's excited about the modesty. He can imagine it more.
2: Oh, yeah. Leave something to the imagination.
3: Yeah, yeah. It's all about imagination.
2: Well, I found out about God by watching televangelists on TV.
3: Oh, okay.
4: Wow. Oh, what a great-looking crowd. Good evening. I'm Rich Folter.
5: And I'm Matt Besser.
4: Welcome to In Search of Miracle Man. Now, the Eskimos call him Cool Man.
5: The Hapa Indians call him the Marvelous Wanderer.
4: We call him Miracle Man.
5: We'd like you to join our search for the Miracle Man.
4: Now, your donations in the past months have helped us buy important equipment, like our night vision goggles. Now we are able to search for Miracle Man at night and in dark caves.
5: Dark caves, guys.
3: Oh, my gosh!
5: Now, why find the Miracle Man? So he can answer all of our questions. Where do you come from, Miracle Man? Where do you get the power to perform all your miracles?
4: Are you
3: Where do you come from, Miracle Man?
4: Are you here to be our leader?
6: Are you from another planet?
7: Are you an angel? Do you have a big dick?
8: Miracle Man, Miracle Man, witnesses miracles. We're in search of the Miracle Man. Miracle Man, Miracle Man.
9: I saw Miracle Man parallel park a car in a space that was too small for his car.
6: I saw the Miracle Man walk on a waterbed without losing his balance.
10: My cousin heard he delivered pizza in under 5 minutes.
9: I was left-handed until Miracle Man cured me.
6: When the Miracle Man left my dorm room, the smell of bong water disappeared.
9: Miracle Man has no toes.
8: Witnesses miracles.
2: The Miracle Man.
3: Oh, Miracle Man. Oh, it's so good.
4: Miracle Man, come home.
8: Miracle Man, come home.
3: Yeah, Miracle Man, come home.
2: Come home.
3: I love it. Yeah. That's so good.
2: All right, one more on God.
5: Okay. All Miracle right. Man. With everybody's help, we can find him. This audio recording, The Miracle Man, we're about to hear was sent to us from Ralph Sessions of Spokane, Washington.
11: Hey, can I get my bill, please?
5: That could be him. That could be him.
4: No, Matt, we had this audio analyzed by experts who determined that if this is indeed the Miracle Man, then he's probably hailing a waiter from a local P.F. Chang's.
11: How does the Miracle Man help you maintain confidence?
12: He's extraordinarily amazing, and he inspires me to improve in every way. He's the shit.
13: The Miracle Man helps me maintain confidence because it helps me be me. Like, he's a miracle. He pops out of nowhere, and he helps me.
14: He tells you, you know, you can do this, and I'm like, yeah, I can do this. Why not?
3: Yeah, I can do this.
15: He makes you feel better about yourself. He makes you feel happy.
16: Surviving the vicissitudes of life by giving me faith in miracles.
5: All your donations go towards buying our own island for the Miracle Man.
2: Yeah. I'll put that whole thing in the show notes. The Miracle
3: Man. Oh, that's cool. Oh, that's
2: great. I got a
3: great.
2: Kick out of that. Miracle Man has no toes. All right. Well, what else you got? What's going on?
3: I got a few other clips. I've got, you got Miracle Man, and then you've got Gandalf.
2: Oh, he's his own kind of Miracle Man.
3: He's his own kind of Miracle Man, yep. And I got a Gandalf clip.
2: Does it start with G? Oh,
3: it's
2: no,
3: a,
2: I see it.
3: I am,
2: it's
3: yeah, you got, yeah.
17: I am Gandalf the White.
2: Racist.
3: Yeah.
17: I am Gandalf the White.
2: And I come to you in this dark time, at the turning of the tide. Whatever he says.
3: Oh yeah, and then Gandalf is pretty cool. I like the second Lord of the Rings myself.
2: The Two Towers.
3: That
2: was my favorite as a kid because the Ents come back at the end.
3: Yes, I like that.
2: That's the song I think that's playing when the Ents come and throw rocks. And that one Ent got caught on fire with those fire arrows. But then when they broke the dam, he got to put himself out by the fire. So y'all worried that he's going to burn. But then he's like, I only got burnt a little bit, guys. Well,
3: and then,
2: is it my turn? I don't know.
3: Oh, yeah. Yeah. I had some shorties.
2: Let's do your shorties because I didn't. I got
3: some Rick and Morty clips.
2: Oh, good. Classic. Oh, geez.
3: Yes. Oh, geez. Oh.
2: That is a good G. Jeez.
3: Jeez.
18: Jeez, serious? Oh, jeez, Dad.
2: Did you say, oh, jeez, Dad? I thought he said, jeez, Dad.
3: Oh, yeah.
18: Oh, jeez, Dad.
2: Oh, man.
18: Oh, jeez. Oh.
2: What's happening there? Did they hit his jeez spot? His jeez
3: spot? I think he found the G spot.
2: Well, good for him.
3: Yeah, I think
2: he's
3: think
2: getting
3: it's
2: to that
3: excellent.
2: Age. He's been 14 for 5 years now, 6 years. Yeah, they're in season 6 now, so.
3: Oh, okay. So it's got to be like 25 at this point, right?
2: In cartoon years, they don't age. You know, it took 10 years for the South Park boys to get from 3rd to 4th grade.
3: Oh, they kept failing 3rd grade.
2: No, they just don't age. The world age changes, but they don't.
3: Oh, I thought they just failed 3rd grade that many times. It made
2: and
3: me feel better.
2: Never hit puberty or grew at all?
3: Yeah.
2: Yeah, I guess that's possible. Okay, how about gargoyles? Because I learned some new shit about gargoyles I didn't know.
3: Oh, hit me some gargoyles.
2: Now, this clip comes from 1966, and the visual element is pretty nice. These are guys making gargoyles for a cathedral.
19: A beautiful view with a foreground of ugliness. Beauty and the Beast. Gargoyles of the most forbidding form are fashioned with a deliberate aim of scaring evil spirits away from a holy place. And here at York Minster, they've got gargoyle masons at work making modern replacements for the old monster guards whose hideosity has been weathered away. A strange craft to find alive in the sophisticated world of today. Surprisingly, there are still recruits like Jeff Butler to the Ancient Order of Stone Carvers, the 20th century witch doctors of Great Britain, whose job it is to ward off the evil eye with their craven images. There are 300 men carving delicate beastliness, at least that's the idea, out of Clipsham stone, like George Hubie, who has spent his whole life at this craft. These masons are restoring the northwest tower of the famous cathedral that five generations of masons worked at 500 years ago. A singing heritage up among that scaffolding that can only be preserved by men who have inherited the patient skills of ancient long agos. Work on York Minster will not be finished in anyone's living lifetime, for one of our many sudden 20th century discoveries is the sad fact that even stonework is perishable, particularly in the smoke and fumes of today and in a climate like ours.
2: There you go. So apparently the smoke and fumes of the modern 60s era made this, that caused the discovery that stone doesn't last forever, I guess. The visual component of that is pretty nice. This is PBS on gargoyles, and this is on the Notre Dame Cathedral.
20: The church has survived all kinds of disasters, from floods to political violence.
3: Was this the church that caught on fire three years ago?
2: Yep. Notre Dame. Okay. And it's the same one that has the Hunchback. Remember that movie?
3: Yes.
2: Same church. The
3: Hunchback of Notre Dame. Yes.
21: Cathedrals are built as a kind of triumph over adversity.
20: After 60 years, as they near what they believe is the end of construction, the builders realize their work of art has a significant flaw that might endanger its future.
22: There were no gutters, no system for collecting rainwater.
23: Water has always been the great enemy of architects.
20: Water running down the exterior walls of the cathedral seeps into and erodes the stone and causes cracks when frozen. For a building the size of Notre Dame, the problem of water removal is on an extreme scale. An average downpour means nearly 7,000 gallons of water must be drained away.
23: Notre Dame's architects had the brilliant idea of using the tops of the flying buttresses as gutters.
20: As the flying buttresses are hollowed out, they are then connected, forming a large network for water collection. Throughout the system, water shoots out of the gargoyle statues' mouths, away from the church walls. This effective drainage system, restored by Viollet-le-Duc and maintained since, is still at work today.
2: I had no idea that the purpose of gargoyles is water drainage.
3: Fascinating. Yeah.
2: Did you know that? I didn't know that.
3: No, I had no idea. No.
2: And the water shoots out their mouth.
3: Yeah. Yeah.
2: I got one more. Well, I got to, yeah. Oh, God, this one's long, so I'm going to stop it a couple times. It's 4 minutes. But okay. There's a lot in here about gargoyles that I was just like, no, well, holy shit. Mm-hmm.
24: If you think this Halloweenish creature is grotesque, you're
2: good
24: right.
2: In America.
24: It's a kind of sculpture that's actually called a grotesque, a cousin to the gargoyle. And to tell the difference between the two, Faith Saley says, just look up.
2: Listen for all the G's.
25: Grimacing. Gaping. Grinning. Mischievous creatures perched close to...
2: Grimacing, grinning, and gaping.
3: Gaping would have gone well with the goatsy.
25: Heaven inviting us, daring us to raise our gaze.
2: Sounds like grooming to me.
3: It does, a little bit.
2: Raise your gaze.
26: This architecture is made to draw your eyes up, this Gothic architecture. And then as your eyes are being drawn up, you're seeing gargoyles and grotesques and, wow, look at that. Hey, is that Darth Vader up there?
25: It is Darth Vader up there. Crane your neck at the National Cathedral in Washington, D.C., or even take one of their gargoyle tours, and you might also see a wild boar, a turtle, a dragon, or one of the roughly 1,200 other roof dwellers.
26: I installed that horse.
25: Joe Alonzo is head stonemason at the cathedral.
26: Of course, my girl Medusa.
25: But many of Medusa's neighbors, like Darth Vader, aren't really gargoyles.
27: A gargoyle officially must spew water or be able to do so.
0: I describe them as glorified gutters. If you look like a gargoyle in some sort of a monstrous or fantastic way, but you cannot spew water, you are officially a grotesque.
25: Janetta Riebold Benton is a professor of art history at Pace University in New York and has written about these hair-raising hobgoblins.
0: They're fascinating, and I think it goes along with the whole appeal of things that are just a little awful, a little bit frightening, a little bit creepy, the extreme edge of what we accept. It's part of human nature, curiously.
1: Where does the word gargoyle come from?
0: It's the French word for to gargle, and it has
6: gargoyle.
0: Yes.
1: Something like that.
0: Yes. And it has to do with the word for throat, and that is, of course, what a gargoyle does.
2: What? Did you know any of this?
3: No, I had
2: gargoyle
3: no idea.
2: Gargoyle is the French word for gargle?
3: Gargle. Like, like that? That's
2: yeah, like
3: weird.
2: When you gargle water. Because they shoot, it's not a gargoyle unless it shoots water out of his mouth because they were created for irrigation. Or not irrigation, but drainage.
3: And gargling, you're kind of bubbling up the water with the air that you breathe. So I guess that's what I'm a bit confused by. I mean, spewing out water would probably be different. I mean, unless there's a French word for spewing out water, maybe that has something to do with gargling.
2: I don't know.
3: That's gargling.
2: Yeah. Well, and she said it has something to do with the word for throat, too.
1: Something like that.
0: Yes. And it has to do with the word for throat. And that is, of course, what a gargoyle does. It spits water from its throat.
7: I am pretty smart, yay.
25: Ancient civilizations like the Greeks were carving water spitters more than 2,000 years ago. But Benton says gargoyles really came alive in the Middle Ages.
2: Literally, they come alive like
25: besides
2: in the Disney movie?
25: Besides water control, they've been said to ward off evil and to frighten passersby into piety. Monstrous angels created to delight God. Carver Walter S. Arnold says gargoyles have always...
2: No relation.
25: Well, stuck their necks out.
8: I think the bishops knew that. If you didn't give us the outlet on the outside of the cathedral, we'd be sticking a caricature of the bishop behind the altar. So they defined that you have to behave here, and you can talk about life and culture and society out there.
25: Arnold has carved dozens of gargoyles and grotesques for the National Cathedral.
8: Most of what carvers do is much more formal, whereas gargoyles for me are more like jazz. There's a concept, and you can improvise and just kind of discover what's in the stone as I go along.
9: This was the side that would be seen.
25: He often collaborated with sculptor J. Hall Carpenter, who's designed more than 100 of these creatures.
9: The one that Walter and I worked on together is the Crooked Politician. That's a gargoyle, and he's tampering with the scales of justice.
1: Pretty apt for a gargoyle that looks over Washington, D.C.
9: Absolutely. He'll have more spines, I'm sure, and he'll have some sort of toe.
1: Oh, he's so sad.
9: Yes, he is sad.
3: I really like that woman going like, he's so sad.
2: I liked when he said he'll have a toe. It's not like he's going to have multiple toes. He's like, he'll have a toe or something. And then the lady's like, oh, he's so sad.
9: Politician. That's a gargoyle, and he's tampering with the scales of justice.
1: Pretty apt for a gargoyle that looks over Washington, D.C.
9: Absolutely. He'll have more spines, I'm sure, and he'll have some sort of toe.
1: Oh, he's so sad.
9: Yes, he is sad. But I'm most interested in the face here and what the details there will be. And where his gaze will be.
2: Gaze.
25: Of course, our gaze will be skyward.
10: So, why don't you hop in your little cloud cars and fly back home?
27: Excuse me?
10: Gay people. You live in clouds and drive cloud cars. Am I talking crazy here? I mean, next thing you're going to tell me is that black people don't shapeshift and Jews aren't rock creatures that live underground.
2: Our gaze will be skyward. I had to throw that clip in. His gay people drive cloud cars.
9: And where his gaze will be.
3: That.
25: Of course, our gaze will be skyward.
1: There are just creatures everywhere.
25: Looking up with wonder.
0: Look up, consider the fantastic, consider the appeal of things that you cannot fully understand today, things that perhaps will ultimately have an explanation, and even if they don't, enjoy them just for the pleasure they convey.
2: Well, Well, that's what I got on gargoyles.
3: That is so interesting. I had no idea that gargoyles were designed to spit out water.
2: I know.
3: On buildings.
2: If they don't have water, I've been calling my whole life, I see something that's a grimace. Is that what they said? A grotesque. That's what it was. A grotesque. I see a grotesque. And I called it a gargoyle. But it was probably really a grotesque because it doesn't shoot water out of it.
3: Grimace.
2: I think Grimace is the purple guy from McDonald's.
3: Yeah, yeah. And it has several arms and it's purple.
2: Yeah.
3: But they might be tits. I don't know. I don't know if they're arms or they're tits. Still haven't confirmed.
2: Only one way
3: that.
2: To find out.
3: Yeah, that's true. I'm just seeing if there's... I don't know.
2: Yeah,
3: I was gonna.
2: I'm about out. So whatever you got left, I have some gulags, but I don't know. We're getting close to Nick the Rat time. I think I'm gonna save my gulags if you want to get into the rest of what you got.
3: I think I got all the good stuff. I think I got everything. Yeah.
2: What about?
3: I mean, unless you want to talk about
2: when we were talking about goals, we missed.
3: Oh yes.
2: We missed Jeff Bezos.
3: Jeff Bezos.
2: Goals.
3: Oh, right.
2: Because I was curious
3: I think
2: about
3: that's,
2: that one.
3: This, oh, yeah. This he's talking about his goals with Blue Origin.
4: Tomorrow
3: and I think that's,
4: is the...
2: I'm sorry. Be, shit.
3: Oh, sorry. I think that's a good thing to end off. I think that's nice.
2: Nice.
4: Tomorrow is the 52nd anniversary of the moon landing. So can you put into context for us what this signals for the future of space exploration and travel?
6: Well, what we're hoping to do is to build the road to space so that future generations, maybe Oliver, you know, he's an 18-year-old young guy, and maybe Oliver and people of his generation will be able to do amazing things in space if we have practice and get good at reusable vehicles. So the big thing that Blue Origin is doing is making these vehicles reusable and in an operable way so they can be flown over and over and over, more like commercial airliners. If we can get to that stage, then the things that the next generations will figure out what to do in space, how to benefit Earth with all those things they can do in space, that'll be amazing to see. So that's the real goal.
2: Wow, yeah. I had no idea that that's how Bezos talked.
3: Yeah, I did talk about Jeff Bezos and on a episode of Hog Story way back when, and I had this, so I thought, oh, I'd bring this back, and he does speak interestingly.
2: Alex Jones does his impression of him because he laughs like Goofy. Gorsh.
3: He kind of sounds like that's the way he would laugh.
2: If you hear Jeff Bezos laugh, like he does kind of laugh exactly like that. It's an exaggerated version, but it's pretty close to Goofy's laugh.
3: Oh my goodness.
2: Yeah, I'll just put what we didn't get to in post then.
3: All right. Yeah, that sounds good. Yeah, that's good for me. Definitely. Yeah.
2: 14 minutes and counting till John Fletcher of The Hog Story is on the Nick the Rat Show. And
3: my partner in podcasting. Yeah, hogstory.net. Every Monday, 7 p.m. Central. .com.net.
2: Hogstory.net. It's .com.
3: .com.
2: So it's, yeah,
3: it's been .net for so long. And then Sir Patrick, so blessed, gave us a hogstory.com. So I'm. It's gonna take. It still takes me a while to switch it over, but yeah, 7 p.m. Central, 8 p.m. Eastern. Hogstory.stream. Check us out. We're always live.
2: Yes, it's a great show with great people and a great community you guys have over there. I love everybody. Everybody involved.
3: Everybody involved. Chris, I love you. Thank you so much.
2: You too. And we'll be back. Thank you for coming. We'll be back with Best of H, all the things that are H related, the best of them.
3: All the best of the H. We'll be back with that. Looking forward to it.
2: Can we go out on this? Because I saw another one I wanted to hear that I haven't heard. Gilligan's Island.
3: Oh, yes. Oh, my goodness. Yes. Please do.
2: Just go straight into it?
3: Yeah, just go straight into it.
7: This is the operator. Will you kindly deposit 10 cents for 3 minutes, sir?
11: I got an operator.
7: Will you kindly deposit 10 cents, sir?
11: Operator, where are you?
7: This is the San Diego operator. Will you kindly deposit a dime, sir?
5: Don't go away, operator. Hey, I got an operator in San Diego.
7: I'm sorry, sir. You'll have to deposit another dime.
11: You got a dime?
12: No, I don't think so. No, the least I have is a $20 bill. I could tuck it in.
11: Yeah. I got a quarter.
7: I'm sorry, sir. We cannot make change. If you give me your name and address, I'll send you 15 cents.
2: I hate to pause it, but why does every woman from the, like, the 60s talk like this all the time?
3: I think it's because of the talkies. They're going from silence to talkies.
2: Yeah. It's kind of like how every guy talks like this all the time.
3: Yeah. And they have to amplify their voice. They have to speak from their diaphragm at all times.
2: Yeah, it's just something about the, I don't know. Some about that, like, 10-year span where everybody in movies and TV talks like that, it really freaks me out.
7: You cannot make change. If you give me your name and address, I'll send you 15 cents.
11: I don't know where we are.
7: If you wish me to continue to keep this line open, you'll have to deposit the quarter.
12: That's an operator. Don't lose it.
13: An operator!
7: Did you deposit the quarter?
11: There's no place to put it.
7: I'm sorry. I cannot keep this line open.
11: Operator, wait. Listen to me. We're shipwrecked, you see, and we found this telephone line, and we tapped into it. And we're on a deserted island. There's no telephone booth or even a phone.
7: Why do I get all the nuts?
3: Yeah, so they rigged up a coconut telephone, and they called the United States and got that operator.
2: That's a good G that I didn't think of. I used to love that show, Gilligan.
3: Oh, yeah. I'm glad I found that clip.
2: Making a
3: I've never seen it before.
2: I like how you could somehow, the idea that you could make a coconut phone without having any kind of cable or connection off the island.
3: Isn't that great?
2: How exactly would that work there?
3: Yeah, really.
2: That's pretty funny. Man, well, thank you to everybody listening. Thank you again, Carolyn. Thank you. Big thanks to the Miracle Man.
3: Yes, and, thank you, Miracle Man. Thank you, Chris. It was wonderful.
2: Thank you to everybody that's ever made a gumbo.
3: Indeed.
2: And thank you to Goebbels for all the great work you did. Guns. Also,
3: guns, thank you. Peace out.
2: Guns don't kill people. Goebbels does. I wish Goebbels was my dad.
3: Oh, yeah?
2: Yeah. Or at least like a cool stepdad or uncle. thanks, Carolyn. On that.
3: Thank you.
2: We're gonna play us out with all the clips we missed.
3: Nice. Cool.
2: Cool.
14: Garçon. Are you ready to order?
15: Uh-huh.
14: Let's start with an order of, and then, let's get for the table just one big bang bang hey hey bang bang
16: bang bang bang. I go get manager.
27: Chris, what the hell are you doing?
14: Come on. Everybody knows that the Chinese language is just a series of made-up nonsense sounds. And now this guy knows that we're not amateurs right off the banana boat. Believe me, this is all working according to my plan, okay?
28: You see her a problem with the service?
27: We're interested in ordering off the menu. Something cooked to perfection.
29: Mountain lions?
28: We do not serve mountain lions, sir.
14: Honey, one of those mountain lions you swiped from that den happens to be a dear old bosom mate of mine. Now, where is he?
28: Enough. For years, people say, Chinese eat dogs, Chinese eat cats. Now, mountain lions? You know how many years we fought these ugly stereotypes? Shame on you!
14: That was all about.
27: You should probably go apologize to her.
14: Oh, fine. Go sprinkle a little sugar on her ass.
30: Gorillas go.
31: And I remember this little black Gucci dress got presented to me, saying you could wear this. It was almost like, actually, a 1950s Marilyn-shaped swimming costume. Tom Ford was working with Gucci at that time, and he made it sexy, looking at that vintage construction. I thought, oh, maybe it's just a bit not really saying much. I've always tried to kind of put my finger to the wind and feel what's going on right now. And, you know, if I feel it, then maybe you'll feel it and we'll connect. So I remember thinking, Why don't you? It's the Brits. British flag. And I don't know if this is true, but you're not meant to cut up a flag. I know in the olden days you could be sent to the Tower. And so I found a tea towel. My sister did it because she was better at sewing than I am. But I remember showing it to a stylist and she said to me, you can't wear that. She actually said, you cannot wear that. It's racist. It's National Front. Now, that is an extreme party that existed in Britain that was very racist. And I was like, oh, my goodness. No, stop. We celebrate all cultures. So that's why I put the peace sign on the back. And then I had the red boots. My father's a mechanic. And I had car spray from the garage and sprayed it red to match. So the length of the dress is the sexuality, and the big bobber boots is saying, you know what, you're not going to mess with me either.
13: Lurking within the shadows of Joseph Stalin's Soviet Union was a system of forced labor camps known as the Gulag. Gulags were nightmarish prisons containing anywhere from 2,000 to 10,000 prisoners apiece. If you were unlucky enough to find yourself as one of those prisoners, you would be subjected to backbreaking labor, brutality, extreme weather, starvation, and disease. Millions of people were arrested, deported to the Gulag, and forced to become the builders of Stalin's dream. Camp survivors shared chilling stories of being picked up by secret police and shipped off to the Gulag without a trial. Unsuspecting citizens could be snatched up while at work, in the middle of having a meal at a restaurant, walking down the street, or even asleep in their beds. And Stalin had another steady source of workers that was even more disturbing. The Russian Civil War claimed the lives of over 8 million civilians and 800,000 soldiers, leaving millions of children homeless throughout the 1920s and 30s. Desperate to live, some of these children turned to crime to survive, and were often rounded up and sent to the Gulag to bolster Stalin's workforce. You are never too young to swing a hammer for the motherland. Following a terrible interrogation, prisoners would be loaded onto a cattle car with others, sometimes waiting days for the train to depart for the Gulag. Conditions on the train were subhuman. Prisoners were given nothing but salted fish to eat, and the only toilet was a hole in the floor. Many succumbed to dehydration and extreme heat or cold before they even arrived at the Gulag. World War II proved to be another boon for the Gulag, and not in the way you might expect. After the Germans invaded the Western Soviet Union in the summer of 1941, the Red Army beat a hasty, chaotic retreat as Hitler's forces swarmed over the land. Eventually, the Soviets regained control, prompting Stalin to issue Order No. 270 in 1941, which stated that any Red Army soldier who was captured or retreated would face a terrible punishment. Not only would they have to deal with the consequences of their actions, which in some cases would mean being shipped off to a German POW camp, but in addition, their families would be denied food and potentially be sent straight to the Gulag. Basically, your options were either win or be slain on the battlefield. Otherwise, your family would be breaking rocks in a labor camp. As if that wasn't bad enough, Gulag prisoners were assigned to special penal battalions and sent to the front lines of the war. Some would cross minefields, clearing them for other soldiers to cross. Others were effectively used as human shields to protect the good soldiers. Anyone who tried to make a run for it would be gunned down by special blocking units with strict orders to fire upon deserting prisoners. Still, getting blown up by a mine or shot by Germans and or your fellow countrymen might have been a better deal than actually having to live in the Gulag.

0: talking.
1: Oh, thank you, Chris. I had a great time. We'll be back with the best of the H's.
2: H.
1: Okay, later.

0: geez, oh!
1: Gee, you nit!
2: Chris Arnold, A. Noah Beamer, B.
3: Caleb Stevenson,

0: I mean, you walk in a gas station with $20 specifically for hurricanes. Like, there's no way you're walking out of there with $20 worth of hurricane malt liquor and you're not going to get just blackout drunk. There's just no way.
1: Abs in a six pack. Hey.
2: Oh. Oh.
3: Welcome.
1: So today's episode, what should we call it? It's the recap episode, right?
3: Or the recap episode.
1: Or Abs in a Six Pack Revisited.
3: Update episode.
1: The update episode. Yeah.
2: The update episode.
1: Yeah, so excluding all the guest interviews we've had, like without the guests, we're just going to go and kind of revisit some of the topics we touched on. Maybe we have some new information or some new theories. So yeah, that's the plan. Yeah. Staying.
3: Things keep happening. Right. You know, time keeps moving. And if we don't update you, you're gonna fall behind.
1: Like the Big Lebowski.
3: Exactly.
1: I've got new information, man. New shit has come to light. I just need a bathrobe and sunglasses.
3: That's all you need.
1: Yeah.
2: That's what hair. I always picture you're wearing, Chris, like 100% of the time.
1: I'll be honest.
3: I mean, honestly, you should be wearing bathrobe and sunglasses.
1: For at least two of the podcasts, I have been wearing a bathrobe and boxers.
2: Nice.
1: Yeah. Usually that is when I've been up all night doing research and pulling clips and just like didn't bother getting dressed.
3: Man, you don't need an excuse to wear a bathrobe and boxers in your own home.
1: It's true.
2: Oh, yeah. That's your space, man. That's where your freak flag is supposed to fly.
3: Like I said on the way over here, I'm naked 50% of the time in my own house.
1: What is your
2: own? Oh, yeah, same here.
3: Just how
1: where else are you going to be
3: how
1: naked?
3: I do things.
1: So we started off kind of the last episode, the Fast and Furious. We mentioned kind of in the beginning, Rogan's move to Spotify.
2: Mm-hmm.
1: And the fact that we scooped him and got on Spotify before he did. Because we're better than Joe.
3: I mean, basically.
2: Oh, yeah. We're trendsetters, baby.
3: We didn't get paid any money to put on Spotify.
1: No, the $100 million check from Spotify is in the mail. I've been talking to them.
3: It's on the way.
1: Yeah.
3: Gotcha.
1: They just got to wait to balance their books before I can cash it.
3: Well, I want my 33rd of that that cash.
1: I have new theories. I talked to Caleb about this a little bit over text. So, yeah, we talked about how what Alex said, like, Joe told me to say all this. He was ranting to me on the phone. He said, what am I allowed to say? What's on the record? And Joe said, say it all. So apparently Rogan's at war with YouTube. Rogan later came back after we recorded that episode and said, I'm not at war with YouTube. I'm not at war with anybody. But he did confirm that Alex called him on the phone.
2: Oh, wait, Alex called him?
1: Or sorry, Joe. He called Alex. Oh. My bad.
2: Oh, okay.
3: Yeah, he
2: okay.
3: confirmed that he called. He contacted Alex.
1: He called Alex, yeah. And okay. said he had a long... Because even on that same episode, he's like, yeah, I was talking to Alex on the phone, and he told me these are like some new untested version of RNA. I looked it up. It was true. Or the vaccines, like... which is where this clip comes in.
4: And then we're taking things that are, you know, genetically modified organisms, and we're injecting them in little kids' arms. We just shoot them right into the vein.
5: So funny.
2: So awful.
1: So yeah, Bill Gates, any laughs about it? Bill Gates, we'll get into that later, but because that is one of the recaps we have to revisit.
3: I mean, it's just sick.
1: But, yeah, so anyway, yeah, that confirms Rogan talked about it or talked to Alex because he confirmed it on the podcast. They even talked about vaccines, but mainly they talked about Rogan's move to Spotify. So I have two new theories. One, of why not only that call was confirmed to have happened, but why it got taken down from InfoWars, Banned Up Video, News Wars, and all of Alex Jones' sites. He took down the articles about it, the video about it, and the full episodes, because there was two episodes broadcast that day where he talked about it. All that just got wiped, even the full episodes, which I've never seen happen before. So one theory is this.
3: Wait, can I interrupt you for a second?
1: Yeah.
3: Does Alex have an official statement on why he took down those videos?
1: I haven't watched the last couple days, but I'll be on the lookout.
3: Okay.
1: Yeah, he took down the articles, the videos, everything. So, okay, here's one theory. And I ran this by Caleb a couple days ago. What if you were friends with Alex Jones, you had just made a deal, and you were mad at YouTube, and you're drunk and high? You would probably, if you were friends with Alex Jones and like practically had him on speed dial, you'd probably call Alex and rant to him and just like talk shit with him, especially if you were messed up. So what if Rogan was drunk and high, or just drunk, and had this long conversation with Alex, and then the next

0: be like, listen to what just happened to me, and just going off about it.
1: Right. Okay, here's theory number two, and it could be a combination of both theories. Theory number two, because we had a couple theories in the last episode, but these theories came to me and was from Will also, who I was talking to, had this theory, and I kind of elaborated on it. But what if Joe, at the time of the call, said, hey, say all this on air, publish articles about it, make videos about it, whatever, but in 24 hours, just remove it all. And he told him that up front.
0: Oh, to like build hype around it?
1: Yeah. And then also just, yeah, there could be multiple reasons, but it could be a strategic move as well, because it's then like he's on the record and he gets the message out to especially Alex's audience. So he wins Alex's audience over a little bit to help him facilitate the move to Spotify. So they're coming with him. But also that way it's not like technically on the record because it all gets wiped afterwards. And it just kind of is a great troll because it builds to the suspense of what's going on.
2: I think you're close to the money, man. To be honest, like, can I give my thoughts about this? Cause I was not involved in the last conversation that you guys had about this, and listening to it, I couldn't help but start yelling a couple times. I think, okay. So in the negotiations between Joe and Spotify, who has the power, like, in those negotiations? In my opinion, Joe does. Joe's the one who has the show that is basically the most popular show in all of America and all of our culture, mainstream media, that kind of thing. He's basically becoming mainstream media when it comes down to it. I mean,
1: he's bigger than
2: he's reaching more people than you know, mainstream media does. So in those negotiations, I mean, all Spotify is a distributor of content. They're just one of many. Joe could have gone to anybody. He could have gone to Apple. He could have gone to iTunes, you know, Apple Music, and done the exact same thing. Probably even gotten more money from them because Apple's actually a profitable company and makes a shit ton of money. So in those negotiations, Joe's going to be able to basically set the contract kind of however he wants, in my opinion. That's how he got Alex Jones written into the, I mean, if Joe got Alex Jones written into his contract with Spotify, I mean, that's a huge signal that he has all of the negotiating power in that situation. So I don't think it's an indicator that Joe has sold out. I think it's actually him fighting back. Basically, he was already having to limit himself on YouTube, and he didn't have a contract with them. He was getting, you know, some money from them, but I'm sure not anywhere near as much as he could have gotten, you know, if he had his own distribution channel or a contract with another distributor.
1: And they were demonetizing most of his videos.
2: Exactly.
1: Plus, the YouTube version doesn't have any of his ad reads.
2: Which, sidebar, is why he limited himself from commenting on Fauci and, you know, and Bill Gates and a lot of these other things, because he's already seen the tides of YouTube removing anybody who goes against the narrative on those, you know, the important cultural things going on right now. So
1: according to Alex,
0: why would he do the exclusivity part of it? Why would he be like just Spotify? Why wouldn't he still be doing all platforms if it was
2: no, nobody's going to pay
0: like
2: nobody's going to pay you
0: to Spotify.
2: Nobody's going to pay you $110 million if you don't give him something.
1: I don't think it's about the money. He probably Alex said that Joe says he's taking a pay cut for this in some aspects, because
2: I think he's getting more freedom to do an exclusivity deal, and he's getting a lump sum of money all up front. You're saying $100 million is a pay cut, but come on, man, $100 million, like, maybe not all up front. He might get it just broken up over the 3-year contract, but it's also a temporary contract. It's not like lifetime contract.
1: It
2: it's
1: all
2: only
1: comes
2: three,
1: down
2: like three
1: to
2: years.
1: What is written in the contract.
2: Exactly.
1: What Alex said is the straw that broke the camel's back for Joe, and why Joe called him ranting and raving, is because YouTube was telling him, no, this medical doctor that's highly prestigious, you are not allowed to have him on. And they
0: now,
1: were saying stuff like that.
0: Is that real, though? Does YouTube actually get to tell Joe who he can and cannot have on his
2: show?
0: They
2: don't get to, but YouTube is part of Google. And, I mean, they're just the most one of the most power-hungry companies I've ever seen. They would try to go for it, I would say. I mean, like,
0: yeah,
2: you're
0: but
2: trying
0: how would
2: to tell
0: they
2: him.
0: Actually go about that? Because all they could do is take the episode down. But then it would be very clear that they took the episode down. That would piss off Joe and his fans, and it would just be it would clearly show that they had a bias. So I think they might have tried to discourage him, but I don't think they actually could have the power to tell him, hey, you can't have these guys on your show.
2: I don't think they would do anything so blatant. you know?

0: Well, yeah, that's probably why Rogan's biding his time, if Alex is right.
1: But hey, keeping my theories in mind here, I think that you almost had it right when you were talking about that last theory about Alex and Joe. I think Joe probably called him and told him, maybe not being messed up and, you know, drunk and stuff, but I mean, he could have been completely sober, called him and told him all this stuff, told him to go on air and say all this stuff, and then also called him a day later and told him to take it down. Because to me, that looks like a classic, like a leak or something like that. The deal doesn't close until the end of 2020. You know, he could basically give him this information, leak it to the public, let everybody who's worrying about Joe selling out know that he's going to basically have more freedom when the deal closes. Until then, he can still be like penalized by YouTube by going against the narrative and stuff like that. So,
0: and it could get rid of his chances to make the exodus if they just ban his whole channel because he pisses YouTube off.
1: Exactly.
0: Then he's not going to be able to like post videos saying, hey, come over here. This is where it is now.
1: I think Joe's smart, man. I think he's doing similar stuff to what like one of us would do in his shoes.
2: Yeah.
0: I like better than him calling him the next day and saying, take it down. I like the theory better that he told him at the time of the call, hey, put this up for a day, then take it all down.
1: It's possible.
2: I could actually see that more than calling him later with like remorse or regret or just being like, hey, take this down.
1: Oh, no.
2: Because that drives the InfoWars audience towards it too, because they love that kind of stuff.
1: Think about it this way.
2: He puts the episode up and he takes it down. He's never done it before because Joe Rogan told him to. You know,
1: no, think about it this way. Think about it this way. If Joe tells him up front that he wants him to take the video down later, he might be more reserved, or he might not, you know, have that original energy that Joe gave him the information and told him he had given him an exclusive cut. He said, hey, man, I'm giving you this exclusive news. I've not told anybody else. Everybody's writing articles about me right now. You know, you're going to be the one to release this information. You know, and then a day later tells him just to take it down because he wanted him to leak it basically to his fans. I don't know. I think it's possible.
0: It's the same result whether he told him at the time of the phone call or the next day.
1: Nuance.
0: It seems like it would make more sense if Joe was actually planning this out, that he would just tell Alex at the time of the phone call to take it down the next day.
1: Right.
0: Because that way he knows.
2: Alex would be down for it.
0: Yeah. And that way he knows it's going to actually get taken down because Alex said he would. If he waits till the next day, Alex might be like, I'm not taking it down.
1: Yeah.
2: Yeah. That'd be weirder than just telling him up front. You know, if you call him the next day and be like, hey, I need you to take that down. Alex, whoa, why didn't you tell me in the first place? You could just tell me that we're good friends.
0: Yeah.
1: Nuance. Not a big deal. But
0: it's same result either way. But it's all pure speculation. So anyway, any final closing thoughts on the Spotify thing?
1: Did not sell out, in my opinion.
2: I'm glad he chose Spotify because that's what I already use to listen to stuff.
1: I would have preferred that he created his own channel and do some sort of a value for value model, like No Agenda, because I mean, obviously Joe Rogan's
0: fans. Or just created his own thing and kept his advertisers. Like,
1: yeah, I don't know. Drop the advertising.
0: In my
1: opinion.
0: I mean, preferably, yeah, but like...
1: Well, that's what he's going to get to do with Spotify. He's not going to have to do the same ads if he doesn't want to. You know, like, that might be part of the whole thing with the Spotify deals that Joe doesn't necessarily... Because, I mean, Spotify doesn't have ads for premium users. Like, there's no ads whatsoever.
0: It's like Hulu. You're going to have ads on Rogan's podcast unless you pay for Spotify.
1: Exactly.
2: And the only ads you hear are ads from Spotify, not Joe Rogan's ads or ads on his show. It just would be cut into the show like a commercial break.
1: Yeah.
0: But that's why we're better, because one, we don't have ads, and two, we don't even take donations yet. We're just doing this for free.
1: I'm not saying we're better. But honestly, we don't have a lot of time to talk about this, but I think one of the most interesting things about the whole Joe Rogan Spotify move is not whether or not he's selling out or whatever the fuck. It's how this is going to impact the podcasting industry in general, because it proves that there is massive money in podcasting, like, you know, massive lump sums of money.
0: Well, for maybe the top half of 1%.
1: I've seen buttloads of articles being written about the podcasting industry and like Forbes, Business Insider, like all sorts of different things. Fox Business. Everybody's commenting on this right now because, I mean, it is huge. I don't know.
0: Yeah, but that means it's also an oversaturated market. I mean, we're doing it, for crying out loud.
1: I mean,
2: but any oversaturated market levels itself out eventually. So right now it's just kind of it's a free for all right now. It's in the stage of just throw the poop at the wall and see what sticks.
1: Right.
2: So it's going to level itself out, and the money will be found. I think that like there's a lot of potential money out there for it. And people like Joe Rogan, No Agenda, they've showed that there is money there, but no one's really exactly sure how to get it yet.
1: Well, I'm almost talking about not just the industry, but also how it affects culture in general, too, because it seems to me like, you know, this whole concept of podcasting and being an alternative media becoming mainstream media, you know, pirate media becoming the thing that people go to basically get their news and their information and their entertainment. You know, I mean, I think that's going to affect culture in the, you know, in a massively positive way.
0: It already is,
1: you know. Yeah, already has.
0: That's why they're trying to censor it and shut it down. But anyway, I forgot. Yeah, we got this last clip. This is, we played the beginning of this last episode, but here's a little more on that Rogan Spotify thing, and then let's move on.
3: He was being offered these Spotify deals 6-8 months ago. And he wasn't going to take it. He's making $50 million a year, what he's doing. But when YouTube started censoring him, and then he starts getting on the phone with the YouTube execs, and they're telling him, like he's a dog, it's that spirit that's going to save us, where people just stop caring about, because if you don't stand up for what you believe in, you lose it all. It doesn't even matter. So, you know, and I just begged him. I said so much privately, we had dinner, you know, last year in California. I said, man, I said, Joe, I know you kick my ass right now. You're just as smart as I'm a smarter. Attack them. Be the man. Go after them. He said, well, I'm trying to convince them. He was meeting with all the top people. They brought him into all of it. He said, I'm trying to convince them to bring you back. I know they lied about you. Alex, believe me, they're not that bad. I can convince them. He finally realized it's war, man. These people are needle dicks. They want to dominate us because they know we are more powerful than them. And we like leave them alone. Oh, I'm more powerful than you, but I'm going to let you exist. No, it's social Darwinism. The chicken dick wants to run us. And so Joe finally gets that the big tech and Google wanted to get its cock out and run it in his ass. And it's a family show, but this is what this is. And he finally completely broke with them. And this is the most archetypal. I can feel it metaphysically. I can see it intellectually. This is like the Death Star blowing up in episode 4 of Star Wars.
4: I mean, it's extraordinary at multiple levels. And I think what he also recognized and realized is what the example they were trying to make with you was the example they were going to try to make with everybody who either even merely allowed independent thought to be heard, even if they
3: like Santa Ana thought killing everybody at the Alamo would make us back down.
0: Okay, so starting right here in this clip, if you watch the video, Alex Jones legitimately starts having like tears in his eyes, and he's like legit emotional, like not acting.
2: Like about the Alamo?
0: Just listen. You can imagine Alex like actually like legitimately emotional, like.
4: Exactly. It's very much it's that same historic mindset, mentality.
3: They thought killing Spartacus would make people roll over. What's wrong with these elites that they think this?
4: Well, because most of the time in their minds it works. In other words, that usually the voice doesn't get loud enough or strong enough for that voice to resonate and reverberate around the world.
3: And they don't get the population always creates a champion.
4: Oh, exactly. And Joe was simply both too sincere and too good at what he did to ultimately suppress him. And then he leveraged that power for the benefit of everyone else after.
3: It's that right decision that has me so excited.
4: Oh, absolutely.
3: Oh, my God. Is that
4: not sexy?
3: Well,
4: it's not just a right decision. It's a righteous decision. And so it's a decision that's right at multiple levels. And it's a righteous decision because he could have done other things that would have made him more money.
3: But it gives me hope in this dark time.
4: Oh, absolutely. It is a independent Thomas Paine type voice in a time of colonial empires. It's the same kind of action, the same kind of mindset, the same kind of mentality that people can see through example, not only experience an independent Joe
3: because
4: Rogan.
3: Because you haven't backed down, I haven't backed down, but I get how Joe waited till he was number one and then he didn't back down. That's smart.
4: Oh, it's very smart. It's a very savvy. He waited to leverage his influence to do the right thing when he
3: had
4: the
3: opportunity. And then he told me tonight, I said, Joe, all right, no, I said, you want me to say you've declared war on YouTube? And he said, yeah, man.
0: What do you think?
2: Well, I think Alex was a little too intense there for me to believe everything he said.
0: Possibly, yeah.
1: He's just the personality type that stretches the truth too much. I mean, I don't know.
2: Yeah, it seems very much like, I mean, he really seems like he's sucking up to Joe. And I mean, here's a theory we haven't really discussed too much. You know, he talked about, you know, having a clause for having him on the show and stuff. And what if he's just really, really just kissing up to Joe right now because he wants to be on the show as much as possible, on the Joe Rogan Experience as much as possible once it's not on YouTube? Because that's how he's really going to be able to get out there.
1: I mean, honestly, he's got his audience, if he made up all this shit, he could reach
2: whole level of new audience once if he's getting heard on Spotify.
0: I think if he was like Noah, I think this is what you're about to say. If he was drastically misrepresenting Joe, it would hurt his chances of getting on.
1: Right.
2: Yeah.
1: Joe would kick him off. Yeah. Joe would say like, "Hey, dude, fuck you." Put words in my mouth.
0: Well, anyway, so that was the.
2: And that's definitely not a family show either. That is
1: no, it's not
2: a show for the whole family.
0: We'll get it. Oh, dude, we'll get it. Okay, yeah, we'll come back to. I got the Alex clips are heavy today. That was the update on Spotify, Rogan. Just because I figured we start with that, just because that was the last episode off the top. But now going back to episode one of MK Ultra, I have one clip, and it's not even necessarily about MK Ultra, but it is about what we touched on in that episode, which is Operation Mockingbird, where the CIA, it was declassified that, you know, they had paid television reporters, paid journalists. A lot of the media was on CIA payroll, and they were planting stories.
1: Getting talking points.
0: Yes. But before that, you know about the Church Committee?
2: No, what's that?
0: So in 1975, Senator Church headed up an intelligence committee looking at the CIA's control over the media. And here's part of that from 1975.
5: Do you have any people being paid by the CIA who are contributing to a major circulation American journal?
6: We do have people who submit pieces to two American journals.
5: Do you have any people paid by the CIA who are working for television networks?
6: This, I think, gets into the kind of getting into the details, Mr. Chairman, that I'd like to get into in executive session.
0: So that's a yes?
2: That's a deflecting of the question.
0: Yeah. Do you have anybody working for television media that is paid by the CIA? Well, I think we need to talk about that behind closed doors. So, yes. Because if it was a no, he would just say no. But yeah, I guess just... if you're somebody that still trusts the media and you're listening to this, look into the Church Committee, look into Mockingbird, and tell me that that stuff isn't going on right now. Still.
1: Oh, for sure.
5: Do you have any people being paid by the CIA who are contributing to the National News Services, AP and UPI?
6: Well, again, I think we're getting into the kind of detail, Mr. Chairman, that I'd prefer to handle in executive session.
7: I thought that it was a matter of real concern.
0: This is Senator Church talking right now.
7: That planted story is intended to serve a national purpose abroad, came home and were circulated here and believed here because... this would mean that the CIA could manipulate the news in the United States by channeling it through some foreign country. Now, we're looking at that very carefully.
1: It's scary as fuck, man. But the thing I don't get is, like, why don't we have more whistleblowers? Like, if this kind of stuff is going on, like, actively in at a massive scale in today's day and age with the internet and information... Like, why are there not more people, like, leaking information and having principles and, like, a fucking backbone?
2: I've actually got a theory about that.
0: Well, real quick, Project Veritas alone has had dozens of journalists from CBS, CNN, and other places where they say, yeah, we regularly plant stories, and they've got secret camera footage of like people say admitting that they like make up shit about Trump and whatnot. So, but yeah, go ahead, Caleb.
2: All right. My theory about why there's not more whistleblowers is because most of the time when you have a story that's worth blowing the whistle on, you're committing treason if they want to prosecute you. If like the people that you're blowing the whistle on don't go down, you just committed treason. So you're basically, it's either blow the whistle and potentially get killed by the country you're trying to expose for doing something wrong, or just keep your mouth shut.
1: Right.
2: And keep your nice government job.
1: I guess you're right. That's totally fair. Julian Assange and Edward Snowden would be very good examples of that.
0: Well, yeah, yeah,
2: things didn't
0: Assange
2: end up
0: wasn't even an American right. whistleblower at all. He was a journalist, but he still is in jail. But Bill Binney and William Drake are original NSA whistleblowers over a decade before Snowden, and the FBI kicked in their door, and they ended up actually beating the FBI in court and outsmarting them. But that, if you haven't seen the movie A Good American, the documentary about Bill Binney, that's a really good place to start. But yeah, this is kind of a good teaser for our upcoming episode all about whistleblowers. So that'll be good.
2: Definitely.
0: Okay, so that was episode one, little short recap. Episode two, the cocaine episode. I got one. This is from this year. The drug tunnel they found, longest one in history coming over the southern border.
8: And this is our first look inside the longest drug tunnel ever found on California's U.S.-Mexico border. Good evening. I'm Steve Atkinson.
9: And I'm Lindsay Pena. That discovery was made just half a mile west of the Otay Mesa port of entry. 10 News reporter Mimi Alcala is joining us. And Mimi, no arrests have been made and no drugs were found.
10: No arrests have been made, no drugs found, Lindsay, Steve, but at the time of the discovery, the tunnel, that the portion that extended into the U.S. was actually blocked off at the surface, so it didn't appear to be in use, but still authorities believe it was used to smuggle in drugs for a really long time. We do have some video to show you from inside of that tunnel. San Diego Border Patrol agents are calling this a high-level narco tunnel. It was finally exposed in late August after a multi-year investigation. And it's very highly sophisticated, too. It includes an elevator, complex drainage system, high-voltage electrical cables, and a lot more. And it stretches over 3/4 of a mile from Tijuana to San Diego.
0: So that's a pretty highly sophisticated drug tunnel. Not saying definitively it was the CIA, but I mean.
2: Oh, man, the cartel is just as powerful as the CIA. Like, the cartel is to Mexico as the CIA is to the U.S., so.
0: Almost, well, yeah, and they worked together with the CIA for decades, so they both help each other out.
1: They're pals.
0: Mm-hmm.
2: It's a joint thing. When there's money to be made, there's money to be made.
0: Yep. Well, this one might take a little more time going from episode two to episode three. Look, got a little recap on our Trump versus Biden conversation, but not so much about Trump or Biden as much as what we touched on in the episode about Bernie Sanders. Because what's Bernie up to these days?
1: Shilling for Joe, man.
0: Yeah.
2: And spending all that money he got for selling out.
0: Yep. And just tweeting about how there's a racist in the White House. Joe's not racist,
1: man.
0: Joe's not racist. Oh, no. Anyway, so yeah, I liked this. These are longer, but I know you watched this, Noah, but yeah, Jimmy Dore went on the Rolling Stone podcast and had some beautiful rants. So these
1: amazing.
0: Are long, but it was just hard to clip it down to any shorter because he was just on a roll. So I got two clips. Here's the first one.
11: Okay, this is that area I definitely want to talk about with you because you've tweeted out things like Bernie is a complete hack now and sad and
12: it's unbelievable what has happened to him.
11: Let's explore that. Like, what are your chief complaints? Like, I mean, the CARES Act is a big one, right? Because that was a radical piece of legislation that all these people voted for. But what is that? Is that what you're talking about, or is it the supporting Biden? And yeah, okay,
12: No, it's all of it. But it starts with the CARES Act.
11: Mm-hmm.
12: So, and people say, well, what did you want Bernie to do? People who have no idea how government works, people have no idea what's inside the CARES Act, people have no idea how you're supposed to pressure politicians instead of defend them. They say things like, well, what was a Bernie supposed to do? What are you, in sixth grade? Why do you think they give the power to every single senator to stop a bill? You can put a hold on a bill. Why do you think they give them that power? So they could use it when it's important.
11: Right.
12: So,
11: yeah.
12: What?
11: And which actually has always been one of Bernie's points.
12: And he didn't do it. He didn't put a hold on the bill and then try to alert the country what was inside the bill, because I don't even think he knew what was in it, because he didn't write one sentence of it, even though he pretended he did. People pretended that Bernie Sanders did something for that bill when he gave a grandstanding speech. And then he sends me emails telling me all the stuff he got for me in that bill. It's maddening. And by the way, the rest of the progressive politicians. And then I turn on the news and I see progressive news people saying that they're heroes. Right after the Cures Act had passed, they were calling Bernie Sanders a hero. And other people in Congress too. And I'm going to tell you, there's no heroes here. There's nothing but bad guys who are doing evil things to our country while trying to distract us with online news shows with Cardi B. That's what Bernie Sanders has turned into, a late night talk show host who's completely ineffective as a senator and tweets out platitudes and will not use the power of his movement to get anything done. The reason why you don't drop out of a presidential campaign when half the states haven't voted is because you're supposed to be leading a movement, you fucking jag off. You're not supposed to be... Oh, that's not what the leader of a movement does in the middle of a campaign, drops out and tells you to endorse. Hey, everybody's not only that, but then shames his own supporters into voting for the problem. And Bernie Sanders is actively lying to his own followers and the country by telling you need to vote for Joe Biden without telling you he's demented. And all he has to do is say, Joe Biden is obviously demented and I should be the nominee. This is ridiculous. You guys are lying. You're saying Trump's a liar? What are you doing? You're trying to gaslight the entire country by serving them up a hot piece of garbage, a demented walking death rattle who they couldn't even beat in a fucking primary. They're going to put up against the guy who they say is an existential threat. This is an unbelievable failure and a collapse of government, the Democratic Party, and our entire society. And Bernie's voting for it.
0: So... keep in mind, Jimmy Dore has been one of Bernie's biggest adamant supporters over the years.
1: It's just fucking disgusting what's going on. I mean, this whole entire election is just a fucking joke. The fact that Biden is a presumptive Democratic nominee and he can't even finish a sentence. He hasn't been out of his fucking house in about 2 months. And then the one time he did come out, we're pretty sure they used a fucking stunt double. So, like, I mean, it's just like, and this is the guy that's going to run the country, somebody who could die, you know, will likely die within the first year or two. And everybody's saying, well, you still need to vote for him because he's better than Trump. Don't worry about him. What about his cabinet? You know, you need to worry about us. I'm voting for somebody and I'm not supposed to care about him. I'm supposed to care about the people that are underneath him. It's like
0: this is why smart people don't vote.
1: Not for these fucking people. This is the joke. We need to dissolve these parties. How long are we going to let these fucking corrupt people, these elites, like, I mean, we're not going to have a country left if we let this go on for another 100 years. Like Jimmy did say in that interview, we're going to end up like Brazil. We're going to end up with a feudal class, with a fucking underclass and a permanent class of poor people with elites and a rift the size of the Grand Canyon between those two classes.
0: Well, we'll just be the west half of China. Is what we're going to be.
2: The Western United States of China.
0: Yep.
2: That's where we're headed. I mean, really, they own all of our debt and everything. So all they got to do is wait till they have somebody like Joe Biden in power who's got no backbone and who's just going to roll over for them and then just start calling it.
1: And the corporations that are based out of this country, that came from this country, have no fucking problem selling us out to China, you know, and trying to get bills passed to do the same.
0: Which is an argument for Trump because he's the first president in 30 years that stood up to China.
1: You're right. But even him, man, there's certain things, dude. I mean, there's certain things with Trump. Like, I mean, I've been kind of honestly getting a little bit on the Trump train lately, but like there are certain things that just really concern me. I feel like he's kind of being a fake populist, you know.
0: Yeah. But when it comes to China, seems legit.
1: That doesn't.
2: Because there's not really much you can do to China right now. We can't go at them. Like, there's no way to go to war with them and win. Absolutely not. The only front you can really attack them on is economic, which he's done about as much as can reasonably be done without causing any real issues.
0: And then look at the Democrats and look what Obama and Hillary are advocating for. They want the American economy still to be shut down while China's roaring on.
1: I saw a video of Hillary Clinton on MSNBC or CNN, something like that, the other night, calling for Chinese intelligence agencies to hack Trump's tax returns. Yeah, I think it's an old video.
0: Yeah, it's an old video. But, she was on Rachel Maddow.
1: I mean, trying to sell our economy to China, fucking trying to get Chinese intelligence to like invade our government just so that.
2: Especially when she was trying to be tongue in cheek about the Russian hackers and everything.
0: And still, you notice like, what she said.
2: Like other hackers, like, come on, what's going on?
0: You notice what she also said in that video. What if she was like, hypothetically, what if the presumptive nominee, whoever she may be, she literally says this, called for China to, you know, interfere in the election and support a Democrat? I think that's not any worse than what Trump did. Now, that goes back to the theory that I still subscribe to, Adam and John's no agenda theory that's over 3 years old, that Hillary's going to swoop in. And that's why Biden, now, if you're still working with that theory, is the placeholder.
2: I'm gonna disagree. I think that theory, I was on board with it for the first couple of months that I heard it. I was on board with it for a little bit, but I think she's done. I think Hillary is 100% done.
0: So you
2: I don't
0: really
2: think she wants to drag herself back into all this.
0: She would Biden's doing it.
1: She would have to be VP. That's the only way. There's no way she can swoop in if she's not VP.
2: I really doubt that, too. I don't think she wants to touch any of this that's going on.
0: Well, if there's a contested convention or if Joe drops out or just dies.
1: Oh, you're just saying if they change the nominee.
0: The DNC can nominate whoever they want. Yeah. The head chair of the DNC, the head chair was on video like a week or two ago saying Biden is like, we're not behind Biden as the nominee. We're going to nominate our own person. And that's the head chair of the DNC.
1: It's going to be
2: Hillary.
1: But
2: I still don't think it'd be Hillary.
1: I don't know, man. I think it's on the table. The DNC is basically bought and paid for by the Clintons. So
2: at one point in time, I think they were. I do not think that is the case now. After all of the stuff that's going on after this election and all the Epstein stuff came out, she's essentially lost the nomination twice already.
0: We'll see what happens.
2: What happens, but my money is it not happening.
0: All right, here's that second clip of Jimmy Dore's rant, and I think it's even better than the first clip.
12: I would have started by pointing out how they cheated in 2016 just to remind everybody what happened. In fact, I would have never let them forget about it for the last 5 years, but he did on purpose. And so when that happened, you could point to it, people you could see, and then people could put those pieces of the puzzle together in their own head. And then you say, and they're doing this at the behest of Barack Obama, which is another guy he never made a critique of, which is why his campaign never had the oomph it should have had, because who is he fighting against, Donald Trump or the Democratic Party? The problem is the Democratic Party. We all know that, which is why he lost those white working class voters. So what he should have done was call that out, and then he should have said, do you know what they're doing? They're coalescing. The corporatists are now coalescing behind a guy who has visible dementia. That's how desperate they are to cling to power. And that would have changed the narrative. They won't even talk about his dementia when he can't answer a question in a news interview. They won't even say, are you feeling okay? Hey, has your doctor said you don't have dementia? No, they won't do anything.
13: It's really elder abuse to not say anything.
12: Well, yes, it all started with not questioning. Well, you can say Donald Trump has dementia till the cows come home,
13: right.
12: But you can't bring that up around Joe Biden. Somehow then you turn into some kind of crazy bad journalist.
13: An ableist. You're being ableist. Woke button. We'd have to hit the woke button.
12: So that's what I would have done with Bernie Sanders. And all he has to do still to this day is say, hey, let's stop this charade. Joe Biden can't even finish a goddamn sentence. Because you know who is saying that? Donald Trump.
13: Right.
12: So it's going to be said. So that's the point of a primary, FYI, is to you test the opponents and you see how they react to these attacks and their vulnerabilities.
13: Right.
12: So when they go into the general, this has already been sorted out. This has not been sorted out, just like it wasn't sorted out with Hillary Clinton.
13: Right.
12: And, you know, Bernie Sanders, instead of saying it's important that the nominee who's being investigated by the FBI, we understand what that investigation's about. Instead, he said, I don't care about your damn emails.
13: Enough
12: and then he said, and every
13: emails,
12: time somebody asked him in 2020, hey, do you think Joe Biden can beat Donald Trump? He said, of course I do. Joe Biden is a great guy. He's a friend of mine, and he can beat Donald Trump. Well, guess what? You just forfeited the election.
11: Why am I voting for you then?
12: Why would I vote for you? Because they told me if I vote for you, every time I turn on the TV or read a newspaper, if I vote for Bernie Sanders, we're going to lose the House and the Senate. Right. So I'm going to vote for Joe Biden because of what Bernie Sanders just told me. And why is Bernie Sanders saying those things? It's obvious why he's saying those things. It doesn't take a genius, which is why I know it. He's saying those things because he's weak, cowardly, and doesn't want to end up like Ralph Nader. So he's willing to sell out the entire country at this moment when we need him more than ever.
0: Bernie never wanted to win. He didn't want to win in 2015, 16. He didn't want to win this time.
1: It's just so sad. It's just, I just don't understand how somebody could have that massive movement behind them, have everything they need to win, and then choose not to. Actively choose not to win. Hey, do you want this election? Nah.
0: Because he's, well, because he's controlled opposition.
2: Go ahead, Chris. Sorry.
0: I was just going to say, because like Bernie's probably controlled opposition to divert votes from anybody voting third party.
1: You might be right.
2: Okay, what I was going to say is what Bernie probably, I mean, I'm not going to say this for a guarantee, but I do believe this is a possibility. Bernie Sanders was essentially paid to drop out of the Hillary election last time. Mm-hmm. So what if he just saw that? He saw the movement he got. He knew he could be, excuse me, a legitimate contender again. It was like, either way, it's a win-win. On one hand, I could win and become president. On the other hand, I could basically come in second, get a big payout from the DNC because they're probably going to leverage him to drop out anyways because they're going to be like, we don't want you to be our guy because you're too far left for what we view as what we want and you're not as involved in the establishment as we want either. So he gets another payout and he's still beloved by everybody. Even if he does drop out, everybody still wants him to run. Like even what he was saying, like Jimmy Dore was just shit talking him, but at the same time, he's like, if he ran, he could still probably win. So for me, if I'm looking at it, it's like a win-win for Bernie Sanders. This is a win-win situation. All he has to do is run, go out there, say his piece. Whatever happens, happens. Either way, he wins.
0: Okay, I got a question then. Because in the Trump versus Biden episode, you said that, like, and this, granted, this was, you know, right after Bernie dropped out. So it was a while ago. But you said that if it wasn't Biden, Bernie would be the most likely person. Like if Biden died or dropped out, Bernie would be the most likely person to get the nominee. Would you say that it's more likely Bernie gets it than Hillary gets it? Like which one's more likely if Biden's out of the picture, Bernie or Hillary? If they just nominate someone?
2: If they just nominate somebody, probably Bernie.
0: Really?
2: Because he actually ran this election period.
1: Wait, say that again. Between Bernie and Hillary? No, they definitely nominate Hillary.
0: Yeah,
1: they will
0: Hillary.
1: Not nominate Bernie in a thousand years.
2: She
1: they
2: run
1: won't
2: this
1: do it.
2: Election cycle. That would be so
1: doesn't
2: left field. That
1: matter.
2: Would be so out
1: this
2: of
1: the
2: blue
1: the
2: to
1: DNC
2: just bring her out of like,
1: the
2: hey, this person at this point is essentially just a normal citizen. Let's just bring her out and be like, yeah, she's all of a sudden out here in front.
0: That you're giving
2: just
0: the
2: screams
0: two
2: backroom deals. It screams corruption. It screams all this
0: yeah,
2: kind
0: no,
2: of stuff.
0: Well, so does
1: it
0: everything
1: is,
0: the
1: they
0: DNC
1: are corrupt.
0: Does.
1: They are the most, a collection of the most corrupt individuals in the United States of America, probably. I mean, that's basically, which is saying something because the RNC is pretty damn corrupt, too.
0: Yeah, speaking of whistleblowers, they killed Seth Rich.
1: I mean, it's just insane the amount of corruption and just I mean, it's public at this point. It's blatant. They don't give a shit.
0: Yeah, I think you're, give a yeah, shit. You're giving
2: the
0: DNC too much
2: quarter.
0: Credit.
2: It is almost June. We've got like 4-5 months to go. Yeah, we got like about four months to go here. They haven't been doing anything. They haven't been bringing Hillary out front. They haven't been doing anything with her. There's no way they're going to bring her out all of a sudden.
0: She's been
2: she's
0: doing
2: totally
0: a lot of media.
2: Cold. No, I mean, she's not been out front on any of this media stuff as any kind of contender. Like, no one, they haven't even been trying to put her in the mind of anybody.
1: Dude,
2: no,
1: she had a 4-hour documentary released during the election cycle, the campaign cycle on Hulu
2: and
1: about
2: retirement playing right there.
1: They don't need it. She doesn't need a retirement plan, man. This is all about her ego and her power and her prestige and her glory. They don't need any more money. She doesn't need, it's not like she's looking for an exit strategy. If she wanted to be done, she could just fucking sit on her ass right now. What she wants is power.
2: Fun. She's used to being the first lady.
1: She wants power.
2: She's used to being Secretary of State. She's out there. She's trying to do stuff. She's out there. She wants to do stuff, but president. Like, you can't just go from just being nobody, not even running, to all of a sudden going in. My money would be on if they do the, what's it called? What would you say, Chris? No.
0: If there's a contested convention or if just the nominee dies or drops out, the DNC can just pick whoever they want. Yeah. And that's supposed to happen in August, unless it gets delayed because of the virus or something.
2: Okay, if they do that, my money would be on either Elizabeth Warren or Bernie Sanders.
0: Warren over Sanders, because Warren is, if Sanders isn't controlled opposition, Warren definitely is.
2: Oh, yeah, she's way in the system.
1: Yeah, I don't think they do Warren either. I don't think they like her.
0: It's clear that they're not worried about beating Trump, though.
2: Yeah, I mean, she probably has a better chance of beating Trump.
1: If they're going to go with somebody over Biden, they might pull somebody like Buttigieg or somebody who ran and was an Obama type. I mean, it seems like an Obama type is what the DNC wants.
0: As long as it's
1: most.
0: Not Beto O'Rourke.
1: Yeah, no, Beto.
2: No, that dude. No, there's no way. That dude is third string at best.
1: Dude, I just want somebody normal to run for president. You know, like Donald Trump was the first like non-politician type we've seen run for president and actually win it in like fucking forever. I mean, I'd love to see like a comedian run for president.
0: Yeah, like the, you know, like happened in Ukraine, and then everybody panicked after like that comedian won that upset victory in Ukraine, and that's when Ukrainegate and the oil stuff started happening.
1: Oh, really?
0: But okay, Caleb, one more follow-up question, then let's move on. So you think Bernie more likely than Hillary if Biden isn't in the picture and they have to just pick somebody, no voting's involved, you think Bernie over Hillary? Okay, what about this? What about Tulsi or Hillary? Which one are they more likely to pick if they had to pick between the two? I'm still going Hillary.
2: If it came down to that, they'd pick Hillary. They'd probably pick a rock painted blue over Tulsi.
0: Yeah. Okay. Yeah, I agree with you. She's like the most presidential of everybody running, though.
2: She had a very Obama kind of way of talking, but it was too robotic, and there was no real way to tell what she actually believed. She was very down the middle about stuff, but in a way that was like, I'm not going to give you an actual opinion about anything other than I don't like the people I'm running against.
0: Well, her politics were pretty good. She was definitely the only, we've gone over this, she was the only anti-NSA spying, pro-whistleblower, anti-war candidate for sure. But then she was on the Council on Foreign Relations. She has pictures of her on her Instagram doing the triangle over her eyes, like above her head, like New World Order shit. So yeah, she could be controlled opposition too, for all we know, but.
2: Exactly. She was too in the middle. She could have gone either way. That's why I was never really that on board with her, because it was like she could have just as easily been running as a Republican. I would not have been able to tell a difference.
0: Other than her climate change opinion. She was like basically Ron Paul, except for climate change.
1: Mm.
2: Yeah.
1: I think you're right.
2: Well, I like Ron Paul better, but.
0: Yeah, Ron Paul's the man. He's probably, if he was president, like if we got 8 years of Ron Paul, like back in the day when he was running. That would have been so awesome.
1: Ron Paul's great, but Tulsi's pretty awesome too. I don't know. I'm a fan.
0: I'd definitely rather bang Tulsi than Ron Paul.
1: For sure.
2: True.
0: All right. So,
1: oh man, that ass might be tight.
0: You remember in Bruno, that Sacha Baron Cohen movie where he like and tricks Ron Paul into going into a room and like takes his clothes off?
1: No.
0: Ron Paul's like, this fellow's a queer. And he like runs out of the room. I felt so bad for poor old Mr. Ron Paul.
1: Jesus.
0: All right. So after Trump versus Biden, we got a short recap on, this is actually killing two birds with one stone. So we did the little Gnosticism episode for 4, and then the recent one we did Faustian Pact. So this will kill two birds with one stone, because there's a little bit of Gnosticism, a little bit of Faustian Pact. And Caleb, remember this guy. You love this guy. We ended with him on the last episode. So I just got a little bit more from that one video he made.
2: Okay.
14: It's a working contract. As above, God. So below. Do you think corporations just sort of manifested because some guy thought it was a good idea? Yes, kind of. But these entities have been using the ideas of corporation and contracts since the dawn of all existence. Because it works. And as above, it filtered down and became like below or below here. It manifested into reality.
2: Pause. I've got a comment. That's just real quick.
0: Yeah.
2: This guy is the human equivalent of dick cheese, and I just don't like him.
0: He's
2: okay,
0: retarded.
2: You can continue.
0: Yeah, this guy's off the rails.
14: Why they use these things. It is a scary, scary thing, but it's time that people woke up to it and were aware of it. And I am giving stuff out that is been considered secret for so long that just to speak of it in older secret societies would have probably had me kicked out or killed. But it is now time for you to understand this. This isn't the first time that this has been done. The Aztecs did it. The old kings and queens of England did it through pledging. It's an old, old practice, and it's something that they will continue to do. They did give people the way out. Christianity claimed that through embracing Jesus that you would go to heaven. The prime creator is not stupid. He or she works its own way into this clause. There must always be a loophole. There must always be a way out. That is just universal law. And so I am helping this along. This is information that we have that can help free you.
12: Who's we?
4: Who is we?
1: Oh my gosh.
0: Maybe there's been two guys talking at the same time, but they've been talking so in sync and in unison that it sounds like one guy.
14: I am helping this along. This is information that we have that can help free you from this horrible, insidious plan that you and you alone own your soul. And so by you reclaiming your soul today, right now, that you own it, no one else does, and you live like it, it doesn't matter what happens to you. And you'll find your astral space a lot safer, a lot clearer. Or when you do awake and there is some entity there, you have the full authority to say, get the fuck out. This is my place. Nothing owns me. And then you're free. But you have to keep that in mind. You have to know it in your heart. So I'm sorry if this was rambling. I'm sorry if this doesn't make 100% sense to you, but meditate on it, think about it, and set yourself free of this horrible Faustian pact.
0: Okay, so before we do anything, I think we should all sit here and meditate on that for a minute, so
1: let's do that.
0: Oh. It worked, right. Dude. I broke the pact.
1: Pact is broken.
0: All right, so we can move on from that. That was
1: Before we move on, who the fuck was that guy?
0: We played him at the end of the Faust and Furious episode. He's like talking about like how there's like a basically Gnosticism, how like a certain brand of Gnosticism, basically how there's deep. It was a hodgepodge of nonsense. He tied the Federal Reserve into it. This dude was off the rails.
1: Nice.
2: Yeah, it was a slog through the mud.
0: Yeah. It's pretty funny. Okay, so let's move on from that. Now we're about caught up to the Bill Gates episode, which was part two. And this will be a little more of an in-depth analysis that I'm going to actually want to do a lot of research because I'm going to tie it into Fauci, Epstein, and we need to do a whole, like if we do a plandemic episode or something, this will be kind of a teaser for that. But these clips are long and we got a lot to go over. So let's just start with what did you guys hear or see the clip that went viral and they played it on No Agenda like a week or so ago too, of Alan Dershowitz, the constitutional lawyer, Epstein's lawyer, saying that the government has a constitutional right to remove you from your home and forcibly vaccinate you?
1: Yes.
2: I have not seen this. No, I have not.
1: Okay, I watched this whole interview.
0: Yeah, they played it on No Agenda, so I'll just play their little take on it real quick to start us off.
15: While we have not been forced to shut down, we've been compliant, very compliant human resources, doing as we're told, social engineering and great play. We're being shamed into compliance. And the ultimate question is, when a vaccine comes around, how is that going to work? Now, we'll probably dive in later into this Rick Bright character who keeps coming back, who was slated to be the guy running the program. Now the military is going to do that. We'd already said, I think, a couple weeks ago that it was going to be Warp Speed. Operation Warp Speed was the get the vaccine done and out and ready for distribution by January of 2021. So when that comes out, Will we all have to take it? Is it going to be optional? Will you take the vaccine, John?
16: No, nobody in the family's taking this vaccine.
15: And what if you were forced to take the vaccine?
0: What about you guys? Pose that question, Adam, asked to you guys.
2: I would not choose to get the vaccine.
0: Yeah, if you're forced to take it. Like, if the military, for the sake of argument, comes to your door and says you're taking this vaccine, do you resist?
1: I mean, well, I'm not going to die.
2: If I'm forced to take it, I have to take it because I will be forced to take it.
0: Do you resist it, though, or do you just say, okay, I guess at this point I can't do anything about it?
1: Well, what kind of resistance are you suggesting? Be specific. If
0: run away, start shooting. I mean, like, start shooting back.
1: No, so like, I have children.
0: Going, hey, you're not going to get me, Army. You can't give me the vaccine. I'm out of here. Yeah, at the point where the military's knocking on my door, forcing me, I'm not going to be able to resist very much.
1: Nah.
0: So, but I will not be taking this experimental vaccine with a totally new type of technology that's never existed in a vaccine before. Depending on which version of it they use. I think there's over 100.
2: My opinion on it would be this. From its initial release and when people start getting it, I would not want it for at least probably a year.
1: Yeah, you would want to see what happens.
2: Exactly. Like, if people take it, nothing happens, and everything's just hunky-dory. Yeah, sure, but once again, like you said, Chris, this is new and experimental technology, and we're still at least a year away from having a legal vaccine, a legal patented and distributed vaccine that for any of what's going on or for COVID. So about 2 years from now, if it exists exactly when it's supposed to in about a year, I'd wait another year just to see if any big negative side effects came about. And that would be my, I'd probably take it if it looks safe.
0: All right. Well, what if the side effects don't show up for 30 years, though?
1: How is he going to know?
2: There's no way anybody could know. And in 30 years, you could be a whole bunch of different stuff.
0: Right. All right, so here's part two of that.
15: Will we all have to take it? Is it going to be optional? Will you take the vaccine, John?
16: No, nobody in the family is taking this vaccine.
15: And what if you were forced to take the vaccine?
16: That's not going to happen.
15: Here is constitutional lawyer Alan Dershowitz.
17: Let's be very clear how we break down this issue. The city of New York, the state of New York, has the power to close a park based on their view that it would be helpful in defeating the pandemic. Absolutely no question about that. The Supreme Court has case after case after case saying that public health justifies closing down parks, closing down public areas. The next question is, does the governor have the right to do that? Governors generally are not authorized to make the law. They're authorized to enforce the law. So you'd have to look to see if there were legislative authority allowing the governor to close the park. If there is, then it would be legitimate. Let me put it very clearly. You have no constitutional right to endanger the public and spread a disease, even if you disagree. You have no right not to be vaccinated.
0: Real quick, I will include this in the show notes. Got it right here. First volunteers in UK Corona vaccine trial all dead. And I will link that in the show notes.
1: I just want to make the statement. I disagree with all statements that begin with, you have no right not to be blank.
0: Yeah.
2: Yeah. I will agree with that.
1: It's a double negative. And
0: no.
1: You have rights, not rights to not be, have things happen to you. Like,
0: yeah, this full interview too. I will link that in the show notes and also a couple of articles related to it. But yeah, this is Dershowitz continuing here, as heard on No Agenda.
17: Agree. You have no right not to be vaccinated. You have no right not to wear a mask. And if you refuse to be vaccinated, the state has the power to literally take you to a doctor's office and plunge a needle into your arm. If the vaccination is designed to prevent the spreading disease, if the vaccination is only to prevent a disease that you will get, for example, if there's a disease that will kill you, you have the right to refuse that, but you have no right to refuse to be vaccinated against a contagious disease. Public health, the police power of the Constitution, gives the state the power to compel that. And there are cases in the United States Supreme Court.
15: Holy crap. I was not aware that that was constitutionally somehow possible.
0: It's not.
16: Well, I'd like to hear other interpretations. Dershowitz has got one opinion about a lot of stuff.
1: I'm with John.
15: Right, but we typically like what Dershowitz has to say. Can't just because you disagree, he can't say it's bullshit.
16: Yeah, I know, but he's become a bit of a arm waver recently. I mean, what he's saying is probably true, but I'm sure there's other ways of dealing with it.
15: Well, this is
16: not going to happen. We're not going to get a shot.
15: Oh.
1: You've got to have a precedent for that. Because, I mean, I've heard cases in support of you being able to deny, you know, certain government agencies your blood or your urine, you know. And I just, I would want to see a precedent set for that.
2: There'd have to be dozens of cases to base that on. That couldn't be a thing of in one case you went and someone had to be vaccinated. Because in those cases, if there is any actual cases, because he didn't actually mention any by name, if there is any actual cases of someone being forcibly vaccinated or having something forcibly injected into them, it's probably because either A, it wasn't a vaccine, it was some sort of cure for something right. that they already had as a pre-existing condition, or it was in a situation where it was like, they had signed something like they were going overseas or they had signed something or had just come from overseas saying that they were going to be vaccinated because they had just come from overseas and were coming here or something. And then they hadn't done it.
0: Well, think about it this way. The
2: government found out.
0: Think about it this way. And in some states, forced vaccinations are already here. But think about it this way. It's illegal for you as a child where your parents will at least get in trouble for you not to go to school. So that means most kids are going to public school. To be in public school, you have to have over 70 vaccinations in so a majority of states.
1: So you're just saying they're already forcing you're already by proxy. Being forced.
0: Yeah.
1: Yeah.
0: Like they talk about, Del Bigtree's pointed this out. There's certain vaccines, and Robert F. Kennedy Jr.'s pointed this out, that are mandated for children that you cannot get unless you are injecting like drug needles, having homosexual sex, or just certain diseases that kids are not able to get until are past puberty. And the vaccination they give babies right after birth only lasts 2 years, but they still give that baby the vaccine because it's
1: money,
0: a huge amount of money that every kid has to get that.
1: Yeah. Also, I want to point out, this is just Dershowitz's interpretation. I mean, if this actually became a move that the government was trying to force vaccinations upon the entire country at the drop of a hat, I mean, there would be a huge uprising and a massive resistance to this. I mean, to this idea. Many lawyers, I would imagine, constitutional lawyers, things like that, people coming against it. You know, I mean, laws can change even if there is a precedent for this. Once, you know, when push comes to shove, I don't know that this is something that would be implemented.
0: Yeah, especially when you start reading every single interview, like CNN upload or, you know, Good Morning America upload with Bill and Melinda Gates, thumbs down, over 90%. Right. The comments all are like, screw you, Mark the Beast, suck right. a dick, Bill Gates. So,
1: and if it did happen, I mean, I'm assuming the anti-vaxxer portion of the Republican Party would get a lot bigger overnight.
0: Or just the pro-choice, pro-safe vaccine.
1: Right, right.
0: But yeah, finish
2: the way. Definitely, there'd be huge pushback again. Anything mandatory has always got huge pushback. And especially it's already not mandatory and already has a huge pushback.
1: Never give
2: up. So
1: there's
2: no way this would just slide in.
1: Right.
0: Well, it's not mandatory as in people are coming door to door to force it on you, but in a lot of ways it's mandatory if you want to do a lot of things like go to school, fly, go to college.
1: Well, he's talking about
2: even in those cases, there's still usually there's optional ones. There's a list of suggested ones. There are some that you're supposed to get, like the MMR. And I think there's like two.
0: Which is like the worst one.
2: Well, there's only like two or three that you're like absolutely four. And I think those you can even opt out of if you do the right paperwork.
0: Religious exemption. But some states like California have gotten rid of that. But anyway, yeah, as far as Dershowitz goes and his opinion on this, after this clip, we are going to do a semi-deep dive on Dershowitz. And then it'll tie into Gates and Epstein. And we will have to get into like the nitty-gritty on that on a future episode, maybe about the plandemic. But this will be a good overview.
16: I'm sure there's other ways of dealing with it.
15: Well, this is
16: not going to happen. We're not going to get a shot.
15: Oh, well, I mean,
16: did you remember H1N1, the swine flu?
15: Man, we're still waiting for that. Still waiting for the vaccine.
16: We went on this show. We discussed, there's going to be two. Remember the whole rigmarole is going to have to be two shots, you know, maybe three, and then it could come to one, and then become part of the flu shot, and there was all these different things. That's what that era when people at because I took pictures. I put it in the newsletter. Where they were giving the shots out in Albany, they had a line.
15: Oh, I remember that. Like
16: opening of Star Wars.
15: Yeah.
16: the public will line up for this shot in such a degree.
1: Yeah.
16: That you, they're not going to force anyone to get the shot because there's going to be so many people getting the shot, they're going to probably run out of it.
1: Yeah, that's a good point. That's a good point.
16: They'll line up. They'll be lined up a mile long.
1: And as the president says,
18: do you mean a fully approved vaccine for everyone, the full public, or a partially approved vaccine with emergency use?
19: No, we're looking for a full vaccine for everyone that wants to get it. Not everybody's going to want to get it.
1: There you go.
0: Go Trump. Go Trump.
1: There we go.

0: on, sent him to Dvorak and some ISOs for him, and he was like, these are hilarious, but they're a little too obscene and lewd for the show, so now we can use them instead. So here's some Alex Jones ISOs about Dershowitz and whatnot.
1: You're not sticking your metal penis in me, Dershowitz.
2: I like it.
0: Here's, I like this one too.
3: Straightforward, to the point.
0: Yeah.
1: I have no right to not be raped by Bill Gates's metal pecker.
4: This is not a family show. I don't know why he always says that.
0: He says the craziest things, but then he's like, sorry, it's a family show.
2: Earlier he said dick twice and then cock, and it was like, it's a family show. It's like, no, come on, man. Come on, man.
3: Wrong clip. Here we go.
1: But is Alan Dershowitz trying to rape our rights and rape our bodies and inject into our bodies, not his semen, that could possibly have HIV or hepatitis or God knows what in it? He isn't wanting to hold us down and rape us vaginally, rape us orally, or rape us anally. And I'm sorry to talk like this. I'm dead serious. He's going to rape us with a piece of steel into the side of our arm and put into us an experimental vaccine for a virus made in a weapons lab during a martial law lockdown. So he says you have no right not to be raped. Alan Dershowitz is saying you don't have a right not to be raped by the Bill and Melinda Gates Foundation.
0: Sorry, it's a family show.
4: But I think he just likes to fantasize about rape. Like, there's no need to say raped orally, anally, and vaginally. Like, I feel dirty saying that. Like,
0: well, it's a family show. See, that's because we don't have
4: these
0: family
4: long
0: show.
4: Pauses where you can visualize in between.
5: If we had, let's picture this real quick.
0: If we had a family show, if we had a family show.
4: If Bill Gates is metal packer.
0: If we had a family show like Alex, we would say more things like that. But we don't have a family-friendly show.
4: No, we don't.
0: So we don't talk like that.
4: We're not going to talk like that. Use that kind of family language.
1: But what we do know is that Alan Dershowitz is a pimp for Bill and Melinda Gates and the UN and the Chi-Coms and their stainless steel penis that they want to run into our arm and run into our children and rape us with an experimental concoction made God knows where, when most of the vaccine is coming from China. So no, you're not sticking your metal penis in me, Dershowitz. And you're not going to inject your poisonous semen into me, Dershowitz. Don't rape me. My body is mine, Dershowitz. So we don't know these women are right about you. But I now know you're saying I have no right to not be raped by Bill Gates's metal pecker. And people can laugh about this all day. This is deadly serious. I don't want to be a rape victim. And that's what forced inoculation is a rape. And when they force women to have abortions in China, it's a rape murder. I know you're God, Dershowitz. You're up there on planet 9 and magical above all of us. Mere humans, but listen to me, you buzzard, you chicken-necked establishment pimp. Keep your dirty, filthy hands off my children, my wife, and me, and the American people!
4: Oh my God.
0: So, despite that just being
2: just
0: the most
2: silly.
0: Yeah, despite that being silly
4: my brain
0: and outrageous.
4: Is melting out my ears.
0: Despite that being silly and outrageous, I 100% agree with the entire sentiment behind that.
2: I mean, yeah, I get what he's saying,
4: I don't like feel threatened like I'm going to be raped by a stainless steel dick and the need to stay stainless steel pecker, metal penis over and over
1: again. I have no right to not be raped by Bill Gates's metal pecker.
4: Like, what?
2: Yeah,
4: okay, if I can make a bet, I'm going to place some money on, like, all of the money that I have, which is $4 right now. That
0: high roll.
4: Yep. That Alex Jones has some sort of a homosexual fetish or a thing with penises and rape and semen.
0: Well, that was
4: like
0: that's not.

0: a usual rant. There's a reason I clipped that, because that does not happen
1: very often. I've heard it before.
2: But there's other stuff that indicates it, like when he put his search history up on the TV there for a little bit. You remember that, don't you? Everybody remembers that.
0: I was doing research.
3: I'm doing ladyboy research.
0: Yeah.
3: Figure out how the ladyboys are, how they're part of the New World Order.
1: Oh my God.
0: Yeah, no, the no agenda theories that him and Roger Stone were getting a little frisky.
2: Oh, I could see it. I could see that. Roger Stone looks like he's into anything.
0: Yeah. All right.
2: Anything along with a warm hole or a warm rod. He's just like, hey, what?
1: Do you think that might be why he's so, like, vehement against the, like, homosexual, demonic pedophiles, rapists? There is no,
0: I've never once it's heard because he Alex like, Jones to speak about against homosexuals.
1: Whatever. The pedophile. Yeah,
0: there's a big difference between homos and
1: pedos. You get what I'm saying. The sexual nature of his rants, like rants against sexuality, like evil sexuality. It's like, does he feel like fucking this, like, certain sort of dirtiness because of the shit that he's into, and a certain sort of like self-awareness guilt or something?
0: It's possible, but I've been following Alex for a long, long time, and the only thing I've seen him be very angry and against is grooming children, like the drag queen story time, and then like pedophilia.
1: You've seen him be angry against
0: as far as sexual.
1: Okay, I was about to say, because I think he's angry against like just about everything he talks about.
0: No, it's purely in relation to what you brought up, which is sexual stuff.
1: Right.
0: And so I'm thinking, after I hear this whole thing on No Agenda, I'm like, and hear Alex rant about it the next day, I'm like, okay, I'm going to go check out this interview with Dershowitz. And I already knew he was Jeffrey Epstein's lawyer. But I was like, I just want to watch this whole interview. And to me, that clip that No Agenda played, and then Alex played the next day of Dershowitz saying that it's constitutional to have forced inoculations. That was the least interesting part of the interview for me. These are going to be some longer clips getting into this, because we're going to go into the nitty gritty of Dershowitz, Epstein's lawyer, Epstein, Bill Gates, and this will be a little prelude to, I guess, our upcoming episode about the plandemic and Fauci and all that. But yeah, this is from the interview that was clipped out with Dershowitz.
4: I need to ask you, Professor Dershowitz, about your involvement with this letter that was written on behalf of Jeffrey Epstein, which stated that he was one of the founding members of the Clinton Global Initiative. Is this something that you're able to speak about? Does attorney-client privilege?
5: No, I'm not sure I understand what you're talking about. Who was part of the Global Initiative?
4: Well, this is an article from Yahoo News that says billionaire financier Jeffrey Epstein, who was indicted Monday on child sex trafficking charges, helped President Bill Clinton devise the Clinton Global Initiative, according to a letter his attorney sent to federal prosecutors in 2007. Yahoo News says you and Gerald Lefcourt wrote this letter, which said that Mr. Epstein was part of the original group that conceived of the Clinton Global Initiative.
5: I don't know. It may be true. I didn't write the letter. I was his lawyer, so my name may have been attached to the letter, but I don't have any personal knowledge. I know that Epstein and Clinton were very, very close. I remember a situation. This is a name-dropping story where I was having dinner. My wife and I were having dinner with Caroline Kennedy at Caroline Kennedy's home on Martha's Vineyard, and the president, President Clinton, was there. And he received a phone call. The Secret Service gave him the phone, and he went off on the side, and he had a long conversation. And then he came over to me, President Clinton did, and said, somebody wants to talk to you. I said, who? He said, well, get on the phone. And it was Jeffrey Epstein, who had been talking to the president for, I don't know, 15, 20 minutes before the phone was handed to me. And then he just asked me how I was doing. I had met him on the vineyard. Through Lady Rothschild, the wife of the Lord Rothschild, who told me he was this wonderful man. He had connections to Harvard. He was very charitable. He was giving $30 million to Harvard. Would I do her a favor and meet with him? And I did. I met with him at my house. He left a bottle of champagne, which I still haven't opened, and probably won't ever drink.
0: Okay. So just to pause it right there. I have an article that I'll also link in the show notes from law.com. Alan Dershowitz makes argument for lowering the age of consent. And this is...
2: of course.
0: Yeah, I mean, Epstein's lawyer, buddies with Bill Clinton, apparently friendly with the Rothschilds, who originally introduced him to Epstein. But yeah, so needless to say, this guy is not to be trusted.
1: Sounds like it.
5: I had a, you know, I had an academic relationship with him until he was arrested. Then the relationship stopped being in any way academic or personal and became entirely professional. I charged him for every minute that I spent on his case, gave him no discounts, and produced a very good result. Very proud of the result we produced. That's my job.
4: And were you representing him in 2007 when this letter that Yahoo News would?
5: Yes. Okay. Oh, yeah.
4: So isn't it a concern, Professor Dershowitz, if your name is on a letter as his lawyer? This Clinton Global Initiative was never legally organized and has no...
5: I don't know anything about it. It's very common. It's the first I know. First I've known about this this particular relationship. You mean I've heard that he was involved with Clinton's fundraising. I know they went to, I think they flew to Asia together for some Clinton initiative matter. But you have to ask other people about that. I just don't know about it. It's probably true if it was in the letter. And, you know, this is, 13 years ago. So I have no current record. But I would not be nothing embarrassing about that if he was part of the Clinton Global Initiative. It would be the right thing.
4: Well, it's an illegally organized. It's an illegally organized violation of the IRS's code relating to 501c3 charities.
5: Well, I didn't know anything about that.
4: Let's move on from that.
0: It's weird how no agenda and this guy, Jason Goodman, his interview, and Alex Jones have all been kind of interlocked with this Dershowitz story, because shortly after that, Jason Goodman, who interviewed Dershowitz in the interview, went on InfoWars, and we'll kind of hear what his thoughts about some of these, that clip right there in particular was.
6: This is one of the things in the interview that they don't want to discuss. The whole thing sounds real weird. It's like this romantic meeting. He's giving him champagne and stuff like that. He's volunteering all this information. Why didn't Dershowitz simply say to me, look, I'm here to talk to you about the Constitution, Michael Flynn, Emmett Sullivan, and Andrew Cuomo.
7: These are celebrations of agreements. It's like he's meeting with them after agreements have been made between intelligence agencies.
6: But not only that, Alex, why didn't Dershowitz say to me, look, attorney-client privilege survives the death of the client?
7: Yeah, why is he, like, talking about it? And like, oh, I'm charging full price.
6: He's trying to plant a story.
7: What about these other clips?
0: So it does seem like, why would Dershowitz unprovoked start talking about how the Rothschilds introduced him to Epstein if he's not trying to plant a story? Because he is accused by some of Epstein's victims now as us having sex with him when they were underage. When he was friends with Epstein.
1: Gotcha. So he was involved in this. It sounds, the way he's depicting it, it sounds almost like there's this massive pedophile ring, Rothschilds paid Epstein and to set up some sort of a child sex trafficking organization, friends with the Clintons, got involved with Alan Dershowitz, set him up as his lawyer, like, and they all had this like thing that they were doing on the side or something like that. Like, I mean, that's just the image that's being painted in my mind of
0: kind of. But then at the same time, as you'll see later on, I think I clipped some of this. He acts like he has no idea about most of the story, even though he was Epstein's lawyer. He's like, I had no idea about this.
1: It's like if you were like intricately involved in the whole
0: and let alone his lawyer
1: and his lawyer. Yeah.
2: Also, I mean, they got to get him involved. I mean, if he's going to be the lawyer, I mean, they're like pretty much you got to tell your lawyer about what's going on. These guys are doing bad stuff, so they're going to try to get him involved if he didn't willingly want to be involved in the first place.
0: Yeah, you would want Epstein's lawyer to be, one, blackmailed so he can't, you know, so he's definitely tied in with you.
2: Yeah.
0: And then you've got,
2: have
0: you know,
2: a hand in the pot like everybody else.
0: Yeah, and then you've got Bill Gates being real good buddies with Epstein and funding Epstein's research with all these scientists who Epstein also allegedly blackmailed. They're working on We'll get into this now. They're working on nanotech vaccines.
4: We're mixing the fields of medicine and law, and the proof of something in law seems vastly different than the proof of something in medicine. A lot of the people who are advising us as to the future of vaccinations in this country are the very same people who have been kicked out of major countries for serious failures and injuries resulting from vaccines that they felt were going to be beneficial. I'm very troubled by the legality of what you're suggesting, because it seems like we're very close to a government mandate that we must all be vaccinated. Let me take you in another direction.
5: I would like to see a government mandate. If a safe vaccine is developed for COVID-19, I hope it's mandated, and I will defend it and will argue that in the Supreme Court of the United States against your views.
4: Boo. And you would get it if they came out tomorrow and said there's a vaccine that's ready.
5: This one online, my children would get it. Everybody would get it. If we felt it was safe, we'd make our own, make our own judgment if we decided to become civil disobedient.
0: Okay, so first of all, he's saying, I would love to see it mandated, and I would take it if I felt it was safe. So right. It's like, wait a minute.
2: Yeah.
1: So you want everyone to be forced to take it.
2: What we said is we would take it if it was safe.
0: The definition of double speak.
1: Exactly.
0: Double speak and not his ass.
1: Yeah. I want everyone to be forced to take it, but I would like the right to say no if it's not safe. Like,
0: yeah.
5: Get it. Everybody would get it. If we felt it was safe, we'd make our own, make our own judgment. If we decided to become civil disobedience and violate the law, that would be a different thing, but the law would be completely valid.
4: I know you have limited time, so let me ask you about this other professor at Harvard, Charles Lieber. He's been indicted.
5: Never heard of him.
4: Oh, Charles Lieber is one of the world's leading experts in nanotechnology. He has been indicted along with two of his Chinese students who, well, let me just bring you up to speed.
5: Sure.
4: Two of his Chinese students who failed to declare on their student visa applications that they were members of the Chinese military. Dr. Lieber's group, in their research in the area of nanotechnology, have created robots that are smaller than viruses that can actually enter cells and carry out functions within the cell. And we have the very realistic possibility, Professor Dershowitz, that there are nanotechnology groups around the world, and actually a high concentration of them at Harvard University, that are creating these nanobots that could behave exactly like a virus and could even mimic some of the symptoms and impact that we're seeing from COVID-19. So I'm very concerned when the law can get behind this and force us to take a vaccine for something that's so misunderstood from a medical standpoint.
0: So let's revisit that Bill Gates ISO, that clip that was going around Twitter the other day.
8: And then we're taking things that are, you know, genetically modified organisms, and we're injecting them in little kids' arms. We just shoot them right into the vein.
0: Okay, so now I have Newsweek.com. This will also be in the show notes. Bill Gates and Dr. Fauci backed controversial Wuhan lab gain of function with U.S. taxpayer dollars for risky coronavirus research. That is from Newsweek, and it goes into detail about Fauci and Gates funding all this. And this is the same lab in Wuhan that is suspected where coronavirus emerged. The research that they were doing, the gain of function research, was outlawed in the United States, so it had to be done in China, where their laws aren't as strict. The article goes into detail.
1: Yeah, basically, I mean, kind of paints it pretty clearly that something's going on.
0: Something is not right.
1: Yeah, something. This needs to be researched.
0: Yeah. So we will look into this further on our Plandemic episode. It's going to take me. We can all do our own research into it. It'd be fun to compare notes. But yeah, we'll give it a couple weeks before we all. I feel ready probably to dive deep into this, but
1: right. And just so we can plug whoever that was who did that interview with Alan Dershowitz, what was his name?
0: Jason Goodman. I have reached out to him to be on the podcast. I emailed him. So we'll
1: that'd be awesome. Yeah, I mean, he's got a silky smooth voice. I love that voice.
0: Yeah. He does some pretty good work. I'd love to have him on, but yeah, I reached out. So maybe we'll have him on in the near future. I want to get Del Bigtree on too. And Robert Kennedy Jr.
1: That'd be awesome. I'd love to talk to RFK Jr.
0: So here's another interesting clip from that interview. Apparently, Dershowitz, who is Epstein's lawyer, has never heard the claim that Epstein was involved in any type of blackmail ring.
1: Or so involved in... Or involved in the CIA.
0: Yeah. He just had never heard that claim. It's news to him.
4: So it seems like Jeffrey Epstein was very involved in some of these leading scientists at Harvard. Right. And he has been accused by many of using sexual blackmail against people. So when I hear about...
5: I've never heard of that. I've never heard that claim made.
0: This dude is so full of shit, it's coming out his ears.
4: Well, there the are most alleged video recording.
0: Ever. Yeah. Really? The guy I knew for years and was his personal lawyer for all these child sex trafficking charges? I never heard that he was accused of working for intelligence. I never heard that he was accused of any kind of blackmail. It's news to me. Blah, blah, blah.
4: There are alleged to be video recordings of people from the jet.
5: I hope there are video recordings of everything that Jeffrey Epstein ever did with anybody, because that would be my best evidence. Look, he was friendly with Frank Church, who was the developer of the genome project. He was friendly with so many scientists. He fooled a lot of people into thinking that he had lived a perfectly normal life. And we were all, I can speak for myself, totally shocked when we learned about some of the activities. And, he was friendly with Bill Gates. He was friendly with...
4: Is he engaged in these activities. And Bill Gates seems to be connected to each of the people that I'm speaking about. Charles Lieber, Marvin Minsky, millions and millions of dollars to Harvard.
5: I've never met Bill Gates. Yeah.
4: I'm not suggesting that you've met Bill Gates. I'm just saying that Jeffrey Epstein has met Bill Gates.
5: Sure.
0: So he wasn't even accused of hanging out with Bill Gates. And he's already like, I never met Bill Gates. So.
1: Yeah.
0: If you watch this whole interview and especially read nervous. The facial expressions, deer in headlights for the whole. I'm surprised he didn't hang up 10 minutes into this thing.
1: Yeah, it's like he didn't have to be there. I don't understand why has he never been asked these questions before? Like, I
0: got sweet talked into the interview, and at the first 10 minutes, he was sweet talked. But he hangs up in a fuss near the end, but. I am really surprised he stuck around for this whole interview.
4: But there are allegations that Jeffrey Epstein videoed, recorded things that happened all over his house. There's been
5: I hope so. That would be great. Yeah.
4: Palm Beach County.
0: He doesn't sound genuine that he's really hopeful that Epstein recorded everything. I really hope so. Because then then I could prove I didn't do anything. It's like, I don't buy his.
1: I don't buy it either.
0: I don't buy his hopefulness.
9: There's sweating bullets.
0: Yeah.
4: Has produced video footage allegedly to have come from Jeffrey Epstein. And I mean, we're hearing about nanotechnology developed by Harvard scientists that could enter a cell, behave like a virus. We've got Bill Gates pushing this plan for a virus. We've got him funding Anthony Fauci, the CDC, the NIH, the WISP.
5: Sounds like theory involving a dead man who probably...
4: Well, it sounds more like a conspiracy, because here we've got two people. How did Jeffrey Epstein get this $500 million fortune? Charles Ortel tells us there's no records of him conducting any trades at all. He never graduated from college, as far as we know, but yet he was a professor at Dalton School, allegedly hired by Donald Barr, the father of our current attorney general. Can you address the relationship between Donald Barr and Jeffrey Epstein?
5: Never heard anything like that. I didn't know Epstein when he was teaching at a high school or an elementary school. These are all absurd conspiracy theories.
0: So this next clip is a little long, but it's worth it because apparently Dershowitz, the prestigious constitutional lawyer, does not know who Bill Barr, the current attorney general's dad, is, despite Bill Barr's dad getting Epstein that whole job at Harvard and everything. The guy that also was from Harvard doesn't know who Attorney General Bill Barr's dad was.
4: He didn't have a master's degree in teaching. A lot of people have a lot of questions about what I this do relationship
5: too. I'm not sure he ever met this Barr guy.
0: This Barr guy. It's kind of like when Bill Gates said, like, Robert Kennedy Jr.'s whoever. It's like, okay, you know who this is.
5: But I know that he didn't have a college degree, and he was a very brilliant guy, very smart guy, very good at mathematics. But you have to ask the right people those questions. Ask the people from the Dalton School why they hired him. Ask the people from Bear Stearns why they hired him. There's a lot of mystery around Jeffrey Epstein, but the idea that he would be dealing in nanotechnologies with Marvin Minsky. Marvin Minsky was the developer of artificial intelligence.
4: Yeah, I think he was dealing with artificial intelligence. With Minsky, it would have been Charles Lieber with nanotechnology. Along the lines of the surprises, as surprised as everybody else when Alexander Acosta announced publicly that he was instructed to lay off Epstein because he was involved in intelligence?
5: It was not true. There's no truth to it. Epstein was not involved in intelligence, and I don't think that anybody in the government ever told him to lay off Epstein. Nobody laid off Epstein. We got the deal because we had a stronger case. They couldn't prove that he had ever transported any particular woman in interstate commerce who was underage for purposes of sex. And so if you can't prove that, you can't make your case. I do think I've only met Acosta one or two occasions. I do think he got a bum rap. I think he did what he could do. He got the best deal he could possibly get. If he had demanded more, we would have gone to trial and probably would have gotten a total acquittal.
0: By the way, this clip's about halfway through, so if any time you have a thought, just let me know. I'll pause it.
4: Right. And so Jeffrey Epstein, despite his close relationship with Ghislaine Maxwell, you're saying unequivocally was not involved in CIA, Mossad, nothing like that?
5: No, of course not. He had no connections to the Mossad. He had no connections to the CIA. He had no connections to intelligence. As far as I know, I mean, when I was his lawyer, he told me a great deal about things he had done, and he did totally deny that. If it was true, he would have bragged about it. He would have used it. He would have benefited from it. I don't believe it for a second.
4: But isn't it true that Robert Maxwell was a prominent Mossad asset, agent, something like this? He's alleged to have been.
5: He died years before any of this happened.
4: But he's always pictured with his beloved daughter, and she seems to be
5: pictured with her beloved daughter? I'm pictured with my beloved daughter. To make the connection between Maxwell's alleged connection to the Mossad and Jeffrey Epstein, I don't even know if Jeffrey Epstein ever met Maxwell.
4: Right. Well, there have been a lot of strange things that have happened with Ghislaine Maxwell. I don't know if you saw this photo of her at an In-N-Out Burger in Los Angeles, but it appeared in the New York Post. And there were a number of problems with this from an evidentiary standpoint. This photo appeared in 2019, and I'm sure you're aware Ghislaine Maxwell is about 57 years old. This is quite obviously a retouched photo, and her complexion is not the only element of it that's been altered. When I brought this to the attention of the journalists at the New York Post and Ghislaine Maxwell's attorney, they all behaved very strangely. She's reading a book called The Secret Lives of CIA Operatives. When you go to Amazon.
5: Which attorney did you speak to?
4: What's her last name? She's in Ventura County. I forget her last name, but her information was on this photograph. She had taken the photograph, which the New York Post said was taken.
5: What's the relevance of the photograph? Let's assume it's a fake photograph. What does it show?
4: The New York Post is publishing a false story that seems to be, why is the question that I've been trying to ask. But when I asked that question, In-N-Out Burger threatened to sue me and threatened to bring criminal action against me, which I think is a violation of the California Code of Ethics.
5: How can they possibly sue for expressing an opinion or bring criminal charges for expressing an opinion?
0: So keep In-N-Out Burger in your head, because I don't know if you guys have seen the Mouthy Buddha Pedogate Part 1. In-N-Out Burger is heavily tied. There's all these like Instagram hashtags. If you hashtag In-N-Out Burger with in underscore and like underscore the whole thing, there's all these little kids at In-N-Out Burgers and the owners of Comet Ping Pong and Voodoo Donuts and all these the Podestas all have like used this hashtag with pictures of kids, like some hidden in plain sight sex trafficking ring. In-N-Out Burger is heavily tied into Epstein and the whole Pizzagate thing in really weird ways.
1: Yeah, I've heard of that. It's kind of nutty.
4: Because I called In-N-Out Burger and spoke to their media representative and asked if they would provide video footage from their surveillance system to the FBI so that people could locate Ghislaine Maxwell. She was accused of all kinds of things, and this was right after Jeffrey Epstein had died. I would think that the FBI would want to question one of his closest associates, but instead, it seemed like the New York Post was publishing an article that was filled with strange errors, at least, if not deliberate lies.
5: For what reason? Because the Post is part of the conspiracy as well?
4: Well, now you seem like you're sort of making fun of what I'm saying, but I don't know the reason, Professor Dershowitz. I'm just telling you what happened. Ghislaine Maxwell was seen at an In-N-Out Burger just days after Jeffrey Epstein, her close accomplice and suspected intelligence operative, was found dead. She's reading a book called The Book of Honor, Secret Lives and Deaths of CIA Operatives. And when you go here to the Amazon.com book reviews, the first one is written by Ghislaine Maxwell. So I'm not making this up. You can call it a conspiracy theory if you like, but I believe this is a steganographic message that Ms. Maxwell has left here for someone.
5: She's reading a book, and then she writes a review of the book for Amazon. I do that all the time. When I read a book, I like
4: and
5: a book.
4: And does it get published on the cover of the New York Post with a retouched photo that is alleged to be taken by a bystander that I have evidence it was taken by her attorney? When I ask the reporters at the New York Post, they don't follow up with a correction. They hang up the phone on me.
5: You ought to report this to the proper authorities. I think we're really getting into conspiracy land. Do you have any other questions to me about something that I know something about?
0: At this point in the video, Dershowitz is picking up his tablet or phone or whatever and trying to turn it off. It's basically like, because it was sitting there the whole time streaming, and now he's like, okay, I'm done with this.
4: I think that might be all the questions I have for right now. I thought these were things that you would know about. Thanks, Professor Dershowitz. Sure. Have a nice day. I'm sorry if he didn't like those questions, but those were the questions.
0: So that was a long clip, but I felt like editing it out of context would not be a good representation.
1: Right.
0: So anyway, back to Jason Goodman when he went on Alex Jones after this interview. They're getting back into, because the weird thing, like most any kind of conspiracy theory stuff, like the more you like, everything ends up being connected. You've right. got the Gates and Fauci stuff is all tied in with Epstein. The same scientists all knew each other that were supposedly blackmailed by Epstein. China, like the whole China conspiracy, China, like all these, there's a reason all these Harvard professors that were involved with Epstein are getting arrested for having Chinese spies like working with them and not just like it, all this. That's the cool thing, I guess, about like some of the topics we've covered on this podcast is they all, the more you look into them, the more they all are interwoven, or at least seem to be.
1: Yeah, I've noticed that. It seems like the ring goes like even further than you would imagine. I mean, when you once you connect all these prominent figures plus the businesses In-N-Out, Voodoo Donuts, like
0: all the DC politicians,
1: so wide reaching. Yeah,
0: Obama hanging out at In-N-Out Burger where they supposedly have like open sex trafficking from multiple witnesses that live there in Portland.
1: It's just crazy that none of this has been exposed or fallen apart yet. I mean, it seems like that's what's happening right now, but it finally 2020, like
0: dude, 100,000 sealed indictments on the way, baby. We just got to reelect Trump and then the whole house of cards falls down.
2: Now that just sounds like an advertising point to try to get Trump reelected.
7: Vote for me and all these people are going to jail.
1: Done in the first 4 years? That's my question.
2: Exactly. He couldn't get the one person sent to jail. He like campaigned he was going to get sent to jail.
10: Crooked Hillary.
0: Where we go one, we go all. Trust the plan. Q glasses on, baby.
2: You were just talking about the giant interwoven play and how this stuff is seemingly connected. If that's the case, then Trump's part of it.
0: Yeah,
2: Q Trump didn't know Epstein. Just part of this as either control, not opposition, but just like redirection.
1: Didn't Epstein have some sort of a relationship with Trump?
0: Trump ended up kicking
2: pictures of them together.
0: Yeah, Trump ended up kicking him out of Mar-a-Lago, and the FBI did say Trump was like the most helpful and cooperative person. That like once he knew what Epstein did, he disassociated from him, and he reported Epstein's activity to the FBI. Prior to that, Trump had flown out to the island one time, never flew back. It's not like he was like Spacey or Clinton that flew out there, almost 30 more times. Trump went there one time. So plausible deniability, you could say, once he realized what was going on, he's like, nope, But yeah, I mean, there's also a chance that Trump's involved in the whole thing and it's all pro wrestling, but it remains, it's kind of like, will Hillary get the nomination? It remains to be seen. We'll have to see what happens.
10: Yeah.
1: So nutty.
0: So anyway, yeah, Goodman goes on, this is back to when he went on Alex Jones' show to talk about his interview with Dershowitz.
6: Well, and the thing is, they've never made a vaccine using mRNA technology before.
7: It and they bypassed animal trials. Who the hell allowed that? That's illegal.
6: Well, not only is it illegal, it's basically proposing, according to Alan Dershowitz, that every single American will be forced
7: to be a guinea pig. But listen, you're a smart guy, probably smarter than I am, Jason. What I'm saying here is, I looked up the law. No, seriously. They're not allowed to bypass animal trials under federal law. How is this happening? How is Moderna, meaning the mother in Spanish, and these other three companies with Bill and Melinda Gates doing human testing in the United States right now with a vaccine that bypassed humans? I mean, bypassed animals.
6: Yeah, I mean, I can't speak to exactly the legal process they went through to
7: Let's
6: do
7: just say
6: that.
7: It's unprecedented.
6: It is. It is. And particularly that it's such a new type of technology. They're going to be doing DNA experiments inside everyone's body. They don't know the outcome. So you cannot compare this to the vaccine that was being debated in Jacobson v. Massachusetts, because there is no medical consensus on this. And Alan Dershowitz is mixing the concept of scientific proof with the concept of a legal proof. And he can't do that. I'm curious to know what Alan Dershowitz would say about a legal opinion offered by a medical doctor with no legal training, because he is giving us his medical opinion as a lawyer. And he doesn't know what he's talking about.
7: Since when is Alan Dershowitz and Bill Gates our doctors?
6: They're not.
0: True. But they want to be. Roll up the sleeve. How's a 30-year death from gut disease sound, African children?
11: We take genetically modified organisms and then we just shove them right in there. Right in the little vein.
0: Right in their little veins. Which is why, going back to Alex Jones' rape analogy, that I stand by it as an accurate analogy, despite how goofy and over the top it was.
12: It's fair.
1: It's fair. I don't know. What were you going to say, Caleb?
10: I don't know. Let's move forward.
0: All right.
10: I don't want to get back into the little raping metal dicks.
7: I have no right to not be raped by Bill Gates' metal pecker.
0: Okay, so.
10: Oh, there it is.
0: Back on to tying back in the, going back towards Epstein and the New York Post, because I thought this was really interesting, and this will be definitely something I'm researching further for the future Epstein or whatever episode we do, but this is.
6: Rupert Murdoch's company that also owns the New York Post, which has essentially been the clearinghouse for all information about Jeffrey Epstein. New York Post is the only newspaper to present a photograph of Epstein on the gurney going into New York Presbyterian Hospital. Didn't look like Epstein to me, Alex.
0: Yes, that photo, and that was the No Agenda thinking the day of Epstein's death or the day after when they did the episode. Not the same guy, body double. And New York Post.
10: Yeah, the one picture that exists where he's getting wheeled out. I mean, you can see like a sliver of his face, and even that sliver of his face doesn't look like anything from any other picture of him.
0: Wow. And why is New York Post getting all these exclusive photos like Epstein's dead body? They get the exclusive photo of Ghislaine Maxwell at the In-N-Out Burger. It's always New York Post getting all these exclusives.
1: It's probably connected to the CIA and the plants that they've got within the New York Post of plant stories and whatnot. Like, this seems so deep.
0: Yeah, it's a rabbit hole that's never ending, that's for sure.
10: And the amount of money that goes with it, too, allows it to go basically as deep as it does. And that's probably why they're using something like the New York Post, because it's prominent without being, like, it's like second string. Yeah, it's not like the most prominent. It's like New York Times. It's not Washington Post. It's the New York Post.
0: It's not the it's not the prestigious liberal thing. It's the equivalent of Fox News. It's owned by Roger Ailes, the same guy that owns Fox News. So very it's kind of like what
10: happened. What I'm saying is there's a greater chance for monetary influence. Like if like someone came with like a bunch of money, was like, hey, we want you to report this story in this way. Or they just get their, or we want you to put this editor in this position and put him in charge of this story. And here's a bunch of money so you don't question it. They'd be more susceptible to that.
0: I'll even go further than that and say the whole paper is an intelligence operation, kind of like the New York Times has become.
10: I guess it could have like transitioned to that. It could have been bought out. It's like slowly bought out and turned into that. I mean, it's been around for a while.
0: I mean, China has like full page ads in every issue of the New York Times.
10: Yeah.
6: Marion Hospital. Didn't look like Epstein to me, Alex. You've seen the photo. Was that Epstein?
7: I've been sued over the photo, actually. We just showed it on air, and I got sued by the guy that took it. Yeah, they don't want us talking about it.
0: So, continuing on with New York Post, Epstein, and this one ties right back into that Matthew Buddha video where he went in deep on the whole In-N-Out Burger thing. This is the weirdest New York Post story that they kept following up on.
7: Drew Murdoch, going back to Australia, he clearly has intelligence ties to the Crown.
6: Well, and he was implicated in the United Kingdom in a phone hacking scandal, which sounds a lot more like espionage than journalism to me. But he's photographed with Ghislaine Maxwell. His New York Post is essentially the clearinghouse for information about Jeffrey Epstein and his death, the whereabouts of Ghislaine Maxwell.
7: So are you implying at the heart of this is a British intel op?
6: I can't say for sure, Alex, but I think they're involved. I think all of these intelligence agencies are a big club, and it supersedes nations, you know?
7: They're very incestuous.
6: Yes, that's right. They act as one giant unit, and they're acting against us. They don't care about the Constitution. They don't care about the law. They just care about power, control, and the money they need to do it. So here we see Maxwell with Rupert Murdoch, and she's also been featured in the New York Post, this obviously retouched photograph connected to a false story. I've spoken to the woman who took the photograph, as indicated by the EXIF data on the JPEG image on the NewYorkPost.com.
7: So it's a real photo. Safian.
6: Well, it's a retouched photo, and the story is false based on, you know.
7: So you're saying that the location's right, but the photo's been retouched?
6: I don't know. I called In-N-Out Burger to ask them if they would turn over their closed circuit TV footage to the FBI on the day that Ghislaine Maxwell was allegedly there.
7: Sure,
6: so we
7: but
6: confirm.
7: What about her? Exactly. Okay, the photo's staged then. The book tells us what.
0: I need to ISO that.
7: The book tells us what the real message is.
6: That's what like I Elmer think. Flood. I think that, you know, she's reading this book called The Book of Honor, The Secret Lives of the CIA. When you go to Amazon.com, the first review is from Ghislaine Maxwell. And I believe that's a steganographic message for someone through the New York Post, through Amazon.com.
7: Well, obviously, it's like when you kidnap somebody holding up the newspaper day.
6: Right.
7: They're saying,
6: right.
7: Hey, we're spies that have lost our lives in war. You better watch out.
6: There's something. I don't know what the message means, but I feel like it's a message. When I questioned the New York Post journalists, when I questioned Leah Safian, they acted very strange. When I brought this up to Alan Dershowitz, he said it was a conspiracy theory. He got super angry, and he hung up the phone. He lost his so, mind, practically.
0: Now, this one takes the cake for me, and I remember seeing this shortly after Epstein, quote-unquote, allegedly died. This one was in the New York Post a couple different times, and this one, I remember thinking it was weird at the time, but I did not really look into it other than seeing it as a meme on Twitter.
6: Just even just in that clip, Alex, I mean, this is a man who is very experienced at interrogating people, cross-examining people, and when you're in court, there
7: is a very... He looks like a deer in the headlights when you bring up Ghislaine Maxwell.
6: Exactly, and he won't let me... finish a sentence. I'm trying to fill him in on the details, but he's just interrupting me and preventing me from sharing the details. And he calls it a conspiracy theory, but I'm describing to him evidence of a conspiracy. I spoke to three different people who refused to answer pertinent questions about obviously incorrect things in the New York Post. I should also mention, just a month prior, the New York Post ran a story about somebody who found an In-N-Out Burger on the street in Queens. Now, mind you, the closest In-N-Out Burger is in Texas.
0: Okay, that one for me takes the cake. So, because I remember this, I didn't realize.
10: It's just an expansion.
0: I did not realize.
10: Expanding out. Like five states over.
0: Yeah, I didn't realize how far away In-N-Out Burger was when I saw this. But yeah, the closest one's in Texas, and in Queens, New York. New York Post does a story about an In-N-Out Burger being found on the ground in Queens, and they got pictured and everything. If that's not a planted story as a messaging and a code for somebody, I mean, I don't know what is.
1: Wait, so the story was written as a message or with a hidden message?
0: Like Ghislaine Maxwell at the In-N-Out Burger with the CIA book in her hand that's apparently a retouched photo. New York Post says, like, and while the FBI says they can't find Maxwell, a picture emerges from the New York Post of her in an In-N-Out Burger holding a book about CIA agents getting killed. And
1: what story was the picture of her focus or featured in, and what was the point of that story?
0: It was a New York Post says, like, oh, here's a picture of Ghislaine Maxwell. Basically, it was like, because nobody can find out where she is. The FBI says they don't know where she is. This is right after Epstein died.
1: allegedly just posted a picture of her. Okay. Yeah.
0: But then they have this whole New York Post story that they followed up on one or two more times about how an In-N-Out burger was found in Queens when the closest one is in Texas, just on the ground. That is a planted story. That's a message for somebody, if I've ever seen one.
10: Is it a picture?
0: It's all code. Yeah, it's a picture of an In-N-Out burger, and they said, like, New York Post did this whole article about, like, oh, nobody knows how it happened, but an In-N-Out burger's found on the ground in Queens, and it's, like, in perfect condition, just sitting on the road when they have a picture of it.
10: And this is right after the Ghislaine Maxwell thing.
0: Around the same time. It was right after Epstein's death. It was probably
10: afterwards, right?
0: I think one was the original burger article about it being found on the ground in Queens, if I'm remembering right, was before the Maxwell picture. And then they did a follow-up story on it after the Maxwell picture. But notice, like Epstein's only picture after he died, him on the gurney, all these stories are coming out of the New York Post. Every single one.
10: Well, that kind of leads me to believe that the New York Post might be just making some of this up. Like you said, the retouched photo and all this stuff, it might be a tactic to try to get people to read the New York Post or to give it credence.
0: Maybe, but then they get scoops that are real a lot of times. That is possible.
10: I'm just saying it's a possibility.
1: What kind of code are they putting in?
0: But the problem, if they were doing that, if they were just faking like stories like that, I don't know. It seems like nobody questioned the realness of that. Nobody in a legitimate journalism, quote unquote, mainstream questioned that picture of Epstein. Nobody in legitimate journalism, quote unquote, said that's a retouched photo of Ghislaine Maxwell. They all like took that as gospel when the New York Post said it. And then the one that really seems like just a fake story that they planted, not as to get clicks, but to send a message, was the burger being found in Queens. That one is like the most.
10: And that's
0: like,
10: why I asked. That's why I asked if the burger being found in Queens became before or after, because if it came after, that could totally have just been a planted story to try to keep momentum going from the original In-N-Out Ghislaine Maxwell story.
0: But at the time, nobody that I saw, even in the heavy conspiracy realm, was connecting the In-N-Out burger to anything.
1: Yeah, no. Yeah, okay. They wouldn't do that to connect the two. What I'm asking is, what kind of message are they trying to communicate by doing an entire story about a burger being found in New York when the chain is, you know, states away? Somebody could have, I mean, I guess fucking frozen a burger and then, you know, what kind of hidden message are they trying to communicate through a story like this that they could have just, they couldn't have just communicated some other way?
0: Well, it's because, first of all, when you're in intelligence, especially after what we've seen with Strzok and Page and the, you know, insurance plan, people in this level of intelligence are, and it's the same reason Snowden was likely a CIA agent, because the CIA does not like the NSA being able to read all their calls. People doing this kind of illegal stuff, they have preset codes, just like anybody that's like operating. They'll have code messages. They can't be texting or calling each other about this stuff. Like that signal, who knows what the signal was, but it was definitely a signal, in my opinion, to somebody to either do something or, you know, like you see the New York Post article about the In-N-Out burger being in Queens. Maybe that's, hey, pick me up here. We're trying to extract Epstein out to get him to one of these islands. Like, this is the meat spot. Like, you already have this code that you know what that means when you see the burger.
1: But why would they need a story to try to communicate? Yeah, to publish a story, and as a it's not a reliable way of transferring or communicating a message.
0: It's better if you cannot use even open.
10: Like, you could literally do a carrier pigeon. That would be better than putting it in a newspaper.
1: Right.
0: Well, no, because clearly none of us know what the message meant if it was a message. It's a if you have an intelligence operation that is operating in a highly illegal capacity, and you already have the DOJ indicting the headmaster of it, the Epstein, you have to have contingency plans in place that don't involve you contacting each other on the phone at all, period.
1: But I mean, there's still other communication methods that are better. It's better than publishing a story. I mean, the only thing I'm thinking that could be a message is that there's some sort of a, like you were saying earlier with the In-N-Out, you know, underscore thing on Twitter, that there's a hidden in plain sight pedophile or child sex trafficking type subculture. And what this is a, they all know about these certain symbols, right? Like they have certain symbols and certain signals to communicate to each other about certain things without getting caught. So it could have been some sort of a signal like, hey, there's an operation going on in this area in New York. Check it out if you're in that area. I don't know. I don't fucking know.
0: And just to be clear, the In-N-Out Burger might not be involved at all except being used. Like, you know, if somebody was doing shady stuff and using McDonald's as like a symbol or something, that doesn't mean McDonald's is involved.
1: Yeah, the corporation might be involved.
10: Like a meth dealer's like, hey, guys, I'm going to be at McDonald's all day. Right. He's just hanging out in the parking lot. Like that kind of thing. It's like McDonald's has nothing to do with it, but the dude's hanging out there, so he sends a signal to all the people that want to, you know, come get some, in quote, McDonald's from him to come there.
0: Exactly. Okay,
10: pretty
0: so...
10: innocuous, according to the company. Yeah.
0: Moving along with that. Clip.
6: Post ran a story about somebody who found an In-N-Out Burger on the street in Queens. Now, mind you, the closest In-N-Out Burger is in Texas. This one allegedly came from San Diego by plane and landed on the ground in Queens. Now, from my previous career in Hollywood, I have a lot of friends who work in commercial television and stuff. Spoke to a friend of mine who's a professional food stylist, and she said there's no way that you could drop a hamburger even from waist height and have it land on the street and look that good. Somebody got the paper from In-N-Out Burger, made a hamburger in Queens, and put that there. So they followed up two times on this story about the hamburger. First, they said, some executive from In-N-Out Burger says, we have no idea how that got there. And then the second follow-up was a 16-year-old girl who said she dropped it out of her backpack. So they have two follow-up stories on a stupid
7: throwaway.
6: Sure, so
7: there's a PSYOP. It was a message. What do you think the message was?
6: It's hard for me to say, but when I try to get to it, everybody I ask acts super twitchy and blinky and doesn't want to answer questions.
7: Look, they wanted to compromise major scientists, so they had him sex with underage girls and got him compromised. And the question is, why did it all unravel? Why did Trump's election cause all this to unravel?
6: Well, I hope it is because Trump is making a concerted effort to drain the swamp. I'm very concerned about William Barr, particularly his recent statements that he doesn't think the John Durham investigation at this point is going to lead to criminal investigation of Joe Biden or Barack Obama.
0: Okay, so we're kind of bouncing back and forth between Epstein and the Gates and Fauci thing. But do you guys know about the Clinton blood scandal where they knowingly worked with Bayer and... taking bloods from prisoners and giving it to all these people and gave them like hepatitis, AIDS, HIV and stuff.
1: What for? What was the purpose?
0: Well, they, it's kind of like when, you know, for money, just like when, GlaxoSmithKline and Merck, actually, no, it was Merck in this case, made that headache pill that RFK Jr. was talking about. They knew it caused heart attacks, but they told everybody that it didn't. And hundreds of thousands of people died. It's like for money. So if you can get like shitty cheap blood from prisoners and then sell it, it's not like they're necessarily trying to get people sick, but.
10: So this could have just been negligence.
0: Yeah. But yeah, there was the Clinton blood scandal, and then Fauci during the 80s with the whole HIV crisis, he mishandled that and had patents and made a bunch of money and caused millions of deaths from HIV. If you listen to certain doctors that were working around him with the time, like what's her name, that worked with Fauci that they're saying is crazy now. Can't remember her name. I need to link that in the show notes too. But anyway, yeah, Fauci and the Clintons and Epstein and Gates all... Like, you don't really hear the conversation around it as much as you should, that they all are into, like, weird medical stuff.
10: There's a lot of money in weird medical stuff, especially experimental medical stuff.
0: Yeah, exactly.
10: All kinds of money. Unless that's the forefront of most technology.
1: Right.
10: Because, like, the only two things, like, medical necessity and war times are what push forward, like, technology the most. And that's also where the most money is made.
0: And porn also.
1: Right.
10: Well, yeah. I guess that's why we have all the VR tech now.
0: Yeah, that's why we got VHS and DVDs so quick, too. They were the trailblazers on that.
10: We know nobody liked having to go into theaters, you know?
0: Yeah, that was weird.
10: You got to look around and see a bunch of other dudes all sitting about six, seven seats apart, and everybody's hunkered over a little bit.
0: You look to your left, and you see Pee Wee Herman, and you look to your right, and you see Ram Dass.
10: You hear blah, and over there
0: yeah, they both got seen in porno theaters.
1: Really?
2: It's just a thing to do back in the day.
6: We know that the Clintons were involved in a virus harvesting scandal, taking blood from convicts in the Arkansas prison system, and then they sold that blood.
7: Clinton blood scandal.
0: Yeah, this was around the same time as the Iran-Contra with Bush, Clinton, and Reagan.
6: Right. Connaught Laboratories in Canada. Lots of people got hepatitis and HIV, but maybe they were trying to extract viruses from that blood.
7: Oh, exactly. So the day after I had the doctor on that exposed it, they firebombed his facility in Little Rock and the Hemophiliac Society.

0: an experiment. This is pure evil. So Communist China a month ago had kids wearing styrofoam noodles on their heads. We're like, oh, look at the Chinese communists. And now this is what goes on in America. And now in Europe, public humiliation cafe makes customers wear stupid hats to enforce social distancing. Well, they're not calling it fishtails anymore. They're calling it dumb fucks for the dumbest fucking people on earth.
1: Oh my God. What?
2: Okay, that's all the. That's
1: you listen to this guy every day, Chris. Do you listen to him all the time?
3: I can't believe anybody listens to him. I can't believe it. I just can't. I this is all I can handle, man.
2: It depends.
1: Yeah, I'm already done with it.
2: It depends what's going on in the news. Usually it's like a once a week thing, and lately it's been just so I can find good clips. And I listened to the whole episode, and I got a whole bunch of good clips.
3: Honestly, like the longer I listen to Alex Jones just prattle on, my brain just feels like it starts to melt out my ears. I feel like I get high off of his. Like,
1: just this. Yeah, but it's like the dumbest high in the world. It's just like
2: if you're trying like, to get
1: feel yourself getting like, dumber.
2: If you're trying to get good data, usually it depends. He'll have incredible guests on, like Bill Binney, the NSA whistleblower, like you know. Like all kinds of doctors, scientists that nobody else will have on. So if you're looking to get good data to jump off from, it's like a good like hub to have good interviews. But the problem is Alex just interrupts the shit out of his guests almost always.
3: Constantly.
2: Yeah, that's the main. So it's like even when there's a great guest on, it's like you find good guests, but like good luck actually letting them finish more than a paragraph before Alex goes like, oh, yeah.
3: Which, right.
2: Yeah.
3: Right, dude, if I was a straight-laced, yeah. like, white-collar, like, type of person who went around on talk shows and shit and was, you know, serious most of the time, and then Alex Jones invited me on, and I agreed to go on to a show, I mean, I would specifically act completely and totally out of character and just start screaming with him and slamming the desk and, like, getting up and, like, knocking shit off the table. Like, and then just act completely normal in every other interview, you know what I'm saying? Like,
2: Hotep Jesus... I mean, Ricky Berwick kind of did that on there, but Hotep Jesus with that, he was like, asked Alex to scream with him. And for like 3 straight minutes, they both just put their fists in the air and went, ah! And it was like, that's all they did.
1: Hotep Jesus. If I ever went on there, I would probably just sit there and be as calm as I could and just try to say things to him to inflame him and see if I could get him to the point where his face just went like completely red. And he just turned into an actual tomato.
2: That's why Jason Goodman's tactics are, while not near as entertaining as Alex's and way less entertainment value, there's a reason Jason Goodman got Alan Dershowitz to sit down and talk to him for 40 minutes.
3: Alex, I like that guy.
2: Yeah, yeah. Goodman is a good, like, he can actually get somebody like Dershowitz, Epstein's lawyer, to talk. Alex would never in a million years get Dershowitz to talk about those kind of things.
4: Yeah, okay.
2: But okay, so that wraps up the Bill Gates episode and kind of sets us up to all do future research on this whole plandemic thing and maybe how Fauci and everything. So last clip of the day. This is also the last recap. This is of now after this one, we've recapped all the episodes. We've at least given a brief update. So for the apocalypse episode, I have a Book of Revelations update. And I think Caleb already heard this one, but as far as Book of Revelations goes, this is current events, and it ties in to the whole Book of Revelations.
5: The World Health Organization recommended forcibly removing family members from their homes and putting them in quarantine.
2: Oh, by the way, I'm going to have links to articles and House resolution bills in the show notes that back this up.
6: Now we need to go and look in families to find those people who may be sick and remove them and isolate them in a safe and dignified manner.
5: Queen Elizabeth seemed to be echoing this idea to the UK.
7: It reminds me of the very first broadcast I made in 1940, helped by my sister. We as children spoke from here at Windsor to children who had been evacuated from their homes and sent away for their own safety. Today, once again, many will feel a painful sense of separation from their loved ones. But now as then, we know deep down

0: that it is the right thing to do.
1: Bill Gates has been pushing the idea of tracking people with digital tattoos, and Microsoft was recently granted patent number 060606 for a cryptocurrency surveillance system connected to the human body. Now enter HR 6666. To authorize the Secretary of Health and Human Services to award grants to eligible entities to conduct diagnostic testing for COVID-19 and related activities such as contact tracing through mobile health units and, as necessary, at individuals' residences and for other purposes. On May 1st of 2020, Illinois Congressman Bobby Rush introduced H.R. 6666. This act is essentially setting up a nationwide contact tracing and quarantine program run by Big Pharma. Section 2, COVID-19 testing and contact tracing using mobile health units, will allow Bill Gates loyalist Alex Azar and the CDC to fund eligible entities to conduct tests, trace and monitor the contacts of infected individuals, and to support the quarantine of these contacts via mobile health units. Who are the eligible entities qualified to receive this funding? Health centers, nonprofit organizations, high schools, and anyone else that Alex Azar deems eligible. The amount of taxpayer dollars being asked for to trace the public and force quarantines is $100 billion for 2020 alone, and whatever may be necessary as long as the emergency period continues.
2: It was all poop water.
3: So, okay. Occam's razor, right, says that, kind of going back to like what we talked about with the Faustian deal, people saying they sold their souls, or Jay-Z putting 666 kill Jesus or murder Jesus backwards in his songs. Occam's razor says it's a troll, right? So if you could look at it, the book of Revelations is the prophecy is being fulfilled, Mark of the Beast 666, or you could look at it as somebody like Bill Gates got the idea from this and was like, let's just see if we can make it 666, which, Caleb, I think is what you said. That's the Occam's razor likely explanation.
4: Yeah, basically, it's just like, I mean, I look at it like it's probably either, like, I mean, like you said, like 90% of the stuff on his videos are like all negative. All of the, like, I don't think it's hidden from Mr. Gates that a lot of people don't appreciate him. So I could totally see him doing something like making the bill that number on purpose just to inflame people.
3: Yeah, and you have to have a lot of pull because normally you don't get to pick what patent number you have when you file for a patent. Yeah. That is a, I don't know how you would go about picking the number your patent has.
5: And he did pick that?
3: Well, it's not a coincidence, I'll tell you that. If it is, that's the craziest coincidence.
4: That's a good question, though, Noah. I don't know if he actually picked that or if that was a selected number or if it was just...
5: As if it wasn't, it could be a fucking coincidence. That's the thing, is that this, you know, I mean, sometimes synchronicity, man.
3: I mean, maybe, but I don't... that would be an insane... That's beyond random number theory. That is an outlandish coincidence. That, like, this moment he comes up with a tracking system to implant in people's bodies that it happens to be 060606. Maybe he didn't make the call on that. That could have been anybody. Maybe it was the person at the patent office doesn't like Bill Gates and doesn't like what he's doing, and they somehow pulled that string. But the idea
4: or
3: that it just happened to be
4: the Gates Foundation, or like that works for Bill Gates, who's like real like into like internet culture or something like that, knows that people don't like him, or like, it would be really funny if you picked this number for it.
3: Yeah.
4: And then had some pull.
3: But I guess the number, the patent number and the HR 6666 bill number, the number is less important than what the bill does. Like the Patriot Act's name didn't really matter. It was what was written in law. So
4: yeah.
3: But yeah, it is dee, dee, dee, dee, dee, dee, dee, dee. So yeah, we'll also like Apocalypse Part 2 will come back with CERN and Book of Revelations. But as for me, I'm going to be diving deep into this whole Fauci, Gates, Epstein, plandemic thing. So I feel like I've got enough jumping off points to start doing research. Get on the DuckDuckGo.
5: There you go.
4: There you DuckDuckGo.
3: Oh boy.
4: Oh, I'll take that.
5: Well,
6: what the fuck's going on?
5: I feel updated.
3: Yep, we will. We've updated a little bit, at least, on all the previous episodes, and now we can go get Taco Bell.
5: That sounds amazing.
4: Ooh, Taco Bell.
5: Oh.
4: So I'm probably going to eat a hot dog.
3: What are you putting on your hot dog?
4: Probably cheese.
3: Chili?
4: Maybe that's mustard.
5: It's cheese?
4: No, I don't have any chili. If I had chili, I'd put some cheese and some chili.
5: No ketchup?
4: We don't have any ketchup. We ran out.
5: Oh.
4: Yeah. Hmm. Normally it would be ketchup. But we're out.
5: Interesting. Well,
3: That's today's update.
5: That's today's episode, guys.
4: Updated.
5: Thank you for listening. This has been Abs in a Six Pack.
3: We updated it like
4: a six pack.
3: We updated it like Windows, and it took almost as long as a Windows update too.
5: Just almost. Keyword.
3: All right, peace.
6: Here we go.
5: Abs in a Six Pack.

this baby hits 88 miles per hour, you're gonna see some serious shit.

0: wanted someone to go back in time with me. This is not a joke. You'll get paid after we get back. Must bring your own weapons. Safety not guaranteed. I've only done this once before.
1: Can we get your dad's keys? Could steal them, but he lost them 2 days ago. Go back in time to when he had them and steal them then. Well, why can't we? We don't got time. We could do it after the report. Ted, good thinking, dude. After the report, we'll time travel back to 2 days ago, steal your dad's keys, and leave them here. Where? I don't know. How about behind that sign? That way, when we get here now, they'll be waiting for us. See? Whoa, yeah! So, after the report, we can't forget to do this, otherwise it won't happen. But it did happen. Hey, it was me who stole my dad's keys. What did I just say?

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1: Gigawatts!
2: Reading.
1: Gigawatts!
3: What's the book on composting?
1: Gigawatts! Gigawatts!
2: What's new with composting?
3: Interesting science.
2: I figured it out. By the way.
3: And, you know, just so we're talking about the same thing.
2: Time travel. I don't want to talk about time travel shit. Because if we start talking about it, then we're going to be here all day talking about it, making diagrams with straws.
4: Great, Scott. We're making diagrams with straws. Yeah! We got Noah over here. We got Nick the Rat over here. We got Metis over here. It's a whole thing over here. It's a whole episode about the times and the travels. How you guys doing?
5: It's bullshit.
6: Oh. Horse shit.
5: You could tell by those clips from those movies that time travel is it's clown shoes.
4: It's ridiculous.
6: Ridiculous.
5: Goddamn ridiculous. But also, I am a time traveler.
4: Oh. Interesting.
5: And I like to say hello, people of abs and a six pack.
4: is this when you get in your time machine, Nick? And you sit down and you're trying to make sure it works. Is this what you say?
7: Hello, testing. Check 1, 2, 3, 4.
5: I do say that, but also when I travel through time, I have to tell everybody that time travel is bullshit, otherwise it doesn't work.
8: I don't understand.
6: Super entertaining.
5: I can explain it.
4: Explain it then.
5: It's okay. Pretty easy, actually.
8: Explain it.
5: See, look, if you're traveling through time and if you actually do it, if you succeed because you're a mastermind genius like I am, and you get to the other time that you're in, if other people figure out that you're a time traveler, they're gonna pitchfork you and gut you and shit. So time travel is complete poo-poo caca.
6: We are the first! It's not about the credit. It's about I'm spitting this information out at you fast because there's a lot of it, and it's life-saving.
4: We're about to give you some life-saving time travel information for sure. For sure.
5: So do you believe in time travel?
4: Do you
8: I don't understand why people would murder you if you were a time traveler.
5: Well, because I have organs from the future that are nano-plated, superconductive. If you stab me, I have nanobots in my blood system that reorganize.
8: Now I'm coming to Brooklyn. I'm going to come kill you because
5: no,
8: you
5: I'm just joking, though. Time travel's bullshit. It's not real. It's completely...
6: Nick the Rat. I have some CIA documents that were unclassified in 2003.
5: Yeah.
6: That say otherwise.
5: What do they say?
4: Here we go. Let's pull it up.
6: Okay. So, it's a PDF that I found in the CIA reading room on the Freedom of Information Act request website, and it details something called the Gateway process, which originally was just supposed to be out-of-body experience or remote viewing. And they found that they could actually remote view across time.
5: The gateway process.
6: Yeah, the gateway process.
4: I have it pulled up here, too. Yeah, because you sent it to me earlier.
6: Yeah, it's a memo from June 9th, 1983. And it was declassified.
5: Oh, it's Zach Bentov. That guy's not a time traveler.
6: This is Wayne McConnell, Lieutenant Colonel.
9: I'll tell you this. This is not going to be boring.
6: And it goes into great detail about how the process is done. And it's not so much. See, you're talking about getting in a machine and actually going back physically, which is bullshit.
5: Okay.
6: This is transferring your consciousness across time to simply view and not participate in.
4: Remote viewing across time.
6: Right. Remote viewing across time, which is the only feasible way to do it.
4: Men who stare at ghosts.
5: What if the consciousness is not real?
4: Well, then we got a lot more issues than time travel.
6: Yeah, that's a whole other episode. That's a whole other episode.
5: Okay, well, if we were thinking about theoretical ways to do time travel, then I would say that looking into the past or into the future and not interacting at all might be somewhat possible. But you wouldn't be able to aim that shit. There's no way to aim what you're looking at through where you're going. It's. I'm a time traveler.
4: Yeah. if Nick lived, 10,000 years ago, and the bow and arrow was invented, he would have been like, there's no way to aim that shit. It just hits wherever it's going to hit.
6: Yeah, you pull the thing right and then it goes forward. most movies get time travel. They have to do hand waving, and there's always paradoxes. And I like the ones that intentionally introduce paradoxes. Like, that's the main point of the movie or story. Like, when I really started getting interested in it, I think All You Zombies by Heinlein was probably what got me really interested in time travel and, like, the subgenre in science fiction, because it is the ultimate closed time loop story. Are y'all familiar with that story?
8: Mm-mm.
6: Okay, so basically, a guy walks into a bar. Bartender says, why the long... No. he goes to the bar and starts talking to the bartender. The bartender takes him back in time. And he meets this girl and impregnates the girl and leaves. Well, the guy who went back and impregnated the girl used to himself be a girl but had surgery.
5: That's the one with that sexy Kevin Bacon in it?
8: Right.
6: They made it into a movie. I'm not sure who it was starring.
5: It's the guy from Gattaca.
6: Ethan Hawke.
5: Yes, I've seen
4: yes,
5: it.
4: Yes.
6: Oh, you've seen it? Okay, yeah. So he goes back, impregnates himself, has himself as a baby, and then turns into an old bartender. So literally everybody in the entire story is the one person.
4: Because I was about to bring up Terminator. And that's even more egregious than Terminator, because Terminator was what I was going to bring up, but that's like taking Terminator to its extreme. But in Terminator, so John Connor in the future sends a guy back to rescue his mom, Sarah Connor, and the guy sends back ends up banging his mom. He's like, he fucks John Connor's mom after he gets sent back in time, and then he ends up being the guy that is John Connor's dad. So it's like John Connor sends this dude back in time. The dude bangs his mom and then becomes his dad. It's like, huh?
6: Hey, Dad, I mean, Joe, why don't you come over here and go back in time for me? What, did you just call me dad? No.
5: One of my biggest issues with time travel is I believe in laws of physics. I think most science today is... been raped by evangelical people, and they're spouting Jello science people. Is like, but you Jello can't people. You can't make yes Jello evangelicals
6: green Jello
5: matter cannot be destroyed nor can it be created. It can only be converted. So if you were to actually leave your position in this universe, it would break reality, and maybe you could time travel if the place you're in is completely destroyed. Oh, but then that's stupid anyway.
6: One show I saw when they went back in time, they had to go into this hangar to go in the time machine. And when they disappeared, it created like a void, and it like sucked in. So they had to like make a vacuum in the room before they, and then whenever they appeared, it made this shockwave because all this matter was being introduced instantaneously. So they always had to show up back in the past, like in the middle of the desert, so nobody would have their windows shattered by the time machine.
5: But if you are creating, weird. If you're creating matter out of nothing in the middle of an actual place, it's probably going to cause something more than a nuclear disaster.
6: No, Nick.
5: If, the amount if of I energy.
6: Get, if I get in the car and drive it to work, am I creating matter when I get there? I'm just
5: no,
6: moving
5: but
6: matter.
5: You're
6: moving matter through space and time.
5: But if you're moving through time, that means you're leaving your atoms are leaving this existence, and they're showing up in another existence that they didn't exist before. So but you're
6: time,
5: creating
6: time and space are the same thing. you're just moving the matter.
5: You know, what really does matter, though?
4: Family matters.
8: Yeah, what was that about laws of physics?
5: Well, matter can't be destroyed nor created.
4: But
6: not with that attitude.
4: Before we dive further into this CIA document that Metis provided us, which will be in the show notes, by the way, what movie got time travel right?
6: Primer.
4: I haven't seen Primer.
5: I'm going to say no to Primer.
6: No?
5: they try to explain it by making a convoluted story, and it's a very confusing story, but I don't think
6: it's
5: really explains.
6: It's extremely confusing. It takes about 20 watches, and then you also have to go look at the timeline diagram to really understand it. But I feel like there weren't any paradoxes that weren't intended. If that makes any sense.
4: What? Okay. Well, what about some people say Terminator got it right, but I think Terminator did it the worst. And this is
6: bad. It's terrible.
4: Yeah. But what about Back to the Future? I think Back to the Future got it about as close as you're going to get.
6: The picture. The picture is what irritates me. And then the news article and is like, because if there's a, why would the picture be taken if there's nobody in it? And would, do you see what
4: I'm saying? Oh, yeah, you're right. It's the same. It's the same. It's the same paradox with Looper, the movie, which was a good movie. Yeah. With, it was like if this guy's getting his arms and legs chopped off,
6: he wouldn't,
4: and they start disappearing, and he's like all of a sudden crawling around on the floor with no arms and legs, he would never have made it that far,
6: right?
4: Because he wouldn't have had arms and legs. Yeah, I get what you're saying.
6: And that picture wouldn't have been taken at the same place. And how would he have it? You know,
4: can you refresh your browser real quick?
6: Yep.
5: Reboot
4: you're chopping. Chopping.
5: There was a movie that starred Christopher Reeves, and he goes to a hotel, and he looks at a painting of a woman, and he fucks her. And he fucks her good. It was a really good movie.
8: What was that movie called? I know. Somewhere in Time.
5: Yeah.
8: Somewhere in Time.
5: Art Bell
9: was talking
5: about
9: that fucking rat over.
5: Art Bell loved that movie, and he actually went to the
8: film.
5: It actually was a pretty good explanation of time travel, because it was like an emotional time travel, which was really fruity, but it was beautiful. I cried.
8: It was like somewhere he focused on this, like, what was it, like a penny or something from the year of that this chick lived. He like focused on this penny really, really hard, and he kept rubbing it, and he was like, oh, I really want to go fuck her. I really, really want to go fuck her. And then eventually,
4: tearjerker.
8: They used this really awesome visual effect where, like, the whole screen kind of shook for a second, and then he was in 1909 or whatever the fuck.
5: she was Dr. Travel. Quinn, medicine lady. He was banging the medicine woman.
4: Oh, by the way, this CIA document that Metis has sent that will be in the show notes also kind of details how the entire universe is a simulation that's generated by our brains.
6: Hologram.
4: Yes.
6: Yeah. Butterfly effect is another one that gets it very close, but they made one glaring mistake in the prison scene. Have you seen Butterfly Effect?
8: No.
5: Isn't that with that handsome young teenage boy?
6: Ashton Kutcher.
5: Oh, yeah.
6: Yeah, it was a really good one. He goes back, he uses, like, he doesn't have a machine or anything. He just mentally, like you were saying with the penny thing, he had these notebooks that he focused on, and that and whenever he was writing in the notebook, that was like anchoring it in time, and he could go back to any point he was reading in the notebooks. And there was one scene where every time he goes back, anything he changes, if he changes anything, when he comes back to now, the entire world's changed. And hence the name of the movie, Butterfly Effect. But there's so one time where he goes back.
4: So he lived in Anchorage?
6: No. He anchored. smartness. he would make anchors. Like whenever he wrote in his journal, he could go back and read his journals, and that would like put him back in the mindset of being at that time, and he could travel back. And like if he went back to when he was seven, he was had his consciousness, but he was in his 7-year-old body. So he would go change something.
4: So it's like the opposite of Tom of Big with Tom Hanks. It's like the reverse of that.
6: sort of, but not at all.
5: I was trying to place that. I'm like, I think I'm really high.
6: that's completely wrong, actually. Yeah, but sort of. Yeah.
5: But how about yeah, how about 12 Monkeys?
4: Ooh, 12 Monkeys is a great time travel movie.
5: I was about to tie it into everybody that's in a time travel movie is just crazy. Maybe that's it. They're not actually time traveling. They're just insane, or they were time traveling.
4: Well, you notice in 12 Monkeys, like the smartest people in that movie rip out their teeth because they know they have implants in there to track them.
5: That's right. Why I got dentures.
6: Yeah.
0: I tell you what, that cheese we tried that I liked, couldn't figure out what it was. It was Swiss cheese. Oh,
4: no, I think...
5: That's the part about...
6: What was that from?
4: It's Million Dollar Extreme.
10: Yeah. I'm getting more wine.
11: No, help Same yourself. High. $36 a bottle. Please, enjoy it.
4: Okay. 12 Monkeys, Nick, the great example of a good, well-written time travel movie. The continuity holds up in that overall. I think overall, even though there is like, yeah, the pictures and the newspapers changing doesn't really hold up necessarily, but Back to the Future overall was very well done. Very well written.
5: That was a great movie.
4: Yeah.
6: The newspaper makes more sense changing. Because if I recall, it like the headline completely changed. It wasn't like the same picture, but like there's not one person in it or something. It was like the headline was completely different, right?
4: Yeah, but it was the same guy. It went from like Doc Brown committed as into an insane asylum to like Doc Brown commended.
6: Right. Right.
5: Did you like part three?
6: Clever.
4: Part three was probably the worst. I liked Back to the Future 1 and 2 a lot. Part 3, I still liked, but it was probably the worst of the three, in my opinion.
5: Yeah, it's still a fun one. I liked it.
6: It's a fun movie.
5: Not the first and second are the best.
6: Yeah, it doesn't feel like a Back to the Future movie. It feels like they were just having fun with the characters in a different time period.
4: Right. There was still some good stuff, and there was some really, like, there was some cool foreshadowing, like in Back to the Future 2, when they're in the alternate timeline where Biff... because old Biff from 2015 took the flying DeLorean and went back and took the sports almanac and gave it to young Biff in 1955. And then he was able to make all these bets. So he's like this big bad. He's like the Jeff Bezos.
6: Donald Trump.
4: Yeah. Yeah. Which
6: actually modeled after Donald Trump.
4: Yes, exactly. Yeah, exactly. So like old Biff is Donald Trump, and he kind of runs shit, and but they foreshadowed it when they're at the Biff Museum, and like in Back to the Future 2, in the alternate reality, like the Biff Museum of the casino, they show this video of like in his great grandfather Mad Dog Tannen, and so like, there was a bunch of shit like that foreshadowed that. Even in the first movie, that the Old West was coming,
6: right?
4: But you brought up Biff being like Trump. I mean, that's I guess that's the best time to get into the fact that Trump's a time traveler.
12: Before the 19th century books were discovered, a rumor was spreading on the internet.
4: That's where the best rumors start, by the way. The internet, good stuff, always.
5: Before the 19th century books
12: were discovered, a rumor was spreading on the internet. On August 17th, 2016, A 4chan user made a claim that Donald Trump was in possession of a time machine. In this thread, the user posted the background information about Nikola Tesla and his connection to Donald Trump. 1943, after Tesla's death, the FBI declared all his research to be top secret and ordered all his possessions to be seized. The FBI later appointed an MIT professor to make sense of his notes to see if any information in them could be used to create military weapons. The MIT professor was none other than John Trump, Donald Trump's uncle.
13: Today, we have with us an engineer who typifies that American capability of converting great ideas into operating mechanisms that can then be turned over, as it were, to the man in the street for safe and proper use and applications. Only Professor John Trump, who is with us today, did not stop there. Now, when you went to MIT, I believe your original intentions, if they may be so described, was to go into electric power types of applications. Is that right?
14: That's right. I had become interested in the design of electric power machinery. And he has some wild ideas, but I've checked a few of them, and they stood up. For 6 weeks, I decided they were plausible and reasonable, and I abandoned the design of electric machinery and began studying the insulation of high voltages in vacuum and the acceleration of heavy particles to high energies.
15: My uncle explained that to me many, many years ago, the power, and that was 35 years ago. He would explain the power of what's going to happen, and he was right.
5: Well, that's thinner than my penis.
16: I'm from Tennessee, and I've been doing this for a long time.
5: Donald Trump said he understood power and his grandfather was right, that means that his grandfather was a time traveler, or he's a time traveler?
4: His great uncle got all the patents to Nikola Tesla's shit. And that's why, and it's not even Trump that's a time traveler. We'll get into it, but it's actually Baron Trump. Baron Trump is the time traveler, and Baron Trump is the reason that Trump became president.
5: Man, I can't wait to read the manga for this.
12: We now know that Tesla was interested and experimented in wild ideas such as wireless electricity, Wi-Fi, free energy, anti-gravity, invisibility, and even time travel. After Tesla's death, John Trump went over Tesla's notes and utilized his discoveries to develop the first million-volt X-ray generators for rotational radiation therapy. Although John Trump thought Tesla's time machine was possible, it could not be created using the technology from that era. John Trump later died in 1985, but not before leaving Tesla's notes to his beloved nephew, Donald Trump. Around the same time, Trump...
4: Did you notice 1985? That's the year that time travel was invented by Doc Brown.
8: It's got to be true.
4: Yeah.
5: A movie connection definitely proves the truth.
12: Tesla's notes to his beloved nephew, Donald Trump. Around the same time, Trump was using pseudonyms such as John Miller and John Barron in partial homage to his uncle.
4: Partial homage.
5: Oh.
17: Ooh. Around the same time.
6: Wow. Walker's dead. You know what killed it? The moving pictures.
5: So Baron Trump's a time traveler who, because of Tesla, Tesla's invention about time travel worked, and
4: yes.
5: The Trump family stole it?
4: No, we'll keep going. Yeah, see, the Trump family obtained, exactly, Mies, the Trump family obtained the patents to Tesla's time machine.
18: Spokesman, as the Washington Post headline writes, maybe that it's been such an open secret for so long, it's hard to believe that anyone is still questioning it.
19: What's your name again?
20: John Miller.
19: And you work with Donald?
20: Yes, that's correct.
18: It was back in the 1980s, and when the flashy New York real estate mogul needed to get a bit of news out, the newspaper reports it was common knowledge among New York reporters that Trump just assumed a different name and handled the media calls himself.
19: I can conclude with a fair degree of scientific certainty that it is Donald Trump's voice.
18: This afternoon, Owens compared the John Miller on that phone call with People magazine to the real Donald Trump interviewed on CNN's Larry King Live in the 1990s. Due to the quality of the old recordings, he couldn't use his biometric analysis that he says would be absolutely certain, but based on pitch, tone, cadence, and his expertise, John Miller and Donald Trump are one and the same.
19: Yes, it's my opinion that it is Donald Trump's voice.
20: Now it's suggesting that you misled us.
21: Yeah, that I'm lying. I'm not lying.
20: His denial was...
8: Well, Megyn Kelly.
20: It was, that doesn't sound like me.
22: Well, we can't attack a president.
23: Yeah.
24: Just because it's completely unexpected, it makes them all uncomfortable. The audience is like, it's like when your young wife dies. And I think they all have to think, has anybody in this room had a young wife die?
25: Right. There was, palpable silence after it. People were like, wait a minute, what does that even mean?
24: But they can't just let it lie. And that is the problem, especially Colbert, whose show this is.
23: That is.
24: What's wrong with him?
23: That's why he's sitting there.
24: He can't see.
23: Coming over.
24: I'm sorry. It's when what? How do you feel about that? He climbs up on the desk. He's laughing so hard. He grabs the microphone like he's bringing it closer. The microphone on his lapel. And he says, I'm sorry. What did you say?
25: Yep.
24: Jimmy? Yep. Fallon? I'm sorry. Kimmel? They're the same guy. No, actually, I can't even.
25: Yeah, just... You're right. Just let people
24: just
25: laugh.
24: Let it be there. Yeah.
23: What is it like?
26: I think my young wife is in the back.
27: Can you say it again? I think this one is rim shot right into sad trombone.
23: Yeah.
27: Let's try it. Ready?
26: It's like when your young wife dies.
24: So they did double sound effects. Did that make it twice as funny? Or
25: No, they're
24: way off.
25: It's very bad. Very, very bad. You don't announce, you don't talk about your drops. They just hit and stop fucking talking about your drops. They're it's like another voice. So it's always supposed to be just another voice that you don't talk to.
24: Right, exactly.
26: I wish I could hear any of it.
23: I can't hear it. Yeah.
26: That is. No, but my wife knows what I'm talking about.
27: Yeah, right.
26: That is sad is what I'm saying. It's a tragedy. Yeah,
24: anyway. So again, like you can't even have like a good, like memorable line. I bet. You know, this is the 36-minute version. There's no way that's in the episode that aired on CBS last night. This is like only on the internet. There's way that they were comfortable with that.
25: No,
24: it was too edgy, and people might actually think that doing the show is a good idea and want to keep it going somewhere else. All right.
25: You know, one thing I want to go back to, when Kimmel was busy making excuses why the numbers of their shows are so weak, and then he's coming up with fairy tales about how it's actually the same because of this, that, and the other. And if you combine, I mean, basically trying to look at this through rose-colored glasses.
24: Yeah.
25: It's such bullshit. I mean, it's painful because radio does this just like he was doing. Every time you look at any radio trade industry publication, they're talking about how radio is on the, it's so great right now. It's higher than ever. And I don't know why it seems like they're just doing this to try to fool people because it's not true. Anybody that is 40 and under doesn't really listen to the radio anymore.
24: No,
25: or watch TV.
24: 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You can watch Stephen Colbert. 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
25: Because it
24: sucks.
25: And
24: they're not entertaining. And they would rather become a member to who are these podcasts. You can become a member for $5. Tell us more.
25: It's a great opportunity to sell it, goddammit.
24: Yeah. Yeah, you should become members of great shows like Who Are These Podcasts. Doesn't matter about any other ones. This is really the show you should become a member of because of those great bonus episodes. And, you know, if anybody gifts memberships during our show, we actually get a share of that. So if you're considering gifting a membership when Carl's on with Adam Bush and producer Chris tomorrow, just go ahead and do it today so me and EZ can start peeling some money off of that.
25: Sure. Hey, speaking of which, this has just popped into my mind. You mentioned Carl. Is that video of Anthony breaking the guy's glasses? Is that new?
24: That's from Rodney's, you know, and that's the police. I don't know if there's like a new angle or a, you know.
25: That happened a while ago, didn't it?
24: Yeah, yeah. That was when Stuttering John went on stage at Rodney's and he read Kumia's police report.
25: Okay.
24: So, right. Easy, I'm going to let you be the advocate for the audience. The main part of the show was done at this point. They did play a game, but do you want to cut and run before they play a game? I can't promise that I wouldn't show the game next week, but if you feel like we've done enough.
25: You're asking me before our allotted time if I want. No, I'm here for the long haul, my friend.
24: All right. So they give out these little paddles, and they have pictures of each of them, and their wives picked the most embarrassing pictures for each of them, and they're going to hold it up as they answer a bunch of questions. I've whittled it down to two. This first one is what could be a viral clip if anybody cared about this show.
0: Got with a guest on camera.
26: Oh.
24: Okay. So Colbert holds up a picture of himself. You see, that's a bad picture of him, but yeah. He actually looks better there, I would say. Okay, and Kimmel holds up a picture of himself. Seth has a picture of himself, and Oliver's thinking. I think he holds up all three of them. Yeah.
0: How many of you have made out with a guest on camera?
1: Why would you look at me like that?
0: Because I think you've made out with guests on camera.
1: No, I think you just wanted to make out with me.
24: So that's the difference between 2026 and 1990. In 1990, he would have gone in and, you know, not actually put his lips on Fallon. And I think he's not thinking about, you know, are there any real
25: really gone after it, grinded on his
24: tongue,
25: give him a lap dance.
24: Yeah, right, exactly. But look how fun it all is for everybody in the room.
1: Did not see it going up.
24: Huh? Was that fun? Two dudes kissed on TV. Isn't that what we want more of?
25: Oh, my God.
24: All right. I will put everyone out of
25: the misery. When is the game?
24: That's the game. You hold up, you ask questions to everybody, and you hold up a picture of the person you think the answer is.
25: Okay. And they did that for how long?
24: Like 4 minutes. I have the last one. And then we're going to move on. And if we don't get any more super chats, I'm not moving on to Bears. I'm going to go to national news if nobody gives me any money. Yeah, that's right. I'm taking a page out of the book of Steel Toe. I will not give you what you want unless you give us money.
25: What a fucking bold
24: move. I'm
25: going to
24: hold those poor Bears hostage. All right. They ask a very obvious question that even you, Eric Zane, and everybody who watches this show with some regularity, they're going to know the answer to this one.
0: Who is most likely to cry?
26: Oh, come on.
0: Come on. Where is he?
26: I'm trying to make me cry.
0: I'm just going to do it.
24: So, because we've seen him cry on TV so many times, you remember?
25: The next question should be, who's most likely to come on TV?
24: Oh.
25: And I don't know the answer to that.
24: Yeah, no, that's true. Because, you know, we've definitely seen him crying, I mean, so many times, you know.
25: Oh, my God. You remember when he cried, Charlie Kirk got shot, and it was so hollow. It's like, come on.
24: Yeah.
25: Do it on cue. I think that when Charlie Kirk got shot and him crying, I don't think he meant that.
24: I'm not sure it's this one, but I just looked for it for a split second. Let's see.
2: People of Minneapolis, the Preddy family and the Good family, and these people who were looking out for their neighbors, we want you to know that we are with you and you are not alone.
24: Okay, that was the shooting in Minnesota, so that was not Charlie Kirk, but it's the same thing. He's getting choked up. So, all right. Listen, you guys make the show. We do this like Chad Zumok does. We're going to put a poll up. We're going to find out, do you want me to go to national news or do you want bears? And nobody gave me money. Sorry, nobody gave us money.
25: We got a vote. One person said bears.
24: Did they vote with money?
25: No, no, he just said bears.
3: WATB, who are these national news? Who are these national newscasters?
24: Yeah, that's right. Fuck you and your poor chats, all right? I'm asking for money, and you insulted me and the great Eric Zane by not giving us any money. And I'm going to make it hurt because this is a national news clip featuring CBS Evening News anchor Tony DeCoppel.
25: Oh,
7: living one of the most exceptional lives on the planet, he now serves a billion Catholics as leader of the church and the entire world as a messenger of peace. And yet, not even he can avoid frustrating dealings with customer service.
24: Okay, that's the setup. I'm going to give you a choice again, Easy. Should we just cut and run, or do you want it to hurt a little more and actually see how he tries to deliver on this premise?
25: I do not want to cut and run. I'm here.
24: Okay.
7: In a story told recently by Father Tom McCarthy, an old friend of the Pope's from Illinois, the Pope had to call his bank to update the address and phone number on file. But the bank said they were unable to do it over the phone. And I'll let Father McCarthy take it from here.
9: She asks all the security questions. And then they say, oh, I'm sorry, sir. It says here you have to come in person. And he said, well, that's not going to, I'm not going to be able to do that. Would it matter to you if I told you I'm Pope Leo? She hung up on him.
24: It's a great story.
25: Probably never happened. Come on.
24: Do you think we're done with this story?
25: Only if you say so, Chris.
7: Nope. I can't. The Pope did eventually get a message to the bank president, we're told, and the file was updated. But think of the real miracle here. The next time you're on with customer service and getting absolutely nowhere, you're not alone. The Pope is there with you.
24: The Pope is there with you.
25: It reminds me of Brokaw so much. But shitty. I mean,
24: at least Brokaw had like a speech impediment. I mean, at least we're here. The Pope is there with you.
25: Who's the guy that lied again? What's his name?
24: Brian Williams.
25: That's the guy.
24: He's very much Brian Williams. Yes. But as far as we know, he hasn't lied yet. I've got the tab open. I see that the super chats aren't coming. So I will take a look at another segment that Tony DeCoppel did, but you might actually like who he's talking about because I know you love the clip. It's from like 20 years ago now, but the guy who was heading to the BBC for a job interview and he had a similar name to someone who was supposed to be on air. And I feel like we've talked about this on the show. So the guy goes on the air, but he's too polite to say, I'm not the guy. So let's see how DeCoppel puts a spin on that.
7: Good stuff tonight. A legendary TV screw-up that somehow turned into a moment of pure grace. 20 years ago, Guy Goma walked into the BBC to interview for an IT job.
24: By the way, you'll see that Guy Goma here is holding a copy of his book. I have this segment in its entirety. Remember that this gentleman has a book that he's promoting.
7: But was mistaken for someone else and rushed onto live global television. Just look at his face as he realizes what happened.
10: Well, Guy Cuny is the editor of the technology website News Wireless.
24: I love that look on his face. He's like, and he literally bites his tongue.
10: Hello, good morning to you.
11: Good morning.
10: Were you surprised by this verdict today?
11: I'm very surprised to see this verdict to come on me.
7: What's amazing here and what turned Guy into one of the internet's first accidental celebrities is how he handled himself.
10: People want to go onto the website and download music.
11: Exactly. You can go everywhere.
24: I mean, look, his answers are...
25: He handled it horribly. Can't even speak.
24: Yeah, what I was going to say is he had, like, some producers, like, who booked this guy? He sounds like this. His answers are nothing. But at the same time, you watch enough cable news, whether it's the BBC or anything here or Zane's favorite, Al Jazeera, you'll notice that they all kind of say nothing. they're just on like, well, do you agree with this point that I made? And you either say, yes, I agree with it, or no, I have a slightly different thought. Okay, great. Let's go to commercial.
5: It was grace, yes, but also a kind of gallantry. Goma tells us he didn't want to draw attention to the error because he was trying to spare the feelings of those who'd made it.
24: That's the sweet part of the story. You guys, horrible on television. I'm not talking about Tony DiCoppo. I'm talking about the guy.
25: The last time we saw him, he was chopping people's arms off at the beginning of Blood Diamond.
24: Yes, it's been a long road for him.
5: He didn't want them to be embarrassed.
24: Okay, so again, this is the same network we just watched for the last, really the whole hour has been CBS. And they talk to him. And this is going out over the CBS Evening News, one of the marquee names in news. And look and listen to how the interview is conducted.
6: What do you think the lesson is in all this?
12: Be calm and try to solve the issue.
24: It doesn't matter so much what he's saying. Whose mic is better, EZ? the anchor of the CBS Evening News, or guy who went into the BBC to get a job and accidentally ended up on television?
25: Wow, they're both pretty terrible.
24: But this one's a little better.
25: Yeah.
12: And move on.
24: I don't know how long he talked to him for, but they show those 10 seconds. And I first saw this on, because I follow the CBS Evening News on Instagram, jealous. And the comment from Guy is, thank you for having me on. I wish we would have talked about my book. So the book that he was holding earlier.
5: Be calm. Try to solve the issue and move on. Guy Goma was mistaken as an expert in one subject, but he turns out to be a natural-born PhD when it comes to another. The subject of life.
24: Ugh. He says these things.
25: Yeah, these corny one-liners at the end.
24: I think he writes them himself because he's so proud of them. You wouldn't read that if someone else wrote it. You know, you think you're so, your shit literally doesn't stink. So you're like, matter of life. And then he does this.
5: That's another day in America. I'm Tony DiCoppo. We'll see you back here tomorrow.
24: Most likely not. Probably no one came back tomorrow after that.
25: And now he's randomly shuffling papers.
24: Yep.
25: That's what they do.
24: Look, he's got that look of self-satisfaction. He's so proud of himself.
25: Yeah, they're trying to recapture old school newsman type of spectacle mentality where there's a lot of integrity, but nobody cares about that shit now. By the way, this line was not lost on me regarding the black dude. Look at me. I am the one being interviewed now.
24: Thank you, the one pun. That is great.
25: Which I'm pretty sure that's Captain Phillips, right?
24: I am the captain now. Yes, exactly. Look at me. I am the one being interviewed now. Thank you, the one pun. The only thing that would have made that comment better, $2.
25: Yeah.
24: You know what would have made even better than that? $50.
25: Cheap fucking cunts. Two fucking bucks. Now, look,
24: we have a total of $4 today. $2 and two Canadian. So we have like $3.35.
25: At least for the sake of Blatt, whose family was torn apart by the goddamn strike.
24: It's true.
25: The motherfucker is so broke. It's unbelievable. He spends probably 10 and a half hours, 11 hours a week getting this fucking shit ready. I don't. I spend 90 minutes a week, the time it takes to do this show.
24: Yeah.
25: You miserable fucking cheap whores. Pay this man, goddammit. Jesus.
24: So, in a moment, I'm going to move on from the national news segment, and you, the audience, can decide. We move over to Bears, or do we head over to politics?
25: Oh.
24: Again, you make the call. This is a really quick snippet, and it doesn't make me hate Tony DiCoppo more. It makes me hate myself for having something in common with him.
5: Colorado is getting hit with an unusually heavy amount of snow for this time of year, and tonight's baseball game between the Rockies and my New York Mets is postponed, likely delaying another Mets loss.
25: Such is life.
24: He's a Mets fan, and a self-deprecating Mets fan, yeah. And I still hate him. I have something in common with him. Like I said, I'm mad. I shouldn't have anything in common with this fuck.
25: Why didn't he finish with one of his pointless forward platitudes?
24: They went into, they had like a news package right after that, that, you know, so that was just that in there. I don't know what that means, but you can go ahead and read it.
25: Black's family survived Tiananmen Square, says Chad's missing upper lip.
24: I have been to Tiananmen Square with my wife, her sister, and her parents. We have all been to Tiananmen Square.
25: Oh, yeah, you gotta stay in line there. They'll run over you with a fucking tank.
24: If you want an interesting tour, take a tour around Beijing and just take notes on what they say. It is, they're not lying to you, but they're withholding most of the information you know about things. I had a woman swearing to me that out my window was not three nuclear reactors. She said, no, that's just electric. I'm like, no, I know. I mean, it's, you know, they're like the barrel shape. I'm like, no, that's a new. She's like, no, it's not. It's electric. And because if they don't tow the company line, the party line, you know, they get hauled away in a van down by the river. All right. Listen, I'm on my soapbox. I'm talking politics. We might as well do it.

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1: Ha ha ha ha. Buck for the bang?
2: It's unrelenting, it's unrelenting. Just when you thought we were going to relent, it's unrelenting.
3: Yeah, breaking news, Gene, what is going on? Are you safe?
1: Gene, the dancing machine? Is that what you said?
3: Gene, that's even better. Gee, that's another Suno song that needs to be made. It's Gene, the dancing machine. Hitting the floors like you've never seen.
1: Oh my God, you're rhyming on the fly. What are you, black?
3: Yeah, kind of. I used to write songs all the time, man. That's what
1: black
3: happens.
1: Irish.
3: Right. But hey, I'm black and I'm proud. That's it. Remember that still distinctly, and of course that I've clipped it since then, but in the movie which came out, I saw it with my wife then girlfriend. I think it was like 1989.
1: Both of them at the same time?
3: Right, that would have been much better. You usually want to keep them apart, but then just a girlfriend. And
1: your arm span's big enough to have them both together.
3: That's exactly right. And in the movie, The Commitments, that was one of the deal. That was like a Irish white kids doing soul music. And they're like, well, how are we ever going to do this? And the one dude that was like the leader of the band shows them a videotape of James Brown doing the James Brown shtick where he's falling down and doing the whole thing. And they're just watching it with eyes wide open. And then the leader is like explaining to him that, well, the, you know, Northerners in the Dublin are the blacks of Dublin, and then the Irish are the blacks of the world. So say it loud and say it proud. I'm black and I'm proud. That's right. The Irish.
1: Yep.
3: You didn't know they're the blacks of the world.
1: Well, they actually are the black Irish.
3: Right. Well, then there was the show The Black Donnelly. That was Olivia Wilde when she was still hot and not completely nuts.
1: Yeah, that's, yeah. Or at least knowing that she wants money bad enough to not act the way that she is.
3: Right. That's it. Is it. I like the whole, and I don't follow these things overall, but the Mark Hamill thing I find humorous, and I also find it just, I have to try to separate these
1: which
3: things.
1: Which Mark Hamill thing, though?
3: The posting the picture of Donald Trump in a grave and some comment that he made that caused massive outrage, because social media things now cause massive outrage.
1: Well, you don't want to outrage social media.
3: No. Once they got their teeth in you, you have to be careful, because social media never dies. But people say the 2-hour folk hour never ends. No, social media outrage never ends. Just like a week.
1: That's this show that never ends.
3: This is also true. It just keeps going. We just turn off the stream. The show continues 24 hours a day, 7 days a week.
1: Yeah, and it gets a little annoying when your wife's around.
3: I know. Just for me, too. I mean, imagine that.
1: Right?
3: A dude that, like, took a foul ball away from a kid or an old guy or something went viral for the second time, because people don't know that this happened a year or two or 5 years ago. Somebody just reposted the video, and all of a sudden the guy's getting doxxed again.
1: What? How dare you?
3: It's
1: a douchebag.
3: It's insane. Yes.
1: Yeah.
3: But this is the thing. Not only are people completely ignorant about what is really going on in the world around them, rage culture is definitely taken the full in. And we're also, I mean, it's one thing. And No Agenda talked about this with China years ago with the social score. So hey, you know, if you did shit the government didn't like, well, then you might not be able to use public transportation, and that's very inconvenient for you. Well, in America, it's even worse.
1: Receive your salary.
3: Yeah, that too. In America, it's even worse, though, because instead of just the government deciding whether or not you're going to have a okay life, everybody on the internet is going to judge what you do, and if something is taken out of context or even in context, one small little thing can,
1: like being at a ballpark with your girlfriend instead of your wife,
3: right, at the concert, like with your arms wrapped around somebody else.
1: Concert, that's right.
3: Kiss cam.
1: That's right.
3: The internet ruins everything. Have you figured that part out yet?
1: By the way, did you see the kiss cam of, who's that redheaded actor dude that always does comedy stuff? He's very sarcastic. He's the voice of not Stewie. He's the voice of Brian. No, not Brian. He's the voice of the other brother on Family Guy.
3: Chris.
1: Yeah, he's the voice of Chris.
3: It's not Carrot Top, is it?
1: No. It's an actual funny guy.
3: Come on, Carrot Top was funny for like 15 minutes.
1: Chris on Family Guy.
3: Ask Grock, it'll tell you.
1: It's Seth Green. I remembered it before it even told me.
3: Oh yeah, he was. So, you know what, Seth Green, his storyline in Entourage was hilarious.
1: Oh yeah, yeah, yeah, yeah. It was. So I think he genuinely is a funny guy. He's our age, by the way. I don't know if you need that. But he was at, I don't know if it was a concert or he was watching a ball game, but he ended up on Kiss Cam with his wife, and he's sitting there wearing a baseball cap, and then, you know, his wife's there, and obviously the Kiss Cam guys recognized who he was and like, oh, you know, put them on the Kiss Cam. And almost immediately when they realized they were on Kiss Cam, he quickly slid down underneath the seat in front of him while his wife totally parodied what that other chick did. I mean, it was hilarious. Like their immediate reaction was like, oh, we're on Kiss Cam. We got to do this.
3: Like, so we were, it's actually preparing.
1: Him and his wife.
3: Yeah, they've been preparing for that moment. If we're ever on Kiss Cam, honey.
1: Yeah. They're like, we're going to go watch every concert every single day until we get on Kiss Cam.
3: Yes.
1: Uh-huh.
3: So we have to do.
1: The
3: thing is,
1: the guy, like, he doesn't work a whole lot, but I don't think he needs to work a whole lot, because, you know, when you start being the voice in the cartoon, you're pretty much set for life.
3: Yeah, and the beauty of that now is you probably don't even have to go into a studio. They just send you the script.
1: Ever since COVID, everyone's got a studio at home.
3: Well, yeah, if you're in that line of work and you've got mm-hmm. any money whatsoever, you can build a really nice little audio booth with mm-hmm. professional grade equipment for under $10,000. I mean, if you really want to deck it out,
1: like,
3: you
1: can, under five.
3: Yeah.
1: Yeah.
3: But I'm talking even with a full like whisper booth, which, mm-hmm. you know, so that way you don't have to worry about any of the room reflections and.
1: Yeah. And a lot of people, what they do is they literally take a closet in their house and then just empty it out fully and then get the little domino absorption things in there.
3: Yeah.
1: And then, stick a laptop in there with them.
3: Yeah, a lot of laptop. I mean, a lot of those closets are just about the right size for that.
1: Yeah. Well, especially in that, in a Hollywood house where you got probably 30 closets.
3: Well, yeah, and we're talking walk-in closets that you're probably having to cut that into different sections. Your walk-in closet in a Hollywood house, you're like, well, okay, I can cut this into a... Well,
1: they've got windows in their walk-in closets in Hollywood, yeah.
3: And you have a booth, and then you have a control room. I only have
1: one of those my entire life in the places I've lived. I've only had one house that had a window in the walk-in closet. And my ex-wife was definitely the one that chose that house.
3: In that room, that closet?
1: That closet was literally the size of a room.
3: So people could watch her get dressed then, because there's a window.
1: This walk-in closet was about 40 feet long.
3: Was there any hidden doors in it? I like hidden doors.
1: No. I wish. No, it was off the bathroom, and then it continued on for like 40 feet.
3: Like, we have this extra space, and we built the bathroom really far away from the accidentally. So, hey, let's just make a closet. That's it.
1: It's if you want to imagine, it's basically imagine a fairly square bedroom, and then off to one corner of the room, you've got a kind of like a diagonal door that goes into the bathroom with the hot tub and everything, and then the off the bathroom, you have this insanely bowling alley like long walk in closet.
3: Right.
1: I was like, my thought was, why didn't you just make the bedroom bigger? But,
3: right. Well, yeah. And it's like,
1: God, they have more computers in there that way.
3: I'm just thinking how inconvenient that is. If you have to get up to pee in the middle of the night, it's like walking a marathon to get to the, you know, bathroom. You got to go through the closet.
1: No. The closet is off the bathroom. It's not between the bathroom and the bedroom.
3: I've seen some that were the other way. You have
1: to
3: walk
1: through the bathroom to get to the closet.
3: Oh, I've seen the other way around. You have to walk through the closet.
1: That as well.
3: Mm-hmm. But it's like, that doesn't make sense. I don't want to have to walk through the closet to get to the bathroom.
1: Yeah. Yeah.
3: But they don't really consider it a closet. It's kind of like a staging area.
1: Dude, when we got divorced, that closet had about 3 feet of clothing in it instead of 40.
3: Like, everything's empty now. This is

0: year.
1: Exactly.
0: And then I'll quit.
1: Well, to be fair, I did it for 20 years, but yeah.
0: Then you want to be a professional painter? You do that too, where you were painting oils?
1: I did that for 3 years. Yeah.
0: Then you have a lot of,
1: I still have probably $1,000 worth of oils.
0: Ooh, and how much canvas?
1: I've got canvases. I've got actual artwork that I've done that is just a whole bunch of canvases layering on top of each other. Probably, I don't know, 30 or 40 of those. But then I've got like several rolls of 30 yards of canvas that are empty.
0: So you just, you were
1: never like, got around to it.
0: You stretch that onto your own frame. Is that how that all works?
1: Yeah. Oh, dude, I have probably 30 boxes of frames in the garage too. I did my own framing because you can't trust people.
0: No,
1: so, yeah, people suck. I have to learn how to frame. Yeah.
0: Have you ever considered having a garage sale? People would be like,
1: yeah, sell the whole garage. I tried. I even tried to give away some shit to my neighbor who's a photographer. And he's like, nah, I got my own stuff.
0: Here's the other question.
1: I've got 30 lights, dude. You gotta have room for one or two. Come on, man.
0: Take it. Come on.
1: Do bro a favor.
0: Here's a question we haven't asked you in a while. Is the mirror still in the box in the hallway?
1: It is. It's still in the hallway and still in the box. It's only been like, what, 4 years?
0: Yeah, I think so. How do you know it's actually a mirror?
1: It says mirror on the outside. So I assume it's a mirror, but it's bad luck to take it out of the box.
0: Like one of those things when you move and you like, why can't I find my slippers? Well, because they're in the box that says kitchen for some reason.
1: Yeah, that would be annoying.
0: Could be mismarked. It's like, well, I don't know.
1: Yeah.
0: So if anybody wants to buy any of Gene's things, he'll throw in a free poncho with every purchase.
1: That's
0: right.
1: It's more like, hey, buy a poncho, get a free mirror.
0: Here's a box of photography lights.
1: Random stuff. I mean, dude, the amount of stuff that I have that's still packed in original box, too, is ridiculous.
0: I know. I have to go through the basement. We moved in here, I think it was 2009. A few years ago, right?
1: Yeah.
0: Mm-hmm. So it's been a while. And I don't think I've ever touched anything that was thrown into the shelving in the basement.
1: Oh, this is how bad I am. Because since we're laying the laundry out here, I have a box in my bathroom off the main bedroom of stuff that says bathroom on it. That is still packaged up from when I moved here.
0: From Minnesota? I moved here
1: in 2011.
0: This is like still sitting in the bathroom. Yeah, that's no good.
1: No. This is from Dallas.
0: Oh, swinger time.
1: But it's like, obviously, what's in the box is not needed. I need to get rid of the box. But it just kind of sits there. I put a towel on top of it. And it's become furniture. Honestly,
0: now, I don't know exactly what this means, but Scaramanga wants to know if you have any pro photo one word lights. PROFOTO.
1: Yeah, I don't have pro photo, but I do. I think I still have some lights. I mean, look.
0: Is that a brand or is it a type?
1: Yeah,
0: or is
1: it's that a brand. Yeah. Mm-hmm. It's PROFOTO.
0: Yes.
1: Is the brand. I'm trying to remember what the.
0: Gene used to just light up his bedroom when there was action going there. So they haven't been used. No,
1: those lights are still there. Those are still there.
0: They're still hung waiting.
1: Cameras are all still there. Everything's still there.
0: Yeah, but it's a VHS-C. It's
1: VHS-C. Oh, God, nobody knows what the hell that is.
0: It hasn't been updated in a long time.
1: Yeah, if you lived closer, Scaramanga, I'd give you so much shit. I had to consolidate my studio, which was 2,000 square feet with a truck door, so you could drive vehicles in there for doing photo shoots of cars and motorcycles and stuff, or babes, whatever.
0: If the babes needed the garage door to get in, I don't want to take any photos of them.
1: Oh no! These were good photos, but some of these babes, like, they want to be driven right to the shoot. If you know what I mean, like literally to the shoot, not. The outside can't
0: walk
1: the
0: more than three steps.
1: They don't put clothes on ever.
0: They call them OnlyFans girls now.
1: Nowadays they do, I guess. And I hear that there's a new OnlyFans girl that used to be an actress, or maybe still is an actress. I guess, technically.
0: Oh, Shannon Elizabeth.
1: No,
0: a different one too.
1: They're all becoming OnlyFans.

0: fans girls.
1: Well, the funny thing is I saw Shannon Elizabeth in a Hallmark movie.
0: I bet you did.
1: Although I'm not sure how old the Hallmark movie was. I'm just kind of, I'm curious in how you go, you know what, I really need money, and you do the Hallmark movie, and then you're like, or I could just get naked.
0: Okay, let me explain it to you. Okay. Doing the Hallmark movie is the cry for help that I need money.
1: Probably.
0: Because nobody please. In their right mind does a Hallmark movie. Oh, it's just desperate people.
1: It's good work. I know you watch them.
0: It's not really. It's crappy work if you can get it.
1: You know who was in the latest
0: one? But you saw the article about her, right?
1: About Shannon Elizabeth?
0: Yeah.
1: Yes.
0: So the first quote in that article, the highlighted thing at the top of the page is, who would have told me, or I wouldn't have believed, something like that, that I would make more money in my first week of OnlyFans than I have from all the movies I've ever done?
1: That is insane. But it also shows what happens when you
0: She made like $15 million in the first week she was on OnlyFans.
1: It shows what happens when you can eliminate the middleman.
0: Well, OnlyFans is the middleman.
1: Right, but they take a much lower percent than people making movies. And
0: Yeah, of course. But the number of now men were boys who had their first sexual experience with Shannon Elizabeth is a pretty big number.
1: Yeah, Shannon Elizabeth and an apple pie, or was it Cherry? Uh-huh. I don't remember.
0: Cherry was the other blonde chick. It wasn't Shannon Elizabeth. Yeah. So I think a lot of guys like, that's worth $15.
1: I'll take a look. Yeah. Why not?
0: Yeah. I'll see what's going on out there. And, you know,
1: did she use an AI to bring herself
0: everybody's
1: back?
0: Everybody's happy
1: her
0: about it. Younger. I don't know, because I'm not one of those guys. The interview video that she had, which was granted not like full size, full resolution, so I couldn't really tell 100%, but she looked pretty good for a 52-year-old.
1: Jamie Presley's doing it now.
0: Yeah, that's the one I was trying to get to. Yeah, Jamie Presley.
1: But she took her clothes off to start her career.
0: Yeah, and she's still doing it.
1: Yeah.
0: I've always liked Jamie Presley. I thought she was... let me rephrase it. I've always liked the characters that Jamie Presley has played.
1: Yes.
0: The slightly annoying, opinionated, but very loyal and very good-natured ex-wife. She really reminds me of my ex-wife a lot.
1: Well, there you go. A little close to home.
0: Yeah. Pretty, especially, well, and like we used to watch Earl, like my ex-wife and I, back in the day when that show was on. And it's funny how, like post-divorce, I'm like, yeah, you know what? That does remind me an awful lot of my ex-wife.
1: Nice. Now, have you gotten to the point in 2.5 Men yet where she's banging Jake?
0: No. No, I went back to watching doctor shows, so I'll get back to 2.5 Men eventually.
1: Okay, so yeah, that's part of the storyline.
0: Yeah. Well, the chick that I liked that was banging Jake was the one that has the girl voice.
1: The girl with the girl voice. I'm gonna need
0: you know
1: a little
0: the one
1: more
0: I'm talking help. About. No, that's all you get.
1: And Jake though, Jake is the kid, you know.
0: Oh, not the kid. Sorry. What?
1: Yes.
0: She's banging Jake?
1: Yes.
0: What?
1: The storyline comes down to she's like a cradle robber, and it's Jamie Presley that Jake is.
0: What?
1: Yeah, Jake's like, you know, he's already to the point where he's in the military, so he's like 19 or 20. But then
0: I have not seen anywhere. He's still a little kid in the shit I'm watching.
1: No, you see, you got to keep watching. It'll get get some crazy shit going on in that show. So you're talking Charlie. Oh, okay. His you're dad. Talking Alan.
0: Yeah, talking Alan's Alan. Girlfriend.
1: And yeah, the
0: and
1: one
0: wife for like 1 week.
1: Yeah, the Cherry or Carrot Candy.
0: Cherry or something.
1: Candy,
0: yeah.
1: I think it was.
0: Candy, yes. Candy's very sweet. Uh-huh. Yes, indeed.
1: Yes.
0: I like Candy. Candy's, she looks like she'd be fun.
1: That was also a perfect storyline for every guy that is divorced and just needs a good bounce back and is like, yeah,
0: hell yeah.
1: Like, but she's but she's not smart. It's like, yes, she is.
0: She, for a woman, not totally, absolutely smart.
1: Gene